design a live band with immersive visuals in a hybrid human AI format, with the creators behind each AI artist directing the staging themselves. 25 awards will be presented throughout the ceremony, including AI Song of the Year and AI Artist of the Year, winners chosen not by chart performance, but by votes from artists registered on the SIQA registry. So if you're interested and want to attend, tickets, $250, and fewer than 100 of the venue's 600 seats will be made available to the general public, so act fast if you're keen on it. More details can be found on the SIQA website. Yeah, I'm not sure what to think about that. AI Music Awards. Interesting. Be interesting to see how that all plays out. There you are. There's the music industry news for today. But let's check out AI artist Xania Monet with Your Time Is Coming. And we'll come back with Hot Right Now on the Sunday Jukebox.

Welcome to Hot Right Now on the Sunday Jukebox with me, Michael Van Adricum. Time for our weekly crop of musical acts bridging genres, scenes, well, sometimes languages. And as you know, here at the Jukebox, well, we think new songs are the oxygen for your spiritual lungs.

So if you're looking for some of it, it's all in the Sunday Jukebox. Hot releases from artists and groups. I think you might want to keep your ear on. First up, love this man, Father John Misty. He's got a new track out, and his tune, Expanded Universe, has the jukebox, well, open. It doesn't expand too much. Here it is.

Yeah, Father John Misty. Boy, oh boy, he's hot with that new track of his, The Expanded Universe. Yeah, it's another one-off single, and it's either Josh Tillman's second or third new song of this year following The Payoff and The Old Law. The Old Law has been floating around since 2024 under a different title. Yeah, God's Trash. Now, maybe it's just me, but it kind of sounds like he's singing about the latter-day Marvel Cinematic Universe or something. Tillman shared his last Father John Misty LP, Mahasha Mahashana, yeah, late 2024, and followed it up with a collection of demos to commemorate the 10th anniversary of his 2015 opus, I Love You, Honey Bear. Now, that's a great album right there. Next up on Hot Right Now, more great new tunes. Now, the other day, Stevie Wonder, yeah, surprise released Songs in the Key of Life 50, the EP. It contains four previously unreleased studio recordings. He recorded It's Easier, My Life's Story of Love, I Can See the Sun in Late December, and I'm Into Livin', yeah, during the sessions for his celebrated 1976 album, but held on to them for the past half century, for heaven's sake. And now that he's planning a tour commemorating the 50th anniversary of that magnificent album, he decided to finally give them to us. Oh, thank you so much, Stevie. He said, "We've lived with Songs in the Key of Life for 50 years, but there's still more to hear. We didn't add these songs to the album, but they were part of what I was feeling and discovering as we made it. They bring me back to that time in my life, and now they get to become part of ours. I love it, yeah. I've got one of those new tracks right here on the jukebox double shot. Let's do It's Easier, and we'll follow it up with a new one from A Perfect Circle, To Whom It May Concern.

again.

0: should concern.
1: Well, yeah, Stevie Wonder, It's Easier, and The Perfect Circle, To Whom It May Concern. Yeah, a couple of great new songs, and they're indeed hot right now in our Sunday jukebox. So Perfect Circle, they've shared that new single of theirs, To Whom It May Concern, and have announced an extensive North America tour for next year. It's the band's second new release of this year, follows on from Starless, which came out in May. Guitarist Billy Howardell, he promised there's more to come from the alt-metal supergroup, who also feature Tool, Pussifier frontman Maynard James Keenan, Smashing Pumpkins' James Iha, bassist Matt McJunkins, and Nine Inch Nails' Vandals drummer Josh Fries. Yeah, I love it. Billy says, it's exciting to finally get some new music out in the world. Yes, yes it is. Let's do another jukebox hot artist. Now, in the spirit of third spaces and late nights during the hottest months of the year, Summer Nights from jazz duo Dana and Alden. It's an intimate example of how they're thinking big on their current album, Papa's Boat. Yeah, out now. While other songs have taken the two everywhere from Brazil to other states beyond their home in Eugene, Oregon, Summer Nights, it's the sort of song you can listen to just about anywhere and feel a nostalgic or emotional attachment to. Whether it's the smooth guitar licks or the unapologetically happy lyrics, the song has the feel of an improvisational jazz session. Still, Dana and Alden's love for jazz as a whole is on display despite the minimalist approach to this specific song. Summer Nights essentially gives us permission to kick back and relax, not letting the present moment overwhelm you. I love that. Dana and Alden, Summer Nights.
2: Have fun, man.

yeah, summer nights. It's hot, it's new, it's from Dana and Alden. Let's keep it going. I've got more Jukebox Hot artists, and they also recently put out some darn fine music. Now, it's easy to call anyone these days a bedroom indie pop artist, but Broth Boy has a real stake in that claim, judging by the simplistic yet dreamy sound heard on his second single, Maritinez. Now, the UK-based artist initially started as a drummer before transitioning to other instruments, eventually becoming a multi-instrumentalist in his own right. That wide range of talents evident on the way Martinez strings together crunchy drums, smooth bass lines, and shimmering synthesizers throughout. Now, in a way, well, the song is strangely timeless with how it takes after maybe an early bedroom pop from like 10 years ago. But looking past the genres at work, there's also the sense of aimlessness in the lyrics that never truly goes away when living through life. Broth Boy contrasts that with a locked-in climax where all the instruments come together neatly like Jenga pieces. Also, does every great song need to change your life? I'll answer that for you. No. Yeah. For music to be noticed, it seems like it either has to be catchy, danceable, song of the summer fodder, or sad introspection. Now, what about the wonderful middle ground of just great, relatively light songs? A great case in point was recently released, Bab Stockwell's Ant Farm. Now, the simplicity, half the fun. One acoustic guitar, one counterpoint keyboard track, and two confident singing voices, Bab and guest singer Wesley Schulz. Now, yes, it's a little sad to talk about what went wrong and what had been a cherished relationship in Ant Farm, but giving voice to both the man and the woman and the feelings that they're both going through, it all gives the song extra punch when they sing together. So here's a duo, hot new tunes you need to hear because they've got the Sunday jukebox just burning up here. Broth Boy, Martinez, Bab Stockwell, and Wesley Schulz. Ant Farm. And we'll come back with Sunday Soul Groove right here on the Sunday Jukebox with me, Michael Van Adricum.

Alrighty, welcome to Sunday Soul Groove. Yeah, Northern Soul. It's turned multiple generations of music fans into devotees of obscure, overlooked, and unknown American soul records, and what by all logic should have faded into obscurity. Well, back in the 60s, Britain saw the rise of the mods. Young people with a penchant for dressing sharp, living fast, dancing all night. Dance halls were filled with the sounds of jazz, blue beat, and crucially, American soul music. As the years went by, some of the more musically inclined mods began to search for soul records that nobody else had heard before, and therein lies the origins of Northern Soul. So if you're curious, want to learn more about one of Britain's most vibrant and enduring subcultures, join us. We're exploring the top Northern Soul songs to ever grace the airwaves. First up, The Velvets. Yeah, I Got to Find Me Somebody. Yeah, 1967. Now, the strange history of 20th Century Fox Records, it's worthy of an entire segment, I think, in its own right. Mainly dealing in movie soundtracks and pop novelty singles, the label started experimenting with the emergent sounds of rock, soul, and psychedelia during the mid-60s. Now, although that window of expression was incredibly brief, it did manage to produce some absolute classics, and I Got to Find Me Somebody, cream of the crop, I say. One of only two records to be officially released by the L.A. girl group during their fleeting tenure, it's an indisputable classic of the Northern Soul scene. With dramatic orchestral instrumentation befitting of a 20th Century Fox film score and fantastic vocal performances, which could have rivaled any of the Motown girl groups at the time, the track also succeeded in towing the line between being on a major record label and still being suitably obscure. Everybody's happy here at the jukebox. Well, glad I found somebody. Here's The Velvets. I gotta find me somebody.

Oh, yeah, everybody should. The Velvets. I gotta find me somebody. I've got more great Northern soul tunes for you right here on the Sunday Jukebox. Let's check this one out from Terry Collier. Yeah, Ordinary Joe, 1972. Now, nobody is immune to the velvety tones of Terry Collier. The Chicago-born songwriter was among the finest voices of his generation. Yet he went criminally overlooked during his heyday, even while his countless contemporaries reached the heights of funk and soul stardom. Despite his bizarre lack of commercial success, or perhaps because of it, Collier's distinctive baritone voice was quickly adopted by the Northern soul scene during the mid-70s, and Ordinary Joe, I think, is defining track, without question. Although the 1972 single, not exactly a foot-stomping floor filler of a track, what the song lacks in tempo, it more than makes up for in compelling lyricism and the effortlessly cool of Collier's performance. Mid-tempo tracks certainly have their place within the Northern soul realm, and they don't come much more catchy or beloved as Ordinary Joe. Check it out.

Now, very little is known about this mysterious fellow who lent his voice to the 1966 Imperial single, Do What's Right, but what is for certain? The record's impossible not to dance to, with an unrelenting, energizing rhythm and one of the greatest bass lines in the history of soul music. The single is a far too often overlooked gem, which is more than deserving of its high ranking, I say, in this segment. Now, Do What's Right, one of three known singles recorded by him back in the 60s, and although there's a huge absence of information available about the vocalist, I think it's fair to assume he was from L.A. When looking at the various labels he recorded for back in the day. The 1966 record was clearly the standout moment of his career, and its mod soul-leaning, I think, make it a natural fit for Northern Soul, even if it doesn't get spun as much as some of the other singles we've talked about. Jukebox says, there you are, that'll do her for this edition of Sunday Soul Groove, where I share some of the great Northern Soul tunes that have been released, and perhaps you should rush out, buy them, get them into your collection. Let's hear that track from Eddie Say, Do What's Right.

Yeah, three nice Northern Soul songs again this week. Boy, oh boy. There you are. There's hour one of Sunday Jukebox with me, Michael Vanadricum, right here on BFM Done. Yeah, hope you're enjoying all the great tunes, because we're going to come back at 10 a.m. for hour two. Oh, yeah, it'll be fun. Stay with us. We start off with some great acid jazz on a little segment we call The Groove, and then closing out the show, yeah, we delve into the big dusty file cabinet up in Michael's attic and play some of Michael's favorite tunes, and that's always a good time. You never know what you're going to get there. Let's sneak this one in. It was new this year from Soft Cell. In Heaven When I Dance With You. Oh, isn't that the truth? See you at the top of the hour.

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My Story. School reporters are bringing you the latest news from their campus. 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
2: Alrighty, welcome to the groove. Yes, every Sunday the jukebox, we start off hour two by taking you on a dive into acid jazz. Well, it's a fertile fusion of traditional jazz, 70s soul and funk, all mixed up with electronica, Latin percussion, and hip-hop rhythms. It's all about the grooves. Oh yeah, it'll get you dancing, your toes tapping and your heads nodding, and that's why, for all the hipsters out there, acid jazz, oh, it simply defines cool. So, for all you lovers of cool tunes out there, here's this week's acid jazz music. Saint Germain, oh yeah, the stage name of Ludovic Navarre, a French musician whose style merges jazzy house music with acid jazz. His real skill, it's in selecting musicians, finding sample sources, and assembling cool, streamlined grooves. We'll play a tune off his U.S. debut, Tourist, from 2000. Then, Jamiroquai, yeah, the guy with the cool hat. He's a funk acid jazz band, I tell you. Well, they enjoy worldwide popularity and is the best known member of the early 1990s London-based acid jazz movement, but they're not afraid to dabble in other genres as well. We'll play the lead single off their 1992 debut, Emergency on Planet Earth. Also, Sevda Elizadeh, known professionally as Sevda Liza, an Iranian Dutch singer and songwriter born in Iran, based in the Netherlands. Her music been described as a fusion of trip-hop, experimental pop, and alternative R&B while incorporating influences from various other sources. I'll play a tune off her 2017 debut album. So here's three in a row, some really cool acid jazz tunes to make you slowly groove out in your chair. Saint Germain, what do you think about? Jamiroquai, when you gonna learn? Sevda Liza, Marilyn Monroe.

0: never really wanted me to be his wife. I was nothing more than a trophy. It was incredibly suffocating. I find myself wanting him rather dead than alive.
1: Yeah, that was three in a row. We started off with Saint Germain. What do you think about? Then Jimmy DeQuay, When You Gonna Learn? And finished up with Seb Daliza, Marilyn Monroe. Oh yeah, we are talking great acid jazz artists right here on The Groove. Let's do some more. Brand New Heavies. Love them. They're great. They began in 1985 as an instrumental acid jazz group called Brother International. They gained a bit of a cult following in the London club scene and soon signed a record deal as acid jazz replaced Rare Groove in the clubs. We'll do a tune off their self-titled 1990 album. And Nicola Conte, yeah, DJ and producer from Italy, yeah, known for introducing an innovative style of acid jazz that incorporates bossa nova themes, melodies drawn from Italian film scores of the 1960s, easy listening themes, and ethnic Indian music. Finally, Jazzanova, a crew of DJs, producers from Germany. They've been producing hits in the breakbeat electronic scene since, probably 1996. Their music fuses many styles, including acid jazz, soul, and broken beat. So here's three more great groovy tunes on The Groove. I'm pretty sure your heads will nod, your feet will tap. Brand New Heavies, Dream Come True, Nicola Conte, Song for the Seasons, and Jazzanova, I Can See. And on the other side, we'll be back with Michael's favorites right here on the Sunday Jukebox. Don't even think about turning that dial.

0: A shimmering shape suddenly appears out of thin air. A shape that takes on human form, finally crystallizing into focus, revealing itself to be none other than...
1: Michael Van Adricum.
2: Check it out! Okie dokie we shall. Time now for our last segment of today's show, Michael's Favorites. Oh yeah, it's where I play the songs I love listening to. Oh yeah, I head up into the dusty attic, open up that file cabinet, start rummaging through, and I think, ooh yeah, I love this one. Now these could be tunes from an artist, a band, a record label, a style, ooh, a specific genre, maybe in a language from a country, a planet, a universe, you just never know. But if you're not familiar with the songs I bring to this segment, or hey, for that matter, anywhere on the show, I hope they're all songs you'll come to enjoy, even if you've never heard of them. Well, when they emerged from Los Angeles in 1978, Toto, yeah, they were roundly derided by the critics for being overprivileged muso brats. Now, that didn't stop them from, notching up a string of hits that turned them into one of the definitive bands of the late 70s and early 80s. They're known for, let's call it a musical style that combines elements of pop, rock, soul, funk, progressive rock, hard rock, R&B, blues, and jazz. Yeah. The ultimate blender right there. Now, having released over 14 odd studio albums and sold over 40 million records worldwide, they've received several Grammy Awards and were inducted into the Musicians Hall of Fame and Museum in like 2009. Plus, before and during Toto, the members did various session work for a slew of notable musicians. Boz Scaggs, right? That great album of his, Silk Degrees? Well, Toto was basically the band behind him. Also Steely Dan, Seals and Crofts, Sonny and Cher. Oh, I only have 10 fingers, so, but countless others. Their fourth album, Toto 4, of course, came out in 1982, brought them global attention. Africa, yeah, topped the Billboard Hot 100, while Rosanna reached number 2, helping Toto becoming one of the best-selling music groups of their era. We all know those two songs. Hajiman. Yeah, got in a Hajiman today. But today, I'm going to bring you some of my favorite other Toto songs. Let's start with these two great ones. Hold the Line. Love it. It was their first single. A huge hit. It's one of the definitive all-time great AOR songs. It's swinging groove based on Sly and the Family Stone's Hot Fun in the Summertime. Yeah. And Gift with a Golden Gun. Now, in 1981, the Turn Back album stiffed. Yeah, it bombed. It was a failure. And Toto, they feared being dropped by Columbia Records. But this song really should have been a hit. Crunchy riff, great chorus. I call it a lost classic. Here we go, two in a row. Some of my favorite other Toto songs. Hold the Line, Gift with a Golden Gun.

Oh, yeah. Welcome back. Two nice ones right there. Two in a row. Toto, hold the line. Toto, gift with a golden gun. Yeah, today on Michael's Faves, The Focus, some of my favorite other, Toto songs. I got some more right now. First, Isolation. Yeah. Singer Fergie Frederiksen died in 2014. Recorded just one album with Toto, 1984's Isolation. Now, the title track had a bit of an urgent intensity, and Fergie, I think he sang the heck out of it. And last but not least, Going Home. Yeah. Now, I would call this a buried treasure, recorded in 1989, but only released in 1998 on the Odds and Sods anthology, Toto XX, right? Toto 20. Going Home, I think better than most bands' greatest hits. Just pure high-class AOR. I love it. So here's two more. A couple of my favorite other Toto songs for you. Yeah, there's more than just Africa and Roseanne, I tell you. Toto, Isolation, and Going Home. And that'll do her for Michael's Favorites in the Jukebox today, featuring just four of my favorite other Toto songs.

Ah, Toto, yeah, they're great, aren't they? Man, oh man, I always did like their music. I remember the first time I heard a Toto song, yeah, in a pickup truck halfway between Campbell River and Gold River. I won't tell you the year. Yeah, yeah, Vancouver was a good time. I had a great summer job working for BC Parks Branch. Nonetheless, there you are. There, we digress. There's today's show. I'm coming back next Sunday at 9 a.m. precisely. I'll have another pocket full of coins to plug into the Sunday jukebox right here. BEFM 90.5, 103.3 FM. Coming here from downtown Centum City in Busan, South Korea. Yeah. Thanks for keeping me company this morning. Always a delight bringing you all this great music. Hope you enjoy it as much as I do. 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And that app, my friends, you can download it free of charge. Listen to Sunday Jukebox anywhere. Yeah, that's the beauty of it. Our playlist will be on the homepage and the application, generally speaking, Monday midday, depending on holidays and the like. Sunday Jukebox, written and hosted by yours truly. Alas, it is time to unplug the jukebox. I've got time to sneak one more in here. We're going to do a pretty new one from the War on Drugs. Came out about a monthish or so ago. But in the meantime, I want you all to remember, don't listen to what people say. Watch what they do. Yeah, that's the secret to life right there. All right, let's check this one out. The War on Drugs. Who's that? Well, it's me. See you next Sunday. Have an outstanding week. Be happy. Smile all the time.

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If you've been out and about in Busan this week, you may have noticed something exciting in the air. That's because the 31st Busan International Film Festival, also known as BIFF, is happening right now. Hello everyone, I'm your host, Casey McKeever. Welcome to the 2026 BEFM School Reporters.

Welcome back. That was California Dreaming by the Mamas and the Papas. But back to Biff. This year, the film festival's happening from October 6th through October 15th, so it's already well underway here. And right here in the city, film lovers from all over the world have gathered to watch, to celebrate, and to talk about the art of cinema. BIFF first began in 1996, and it's become one of Asia's largest and most prestigious international film festivals. And it's not just for film industry professionals. Anyone can buy a ticket and watch films from all over the world, and many of them you'd never get to see anywhere else. So from the red carpet to the big screen, Busan truly becomes the center of world cinema this week. Doesn't that make you proud to call this city home? Coming up on the show today is our first segment, School Reporters News. Students have the chance to become reporters themselves, diving into various topics and creating their own news reports. It's an exciting opportunity for them to showcase their journalism skills and also share their unique perspectives. Next up, we have Busan Buzz, where we bring you the latest local news updates to keep you informed about what's happening right here in our community. And finally, we have a segment called Did You Know? And this is where we explore interesting news from around the world with our reporter, June. Students will ask June some questions about the stories and also get some time to share their opinions on the news. It's going to be fun as always, so be sure to tune in to BEFM every Sunday morning at 11 a.m. All right, let's dive right into the first segment, School Reporters News. Hello and welcome to the October 11th edition

0: of BEFM School Reporters. I'm your host, Casey McKeever. And in our first segment, School Reporters News, students have the opportunity to share their own stories on the air. And joining us today are students from Yewon Elementary School. Hello, and why don't you introduce yourselves to our listeners?
1: Hello, everyone. I am Daewon Lee from Yewon Elementary School. My English name is Claudia. I like science, and my dream is to become a science communicator. I am so honored to be here.
2: Hi, everyone. My name is Ju Young Bak. My English name is Lucy. I am 5th grade. I want to go to Busan National University. I want to be a doctor. I am glad to visit here. I will introduce our school sports programs.
3: Hi, everyone. My name is Hyunhee Ju, and my English name is Lila. I'm 12 years old. I like animals, especially cats and dogs. So I want to be a vet. I'm glad to be here.
0: I like cats and dogs too. Cool. And very cool jobs, by the way, for all of you. I like that. And it's great to meet you all. So what are we going to talk about first?
3: Casey, what comes to your mind when you think of fall?
0: When I think of fall, I think of those beautiful colors of the changing leaves.
2: When I think of fall, the first thing that comes to mind is birthday. I feel good when I see colorful flags fluttering under the blue sky. Today, we are going to talk about our school's birthday.
0: Okay, very cool. I've actually attended a few of those kinds of sports days. Is there anything special about yours?
2: Yes, the first special thing is that parents take part in our sports day. When my mom was in elementary school, the sports day was a big festival. But these days, I hear that most elementary schools don't allow parents into the school for safety reasons.
3: However, Yewon Elementary School invites parents every year to watch our games and even prepares games for them. So it feels like a neighborhood festival.
0: I like neighborhood festivals. Yeah, I used to have some when I was in elementary school a long time ago. So what kinds of games do the parents actually play?
1: There's a tug-of-war and a hula-hoop contest. Students choose a line of this during the parents' tug-of-war. When our parents pull the rope with all their might, we can feel how much they want to win for us.
2: The hula hoop contest is an individual competition. The person who keeps the hula hoop spinning the longest wins. Everyone starts by spinning it around their waist, but as time goes by, many parents end up spinning it around their knees instead. It's so fun to watch.
3: The school also gives a small gift to every parent who joins the game. Can you guess what it is?
0: Oh, okay. Let's see. A gift. I would guess maybe something like a little trophy?
3: Ta-da! It's rubber glove and soap. It's a small gift, but a practical one that everyone needs. So parents are happy to receive it. In the past, Yewon Elementary School held a sports day one year and a school performance in the next, and invited parents to both.
1: But our principal found that parents participated more actively in sports day and enjoyed them more. So, for the past 2 years, we've held sports day with parents every year.
2: The second special thing is that our sports day is a real competition. Have you heard that most sports days end in a tie these days? That's because many parents complained that children on the losing team felt sad.
1: But at our school sports day, only the winning team gets points in every game. The scores are recorded carefully, and in the middle of sports day, there are extra chances to win points through a cheering contest and a random play dance contest.
3: The relay race is the event where you can get the most points. Last year, I ran in the relay race as my class representative. I felt my team's victory was in my hands, so I ran as fast as I could. Not every student runs in the relay, but it's the event that all the students cheer for the most.
0: And you know what? I understand why the losing team might feel sad. You know, if everybody's watching you and taking the competition so seriously, I could imagine myself being upset at myself or maybe even others.
1: That's another special thing. That's not what happens. After sports day, we all have fun together with exciting music. First, we make a train with friends in our class, and then we go around the schoolyard meeting and high-fiving the other trains.
2: By the end of the day, nobody feels sad about losing. Everyone just remembers how much fun we had. Actually, I can't even

0: remember which team won last year. All I remember is, oh, it was very fun.
1: And I think that's what you're supposed to remember, right? It should be all fun, right? And if it's all just about the fun, invite me next year. Please, I would like to try. I would really like to try the tug of war.
2: Okay, we'll prepare some rubber gloves and soap for you.
1: Awesome. That's exactly what I need, actually, because I have some cleaning to do at home. So my wife will be thrilled about that. And thank you all for sharing so much about your sports day. So let's take a song break here. Do you guys have any requests?
0: Yes, we request Try Everything by Shakira.
2: We chose this song because we wanted to share how exciting and joyful music can be, just like our friends at Yewon Elementary School who take on a new instrument every year.
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0: Welcome back. That was Try Everything by Shakira, and you're now listening to BEFM School Reporters. We're here with Juyoung, Daon, and Hyunny from Yewon Elementary School. Before the song break, we talked about Sports Day and why it was so special at their school. So what's next on the agenda?
1: We're going to talk about our school high-rug, one-student-one instrument program. In this program, each grade learns a different instrument for a whole year.
0: So a different instrument basically for each grade?
2: That's right. First graders learn the handbells, second graders learn the xylophone, third graders learn the recorder, fourth graders learn the melodica, fifth graders learn the ukulele, and sixth graders learn the kalimba.
3: We're in fifth grade, so we learned the melodica last year, and we're learning the ukulele this year.
0: Wow. And you know what? That was an impressive

0: of list. I can't believe you guys could remember all of those instruments. And also, do students have to buy a different instrument every year?
1: No, the school provided the instruments and kept them, so we don't have to pay for them or worry about losing them.
0: That's great, because, yeah, I can imagine worrying about losing them. And also, it could get pretty expensive, right? So tell me a little bit more about the High Rock One Student, One Instrument program.
2: Sure. The purpose of this program is to show that music isn't something special, but something close to our daily lives. Students in the same grade learn the same instrument, but each class practices a different song and gives its own performance.
1: During the practice, students are divided into different parts. Then the whole class practice playing together in an ensemble.
3: And one special thing is that parents don't come to see the performance. Only students gather in the auditorium and each class performs in front of the other students in the same grade. So we were less nervous and could focus on playing our instruments.
1: At most schools, students only learn simple instruments like a recorder and a danzo until they graduate. But at our school, we can learn four more different instruments. That's why I think the High Rock One Student, One Instrument program is great.
0: I totally agree, because I think it's really cool you get the chance to try a lot of different instruments. I only learned the trombone in elementary school, and I was really bad at it. And I didn't even want to learn that. I had no choice. I think it's great to be able to experience multiple instruments, for free even. What do you think the students get out of the program?
2: For learning new instruments, students gain confidence and think, I can do it too. I had never played the ukulele before, but I learned to play a song I knew, Three Bears. It was amazing, and I was no longer afraid of learning new instruments.
1: Also, students work together and listen carefully to each other's sound. Through this experience, we learn to respect our friends.
3: I also had the chance to express what I learned and felt by performing in front of many people. I think even students who aren't interested in music can discover their talent through this program.
0: I think I agree with you, but have you actually talked to any of your classmates about how they feel about it?
1: Yes, we surveyed 48 fifth graders at our school. The first question was, how did you feel about last year High Rock One Student, One Instruments program? 52% of the students chose, I was nervous during the performance, but I had fun.
2: This shows that even though performing on stage was scary, students learned that music can be fun, not difficult.
3: 25% of the students chose, it was difficult to learn, but I think I did a good job. This shows that learning something new can be hard, but the program was a meaningful experience that made many students feel proud.
1: The next question was, what instruments do you want to learn next year? 20 students chose the kalimba, 9 chose the guitar, 7 chose the xylophone, and 5 students each chose the drum and the violin. So the kalimba is the instrument most students want to learn next year.
2: The Korean name of the High Rock One Student, One Instrument program is Hihirangrak. This Korean expression means being very happy and joyful. We hope that students at Yewon Elementary School can continue to enjoy a joyful school life through this program.
0: You know what? It sounds very enjoyable to me, and it sounds like a lot of fun that all the students can have, right? I actually was thinking about it when you were talking about your instruments. I think I want to learn the kalimba. Does anybody know how to play the kalimba? Oh, everybody knows how to play the kalimba?
4: Yes, but I don't know real.
0: But you're learning a little bit?
4: Yeah.
0: And do you think it's fun?
4: Yeah.
0: What's your favorite instrument to play? That one, how about you? What's your favorite?
5: I think the kalimba is.
0: I don't even know what a kalimba is, so I'm going to go look it up because I don't know what that is. Ju-young, what's your favorite instrument to play?
3: My favorite instrument is kalimba too.
0: Oh, okay. I've really got to learn what a kalimba is. I don't know what it is. It looks like a, kind of like a box?
3: Yes.
0: And it has like little metal tabs on it? Okay. Hyunny, what's your favorite instrument?
6: My favorite instrument is danzo.
0: Danzo. That's another one I have to learn what that is. You guys have taught me so much about musical instruments today. I've got a lot to learn. Okay. So I tell you what, while we think about music, let's listen to a little more music. What do you want to hear next?
1: School of Rock, Teacher's Pet by the School of Rock Cast.
0: All right, and then we'll be right back.

perfect, son. But y'all be rocking when I'm done.

In this segment, Busan Buzz, we'll dive into some of our local community's news. For our first story, Busan City Office of Education has released 14 free parent education videos as part of the project Becoming a Happy Parent, Improving Awareness of Private Education. The videos cover topics such as children's autonomy, awareness of rights, and stepping off the private tutoring train to help reduce parental anxiety around private education. The initiative encourages parents to understand their child's unique developmental pace rather than rushing into excessive private tutoring.

Moving on to our second story, the Busan National Science Museum has received 3 international ISO certifications. These cover quality, environment, and occupational safety. Notably, the initial audit found 0 non-conformities, confirming that the museum's management systems fully meet international standards. The museum plans to continuously improve its certified systems to become an even more trusted public science institution. That's it for this week's Busan Buzz, and this is Oh Pretty Woman by Roy Orbison.

0: Welcome back. That was Oh Pretty Woman by Roy Orbison. And now it is time for Did You Know with June. In this segment, our special reporter June will share some interesting news that's going on around the world with our school reporters. Welcome, June.
1: Thank you. I'm glad to be back.
0: Good to see you as always. I hope you had a wonderful week.
1: Me too. I hope you had a great week too.
0: I did. Yeah, actually.
1: How are you?
0: This week went by too fast.
1: Oh, right? Me too. Last week too.
0: Suddenly busy, right?
1: Mm-hmm.
0: But of course, you're here to talk about some stories that are going on around the world, and you always bring us really interesting things to talk about. So what are we going to talk about first today?
1: Our first story today is about a tiny wildcat that helped scientists make a surprising discovery about tiger cats in South America.
0: Okay, first, one question. What is a tiger cat?
1: Tiger cats refer to a small group of spotted wild cats that are native to Central and South America, belonging to the genus of Labardus.
0: What? Okay, cool. All right. But actually, okay, now I got an idea where they're from. Okay. Mm-hmm.

0: So it's a tiny wild cat. How tiny?
1: Very tiny. The cat they studied weighed about 3 pounds and was only about 18 inches long. That is 1.36 kilograms and 45.7 centimeters long.
2: That's smaller than I imagined. Was it a baby?
1: No, it was a grown cat. And that's one reason a scientist became curious about it.
0: So how did the scientist find it?
1: The story started about 10 years ago when a family in Bolivia found a small cat in a forest and took it home. They thought it was a regular house cat.
3: Okay, so when they saw it, they're just, this is like a little cat. Mm-hmm. I can understand that. Maybe this house cat needs some help.
1: Yeah. But after about a year, the family realized that the cat wasn't suited to living with people. So they took it to a wildlife sanctuary, which is a place where wild animals can be cared for.
0: And what did they say?
1: The workers named the cat Tigrino, and they thought he was an anchilla, another kind of a small wild cat.
2: But the scientists weren't sure?
1: Mm-mm. Tigrino was unusually small, and his spots were different too. They were larger than an anchilla's spots.
0: Could they tell just by looking at him that he was a different species?
1: Not for sure. These tiger cats can look very similar, so scientists have had trouble telling them apart.
3: Okay, and I can imagine, from your description, they've got spots. Like, how many cats have spots?
1: Right.
3: Right? Mm-hmm. It must have not have been easy. So how did they figure it out?
1: They compared the Tigrino's DNA with DNA from other South American tiger cats.
0: Why does DNA help with that?
1: Because DNA contains information about living things. By comparing DNA from different animals, scientists can find important differences between them. And they studied DNA from 38 South American tiger cats, and they used to think there were only 4 different tiger cat species, but this time they discovered that there were actually 5.
2: Tigrino was one of those 5?
1: Yes. The scientists identified him as a new species, and local people call these cats Tilcayo. So the scientists included the name in the species' scientific name, Leopardus Tilcayo.
3: It sounds like we're speaking multiple languages here today, right? Those are not English words, right? Oh, okay. So it sounds like a little bit of Latin, I assume, that's in there. And the other thing that's amazing besides the names, it's amazing that a whole species can actually be living somewhere and scientists still don't know about it yet.
1: Mm-mm.
3: How can an animal stay unknown for so long?
1: Right. One reason is that these cats are small and difficult to tell apart. So scientists had seen different tiger cats before, but they didn't always know they belonged to different species.
0: So discovering a new species doesn't always mean finding an animal nobody has ever seen before.
1: Exactly. Sometimes the animal has been seen, but scientists don't yet understand what makes it different. It's like all other types of science too. We're just discovering what is already there, and so many things have not been found yet.
2: So this discovery came from looking more closely at something people already knew about.
1: Right. New discoveries can come from asking new questions about familiar things.
3: And it's not just questions they're asking, right? There's a lot of technology involved, right? So they're using DNA, which
1: testing
3: is something we can't really use, right? No, we don't have that ability. But scientists have this ability to use DNA and things like that. And this can kind of help change what scientists thought that they knew.
2: Does that happen often in science?
1: Yeah, it can. Scientists may have an idea based on what they observe, and new evidence can change their understanding.
0: So, changing your mind isn't necessarily a bad thing.
1: Not at all, if you get better evidence. And you should be willing to change your understanding if the evidence are, evident.
3: Right, okay, fair enough. I know where you're going with that. So, actually, I change my mind all the time. I was just thinking about that. I always change my mind.
1: Mm-hmm.
3: But yeah. So there's a lot of things that scientists have to take into account when they discover new things or discover things that actually are not new. They're just not noticed before. So what else do scientists know about Tigrino?
1: They think these tiger cats may eat rats and other small rodents.
2: Ew.
1: And they may do most of their hunting at night.
2: So there's still a lot we don't know about him.
3: I'm assuming, yeah, that's right. There's still a lot to be discovered. And also, probably this discovery in general could be important for protecting these kinds of cats, right?
1: Yeah, And if there are

0: different species instead of fewer species, the population of each kind may be smaller than scientists previously thought.
1: That also made me wonder how many other animals are still waiting to be discovered.
2: Yeah, actually, you know, especially animals that are small, like, or difficult to find, right? Because these cats have spots and they're not very big. They're probably so easy to blend into a forest.
0: Yeah.
2: Right? So people, like, may have, like, that's just, like, a normal cat, quote-unquote normal.
0: Mm-hmm.
2: And it's actually kind of funny that this whole story started with one unusual little cat.
0: Yeah. One cat led scientists to ask bigger questions about all the tiger cats in the region.
1: And that led to a new species being identified.
2: Well put. Yes, that is correct. Mm-hmm. And you know what? I guess this probably happens all the time with science, right? Often there is one small discovery that leads to something probably much bigger.
3: Now I want to know what Tigrino is doing at the wildlife sanctuary.
0: He's still there. Maybe he might want to leave, but scientists still have more to learn about him and other Tilcayo cats.
2: Oh, so he is kind of like stuck there. But yeah. Maybe he does want to leave, actually.
0: Maybe.
2: But I do also wonder what kinds of things that the scientists will learn, right?
0: Mm-hmm.
2: Yeah, there's a lot that they could probably learn from this little cat.
0: Yeah.
2: And he's got a cute name.
0: He does. He
2: right?
0: looks cute, too.
2: Does he?
0: Yeah.
2: Does he look like, when you said like tiger cat and you kind of described them, I pictured kind of like fluffy little cats. Are they kind of fluffy?
0: He does look a little bit fluffy, but short hair fluffy.
2: Oh, that's perfect because not a lot of hair around the house.
0: Right.
2: Right? Well, I'm sure he's going to be like popular on t-shirts and hats and all kinds of things soon, right?
0: Yeah.
2: So
0: I
2: maybe
0: gotta get one.
2: Right? And then maybe we can wear them all together.
0: Oh.
2: Right? In the meantime, however, this is a good place to take a song break. And when we come back, of course, June will have another story for us. Our next song is appropriately titled Eye of the Tiger by Survivor.

0: Welcome back, everyone. That was Eye of the Tiger by Survivor because we were talking about Tigrino. And why not play Eye of the Tiger? Because he was a tiger cat, right, June?
1: Mm-hmm.
0: And apparently a very cute one. I'll be looking at his pictures soon. For our second story, June, what are we going to talk about?
1: So our second story is about cookies.
0: For real?
1: Yep.
0: Oh, okay.
1: But they're not exactly the kind of cookies you would find at a bakery. These cookies are made using something you would probably not expect to find in food. Can you guess?
2: Maybe some dirt?
1: Ooh, dirt.
3: I think they are made by insects.
2: Or plastic waste?
1: Ooh, yes, it's plastic waste. Scientists are working on a way to turn certain plastic waste and plant waste into ingredients that can be used to make cookies.
3: Did you say plastic? I don't think I would want to eat a plastic cookie.
0: Yeah, Ju-young, I'm with you. I agree. I don't want to eat plastic either. I don't eat plastic at my house. Like,
1: ooh, me neither.
0: Who wants to eat plastic? Actually, I was thinking about their other answers, like insects. Like, maybe I could eat that.
1: Really?
0: Dirt? I don't think. Would you guys eat a dirt cookie? Would anybody eat a dirt cookie?
4: No.
0: Would you eat an insect cookie?
4: Maybe.
0: Oh, we got a maybe.
1: Really?
0: I think I'm a maybe, too. I think
1: really?
0: I'm a maybe,
1: what
0: too.
1: What kind of insects?
0: Oh, now that's getting hard. Big ones? No, right? Like a little little insect. Like a little...
1: Grasshopper
0: cookie? No way. I would not eat a grasshopper cookie. And I don't know, a spider cookie?
1: Oh, no.
0: Fair enough. Okay, we know what nobody will eat. Okay. And I think a lot of people would probably say the same thing about plastic, at least, right? I don't think anybody wants to eat that. I would not eat it.
1: And I was thinking, is it even ethically all right when we are trying to stay away from endocrine disruptors, which is called 환경 호르몬, which are most known to be caused by plastic and microplastic usage? And that's why the story is interesting. And there's more important detail that the scientists aren't simply putting pieces of plastic into a cookie.
2: Then how does this work?
1: They use special programmed microbes, including yeast, to break down the plastic and plant material.
2: So the microbes change the material?
1: Yes. The process turns the waste into different materials, including proteins and fats. The researchers then add things like starch, fiber, and sweeteners.
3: And that's what becomes a cookie.
1: Yeah. The mixture can be made into cookie shapes using a 3D printer.
0: It's not sounding more delicious yet, I'll be honest. I heard the sweet part and yeast, which I guess is a big part of a lot of bread. But okay, so a 3D printed, I should say, cookie made from something that started as plastic. Yeah, if you think about that sentence together, it sounds a little strange.
1: Right. And the scientists hoped the idea could help with more than one problem.
2: Plastic pollution and food shortages?
1: Yes, plastic waste is a huge problem, and scientists are also thinking about how to provide food in places where getting food is difficult.
3: What kinds of places? Like not in cities?
1: Mm-mm. The project was connected to NASA's Deep Space Food Challenge, and one idea was to find new ways to make food for astronauts on very long space missions.
0: Because that makes a lot of sense. You're going to be in a spaceship for a long time. There's no restaurants in there. You're right. There's no food stalls. You can't what I want this today.
1: But I'm kind of curious, would making this cookie be a lot more difficult than just, you know,
0: because it takes so much
1: that we already have.
0: Right? Yeah, there's so much involved, right? There's so many chemicals involved, yeast is involved, and then figuring out how to make it taste good.
1: Mm-hmm.
0: Yeah, I don't know. But I guess at the same point, you can't bring unlimited amounts of food into space.
1: Right.
2: And you can't actually go to the supermarket if you run out.
1: Right. Scientists have to think about how astronauts could get food and other resources when supplies are limited.

0: But why use plastic?
1: The researchers in the article wanted to find ways to use materials that would otherwise become waste. The idea is to break the plastic down and use the carbon from it in a new way.
0: So it's not like recycling a bottle into another bottle.
1: No, it's more like changing the waste into completely different materials.
2: Right, so it's not, so it's not reuse or repurpose. Mm-hmm. It's definitely not that way. It's like we're going to make something brand new. But my biggest question and the most important thing to my tummy right now, does the cookie actually taste good?
1: That's the funny part. The scientists haven't had people taste the cookies yet, and they're still waiting for the approvals needed to begin human taste testing.
0: So nobody can say what it tastes like yet or the long-term effects of eating it.
1: Not yet. The researchers say that the cookies smell like vanilla, but people haven't been allowed to taste them yet.
2: Okay, so there was two very important points in there. So as Dawn said, like, we don't know what the long-term effects of eating it yet.
1: Right.
2: That's very important.
1: Mm-hmm.
2: And also, we don't know what the taste is.
1: Mm-mm.
2: But okay, you got me with the vanilla because I'm a fan. I like vanilla ice cream. I add vanilla. Do you ever make pancakes at home? No?
1: When I was younger, I did. But...
2: Oh, not now.
1: Mm-mm.
2: I make pancakes not every Sunday, but occasionally on Sundays for my kids.
1: Yum.
2: And I always add vanilla because it just like, it smells so good.
1: Ooh.
2: But okay, vanilla smells great, but plastic. Do you think you would eat one?
0: I don't think I'll eat those plastic cookies.
3: No, I wouldn't, because I think it may be dangerous.
4: I don't want to try it too.
1: Right, I guess not. I don't want to try it either.
2: Okay, so we have zero votes.
1: Right.
2: Nobody
1: what about
2: says.
1: You too?
2: I don't know. Yeah, the plastic thing just feels weird because we always, like you said before, like we always worry so much about microplastics
1: right.
2: and how much plastic gets into our body already.
1: I'm even trying to like rid clothes that have plastic in them.
2: Are you?
1: From my home, yeah.
2: Yeah, actually, I'm wearing, as you can see, this cotton shirt.
1: Ooh.
2: And these pants are cotton. Yeah, I'm really... self-conscious or
1: right,
2: conscientious, one of those two. Yeah, I'm actually really trying to have like less plastic around me. So eating
1: right.
2: it, I don't know. Maybe if they paid me a lot of money.
1: Oh, wait, how much money for that?
2: More than $10. It's going to be way more than $10. Yeah, I don't know.
1: Right.
2: I don't think I would do it either.
1: So making something in a laboratory doesn't automatically mean people are ready to eat it. Do you think the scientists have eaten it?
2: You know what? Okay, I don't know if they have, but I think they should have to eat it first.
1: Right.
2: Because it was their idea,
1: right?
2: And if they're very proud of their idea,
1: yes.
2: and they feel that it's a very important idea, maybe they should be the ones to try it first. And then, you know, even if it's safe, you know, people, even if they watched a doctor who created this thing eat it, people still have to want to eat it, right?
1: Right, right. And we're used to thinking of plastic as trash, so the idea of eating something that started as plastic feels strange.
0: Science proving it's safe might not always mean it's safe, though.
2: Oh, good point over there. Yeah, actually, yeah, sometimes things we think are safe turn out to not be safe later. And, you know, there's another issue, too, especially when it comes to, like, what we eat and the foods that we ingest. People actually don't always react to new foods the same way.
1: Right.
2: There's all kinds of different kinds of allergies, for example.
1: Yeah.
2: Right?
1: And there are other questions too, like cost. So right now, the protein made through this process costs about $60 per kilogram.
3: That's a very expensive cookie.
1: And the researchers are trying to make the process less expensive so the technology could become more useful.
2: Okay, so, well, actually, now that you've revealed how much it costs to make it, now I'm thinking about how much they should pay me to try it.
1: Right.
2: So it costs $60 per kilogram. Well, how much does a cookie weigh? Like, one cookie is like, well, I don't know.
1: Like
2: 5 grams.
1: I don't know.
2: I'm so bad at the metric system. But okay, $60 per kilogram. So they've got some money to spend. I'm going to say if they pay me at least $100, I'll think about eating a cookie. Does that sound reasonable?
1: No, I think you
2: ask for more?
1: Yeah.
2: Why am I so cheap? Okay, I'll keep it in mind.
1: Okay.
2: So, okay, cost aside, there are still several things to figure out before these cookies could actually become something you see at the store, right?
1: Yeah, safety, taste, cost, and whether people would actually want to eat them all matter.
3: Would you call this a food invention or a recycling invention?
1: Maybe both. The researchers are trying...

0: and to deal with waste while also making something useful from it. The scientists hope it could eventually be used in space and any place where food and supplies are difficult to get.
1: That makes more sense to me than just making strange cookies for fun.

0: vanilla already. Would you change your mind? Would you eat it if it smelled or tasted like chocolate?
1: I'll think I'll try some then. Well, you know, it's chocolate.
2: I would try it.
3: I want to eat it.
0: So it sounds like chocolate was the way to convince people.
4: Yeah.
0: Like vanilla was not enough to do it. Like you change it into chocolate. I don't know. June, would that change your mind if it smelled or tasted like chocolate?
4: I guess I would just kind of take like a little bite, but not the whole chocolate.
0: You'd just be like...
4: curious about if it really
0: the smallest amount possible.
4: Yes.
0: Like a tiny little crumb.
4: What about you?
0: I don't know, man. I love chocolate too, but... I've actually had chocolate that tastes like plastic before.
4: Oh.
0: So maybe like, you know, cheap chocolate. Maybe it's kind of like the same as eating like that. All right. How about this then? If you could ask these scientists who are making this cookie one question, what would you ask them?
1: I would ask, how do they thought of turning plastic waste into cookies?
2: Is this safe to eat?
3: I would ask, can you make it?
0: You would ask them if they could really make it, if this can really be done. That's a good question, because like maybe so far they haven't worked out the entire process, right? Yeah, so good question. We'll see. June, I assume you'll let us know when these cookies are ready.
4: I will.
0: Okay, cool. So I guess we'll have to wait a little bit longer before anyone can tell us what those cookies actually taste like.
2: Let's wait for some reviews.
0: Okay, yeah, I'm reading reviews first. That's a really good idea. I'll read maybe like at least 10 reviews, seems about right. How many is good for a restaurant? Before you go, 30? 30 is a good number. So 30 reviews, then I'll try it. All right, that sounds good to me. So June, this is your job. Let me know when you see some of these cookies.
4: I definitely will.
0: All right, and you can watch me try it. You can take pictures and then...
4: I'll take a video.
0: If I go to, you know, if I have a bad reaction to it, you can call the doctor. Right. Evidence.
4: Right.
0: Thanks for bringing us these stories as always, June.
4: Thanks for having me.
0: All right. And we will see you next week, of course. But we're about at the end of the program today. But before we go, I want to know, how was your radio experience, everyone?
1: It was an amazing experience. I was really nervous at first, but as I kept going, I really enjoyed it. It felt like a real achievement to write the script on my own. Thank you, BFM, for this great opportunity.
2: While preparing our scripts, I typed it in English for the first time. Preparing everything with my friend wasn't easy, but I felt so proud when we finished. I also want to thank my classmates who helped us with the survey.
3: This experience gave me confidence in writing in English. Since it was my first time, I was a little scared, but I had so much fun because I did with my friends.
0: And thank you all for your hard work. It was really fun for me to hear about your school sports day and your music program, but unfortunately, we need to say goodbye for now. This program is produced by Ji Chang Min and Goen B, and written by Tina Kim, and I was your host, Casey McKeever. 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

My Story. 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

Hello, lovely sweeties. Happy Sunday and welcome to Sweet Date. When we hear the word play, we usually think of kids. But adults need it too. Maybe just in slightly different forms. It could be, you know, making something with your hands, solving a puzzle, doodling for no reason, playing a game, or doing something purely because it feels fun. Not everything has to be productive or useful. Sometimes doing something with no goal at all can be exactly what your brain needs. So today, maybe

That was Call Me Baby by EXO. And hello, sweeties. 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And it's me, Angie. Hello. All right, so it's Sunday, so we're taking another look back at some of the moments from Sweet Date this week. And coming up next, we're heading back to Tuesday and Love Psychology 101 with Jimmy. And we started with one simple relationship topic, but as usual, there was a lot more to talk about once we got into it. So here are some of the highlights.

0: Welcome back to Love Psychology 101. And for this, we have Jimmy here.
1: Hello. Yeah, hello, hello. Thank you for pinpointing it out. I'm really, really cold right now.
0: You want my jacket?
1: Oh, no. It wouldn't fit. Come on.
0: You would sweat in these.
1: I'm probably going to rip them off. And probably I have to pay you a lot of money for that.
0: I would like double the amount, please. All right. But how's our Jimmy doing on this Tuesday? How was your holiday?
1: I'm doing good. It was good. I just

0: took some good rest. I went out to play tennis. Yeah.
1: How's your tennis going, by the way? I forgot to ask you that.
0: I'm just on a losing stroke. I have been losing for like more than 10 games in a row. So I'm kind of depressed. But one day I'll get back in.
1: Okay. Don't lose your hope, okay?
0: I know.
1: Right. You're gonna start winning again.
0: For sure.
1: With all our sweeties
0: cheering.
1: Lucky
0: charm. Yay.
1: Yeah.
0: Thank you.
1: So today we're celebrating the 31st BIFF, which is Busan International Film Festival. And on the same note, today we're talking about a movie. So if AI created a sequel to your favorite movie, are you willing to watch it?
0: Well, one of my favorite movies since high school is The Fast and the Furious. And they have like so many series anyway. I don't really get to find that interesting. Due to the advancement of the AI, I am actually waiting for the sequel of the movie Her.
1: Oh, Her. Yeah. The robot? No.
0: Yeah, the AI. Like AI. Yeah, I like Scarlett Johansson. So
1: I see.
0: Yeah, if I could possibly watch that AI created, that could be the one.
1: I haven't seen Her, but would you recommend it to our CDs?
0: Yeah, why not? Yeah.
1: But it came out, I believe, not like...
0: 2013.
1: 13.
0: So like more than 10 years ago for sure.
1: Wow, yes.
0: Yeah. And when I look back, at that time I was like, huh, what is this? You know, I liked it, but at the same time I'm like, oh, that's never going to happen. It's just, you know,
1: but just
0: fiction.
1: In a decade.
0: But nowadays I feel like, probably a man or a woman could definitely fall in love with... the generative AI.
1: You know what? Recently, I've come across this entertainment program.
0: Yeah.
1: I believe Kian Parcell was in it.
0: I think I've seen that.
1: Yeah.
0: The first episode. Yeah, that's what I'm talking about.
1: Yeah, like they're falling in love.
0: Yeah.
1: Or can they fall, like, can they date this AI figure?
0: They're kind of like testing it out, right? Yeah, so.
1: And I saw that on a ferry, and I was like,
0: you sat there on the ferry.
1: Yeah. My mom and I were watching to the screen. We were like, what's going on here?
0: And your mom's like, you know what, Yunji, don't go too far.
1: I know. Like, don't get like in them. That stage, right?
0: Please don't.
1: Okay. Don't be that lonely, right? So today, we're talking about love, but every week it's, I don't know, like it's been more interesting, getting more interesting.
0: I know.
1: So this week I heard that you have another fun topic for us. So what are we talking about today?
0: Yeah, today we're talking about independence in relationships.
1: Oh.
0: Like being independent usually sounds like a good quality, but you have your own life and your own plans and you just don't expect your partner to do everything with you.
1: Which sounds pretty attractive.
0: It can be, but what happens if someone just becomes so independent that the relationship starts to like feel optional?
1: I hope that people aren't going through this stage.
0: Yeah.
1: Like you're dating someone, but somehow like you're still living completely separate lives.
0: Exactly. And that's where independence can become a little complicated.
1: Okay. So, but before we get into the next part, I have a question for you.
0: Sure.
1: In a relationship, are you more of an independent person who needs your space, or do you tend to lean on your partner just a bit or like a lot?
0: Well,
1: we're not here to judge.
0: I think for me, like honestly, 50-50.
1: Oh, 50-50.
0: Yeah.
1: That's like the perfect ratio,
0: I think. I do lean a lot.
1: Not
0: on
1: physically,
0: my partner,
1: like.
0: But at the same time, I need my own space.
1: Oh.
0: Like maybe after a date, when I come home, I just need to like go to my room and then maybe just kind of just lean on my chair and do nothing and kind of like refresh myself.
1: Sounds very stressful.
0: Or read a book or whatever. Not like that. But I just also at the same time, I kind of need a time just only for myself.
1: Oh. Yeah. It's not because you're like sick and tired of
0: spending time
1: with your
0: I'm sure so many guys out there would feel me. Like especially not even in my room. Like when I get home, once I park my car, I just stay in my car like sometimes for like half an hour or up to like 45 minutes, just not even scrolling through my phone. I just really
1: just listen
0: to music or maybe even like just sitting there and doing nothing.

0: recharging myself, I guess.
1: I'm curious, what kind of person did he date? In the past, just kidding. Okay. So we're going to protect him. Moving on to part one.
0: Thank you.
1: So what does being too independent actually look like for those of people, you know, wondering, oh, what may be too independent here?
0: That's a good question. Like one example is when someone just makes almost every plan on their own.
1: Oh.
0: Yeah, they just decide what they're doing this weekend and where they're traveling or how they'll spend their free time. Mm. And then just to tell their partner afterward.
1: Have you ever done this to anyone?
0: I don't usually do this. Of course, I do plan things, but I just try to, like, unless it's a surprise, I share. Yeah. Unless it's like a 100-day anniversary or whatever.
1: Why can't you share your surprise party?
0: Surprise party? It should be surprise.
1: Ah, okay.
0: Yeah. But other than that, if it's just like a regular normal date, I would definitely share.
1: Oh.
0: And I always, I mean, guys out there, human beings are complicated. So I always kind of prepare like option two, like plan B.
1: Oh, a plan B.
0: Yeah. You know what I mean, right?
1: He's been rejected many times. I'm not just kidding. All right. So instead of like, what should we do this weekend? Sharing with your partner. It's more like, by the way, I'm busy this weekend, so you can't meet me up, right? Something like that.
0: That's perfect. Mm. Yeah, for sure. Mm. And there's nothing wrong with having separate plans.
1: Mm.
0: The problem is when the relationship is never included in the planning.
1: I guess see how the other person might start wondering, you know, like, do you actually want me in your life? That might be the, you know, the serious question there.
0: Right. Independence just feels healthy when both people still make room for each other.
1: All right. So now moving on, this may be a very relevant question for today's topic. So why are some people feeling like so distant? What's the deal with this people? What might someone behave like that? Why?
0: Honestly, though,
1: I'm not
0: maybe
1: angry.
0: They have been staying single for such a long time, so they probably just got used to it.
1: Mm.
0: And they may not even just realize they're leaving their partner out.
1: Yeah, I guess, you know, if a person has been single for like too long, how long would be too long, Jimmy, for you?
0: For me?
1: I don't like
0: know,
1: 2 months?
0: A couple months?
1: Wow.
0: What about you?
1: Wow, for me, like 5 days? Just kidding. No, just kidding. Well, I mean, for me, too long would be the point, like, in your life where you see no romance dramas.
0: Oh.
1: No, like, you don't fantasize stuff.
0: Yeah.
1: I think that would be, like...
0: That's miserable.
1: I mean, like, 3 years, right?
0: What 3 years?
1: 3 years, 4 years.
0: 3 years. I will just turn into a stone. I will just turn into a rock.
1: Okay. That coming from a six month? Okay, whatever. So I guess, you know, as you said, since they've been single for a long time, they don't even realize that. It isn't always intentional here, right?
0: Yeah, I mean, not at all. Mm. Another reason is that some people just really value freedom.
1: Mm.
0: And they just worry that being a relationship means giving up their routines and hobbies and things that they love to do.
1: Mm.
0: Yeah.
1: But, I mean, when their partner asks, can we spend Saturday together? They may hear, you're losing your Saturday.
0: Yeah. But their partner might just simply be saying, I want to spend time with you.
1: Mm.
0: And that's where the misunderstanding actually begins.
1: Oh, man. I think this is kind of a sad topic that we're talking about today, don't you think?
0: Yeah, I agree.
1: I don't know, like, how much freedom that person wants, right? In this case, do you kind of let the other person know? Like, that you want that kind of freedom?
0: I do, though. But then the reason why I said 50-50 earlier, when I'm attached with someone, I'm just, like, pretty much all in. Yeah.
1: He's going to get some comments about this.
0: Maybe. But maybe that is the reason why I just don't go straight home. I just stay in my car for, like, half an hour.
1: Just in case the girl calls you, right? Jimmy,
0: yeah,
1: did
0: suddenly.
1: You leave? Right. Then you're like, I'm at the parking lot
0: right.
1: waiting for you, babe. Whatever.
0: Okay. Well, what do you need?
1: All right. So I guess, you know, we're going to jump into our mini skit for today. I'm curious, though, you're going to let me know if this is...

0: is situationship or actually like Yoonji's seeing this guy named Jimmy.
1: Yeah.
0: In this skit. I'm not sure. Okay.
1: Let's
0: you guys
1: check it
0: can kind of, yeah, let us know. All right. So let's get into today's mini skit. Jimmy, are you free this Saturday?
1: Nope. Gym in the morning, lunch with a friend, and then a movie.
0: Oh, what about Sunday?
1: Oh, in case of Sunday, let me see. Laundry, grocery shopping, and I want some time alone.
0: Okay, when do I see you?
1: Let me look into my calendar. Wednesday?
0: For how long?
1: Maybe for about an hour.
0: Wow, should I just book an appointment here?
1: Well, I can't just send you my calendar.
0: No thanks.
1: Bah, bah, bah, bah, bah. Ooh, I hate this dude.
0: Would you date a girl like Jimmy in the skit in actual life? If the person was acting like this?
1: Unless you're like
0: really
1: a
0: pretty.
1: Really popular celebrity. I would understand because usually they have to like follow their schedules,
0: okay.
1: Right?
0: I thought you were all into those looks.
1: No, not at all.
0: Okay.
1: No matter how pretty you are, if you're acting this way, no.
0: No way, this is gonna work. Okay.
1: Nope.
0: All right, so while I take the steam off of me, let's go listen to this song here. It's Stress by Chungha.

0: Welcome back. That was Stress by Chungha. And you guys are listening to Love Psychology 101 with Jimmy joining us for our sweet date.
1: Yay.
0: And today we've been talking about, can being too independent get in the way of a relationship? 너무 독립적이면, 독립적이면 그것이 관계를 어떻게 조금 방해할 수 있냐 없냐. So this was the topic.
1: Today's skit was really fun.
0: Yeah, it was. I got you one. I wouldn't want to date that kind of person. Would you?
1: No.
0: No.
1: Never.
0: No. How about you guys? Let us know. And we've been getting many messages, so let's read some of them.
1: Yeah, I really wanted to read this one. Kabe TV name says, oh. Yunji looks so good in that black jacket. Elegance.
0: let's do the round of it.
1: But you do. No BGM.
0: I can hear the BGM here. Oh, that's you. 감사해요, 피디님. Thank you so much. 감사합니다, 여러분. All right. I hear some people leaving the show.
1: Oh, come on, no.
0: Another one. Oh, would you like to read some of it? That stands out.
1: Yeah. Trey Masternim says, mm-hmm. Maybe I'll watch it out of curiosity, but uh-huh. a great sequel needs more than familiar faces. Oh. I'd want AI to give me a new way to see the story, mm-hmm. not just more of what I already love.
0: Oh,
1: makes okay. sense.
0: So it's got to be more than just a simple story, right?
1: Yeah.
0: Mm, okay. Another one. I see 만학도원이.
1: Okay. 안녕하세요. 스윗 데이트는 역시 라이브로 보고 들어야 제맛인 것 같아요. 영화 얘기 듣다 보니 지난 주말에 본 OTT 영화 고백의 역사가 생각나네요. 그 영화 보면서 여주인공이 윤진님이랑 너무 많이 닮았다며 신기해하면서 봤어요.
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0: First of all, thank you very much. BGM 다시. 뜨, 뜨. 아, 죄송해요.
1: Yeah, it's your day today.
0: Oh, it's my day.
1: I know.
0: Oh, okay. Thank you so much. I don't know if it's her or someone else. Maybe I look like a guy.
1: What do you mean?
0: 그럴 수도 있잖아요.
1: It's her.
0: Oh, okay.
1: 여주인공.
0: 감사합니다. Yeah. Oh, thank you very much. I was actually like trying to read the next message from 마학도원이. But she's saying 연애도 그렇지만 결혼 생활도 서로 서로에게 약간의 독립된 시간이 필요하다고 생각합니다. 그래서 저는 남자는 직장이 있든 없든 아침밥 먹고 나면 나갔다가 저녁 때 들어와야 한다고 생각합니다. Okay. So she needs some alone time. Yeah, I guess that makes sense.
1: Yeah.
0: For most people who are married.
1: Maybe that's the reason why most guys just stay in their car in the parking lot for like 1 hour.
0: Oh my gosh, for 1 hour? It's getting longer. Okay,
1: getting
0: what's up with that?
1: Longer.
0: Okay, longer and longer.
1: Just kidding.
0: Maybe, 마학도원이, if you want to find your husband, he might be in the parking lot. Who knows, right?
1: Right.
0: All right, so guys, thank you so much for all your lovely messages. And we're going to share with throughout our show, so keep it coming, guys.
1: Yep.
0: And so back to today's topic. So Jimmy, if someone really values independence here, 독립성을 진짜로 중요시한다면, how can they keep that without making their partner feel unimportant or sad?
1: I honestly think flexibility is really important. You just don't have to give up your own routines, but you also can't expect a relationship to fit only into the empty spaces in your schedule.
0: That's a very good way to put it.
1: Yeah.
0: I guess, you know, your partner shouldn't always get whatever time is left over.
1: Yeah, for sure. Mm. Sometimes you just need to make room intentionally. Mm. And that could mean planning one evening together or changing a weekend plan occasionally. Or asking your partner before making a big decision.
0: Yeah, I mean, think about it, guys. There's, like, I've realized that there's two different categories.
1: Yeah.
0: Healthy independence and unhealthy independence.
1: Oh.
0: So whenever you're making, like, a big life decision, what would be a healthy independence for you? Like, just, you know, making up the mind and sharing with your partner.
1: Sure.
0: Right? But then unhealthy independence would be like you buy your new car, you have like a new job, career shift, and then you don't even mention to your partner.
1: Oh, that's really awful.
0: Yeah, wouldn't it? So I guess this is really relevant in a relationship, right?
1: I agree.
0: Mm. So now moving on to our next part, how can couples tell the difference between those healthy space and too much distance?

0: because it's really hard to tell, right?
1: Yeah, this one could be easy. Just one simple question. Does your independence still leave your partner feeling connected to you? If both people are happy with an amount of time and closeness they have, that's perfectly fine.
0: Okay, that makes sense. So even if other couples spend much more time together, right?
1: Yeah, and there's no perfect number of dates or hours together because everybody has their different, you know, perspectives and interest.
0: Yeah.
1: But if one person just constantly feels excluded or unimportant or like they're always waiting for the other person to be available, then something probably needs to change ASAP. Guys, ASAP.
0: ASAP. Oh, so it's less about like how independent the person is, right? It's more about how that independence affects the other person.
1: Wow, you know it so well.
0: Thank you. Yeah. So for our listeners, what would be our final takeaway?
1: Yeah, being independent can make a relationship definitely stronger. Like you can keep your friends, hobbies, and routines, and even personal goals. But relationships also need shared time and shared decisions.
0: So for you, Jimmy, this may be a personal question, but like, what is the boundary that you share and you do not share with your exes?
1: Well, well, if I usually share everything, but
0: like even the career shift, right?
1: Those why not? Because that's the person that I can really deeply relate and then ask like dozens of questions unless they don't want to hear it.
0: Oh, okay.
1: But I cannot just randomly ask someone that I don't really know or even between my friends who they actually work in maybe different industry. They might not be you know, really interested about, or even though they are interested, they don't really know what to say. But my, like, you know, my ex-girlfriend or someone, they kind of know my daily routine and what I do, so they could just deeply relate and really consider and think about.
0: Oh, that's really important. So staying connected with your partner, right?
1: Right.
0: And try to engage that person into your life. I think that's really relevant
1: for sure.
0: Topic, right? So maybe the goal is have your own life, but make sure there's a real place for your partner in this, right?
1: That's it. Independence works best when it creates space, not distance.
0: So
1: remember
0: true.
1: That.
0: Remember. Okay. And one last message. 까베님이 saying 결혼은 각자가 스스로 독립적으로 살아갈 수 있을 때 해야 된다고 생각합니다. So marriage is for someone who is good at, you know, being alone, right? Very independent. 상대방이 무언가를 채워주지 않아도 자신이 모든 것을 해결할 수 있을 때. This is so true because people think that marriage is like having your lifetime partner. But at the same time, they think that they should be responsible for what you do.
1: Right.
0: But I think it's really important to have this kind of mindset, don't you think?
1: But at the same time, I do agree, but to add on top of that, well, maybe that is the reason why you're married to someone. Sometimes you guys got to be a team.
0: Right?
1: You guys have to share and kind of walk through that kind of obstacles together and stages together. Yeah.
0: Okay. All right. So I'm learning a lot from you guys. Thank you so much for all your lovely messages. And thank you so much once again, Jimmy.
1: Thank you.
0: For coming in. And have a great rest of the week. And stay warm, okay?
1: Yeah, me. I'm really cold. I got to go home and get a jacket.
0: All right. So we'll see you next week, Jimmy.
1: All right. See you next week. Bye-bye.
0: All right. And here is Love Story by 볼빨간 사춘기.

0: Welcome back, everyone. This was this week's Love Psychology 101 with Jimmy, where we ask whether being too independent can sometimes make a relationship more difficult. A little independence can be healthy, but relationships still need room for two people to rely on each other sometimes. And as always, it really comes down to finding the right balance. And up next, we're heading to Thursday for this week's Trend Spot Highlight with Steve-O. Woohoo! So we'll be back with you at 1 o'clock. It's time for Trend Spot. And for this, we have Steve-O. Hello.
1: Boom! Why you laughing? You know what? Like on the way here, I saw a lot of BIFF staff outside there. 지금 점심 시간 때니까 다 식사하러 나오신 것 같더라고요.
0: With their badges,
1: badges,
0: right?
1: And also the what was it? Short
0: the
1: sleeves. 여기에 BIFF 크게 걸려있더라고요.
0: Wow. It's in the festive mood, isn't
1: yeah,
0: it?
1: Yeah, yeah,
0: right?
1: yeah, yeah. 그 보셨어요 개막식?
0: No, I heard Hyunbin came. Oh, 아, 그렇죠. You're not interested. All right.
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1: Do you know it? 메이드 인 땡땡. Can I say that? I don't know.
0: 오, 예. Made in Korea.
1: Made in
0: yeah,
1: Korea.
0: 맞아, 네. 맞아.
1: Season 2가 이번에 나왔으니까. Yeah.
0: Okay.
1: It was fun. BIFF. I want to try that black one.
0: Oh, but okay. Wouldn't it be cool like to wear red tuxedo for Biff?
1: Not bad, not bad.
0: 그쵸? Because yeah, yeah, yeah. It's their signature color.
1: 근데 카펫이랑 색깔이 같아 버리면 CG 처리되기 쉽거든요.
0: 그렇죠. 네. But before we move on to our trend today, quickly, what stat comes to mind first when the weather gets cold for you?
1: I guess a lot of people obviously said bungeoppang, so I'm going to choose another one.
0: Okay.
1: Hotteok.
0: Hotteok.
1: 네, hotteok.
0: Okay, those pan-fried pancake, right?
1: What was that?
0: Pan-fried mo.
1: Pan-fried pancake?
0: Pancake.
1: Oh, 네, 진짜.
0: 그쵸? Oh, do you like it with the seed or without the seeds?
1: Both.
0: Oh.
1: Yeah, yeah, yeah. Okay. 대신에 꿀이 많이 들어가야 돼요.
0: 아.
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0: But did you get to try hotteok?
1: Yeah, two
0: season?
1: Days ago.
0: Oh, two days ago.
1: Yeah. 오, 진짜. 그걸 칭찬하고 싶습니다.
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0: 비리님 is really fast.
1: Oh, he is.
0: 바롱에
1: oh, 그렇죠.
0: 진짜.
1: Thank you very much, PDD, and thank you guys. And thank you, Steve, for sharing that. So today, mm-hmm. we have a new trend that you want to share with our listeners, right?
0: Yeah.
1: So tell us what it is.
0: Today, mm-hmm. we're going to talk about something called vibe working.
1: Vibe working.
0: 네. Oh. I guess a lot of people might, you know, heard about a vibe coding before.
1: Oh, 맞아요,
0: but like
1: 맞아요.
0: Vibe working. Uh-huh. 이게 지금 생기고 있다.
1: Oh, okay.
0: So like, it sounds pretty relaxed, mm-hmm. but it's actually about a big change in how people may work with artificial intelligence, AI.
1: 네. How about you, Steve? Mm-hmm. I'm sure that you use a lot of artificial intelligence when you work.
0: Every hour.
1: Every hour, yeah. every minute, yeah. right? Every second.
0: So I'm working as a, you know, videographer.
1: Mm-hmm.
0: So 항상 물어봐요.
1: Mm. Oh.
0: 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Tell me about the, you know, like scenes
1: oh.
0: and also like a script. Mm. 이런 거 좀 짜줄래?
1: 맞아, 맞아, yeah. 맞아. So I guess, you know, vibe coding was mm-hmm. a thing. It was a mainstream, like online
0: yeah.
1: among people who are like office workers.
0: Uh-huh.
1: But I guess this vibe working concept mm-hmm. that you brought in for us is kind of connected, right?
0: Yeah, yeah, yeah. Mm. I mean, like, vibe coding에 대해서 모르시는 분들도 계실 텐데 so vibe coding basically means telling AI what kind of program or website you want instead of manually writing every line of code yourself. 그래서 말 그대로 you know you tell AI make this simpler, move this over here.
1: Oh.
0: That's not quite what I meant. Mm-hmm. Those kind of things.
1: Yes, and I heard that you know those office document where you work on, you know, stuff.
0: Uh-huh.
1: They have integrated AI into that. So it's become much convenient for office workers, right?
0: Yeah, right, right.
1: So here the basic idea is you're giving directions rather than doing every individual step yourself, right?
0: 네, 말 그대로인데. And now that idea is spreading beyond coding. Mm-hmm. Instead of making a spreadsheet line by line, you might tell AI, compare these numbers and show me the important changes. You know, like AI nowadays, 진짜 많이 발전했기 때문에
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1: Back in the days, I remember people going to classes to learn about 액델 or something like that. Power thing, 그쵸?
0: Oh, yes.
1: 그래서 like you have so many like control C's or control F or whatever.
0: Yeah.
1: But nowadays it's become so much convenient, right?
0: So much, so much.
1: So it's less about knowing which button to press and more about knowing what you want.
0: Yeah, that's the key idea. The worker sets the goal and direction, right? AI handles more of the repetitive or technical execution. Then the person reviews the result, changes it, and decides whether it actually works.
1: Okay. So now moving on to our next part, what would vibe working actually look like during a normal day? Like, for instance, at the office.
0: Let's imagine.
1: Okay.
0: 상상을 해보자.
1: 눈을 감아야 될까요?
0: 떠도 돼요.
1: 떠도 돼요. Okay.
0: So imagine you need to prepare a report from a large spreadsheet. Traditionally, you might spend a lot of time sorting data, making formulas, checking different columns, and then creating charts. But with vibe working, you could describe what you need first. Something like compare this month with last month. Find the three biggest changes and make a chart I can show my team.
1: Wow.
0: 3초 만에 나올 거예요.
1: That sounds more pleasant, right? Than going through all that column like A to Z and you're like, oh, this was hidden column, right?
0: Yeah, yeah, yeah. 이제는 진짜 그냥 단순한 명령으로 모든 게 해결이 되는. So yeah, I guess AI can start handling those mechanical steps. 더 똑똑해지고 있고 and 진짜 마지막 점검만 하면 되는 이런 시대가 왔어요.
1: 좋다. So maybe the biggest number isn't actually the most important story here, right?
0: Yeah. AI can identify a change, but a person may understand why that change matters. That's why some people describe this shift as moving from execution to direction, right? And you spend less time building every piece yourself and more time deciding what are we trying to say or who is this for? 이런 방향성에 대해서만 신경을 쓰면 되는.
1: Yes. So maybe the valuable skill becomes having good judgment here.

0: was Sweat by Zero Base One, and we're back with Trendspot. And of course, Steve, our trendy guy, is here, and we're talking about vibe working today, which is the new trend in the age of AI. All right, and before we get to the next part, we have lots of messages coming in, and this one kind of stands out. Can you guess which one?
1: 마낙도영호님?
0: Yes.
1: Yeah, I was waiting for that comment.
0: Yeah, okay. 한번 읽어볼까요?
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1: No way.
0: No?
1: Are 아니요? You serious?
0: 아니요.
1: 맞아요.
0: He looks happier than when he's on air.
1: I started a meal preparation. Meal prep. 시작했어요.
0: He does a lot of those, you know. Every time he's like, I started boxing, I started preparing meals, I started going to the gym early.
1: Yeah, right? I'm trying to getting, you know, know about myself. 그래, 좀 그런 단계죠.
0: 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All right. 존중합니다.
1: 네.
0: All right. And also, we've been talking about Biff earlier, right?
1: Yeah.
0: And Julie님 saying, 부산 땡땡으로 개막식 짬짬이 봤어요. Oh, she saw the opening ceremony.
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1: How was it?
2: BIFF? Yeah, I saw.
1: Did you see the opening ceremony?
2: Not in person, but like on Notubu. But yeah. I mean,
1: clearly there's not enough.
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1: Like in your cup?
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2: With 간장 a bit on it. It stands out. 아주 최고예요.
1: 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So 무 people.
2: 무. Okay. What is 무?
1: That's the game changer. Radish?
2: Radish.
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2: Radish.
1: 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No.
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1: 진짜. That looks that like one. That.
2: You haven't tried that? Oh, you gotta try that.
1: Yeah.
2: But to be honest, I hate radish. 근데 저는 좋아해요.
1: 아, 그래요? Okay.
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1: 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Okay, gotta put pepper. Oh, that does make sense.
2: 여기 멋진 분들만 계시네요. 굉장히 마음에 듭니다.
1: Alright, so we're gonna move on to our vibe working concept that we were talking about today.
2: Yeah.
1: Where this is like modifying or retrieving information using the AI agent here. So, Steve, does this mean that humans' creativity becomes more important in the age of AI?
2: I would say potentially yes. Because when it becomes easier for everyone to produce something, simply producing it may no longer be the difficult part, right? Imagine five people can all ask AI to make a presentation in a few minutes.
1: I guess, you know, everyone has a fancy presentation ready.
2: Yeah.
1: So it isn't impressive anymore in that case, right?
2: So you gotta, you know, the difference may come from the choices behind it. So it's all related to creativity, right? Such as which story did you choose? What did you leave out? What tone did you use? Like those kind of things.
1: So the content really matters more than, you know, those other factors here.
2: Yeah.
1: So we could end up spending much more, like much less time on formatting and more time asking, is this really interesting for others, right?
2: Yeah. And you can see this in creative work too. A marketer might ask AI for 30 campaign ideas. A designer might quickly create several rough concepts. And a writer might test 5 different openings. So AI makes experimentation much cheaper and faster.
1: You know what? I really envy the students nowadays because AI makes schoolwork you know, much more convenient. I'm sure there are other obstacles too or other challenges, but I mean, they don't have to go to the library and search for, you know, books.
2: Yeah.
1: Have you done that?
2: When I was in elementary school, there was a 그거 있잖아요.
1: Encyclopedia? 그, no.
2: 아, 그,
1: dictionary?
2: 전자서전, right? 아, 전자, what was it? 전자.
1: Electronic dictionary.
2: Electronic dictionary.
1: 전자사전.
2: 전자사전.
1: Yes, 어, 그랬어요. 전지사전.
2: Yeah, 전자사전. Yeah, that was my thing back then. 거기에 MP3도 되고.
1: 맞아.
2: 그 굉장히 그때 비쌌잖아요.
1: 맞아, 맞아, 맞아. It was like over 200,000 won.
2: It was expensive.
1: I remember taking that to China for a year study there. And I try to listen to their pronunciation through the electronic device. I was like, play, listen to it again. For example, like, ni hao.
2: Ni hao.
1: Play it again. Ni hao. Right? Something like
2: that. Yeah.
1: Have you ever done that?
2: I play games.
1: Oh. You had a good one.
2: I had a good one. I had a good one.
1: You should.
2: Internet 도 됐어요.
1: Oh,
2: but it was really slow.
1: 부럽다. All right.
2: Yeah.
1: Again, you know, like you said that we get, you know, 30 campaign ideas when we ask AI. But I can also imagine getting those ideas and think, you know, okay, now which one do I choose from this, right?
2: Yeah.
1: That would be in challenge.
2: 그게 이제 제일 중요한 그 바로 과정이라고 볼 수가 있겠는데. So more options don't automatically mean better decisions. Vibe working can increase the importance of taste, you know, knowing when something feels right, feels wrong, or just feels generic.
1: True.

0: No. If AI makes everything so easy, mm-hmm. I mean, there might be some danger here. Couldn't people just accept whatever it gives them, though?
1: Oh, 그럴 수 있죠. So, you know, that may be one of the biggest risks

0: something that looks very confident, mm-hmm. I think it's important to do the fact check once again, right?
1: Yeah, so like using AI, nowadays, I think, you know, what I'm feeling, 느끼는 게 people use a lot of AI nowadays. 생각을 잘 안 하는 것 같아요.
0: 아,
1: 스스로.
0: 맞아. Right?
1: 그러다 보니까
0: the lack of creativity.
1: Yeah, 그래서 사고를 잘 안 쓰게 되다 보니까 it lacks.
0: 네. True.
1: Yeah, yeah, yeah.
0: And same with their attention span, don't you think? With the short videos coming out,
1: yeah.
0: their attention span is getting shorter, right?
1: Yeah, yeah, yeah. yeah, yeah. And everything's so quick right now. 그러다
0: 맞아요.
1: 보니까 감상한다? 아니면 깊이 사고하다? Those kind of things is 사라지는 것 같아요.
0: 그쵸, 맞아요. Yeah. And we have our listener's message. Kai is saying, AI is really useful nowadays. I just give an AI agent a direction and it can do the work for me. I usually use AI to draw CAD or CAD engineering plans. It's fast, but it uses a lot of tokens.
1: Yeah, the tokens matter. The tokens matter.
0: Okay, so yeah. I guess you gotta upgrade it with your money, right?
1: 돈을 좀 많이 내야 돼요.
0: 아, yeah, 그렇구나.
1: It's really expensive nowadays.
0: 맞아요, but yeah. I'm glad that it's helping your work, Kai-Nim, mm-hmm. right? So anyway, since we're short on time, we're going to wrap up right here. But thank you so much, Steve, for coming in and sharing this wonderful trend with us. And we'll see you next week.
1: Bye-bye.
0: All right. And let's go listen to this song. And here is Promise You by Vibe.

0: Japan, Busan 영어 방송.
1: Today we bring to you a report on what to do in case of heavy rain. There's nothing like preparation when it comes to torrential downpour. Isn't that right?
2: That's right. You must turn off your gas and electricity and quickly evacuate from areas vulnerable to flash flooding.
1: What should we do if we are already outside?
2: Evacuate to a safe place, away from construction sites, underground spaces, and areas prone to frequent flooding. If you're driving, do not stop the car. Instead, slowly drive through the flooded area without stopping.
1: What should we do once the rain stops?
2: When going into buildings that have been submerged, do not touch electrical facilities and make sure to ventilate, as there is a risk of gas leakage.
1: We should also reduce preventable damages and prepare for disasters ahead of time by following safety guidelines.
2: That is correct. You can receive real-time safety information through the Disaster Safety Information mobile app, 안전 디딤돌.
1: Thank you for all the great information. Remember, your safety is everyone's safety. This campaign is brought to you by BFM Busan 영어 방송.
3: Hi, my name is Margaret Chow, and I'm an adoptee from Busan. As I got older, I felt the urge to find my birth family, and that's what brought me to Korea. I moved to Busan last September to begin my journey in earnest to find my birth family. Along the way, I've met an array of people here. My first outing in Busan was to a cat's birthday party. Despite it being an odd way of meeting people, I met a lot of Busan expats that night. They are from all around the world, and I would say they have something in common. They love this city and now call Busan their home. Busan likely won't be my final stop. However, it will always be a lasting part of who I am because, just like many of my friends, Busan has become a new home to me. Global City Busan, we're in it together. This campaign was brought to you by BEFM Busan 영어 방송.
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5: Welcome back to hour number 2 of today's sweet date. We're going to open this hour with Flashback, where we revisit some of the songs that brought a little nostalgia into the week. They may be from a different time, but the melodies, the hooks, and even the memories attached to them can still feel surprisingly fresh. So we're going to go back and enjoy a few of this week's picks once again. Welcome back to Flashback, everyone. Time for a little nostalgia with Korean dance tracks from the 90s and 2000s. First song is 친구여 by Insuni featuring Jopidi. When this song came out in 2004, the combination itself was a surprise. So Jopidi was known for rap and hip-hop, while Insuni was already a veteran singer with a completely different image. But that contrast turned out to be exactly what made the song work. Jopidi's rap and Insuni's powerful vocals created something people hadn't really expected. And the response, guess what, guys?

was huge. The song became one of the most played tracks on Korean TV and radio that year. And Lee Seung-hui later said that at first she wasn't even sure about doing the song, but once she saw the lyrics, she changed her mind, and clearly that was a very good decision. Next up, we have 예감 좋은 날 by Rumblefish. And this was the band's debut song in 2004, and it quickly became their breakthrough hit. And at the time, Rumblefish was a four-member band that had already built up plenty of live experience in clubs before making their official debut. And here's the fun part, guys. So the title sounds extremely positive, 예감 좋은 날, and the music sounds bright too. But the actual story, not quite so cheerful. It's about meeting someone on a day when everything feels perfect, only to be told the relationship is over. So basically, the weather is great, you look great, you feel great, and then your love life completely ruins the schedule. Very optimistic title, very unfortunate day. So now it's time to go enjoy these two songs back to back. 친구여 by 인순이 featuring 조피디 and 예감 좋은 날 by Rumblefish.

Welcome back to Flashback, everyone. It's time to go back with some Korean dances from the 90s and 2000s. First, though, we have Chocolate by K-Will and Mario. So back in 2009, K-Will was already getting a lot of attention with songs like Love 119 and 눈물이 뚝뚝, while rapper Mario had been building his own name with tracks like Superman. And the two teamed up for this song, Chocolate, and the combination was pretty clever. K-Will brought the big,

emotional vocals, while Mario added a lighter rap flow together. And the song was part of a color theme project album, and just like the title suggests, it was designed as a very sweet love song. Next up, we have Turama by Subway. Subway was a four-member modern rock band led by vocalist Cho Sung-min, who had already been known for his work with Kongirobi before the group was formed. And Subway really built its reputation on live performances. In fact, during their first album period, they reportedly played around 130 live shows, which tells you how performance-driven this band was. And their song Drama came from their second album, The Band, released back in 2003. And this song has that early 2000s Korean modern rock sound, but the story is anything but simple. It's about two people who are still together, even though emotionally they're already looking in different directions. So let's go hear these next two songs together, Chocolate by K-Will and Mario, followed by Drama by Subway.

It is time for a flashback, everyone. Time for some Korean dances from the 90s and 2000s. First song that we have for you today is Waetori by Outsider. So Outsider is a Korean rapper best known for his incredibly fast, rapid-fire delivery. And this song is probably the track that made that style famous to a much wider audience. And this song became famous for one very obvious reason: Outsider's incredibly fast rap. When it first came out, people were almost treating it like a challenge. Can you actually follow every word? And his speed was already his trademark, but this song, Waetori, really pushed that image into the mainstream. And it's the kind of song that makes you want to rap along and then give up after about 3 seconds. So see if you can do it, guys, while we listen to the song very soon. Next up, we have I Don't Care by 21. And when this song came out in 2009, it showed a softer side of 21 compared with the fierce energy of their debut. But it still had that confident attitude that made the group stand out. And the song became one of their biggest early hits, and its reggae-influenced sound made it feel different from a lot of other girl group songs at the time. And the lyrics are pretty direct too. It's about a boyfriend who keeps flirting with other women and making excuses until she finally says, "I don't care anymore." So now is the time to check out these two songs back to back, with Waetori by Outsider, followed by I Don't Care by 21.

Welcome back to Flashback, everyone. Here comes some classic Korean dance hits from the 90s and 2000s. First up, we have 어쩌다 by Brown Eyed Girls. When this song came out in 2008, one big reason it stood out was just how catchy it was. The retro dance sound, easy to remember chorus, and playful choreography made it the kind of song that stayed in your head after one listen. And it was also a fun surprise because Brown Eyed Girls had first built their reputation as a strong vocal group. Then suddenly, here they were, showing a much more colorful, energetic dance pop side. And that unexpected change worked, and 어쩌다, the song, became one of the songs that really helped define their 2008 breakthrough. And next up, we have 주문 Mirotic by 동방신기. And even the word Mirotic here was created for this release. It combines the Korean word for maze, which is miro, with an English-style ending, giving it the feeling of being pulled deeper and deeper into something you can't escape. And the song also showed a more mature side of 동방신기, and its addictive chorus and strong performance made it one of those songs that people recognize almost instantly. And the response was huge too. Their fourth album went on to sell around 460,000 copies in 2008, which was especially impressive at a time when the album market was struggling. Once that chorus gets into your head, the title suddenly makes perfect sense. So it's now time to enjoy these songs, two tracks together. 어쩌다 by Brown Eyed Girls, followed by 주문 Mirotic by 동방신기.

Now it's time for Flashback. For today's Flashback, we're featuring two dances that helped introduce K-pop to audiences around the world and played a big part in expanding its global popularity. First song is Gangnam Style by Psy. One thing people may not realize is how spontaneous parts of that famous music video were. It wasn't built around one giant studio set. The team filmed up places like a playground, sauna, horse stable, subway station, and even an outdoor yoga class. And that unforgettable elevator scene, Dongtae had originally just come by to support Psy, and the scene grew out of an idea they tried on the spot. And maybe that slightly unpredictable energy is exactly why the whole video still feels so alive. Next up, we have Sorry Sorry by Super Junior. And here's something interesting, guys. So the member Ituk once said that when he first heard the song, the club-style sound actually felt unfamiliar to him, and he wondered whether people would really like it. But once everything came together, it was clear the song has something special. So the song Sorry Sorry went on to become one of Super Junior's signature songs, and its catchy hook, Sorry Sorry, and choreography were widely copied and recognized across Asia and beyond. And the repeated Sorry Sorry phase, the sharp hand movements, I'm sure that you guys know it already, and the steady beat made it incredibly easy to recognize within seconds. Sometimes repetition really is the best hook. So let's check out two songs back to back, Gangnam Style by Psy, followed by Sorry Sorry by Super Junior.

Now it's time for K-pop Dispatch. Time to catch up on a few things happening in the K-pop scene. Since it's Hangul Day, we're also celebrating artists who bring a distinctly Korean color into modern music. First up, we have 언제까지 by Seodo Band. They describe their music as 조선 pop, a style that combines the stories, rhythms, and melodies of Korean traditional music with modern pop. And the group also won the Korean traditional crossover competition 풍류대장 in 2021. And their song 언제까지 from their first full-length album One takes inspiration from the story of 춘향가. But here's the interesting part, guys. So this exact scene doesn't actually exist in the original 판소리 story. The band imagine what 춘향 might have felt while waiting for 몽룡 to return from Hanyang, missing him, but also getting increasingly frustrated that he still hasn't come back. It's a traditional story, but very modern band sound and a very relatable question. How long am I supposed to wait? So let's go check out 언제까지 by Seodo Band.

that brings us to the end of today's Sweet Date Sunday Highlights. Thank you guys so much for spending part of your weekend with us and revisiting some of the moments, conversations,

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everyone. I'm Catherine from Morning Wave in Busan. Do you turn into a hideous monster every time you're behind the wheel? Feeling a little guilty? Well, Busan drivers ranked the lowest in a national survey for driving behavior. But if we practice good driving etiquette, we can all become gentler beings. Here are two things to keep in mind.

mine. First up, when you're changing lanes, make sure to use your blinker. And second, although I do love getting text messages from all of you, don't text and drive. That's a no-no. 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This campaign is brought to you by Morning Wave in Busan on BEFM. Oh, by the way, tune in to Morning Wave in Busan to get real-time traffic updates. You know your morning commute's better with me, Kat.

0: Hello everyone, I'm James from India. Ever since I was a young boy in India, I have been surrounded by different Korean products. And this instilled a dream in me to explore Korea one day. This chance came for me in 2014 when I began attending Busan National University as a graduate student in computer engineering. I've lived in Korea for over 7 years and I even run my own business now, a company that is developing a platform based on artificial intelligence and blockchain technology. From my experience, I can say with an absolutely certainty that Busan was the best place for me to start my business, thanks to the specialized blockchain zone. In the past 7 years, Busan has become my second home and I obviously love it here. Global City Busan, we are in it together. This campaign was brought to you by BFM Busan Yeongo Bangsong.
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Dear Diary, I had a deadline a few days ago, but this time I didn't procrastinate, so I wasn't in a hurry. It felt so weird to not rush things. Should I do this more often? But also, where is the thrill? Welcome to Heart Attack, I'm your DJ Pretty Little Iris, and we'll be back after we listen to Happiness by Sumo Sayre.

That was Happiness by Sumuzar. You guys are listening to Heart Attack, and I'm your DJ, Pretty Little Iris. Hello, everybody. Friday was my deadline for something, but this time, instead of staying awake for two nights in a row, frantically procrastinating, I finished everything in September, so it was really nice. It almost felt weird and wrong. It just felt wrong for me to, it just felt wrong for me to do something without being stressed to the point where I was a little uncomfortable. It felt like I was doing something wrong. It felt like I forgot about something. So, although this time, it was the rare time that I didn't have to force myself to do something in such a short span of time. Yeah. I'm sure I'll go back to procrastinating, Iris. This time around, I just got lucky. That is why I didn't have to force myself to do something. But yeah, I'll update you guys on my next deadline. Welcome to a Sunday show. It is October 11th. It's currently a little over 2:05 p.m. in Korea. I hope you're having a good day wherever you are and whatever time it is. Let's go listen to a song and get on with our show. This is 5시간의 조각들 by TIOT.

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4: You guys are listening to Heart Attack. I'm your DJ, Pretty Little Iris. Let's talk about what we do today. In our first hour, we have Stuffify, where all the staff members of Heart Attack get together with one same theme, but we bring in two song recommendations. Today's theme is songs with pretty Korean lyrics. So it was Hangul Nal, Korean Day, Korean Alphabet Day on Friday. So we're going to be talking about songs with pretty Korean lyrics. In hour two, I'll be reading the messages you guys sent me this week and also listening to your song request. So I hope you enjoy the whole 2 hours of our show today. Let's go listen to a song and I'll be back with Stuffify. This is 보기 드문 여자 by Chaena featuring Now I'm Young.

all the staff members of Heart Attack, me, your DJ, our producer, and our two writers. We bring in two song recommendations based on the same theme. Today we're talking about songs with pretty Korean lyrics. There's a lot of English in K-pop nowadays, but there are still people that want to listen to songs with Korean lyrics. And today we are going to be focusing on that. Korean truly does shine in arts. It's very pretty, and you can hear it when you hear it. It's very pretty as well. We're going to be talking about songs that King Sejong will be proud of today. Firstly, we have our producer, Haewon P님, with 이름에게 by IU. This is not just a song that's nice to listen to, but it's a song that is like a long voyager's journey that focuses on one person's name that could be forgotten. And she says, following up with her reasoning, that there are weathers that pass by, there are losses that we just pass by as we live on this world, and busy days make us feel like we lose ourselves as well, and sometimes we even forget about the very precious names we have deeply inside of us. But this song, 이름에게, is a song that rewrites these names that are all very, very important to us. It's not a song with very fancy words. It's very lit, like literature-esque. But it also just uses Korean as well. So there's words that say things like, you've lost it so many times during these cold days and these worst days, but in between these days, I know the name that is engraved. Your name. So it feels like it's actually looking over you in between the days that hurt you, and it's saying, I remember you. There are names that you want to remember, even if you're so, so far apart, even if you're worlds apart. And so 이름, name, is a word that means respect. It's also, it can mean apologizing, empathy. It also means the precious mind of wanting to be closer. So she brought in this song. Next is 그대라는 시 by Taeyeon, which means you as a poem. She says, of course, when you're talking about love, there are these words you can use in English like hooks, but this song is something that uses Korean, just like a very calm piece of a poem. Taeyeon sings on top of a piano melody very calmly, and it starts off saying, I don't know from when, but after seeing you, I realized you are destiny, just like the star upon the starry night. Just think about it. It's not saying you are the most fanciest diamond of my life. It's the everyday things, the star in the night, the breeze that goes by, and the flower that blooms. And using these phrases and calling it love to someone, this is more important than the fancy jewels that we have in our lives. And she says, does Iris and Ghostwriter know what this is, what this feeling is? I don't want to know. I don't want to know. So she says, just like the title, looking at someone just like they are a poem itself is something that's really Korean. Like, it's a type of expression you can use in Korean. So she says, let's go listen to the two songs. We'll be back after 이름에게 by IU and 그대라는 시 by Taeyeon.

Next on the relay is me, Pretty, and the first song is 꽃처럼 한 철만 사랑해 줄 건가요? By 신규상 Lucia. The title says it all. It says, just like a flower, are you going to love me for just one season? 꽃처럼, like a flower, 한 철만, one season, 사랑해 줄 건가요? Are you gonna love me? This song is a song I've been listening to since I was very young. And I remember, just from the start, the first verse is the title as well. And I remember thinking when I was young, how did they come up with such perfect rhythmic timing with this one sentence? So pretty. I don't even have to explain more. Just listen to it. It's amazing. And then I brought in 뽀뽀 by 좋아서 하는 밴드. 뽀뽀, which means kisses. It's like XOXO in Korean, like a peck. But this is a really cute song because the lyrics go like, we don't even have enough time to just keep on kissing each other. But why are you just talking about things that are far away from our dreams? 뽀뽀 만나기에도 모자랄 시간에 원하는 건가는 좀 다른 일을 하는 건지 사랑 만나기에도 모자랄 시간에 We don't even have enough time to love. 서로 얼굴을 붉히며 why are we getting angry at ourselves and getting blushed? Very cute song. It's like the song I've been listening to since like elementary school. So yeah, I brought it in. So let's go listen to the two songs. 꽃처럼 한 철만 사랑해 줄 건가요? 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

Next, we have our writer 가령 작가님 with 나의 모든 순간 by 성시경. She says that she thinks of lyrics importantly when she's listening to songs. And so whenever she finds a song that has really nice lyrics, she feels really happy and she's also in awe as well. This song is a song you cannot forget about. 나의 모든 순간, when we're talking about songs with pretty lyrics. The first lyric, 이윽고 내가 한눈에 너를 알아봤을 때. The first moment, 이윽고, when I saw you at the first sight. She thinks that from beginning to end, they used really sparkling Korean words really nicely and neatly into the song and wonders, how did they even write songs like this? And that she really loves

the song. She really loves the verse that goes like, 나는 있잖아 정말 빈틈없이 행복해. With that one empty spot, you know, I'm really, really happy. 있잖아 is kind of like saying, you know, kind of when you're talking to a loved one and telling them what you sincerely feel. And 빈틈없이 행복하다 means without an empty spot, I'm happy, which isn't really a combination we use often. So she really likes that as well. It's a soundtrack for You Who Came From the Star, and the drama did really well, and the song did really well as well. So it's a really hard song to sing, Ballader's Hong Sigyeong, but it's also a song that people sing a lot for weddings as well. So it really makes you happy without a left spot, without an empty spot. So she's hoping you can really feel the sparkliness of the Korean letters, Korean language through the song. Does our writer, 작가님, know that we had the lyricist for this song for Open Heart? 이 노래 작사가분이랑 오픈하트 인터뷰한 거 알고 계시죠? 그때 they said that 이윽고 was on their memo, phone memo, for a very long time. So I'm very glad that they used it for this song. And then there's 바람의 노래 by 소향, originally by 조용필. This was a remake OST from 고백 부부, and this is Soyang's version. There's a lyric that talks about, well, the overall theme talks about how even if there are failures and even if there are things to overcome in life, the answer to that could be love, so you should live while loving. So maybe if you're really going through a hard time, love really is the answer. There's a lot of types of love in this world, but she thinks that you have to be able to love yourself first. And she asks, what kind of love are you guys doing? How about you listen to the lyrics of this song and think about what kind of love that you currently have in your life? She also says that she learned sign language. So there was a version on this thing where a male actor and singers sung this song with sign language, and so she tried to do it herself as well. But when she was concentrating on it word by word, it was even more pretty and even more beautiful. So she says, I hope you guys enjoy this very Korean-like song. Oh, interesting facts all in one today. Let's go listen to 너의 모든 순간 by 성시경 and 바람의 노래 by 소양.

Next, we have our writer 해림 작가님 with 바람이 분다 by 이소라. This song is a song that she thinks has wonderful lyrics. It talks about the feelings you have left after a breakup, and it's talking about a breakup, but it doesn't use the word breakup, like 이별 in Korean, but it just talks about 바람이 분다, the wind blows. And instead of saying it's raining, they say 하늘이 젖는다, the sky is wet. Very poetic. And she loves the part where they say, love is unfortunate, but, and you are not me, and our memories are written in different ways. So even after the same kind of love, same kind of time, you have different ways of memorizing and remembering them. And she says in 2014, 한글 날, poets actually picked this song as number one song with the prettiest Korean lyrics. And then she brought in the song 위로 by 권진아. This song, just from the title, is 위로, comfort. So it is not much, but it's just saying comfort. That's enough. There's a lyric that says, I want you to rest because you're trying so hard to hug me and myself. You not trying to comfort me is comfort itself. I think this... Wait, let me finish off with her reasoning first. When somebody's having a hard time, you kind of think to yourself, what can we do? How can we comfort them? But not trying too hard and just being with them. Being with them is enough. You don't need to try too hard. There's also a lyric that says, in my yesterday, you were there. And in my today, you are here. And in my tomorrow, you are here. You are my future. So yesterday, we have that one person that comforts us. And the belief that they're going to be with us tomorrow and on and on and on. Really perfect to talk about belief. Really special lyrics because they use just everyday words to create an expression. And 권진아 in her calm voice also just makes the lyric pop out even more. So she brought in the two songs. Let's go listen to the two songs and I will be back. I hope you guys are comforted with the two songs that our writer 해림 작가님 has brought in. 바람이 분다 by 이소라 and 위로 comfort by 권진아.

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5: 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And it would be greatly appreciated. It will be helpful for us. If you are on Digital Island, you could possibly meet our researcher on this street. So that sounds like fun as well. I'll be back in an hour or two where I get to read your messages and I get to listen to what you have to say to me. Don't go anywhere, guys. I'll be right back after our last song of hour one, 이별 행동 by 차가을.

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But let's go along and talk. Let's go along and try. And let's see how it goes.

That was Madly Into You by Pretty Little Iris. You guys are listening to the second hour of a Sunday show. 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We're going to go listen to a song and I will be back to see what you guys have sent me this past week. This is Starshine by Huisa of Haiki.

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1: The first message I'm going to read is from Steve. Hello, Iris. Hope you were able to enjoy the recent holidays with Foundation Day and Hangul Day. Last month, I was able to take a vacation for a whole week. I won't go over what I did the whole week, but just my return visit to Chinatown on that Wednesday. As usual, I went to my favorite bakeries, including the crowded one with the long line. Oh, I remember you talking about this. This time, there were about 8 people ahead of me, so I had to wait almost 10 minutes. I was able to order the shark's fin dumpling and the steamed BBQ pork bun as before. But this time, I also tried their sticky rice wrapped in a wonton skin, as well as their green onion bread. The sticky rice was savory and flavorful with generous bits of meat, while the bread was crunchy, buttery, and had the texture of a focaccia. Focaccia. Whatever you would like me to say. They were so good that I will probably order both of those again. I also ordered my favorite crispy half moon pastry and a meat dumpling at the other bakery. I also bought the fried chicken drumettes from the place next to the popular bakery. I was disappointed with the pot stickers from a small bakery due to the small size and average taste. Were you able to visit a Chinatown recently? What do you normally buy over there? Could you please play Again and Again by Ijina? Thanks, Iris. Steve. Hi, Steve. This is perfect timing because I was just recently at Chinatown when I was in New York. So there is this dim sum place that I revisit time to time whenever I'm in New York. I don't know. Honestly, I don't know if it's like that good, but I just go because it's just been a habit since I was in New York. And it's this place in Chinatown, New York. And this time around when I was going there, I had to get there by myself. And I don't really Uber in New York just because like when I'm like in the area, you'd be surprised, but I walk a lot in New York. So I don't. Like, I just walk. So I would start off from, like, Times Square, and I would walk to, like, Soho. Is that even a long walk, though? I don't think it's a long walk, but anyway. And I do subway around in New York, which is weird because I don't subway in Korea, but when I'm in New York, I do subway. In Boston, I didn't ride the subway. I would always just Uber in Boston, but I don't know, something about New York makes me just subway. Maybe it's because it's convenient, because I can just use my credit card. But anyway, this time around, I had to get there by subway alone, and I was surprised because it was easy and I didn't get lost. So I was there. I also had this Yangtze Ganlu drink after dim sum, which was surprisingly pleasantly nice. So yeah, I am glad you had a nice holiday vacation, and I am happy to hear about the bakery adventures. Thank you for your message. Benny says, hello, pretty Iris and everyone. Hope you're having a good long weekend so far, since it is the final day during Hangul Nal weekend. It was a fun 2 weeks with NTX Yunhyuk for DBDB. No wonder the fans really wanted to see him on replays. I guess everybody knows that the show doesn't have a rerun or a replay for the segment on audio and video on demand. This is what I observed during our first week when we had him live, and the second week, the second of this month, perhaps. They really wanted NTPUR,

the fans to see him once again. Anyway, we hope that the fans can understand, and I'm looking forward to what will happen during this week. So our request is Wish You by Ocean. Have a good weekend, Pretty Iris and Team L Word Benny. Hi, Benny. Thank you for your message. And yeah, Yunyuk has been such a great co-host for TBDB. And I'm really hoping that he can come back. And mayhaps, perhaps, he will come back. We shall see. Let's go listen to the two songs and I'll be back with the next messages. This is Again and Again, To To To by Isna and Wish You by Ocean.

Next, we have a very long update message from Miles. Hi, Iris. How are you? My day was really good and busy. The weather in Manila is really nice as well. It was sunny and cloudy. Today, we had asynchronous classes at our school, during which we need to complete our tasks for all subjects given by subject teachers. Tomorrow we'll be back to our regular classes, which are face-to-face classes. Our exams will be next week, so I need to review all of the lessons for each subject this week. I'm in grade 6. Oh my gosh. Hello, baby. And I will be graduating from elementary school this school year. Since it's asynchronous classes today, I would like to greet Heart Attack a happy second anniversary in advance since the first show aired. Thank you for giving the listeners a chance to interact with the weekly guests and participate in the daily questions for the Heart of the Day segment, and especially you, Iris, for letting us see you live on camera or visually live behind the scenes during the song break and seeing your stories or posts on your Instagram. It always comes up on my feed on Instagram, and I realize some posts of Heart Attack Instagram are related to Dear Diary. It was very interesting to hear some of the things you did over the past couple of days to open Heart Attack every single day. I cannot tune into Heart Attack on the weekday shows because regular classes end at 3 p.m. Philippine time, the time when Heart Attack ends. I'll be tuning into the weekend show, and some days are holidays in the Philippines. I also haven't listened to your latest songs, Destroy Me and V. Waltz with Your Ghost is a really good song, which I think has something like jazzy vibe and brings me to the cafe. But when will you release the music video for V? I will listen to these two songs during the weekend, and I will share my opinion or reaction to your two new songs for the weekend show once I finish my periodical exams. Once again, thank you for making our days brighter, smiling to our faces, and capturing our hearts alive. For making Heart Attack a better and brighter place every single day. I couldn't do it without Heart Attack because of Iris, the weekly guests, and listeners for bringing us so much joy and love you bring every single day. Here's to another 2 years of Heart Attack with friendships and inspiration to the listeners every single day. I know it's early, but the second anniversary of Heart Attack will be tomorrow. Can I request Why by Freestyle? The chorus of the song is always in my head, but it means that we want to be closer, get to connect, and know each other from their point of view. This is all for

for today. Have a great day or night, Iris, staff team, and everyone. Best wishes, Miles. Hi, Miles. Thank you for the long message. It really seems like you put in a lot of effort with this message. Thank you. It sucks how you can't listen to Heart Attack often, but hopefully you can whenever you can. The video for V, I honestly can't give you a date right now because I don't have an answer to when I can upload that. Still working on it. You know how I've been a little sick for the past over a week, so all of my work other than radio has been paused. Every single day I would just do radio, go home, sleep, binge drink water, and come to radio. So everything has been on hold. So I will update you. Next, Tsukasa says, Hi Iris, Haewon's Beppu here. How's your throat, Iris? Is it getting better? I can feel it getting better. I do have some coughs remaining, but hopefully I will be 100% clear, healthy this upcoming week. As of recording right now, I am still taking medication and my voice does still sound not very princessy. But yeah, I'm surviving. As long as I can like walk and talk, you know. Recently, Destroy Me has been stuck in my head. It's such a great and catchy song. Feel like it's in my top three Iris songs. How long did it take to make the lyrics? And who hurt you, Iris? Yes, this is a message just to compliment the singer, Pretty Little Iris, L-word her. My song request is Pretty Little Iris Antisocial, since I requested Destroy Me in my last message already. Hi, Susu. How long did it take me to write Destroy Me? Oh, that's really a faint memory. It's not really a core memory. I remember where I wrote the song. It was at my parents' house years back. It probably took me maybe, I don't think it took me an hour. It came pretty fast to me. Yeah, it came pretty fast to me. I might even have voice recordings of when I first wrote the song. I probably do. Let me search it out. There's probably going to be like a date. Wait, I don't think I can search it up because... Oh, wait, I can. My voice notes. And then search Destroy. Okay, so the first recording of Destroy Me I have is from December 2nd, 2024. I'm not going to play it, but... Yeah, 2024, December 2nd. Yeah, let's go listen to the songs. This is Why by Freestyle and Antisocial by Pretty Little Iris.

Next, we have SB. Hi, Iris. How was your weekend? Mine was decent. The funeral was Saturday, so I decided to make some comfort food. It was spaghetti. The noodles and sauce both were imported from Italy to a store near my house. Ooh, fancy. I also went and saw Nightmare Before Christmas in theaters earlier today. It was so good. You should be Lisa for Halloween. Not gonna lie, she is pretty. Iris, question of the day. Who's your second favorite character? Mine would be Lisa. Can I request No Sleep by Yun Jung of Young Pussy? It is really short but fun. Have a great day. Hi, SB, and I hope you enjoyed your spaghetti. I hope your time at the funeral was calm and comforting. And I'm very glad you enjoyed the Nightmare Before Christmas. Nobody understands it like you do, SB. My second favorite character? From what? From anything? Oh, I'm not really a character person. I guess my first favorite character would be Jack Skellington. And my second favorite might be Bibble. You guys know I like Bibble. I resonate with Bibble. So I would say I don't like Bibble and Jack Skellington in the same ways, but I would say that I do like Bibble. So second favorite would be Bibble. Why did I say Bibble so many times, Bibble? Next we have Steven. Hi Iris, you're so pretty. I've eaten a chocolate donut for dessert and would love to share a picture. I enjoyed my weekend and drew a picture. I'll try to draw more, maybe a pretty little Iris picture. I took my 2B pencil from college and found my old blending stump to practice shading. Do you have a famous painter that you like? I once went to see Salvador Dali in a museum and believe him to be my favorite. Can I request the song Eyes, Nose, Lips by Taeyang? Love, Stephen R. My favorite painter? I like Caravaggio. I also like... My favorite painting is Saturn Devouring His Son by Goya. That is my favorite painting. But I don't know about my favorite painter. I do like Caravaggio because I took like a short lecture on him. So that was interesting. I got to learn a lot about him. I think I have to educate myself more to find like my favorite painter. But currently, those are two names that I can think of. Thank you for your message. Let's go listen to No Sleep by Yun Jung of Young Pussy and Nunkoib, Eyes, Nose, Lips by Taeyang.

Thank you guys for sending messages this week. Looking forward to what you send me this upcoming week as well. Thank you very much. Merci. Let's go listen to 준비할게 by Ilek, Get Ready With Me by Eyelid, and 고추잠자리 by 조용필.

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7: Thank you guys for listening for another day. I'll be back tomorrow for a live show, 2 p.m. at Arirang Radio. Last song for today is Shigete of Orange by Amir. With All My Heart, This Has Been a Heart Attack. Made by producer Jang Hyun, writers Kim Hae-rim and Yu Ga-ryung. I've been your DJ, Pretty Little Iris, RFL.

Hola, I am Rafael Salardi, a Peruvian living in Busan for 20 years now. After living in Peru, I fell in love with Korean culture, so I decided to move to Busan. I like feeling the warm sunrise at the beaches in Busan on sunny days. A cup of coffee while looking at the sea in the Coffee City Busan reminds me of the Andes Mountains, a famous coffee producer in Peru. The reason why I like Busan more than anything else is the people. Even though I was not good at Korean, everyone treated me with kindness and friendliness. I really appreciate those who are so nice to me. I want to live happily ever after in Busan for a long, long time. Gracias, Busan. Global City Busan, we are all in it together. This campaign was brought to you by BEFM Busan Yongo Bansong.

Hello, hello, hello. Happy Sunday to you all out there. You know, we're trying to catch up, right? On the weekends, we catch up with many things. If there's a drama you really want to know the ending of, you can binge watch it, find out how it ends in just one day, specifically on the weekends. If you don't have time to do all the housework through the week, you can do it, you know, all at once on a weekend. A nice clean home to start the next week with. What about sleep? Well, can you make up for all the sleep you missed during the week by sleeping more on the weekend? Apparently, maybe you could. But don't sleep now. We've got 2 hours of For My Busan. So welcome to Sunday's highlight edition of For My Busan. I'm your host, Laura McCluckie.

Hello, hello. Welcome back. Good afternoon. Happy Sunday. All the things. Welcome to For My Busan's Weekend Highlight Edition. It's the 11th of October, Sunday. And yeah, welcome to the show. Thanks for tuning in. So question, what time do you usually get up in the morning on the weekend? For me, it doesn't make any difference. Actually, on the weekdays, I'm up at 5. On the weekend, probably 7. My daughter is 4. She gets up regardless, right? So yeah, she's like Anna. The sun's awake, so I'm awake. But can we catch up on sleep? That was the question I gave you at the top of the show. Can we catch up? We can catch up on other things. Catch up on housework, on homework, on, you know, catch up with friends. We can catch up on many things. But what about sleep? Because during the week, we wake up early for work. So we look forward to sleeping in a little bit on the weekend. And if we don't get enough sleep during the week, you know, our brain actually tries to make up for it by helping us sleep longer and more deeply. And so I heard before that you can actually recover your sleep debt, right? So does it mean that you can sleep more on the weekend and pay back all your sleep debt? Well, not exactly. But a recent study of young adults in Korea found that people who slept much longer on weekends than on weekdays were more likely to experience problems such as depression and burnout. Now, this is not causation, this is correlation, right? So it doesn't mean that sleeping in on the weekend causes these problems. Instead, it's a big difference between weekday and weekend sleep. And it might be a sign that we're not getting enough sleep, or that our daily routine is not regular, or that we're putting ourselves all out of whack when it comes to our circadian rhythm, etc. So perhaps the best way to catch up on sleep is to not wait for the weekend, but to get enough sleep every day. Easier said than done, right? But apparently you can do a little top up. My wonderful way of doing this is a 10-minute nap in the daytime. Just 10 minutes. And honestly, you feel so refreshed. That's my cool tip. We call it a disco nap in Scotland. All right, lots coming up. So let's get into it. In the first half of... we've got some Monday groove coming up for you first, followed by My Home, My Busan, and of course, a lot of fabulous, fabulous music. Speaking of which, let me dive in. This is She by Elvis Costello, and then we'll come back for Monday groove.

0: Welcome back, everybody, and thank you for joining us here at For My Busan. It is Friday, and every Friday, as you know, we're joined by a special guest from another country, not Korea, who shares their story and journey of learning Korean and adapting to life in Busan, etc., etc. So to celebrate Hangul Day, we have a very special guest in the studio from a country with its own unique language, and we're going to talk about the power of language and what makes a language so special to the people who speak it. And of course, we're going to grill him all about his life in Busan and what it's like living here. So please do give a warm For My Busan welcome to Abdul Razak from Bangladesh. 안녕하세요. Hello.
1: Hi.
0: How are you?
1: Yeah, I'm fine today.
0: Are you feeling a little nervous, Abdur?
1: Yeah.
0: A little bit. It's all right. Let's shake it out. We can shake it out. Oh, there we go. Big, deep breath. Shake it out. It's nice to have you in the studio. Yeah, thank you for joining us.
1: Thank you for welcoming me.
0: Yeah. You have a very warm jumper on. Are you feeling cold?
1: I thought the studio will be very, very cold. That's why I wear the jumper.
0: Yeah. Well, yeah. I'm glad it's not too cold, but yes, the weather is getting cooler anyway. Yeah. Well, listen, let's dive right in. Tell us who you are, what you do, a short self-introduction.
1: My name is Abdul Razak, and I came from Bangladesh as an international student in Korea, especially in Busan. And as a master's student, I came here and I completed my master's program. And right now, I enrolled as a PhD student in the same university, the Tonga University in Busan.
0: What are you studying?
1: My major is global trade and finance.
0: Mm-hmm.
1: And my master's program also was global trade and finance.
0: Mm-hmm. So what will you write your dissertation on? Global trade and finance, but what?
1: In my master's program, I write, Bangladesh is very famous for the textile industry.
0: Mm.
1: So there have a lot of problem with the compliance. So my professor suggested me to write about the compliance in Bangladesh textile industry. So in my master's dissertation, I chose that topic.
0: Mm.
1: And in PhD program, this is my first semester, so still I haven't chose my PhD topic.
0: Mm.
1: So later I will discuss with my professor, then I will fix the topic.
0: Yeah. It's very good.

0: luck.
1: Thank you.
0: It's not easy. So, 화이팅 하세요. 화이팅. So, listen, tell us a bit about where you're from, because we've had some guests from Bangladesh before, but Bangladesh, as I know, there's so many different regions and it's so varied. So, how about you? Where's your hometown? And tell us about your hometown.
2: Actually, I'm from Khulna. Mm-hmm. It's a southern part of Bangladesh. Mm. Maybe you heard the name of Sundarban. It's the world's largest mangrove bone, mangrove forest. So my division is Khulna, and my district name is Chowdhury.
0: Okay. And what's the kind of, I would say, what's the unique things about your hometown that you're really proud of?
2: Actually, in my hometown, is famous for its food. Mm. Actually, it's a bordering area, from my district to the Indian, the Kolkata. Mm-hmm. So it's very close. They have one border, so we can cross to the, easily we can go to Kolkata from our district. Mm-hmm. And our district is famous for its delicious food and the hospitality of the people.
0: Mm, what kind of food? What food do you miss the most living here?
2: In Korea, especially, I miss the street food. Mm-hmm. In Bangladesh, it's very easy to get the street food. Mm-hmm. But it's very difficult here to get some fried street food.
0: Mm. So you miss that?
2: Yeah.
0: How long have you been in Korea?
2: 4.5 years I am here in Korea. Mm-hmm. And during this time, one time I went, I visited Bangladesh.
0: Mm. Wow, so only one time in 4.5 years.
2: And this winter, I'm planning to visit again in Bangladesh.
0: Good,
2: with
0: smart.
2: My family.
0: Leave the Korean winter. It's very, very cold. So tell us a bit more then about Bangladesh. So tell us about the people. Tell us about, things that we might not know about your country that you'd like the world to know.
2: Okay. So Bangladesh people, as the Bangladesh is a developing country, so the people is the most importantly people are still not too much materialistic and commercial. Mm-hmm. So still we have the social bonding, strong social bonding. So if people face any trouble in their personal life or any type of cultural life, personal life, so and the surroundings people really they support to that suffering people. But in developed country, maybe this thing has changed, because here in developed country, everything is very systematic. Mm. So if, for example, in my country, if someone get accident, car accident or motorbike accident, so the surroundings people, the street people, suddenly they came. Before reach the ambulance, they came and they take care of that people. But in developed country, so if someone get accident, if he is stuck in the car or burning car, so until the ambulance don't come, till that time, no one go there and support.
0: Oh, that's interesting that that's your that's your understanding and your kind of experience of that. So I know from many people that have told me, and the people that I've met from Bangladesh, they are so famous for their hospitality.
2: Yeah, really.
0: Tell us a bit about that.
2: Nowadays, the tourist people from the Western country and the American subcontinent, they are also coming. They are also visiting Bangladesh. And Bangladeshi people, South Asian people, not only Bangladesh, South Asian people India, Bangladesh, Pakistan, Nepal, they have one tendency and tradition. They are very welcoming. Mm. So not exception of Bangladesh. They are also very welcoming. When the foreigner visit our country, then we offer the free food. Mm. Free food, and sometime the people Uber driver, they don't want to accept the fare. Mm. They offer the free fare, and sometime they also provide some free gift to the visitors.
0: That sounds good. That's very hospitable.
2: Yeah, even in the motel, they also give some discount.
0: That's so cool. Do you know, I love that. And like you said, there's a high level of social bonding, and people really rely on the relationships that they have in the communities.
2: Exactly.
0: And I think that's a very beautiful thing. I think that's very important. And it's a shame when that starts to, I don't want to say

0: disappear, but it weakens over time. So yeah, I think that's.
1: But the warning thing is like now this is the globalization time, so very fast, very rapidly the cultural, like cultural exchange is happening.
0: Mm.
1: So nowadays, like in Bangladesh, most of the people they live in the countryside, mm. but the internet is available everywhere. Mm. So people from the village people, they are also using like Netflix and some mm. platform. They are watching like different culture movies and podcast and the series.
0: Mm.
1: So cultural exchange is happening so fast. So like now we are also like my country people, they are also accepting the Western culture.
0: Mm.
1: So it's challenging to stay on our original culture.
0: Yeah.
1: So people are also being nowadays materialistic, less emotional.
0: Mm.
1: So I'm not blaming to the Western culture, but it's true that Western culture, they are more materialistic. They focus on thyself only.
0: Mm. So I wouldn't say materialistic. I would say individualistic.
1: Yeah.
0: Yeah. I would say, yeah, there is definitely a more individualistic side to the Western cultures and then to Eastern cultures or, you know, Asian cultures. There's more a collectivism approach to society.
1: Yeah.
0: But that is changing. Yeah. Well, it's important then on a day like Hangulnar, a very important day for Koreans, to celebrate our traditions, celebrate our culture. And so I want to talk about your language, because do you know anything about Hangulnar, or do you speak Korean?
1: I know very basic in Korean language because I am living in 4 years. So mm. definitely I should know some basic language. Mm-hmm. And right now I am studying in level 3
0: mm-hmm.
1: Korean language, but I understand, but my speaking is very weak in Korean language, mm. but I understand most of the conversation.
0: Yeah, well, that's good. So today, of course, we're celebrating Korean language, but let's talk about your language. So Bengali, is that the main language
1: yeah.
0: of Bangladesh, is Bengali, right?
1: Yeah. Mm. like Korean, like in Korea, most of the people, they talk in like Korean language.
0: Mm-hmm.
1: In my country, in that case, my country also, like we have only one language.
0: Mm-hmm.
1: So like all Bangladeshi people, they talk in Bengali language.
0: Mm-hmm.
1: So, in India, Pakistan, if I give you example for India, like in India, there have a lot of different language, but mm. in one country, like there have more than 30 plus language.
0: Yeah.
1: But in Bangladesh, every Bangladeshi, we talk in one language. And if like people talk in one language within one country,
0: mm.
1: so I think this thing makes strong bondings with the people.
0: Mm-hmm. Yeah. And so, but you'll have regional dialects and,
1: yeah.
0: you know, colloquialisms just like any yeah. other language,
1: just,
0: right?
1: Just there have some different pronunciation, like in different region,
0: mm-hmm.
1: but we can understand like the language.
0: Yeah.
1: Like in Korea, like in Busan, their Korean like pronunciation, and in Seoul, the pronunciation is quite different.
0: Mm-hmm.
1: So same thing in Bangladesh also.
0: Mm, yeah. I mean, I think that's quite standard across the world in terms of like dialects, regional
1: yeah.
0: dialects for one linguistically homogenous country. So Bengali is actually quite famous. I know about Bengali script. Tell us about that.
1: Bengali language is very vast in terms of the history. Like back in 100 years, there are a lot of poetry, like mm-hmm. in very deep poetry. And I don't know if you heard the name or not, the Rabindranath Tagore.
0: Mm-hmm.
1: He got the Nobel Prize
0: mm.
1: for his poetry.
0: Mm-hmm.
1: So in he's like he born in India, but most mm-hmm. of the time he live in Bangladesh. But 100 years ago, like India, Pakistan, Bangladesh, like they don't have any different countries. So
0: mm-hmm.
1: that time, all in our Indian subcontinent, we're the same country.
0: Mm.
1: So that time, like people, now it's separated, but that time, like Rabindranath Tagore, he was born in

0: India, but living in Bangladesh. So in that case, like there are a lot of poetry, then the history, the Bengali history. Yeah,
1: that's very interesting. And also, like Bengali language, the way that the sentences are structured, it goes subject, object, verb, right? Yeah. And that's the same as Korean. 저는 피자를 먹어요. So it's subject, object, verb. So it's the same. In English, it's different. So it's subject, no, object or verb, object, subject. I don't know. I can't remember. It's my language. Subject, verb, object. Yeah.
0: It's very like similar to the Korean language. And our alphabet is very like not too much alphabet. Like as Korean.
1: How many letters in the Bengali alphabet?
0: Exactly, I cannot tell you. Because very early as I forgot. Maybe around 33 or 39.
1: Interesting. There's 26 letters in the English language. All right, so we've still got quite a little time. Park PD, you tell us when we need to wrap up, okay? Because I'm just going to keep chatting away. Tell us about what you think makes your language special compared to other languages.
0: Like its sound. I think like our Bengali language, when I pronounce, it's very softly and very comfortable to listen compared to like another language. Like it's very difficult to compare. If I give example, maybe like in Chinese language or another language, like sometimes it's very hard to listen.
1: So you know what I'm going to ask you now? I'm going to ask you to give us some Bengali. So can you start saying something? Give us your self-introduction in Bengali.
0: Our national anthem is Amar Sonar Bangla.
1: Yeah.
0: Like Ami Tomai Bhalobashi.
1: Mm-hmm. So tell us more. Like tell me. I'm going to stop you. You talk until stop.
0: Okay. Our national anthem is Amar Sonar Bangla, Ami Tomai Bhalobashi, Chirodin Tomar Akash, Tomar Batash, Amar Prane Bajai Bashi.
1: It's nice. It's really nice.
0: Yeah.
1: I really like that. It's so the alphabet, the way it's written, is it difficult for example, would it be difficult for me to learn the alphabet?
0: For every new language, it's very difficult for the new people, but I think Bengali language is easy for the like new learner people. Not like Japanese language and Korean, Chinese language, Mandarin is very difficult to learn for new people.
1: Yeah.
0: But I think Bengali language or Hindi language is like Indian Hindi is easy to learn. And
1: you say that. I don't know. Well, maybe challenge yourself later. And while you're here in Korea, do you get lots of opportunity to speak in Bengali?
0: Before when I came that time totally like 20,000 Bangladeshi people, including the working people and the student together. But nowadays the percentage is increasing. So frequently we can see Bangladeshi people and we can talk. But when I came that time, it was very difficult to find Bangladeshi and talk in Bengali language.
1: Yeah, which is very tap-tap-eh. It's not easy. Sometimes I just want to speak in English, you know? I just, if I have to speak Korean all day, I'm just like, oh, I don't want to speak Korean anymore. So I understand the difficulty of not being able to speak your mother tongue for communication.
0: Yeah.
1: But luckily, mostly people here in Korea speak English. Listen, Abdur, sadly to say, we've got to say goodbye. However, thank you so much for joining us today at For My Busan, and we wish you all the best with your studies and all your best with your life here in Busan.
0: Thank you so much for hosting me. Maybe next time we can meet again and we can come again and we can talk.
1: Another chat. Sounds good. Yeah. Sounds good.
0: Another topic or another discussion.
1: Yeah, sounds wonderful. We'll see you next time then. Thank you. Bye-bye. All right, time for me to say goodbye for the first half of our show. I'll be back with you at 5 o'clock for part 2. In the meantime, this is Nick Jonas, How to Write a Song Without You.

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1: 오늘 we bring to you a report on what to do in case of heavy rain. 그리고 nothing like preparation when it comes to torrential downpour. Isn't that right?
2: That's right. You must turn off your gas and electricity and quickly evacuate from areas vulnerable to flash flooding.
1: What should we do if we are already outside?
2: Evacuate to a safe place, away from construction sites, underground spaces, and areas prone to frequent flooding. If you're driving, do not stop the car. Instead, slowly drive through the flooded area without stopping.
1: What should we do once the rain stops?
2: When going into buildings that have been submerged, do not touch electrical facilities and make sure to ventilate, as there is a risk of gas leakage.
1: We should also reduce preventable damages and prepare for disasters ahead of time by following safety guidelines.
2: That is correct. You can receive real-time safety information through the Disaster Safety Information mobile app, 안전 디딤돌.
1: Thank you for all the great information. Remember, your safety is everyone's safety. This campaign is brought to you by BEFM 부산 영어 방송.
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4: 마이 스토리. School reporters are bringing you the latest news.

0: All right, welcome back. And that's Ange dancing right next to me.
1: Yes. Right?
0: It looks like we're very close if you look on the notes.
1: It does.
0: We got a little bit of space.
1: We got some space. Yeah. Right? I'm not in your personal bubble, Casey.
0: That's right. The dancing wasn't uncomfortable. I enjoyed it. It didn't cross that line.
1: We need to do a little, we always do a little bit of a jingle in the beginning, Casey. Okay. Yeah. So, you know, I go from side to side. Yeah. You should also go from side to side.
0: I should do this as well.
1: Yeah. One, two. Okay. Yeah.
0: There you go. I'm doing it very slide style.
1: Yeah. You've got a very chilled style going on over there.
0: Yeah.
1: Whereas I'm like, you know.
0: But nonetheless, together we make it work.
1: We do. We do make it work, Casey. Lovely to see you today.
0: Same here.
1: Yeah, it's been a long time.
0: It has been a while.
1: Yes.
0: And I trust that you're enjoying the weather today.
1: You know, so the past 2 days, it's really gotten cooler.
0: Yeah.
1: And I am such a wimp when it comes to cold weather.
0: You're doing the short sleeves like me?
1: I am, but I've got a jacket right outside.
0: Are you doing it?
1: Yeah, I am such a wimp when it comes to cold weather. I can't. Even after 10 years of living here, my body is still like, too cold. Yeah.
0: You'll never change.
1: No, I'll never change.
0: Not to be a naysayer, but
1: no,
0: it's just who you are.
1: It's just who I am.
0: I'm the same. My hands are already frozen.
1: There you go.
0: Like, if I go to shake somebody's hand right now, the first time I meet them, I'm so embarrassed.
1: Oh my gosh, because it's just freezing.
0: Yeah, like, they're like, are you alive? Do you have a pulse in there? Like, it's
1: you alive? Oh my God.
0: So this time of year, I'm like, oh man, here we go.
1: Yes. Oh no, I know. It's okay. At least we've got all the paddings and all the jackets, you know, that we can get going on. Yeah.
0: That's right.
1: And you know, so speaking of which, speaking of the weather.
0: Are you segueing?
1: I am, a little.
0: Well done.
1: Speaking of the weather and being outside, I was outside this weekend, Casey.
0: Where were you?
1: Yeah, so just for anyone who's maybe listening for the first time, Explore Busan, I go around Busan and I introduce some places to our listeners. And this weekend, I went somewhere I'd never been before.
0: Okay.
1: Yeah, so I love it when that happens because I'm like, ooh, okay.
0: Because you said you've been here 10 years.
1: Yes.
0: Right.
1: But I've still got so much that I don't know about Korea.
0: That happens, right? You find your like little pockets of places that you often go back to.
1: And that's the only place you go. Yeah. So when I find something new, I'm like, oh, okay. Lovely.
0: And you kind of want to like show it off, right?
1: I do.
0: I was saying that earlier in the show.
1: Like when
0: you discover new food, when you discover a new place, you want to be like, hey guys, check this out.
1: Yes, there you go.
0: It's not selfish.
1: No, it's not. And it's the perfect opportunity. This segment has been a breath of fresh air for me. So this week, Casey.
0: Okay.
1: I went to Orini Daegongwon.
0: Oh, I know where that is.
1: You do?
0: I do.
1: Okay. Have you been?
0: I don't know.
1: Oh, okay.
0: I don't know if I've been there.
1: You know where it is, but we don't know if we've been there.
0: Yes, because...
1: Okay.
0: I have two children.
1: Yes.
0: And I'm always looking for places to take them.
1: Yes.
0: And this name has come up on multiple occasions.
1: Okay.
0: I know the rough area.
1: Yes.
0: But I can't tell you if I've been there or not. I don't know.
1: That's okay. So it's nearby Shimin-gongwon.
0: Right.
1: Yeah, so it is in that general area.
0: Right.
1: And... yeah, just as big, to be honest. Yeah. So hopefully after today, after explaining a little bit about it, hopefully you're going to go and give it a watch.
0: I would love to, because I would like to also like see if I've actually been there or not.
1: There you go.
0: I've been here for like 20 years, so it's a little...
1: So you see, it might have changed a lot since you were there now.
0: That's very possible,
1: yes,
0: too.
1: So there's a lot of different things going on. But briefly, we'll just go over a little bit of the history about it.
0: Cool.
1: So it actually started as Songji-gok Suwon-ji.
0: Excuse me?
1: Songji-gok Suwon-ji.
0: Oh, okay.
1: Which is a reservoir.
0: Okay.
1: So it basically became Busan's main water supplies.
0: Wow.
1: In the whole city, yeah. And it became the biggest reservoir actually in Korea. It was the first reservoir man-made in Korea as well. Yeah, so that's, I mean, crazy. And from 1907 to 1909, it kind of underwent construction to become this reservoir.
0: Oh, so that's how old it is. 1907 is when they started on it.
1: That's when they started, yeah. So it became Korea's first concrete gravity dam.
0: Excuse me?
1: Yes, there you go. Lots of big words today.
0: I'm learning so much.
1: Concrete gravity dam. Yeah. Oh, that's a tongue twister.
0: So I'm assuming made with concrete.
1: Yes.
0: Gravity is involved in some respect.
1: Exactly, yeah.
0: Beyond that, I don't know.
1: Yeah, me too. I mean, I saw that. I was just, that's the cool thing though.
0: Right.
1: You know, the first one in Korea.
0: And that's old technology.
1: That is technology.
0: Right?
1: Yes.
0: Like 1907 to 1909, they were working on that particular idea.
1: They were.
0: Very cool.
1: And so it became like one of Korea's first modern day water suppliers at the time.
0: Right.
1: But then as it as time went on, so it is more than, it's almost like 115 years old at the moment, wow. You know. So in May 1978, it actually opened as an official children's park on Orininal.
0: That makes sense.
1: May 5th, you know, Children's Day in Korea. Right. And it got designated as a park now, you know. And it became a place that just had so much going on for the whole family. It became a major family entertainment place.
0: Which is not typical when you think of like a reservoir or like a dam or something, right?
1: No, exactly. Yeah. So I think that there must have been some reason as to why it suddenly went down this road, you know. Yeah, so it had a zoo, which opened in 1982. It had tons of playgrounds for children as well.
0: Okay, maybe that's why I know about it.
1: Yeah, yeah. Which are still there, basically, and still in really, really good condition. You can still use them very, very, you know, you can use basically everything that's there.
0: Right.
1: And it just became the place for children. In their school trips, when they went on family trips, this is where they wanted to go. Yeah.
0: Yeah, I often hear about it. And like, also, I think there's like a lot of things that are located near it because it's such a central location.
1: Yes. So you've got a lot of restaurants.
0: Right.
1: You've got a lot of everything going on there. Yeah. Right. And it's just fabulous. So unfortunately, now the zoo has kind of closed down.
0: Okay.
1: Kind of. And the amusement park side of it has also kind of closed down now. So it's more, it's become more of like a walking and hiking trail.
0: Which I love.
1: Which is fabulous also. I mean, we could always use more hiking trails. And you know, we were talking about being healthy, you know. Yeah, there you go. So Korea does that very, very well.
0: Yeah.
1: Yeah, and so that's where I went this week. And it was honestly fabulous, yeah.
0: Was it very busy?
1: It was so busy. So despite it losing, like, the amusement park, and the zoo is actually on holiday right now, but they are reopening next year.
0: Oh, for real?
1: In April.
0: Okay.
1: They are reopening, and they're going to be starting, like, a night safari kind of thing. But our first interviewee is actually going to tell us more about that.
0: Okay.
1: Yeah. So it was very, very busy, and he took the time to chat to me about the park and what it has on offer. So let's take a listen.
2: 안녕하세요.
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3: 감사합니다.
2: 네.
0: Yeah. I heard you there. It was cool. I heard you in the
1: there
0: background.
1: You go.
0: Yeah. Like when you're interviewing somebody, you wanna like be encouraging to like continue the
1: yes.
0: like, yeah, you wanna say it, right?
1: So yes, yeah. yeah.
0: And so you know, switch to Korean when you do that. It's
1: yes,
0: cool.
1: I do. And you
0: I
1: know,
0: that.
1: It's become such a habit of mine. Like it's been it's I don't know if it's a good habit or a bad habit,
0: it's
1: but it's become,
0: a habit.
1: It's a habit. Yeah. I mean, it's just.
0: You do it in English, you do ya.
1: I do.
0: And in Korean, you switch to yeah.
1: Yes. Yeah. So it's just
0: so cool.
1: Exactly. Oh,
0: you're
1: man.
0: Code switching.
1: I am. Sorry about that, guys.
0: Well, what did he tell us? There was a lot of information in there.
1: There was. And, you know, I was quite surprised because when I interviewed him, I didn't expect all the information that he gave me. I was like, oh, well, you should be an ambassador for the park.
0: Did
1: you
0: think you were, like, bothering him at first?
1: Yes.
0: Like, but he was like, no, I'll tell you.
1: No, he was like, and he gave so much information. So he started working at the park about 3 months ago.
0: Oh, wow.
1: Yes.
0: He seemed very knowledgeable for...
1: Right.
0: Only 3 months.
1: Exactly. That was my opinion too. So he recommends the park to absolutely everyone. So there are walking trails that are accessible by pram or stroller.
0: Oh, which is not easy to find.
1: Not easy at all.
0: Yeah.
1: But they are there.
0: And actually, like, did you see them? Were they actually...
1: I walked them. Yeah.
0: Wow.
1: I walked them with a pram.
0: I've never said pram before. Yeah. I just wanted to say that.
1: Pram is stroller for anyone who doesn't know.
0: Whichever you prefer.
1: Yes. So the walking trail, literally all the way to the top of the mountain.
0: No kidding.
1: There is a pram access all the way to the top. Which
0: that's got to be really unique, I think. Just in Korea
1: unique.
0: Overall, I would imagine.
1: Very unique, very difficult as well.
0: Yeah just really steep.
1: Yeah, especially if you have like a heavy duty pram, it's going to be a little bit of a tough one. Yeah.
0: Right.
1: You're going to have to take turns to push it up. Yeah,
0: or just do it together the whole way.
1: There we go.
0: Let's do it together.
1: Yeah, so there's a lot of education centers. There are zip lines. There's amazing scenery. Every single weekend, it's really, really busy still.
0: Yeah.
1: And also on public holidays. So we also went on a public holiday. So yeah, it was packed. Yeah.
0: Did you see people doing the zip lines?
1: I didn't see that.
0: Okay.
1: No. Yeah. So I think it's on another corner, I think. Yeah, which is actually, the whole place is really massive, you know. So you can't just like, it's not going from here to there in 2 minutes, you know.
0: Right.
1: It's a trick. It's another peak of the mountain. Yeah. And he did mention, which I do want to say, that the zoo is reopening next year and it's going to start with a night safari.
0: I'm curious about that. Like,
1: yeah.
0: I think my kids would love that.
1: I would love that.
0: Would you?
1: Yes.
0: I think I'd be a little scared.
1: I'm going to be there. So everyone else needs to come too.
0: All right, you go first and you tell
1: me. Okay, I will. And then you need to head all the way to Orinite Gongwon. Yeah. And it's just a lovely time for the family, Casey. Really lovely time.
0: Yeah.
1: And pram access is really something that's hard to come by.
0: And you know what? I don't have to worry about that now anymore.
1: Yes.
0: But I did once push a pram through the entire length of the Igide Road. And that was not easy.
1: No, it's not, easy. Yeah, I'm getting excited for the pram days to be over.
0: Okay, hang in there.
1: I'm hanging in there. Yeah,
0: it's coming.
1: So our next visitor is actually a regular visitor at the park.
0: Okay,
1: and he took the time to chat to me because it's always good to get opinions from people who actually walk the trails.
0: Right.
1: You know? Yeah. So let's take a listen to what he had to say.
4: 안녕하세요.
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5: 감사합니다.
0: 네. You know the word that just caught my attention.
1: Yes.
0: Did he just say kalguksu?
1: He did say kalguksu.
0: I guess I'm hungry.
1: So as we were talking about earlier, there are actually quite a lot of restaurants around the area because it's so busy. So I just think that, you know, business owners have obviously thought that this is a great place to open a restaurant. So he usually goes for kalguksu, but on this day he was going to jagalchi.
0: Really?
1: For some kwe. Yeah.
0: So he was like, all right, I'm going to hold off on my usual order.
1: Yes.
0: I got fish coming.
1: There you go. So he is actually a very, very frequent visitor to the park. He comes about 2 or 3 times a week.
0: Oh, wow.
1: Yeah, and he spends about 2 or 3 hours there at once.
0: Can you... I think that's like...
1: Yeah.
0: I think that's a good goal. Like, if
1: that
0: you can spend that much time outdoors in a week, that sounds about right to me. Like, 2 or 3 hours each time, right?
1: Yes.
0: 2 or 3 times a week.
1: Yeah.
0: That sounds about right.
1: Perfect.
0: To me.
1: Yeah.
0: The 2-3-2-3. I like that.
1: Who needs anything else? You know what I mean?
0: I mean, if I hope we all have that kind of time that we can manage something like that.
1: One day.
0: Right.
1: It'll be there one
0: day. Yet.
1: not there yet.
0: Yet.
1: Yeah. Mm. And he just enjoys coming with his friends, getting a view of the scenery, getting
0: right.
1: some fresh air, you know. And it is very, very, very applicable in this area. Yeah. You can really just smell the nature. You know what I mean? It's
0: right.
1: so clean and so clear and crisp. It's awesome.
0: Cool.
1: Yeah. He loves
0: it. You're talking me into it. All right.
1: There you go.
0: I'm going to go.
1: There you go.
0: Ange is very persistent.
1: Gotta go, Casey. Gotta
0: go.
1: So if you're going to go, if you're going to go, Casey,
0: okay.
1: you need to know how to get there.
0: Oh, yeah, right.
1: Right. So there's not a direct bus, unfortunately.
0: Ah, okay. That's good to know.
1: Yes. So you can actually go to Somyeon first.
0: Okay.
1: And then from Somyeon, you can take the bus.
0: Oh, like the big Somyeon bus center. Yeah,
1: yes.
0: okay. I know exactly what
1: you're talking about. Subway to Somyeon, and then you can take a bus just to Orini Daegongwon.
0: Right.
1: Yeah.
0: It seems like there's a lot of things that go there.
1: There's a lot of stuff that goes there. Yeah. So it's not going to take too long to go. You know what I mean?
0: Right.
1: Then there's also public parking. So if you want to drive, you can, and the parking lot is quite big.
0: Oh, really?
1: So, you know, yeah, I mean, it looked quite massive from when we were there, but we got there quite early, so it was still pretty empty.
0: Right.
1: Later on, obviously, it's going to be more full, you
0: right.
1: know. Yeah. So if you really want to guarantee a spot, try and go just a little bit earlier.
0: What do you think is early for you?
1: So we arrived at about 10.
0: Oh, okay.
1: Half past 19.
0: When you said early, I was like, oh, 7 a.m.?
1: No.
0: okay, no.
1: oh,
0: okay.
1: no. Oh, no. No, not.
0: You're still sleeping?
1: I'm still sleeping. No, I'm awake at that time.
0: Kareo.
1: Yeah. The sun, adul kutten. Yeah. So anyway.
0: So 10, you would see.
1: Around 10, half past 9, 10 is
0: okay.
1: a good time. Yeah. You're beating the rush there.
0: Right.
1: And you're leaving just as it's like kind of starting to get busy.
0: Right.
1: You
0: okay.
1: know what I mean?
0: Good timing.
1: Yeah. Good timing. Yeah.
0: Yeah. Let's say 9:30, 10. That's good.
1: Yeah. That's really, really good. Yeah. And so, you know, it's also not too pricey, the parking. So, yeah.
0: Good to know as well.
1: I recommend it if you've
0: got a car. It's public. Yeah. You said,
1: yeah,
0: right?
1: There you go.
0: And you get a discount if you've got a hybrid or an electric vehicle.
1: You
0: just
1: do,
0: so you know.
1: You do. So, at the park, because of its sheer size, there are actually events being run in the park all the time.
0: Okay.
1: And this week, I was actually really lucky to catch an event about cancer.
0: In the park?
1: Yeah, there was a campaign about cancer happening at the park.
0: Like an awareness kind of campaign?
1: Yes, so for children specifically.
0: Oh,
1: yeah.
0: Wow.
1: They were targeting young children and young adults as well. Yeah.
0: Right.
1: And you know, Korea is one of the leading research countries in cancer in the world,
0: okay.
1: you know. So I thought that was just very fitting, and
0: right.
1: I thought that it was really, really interesting. So one of the park booth operators for the campaign took her time to chat to me about what they were doing there. So let's take a listen to what she had to say.
6: 안녕하세요.
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7: 네.
1: Yes.
0: Yeah, everybody that you talk to, like, especially people working there, right?
1: Yeah.
0: Doing some kind of function, right? They seem so cooperative.
1: They are.
0: Yeah, why? What is it? Is it you?
1: It's me, Casey. What can I say?
0: I talk to people they don't want to talk to.
8: Yeah, I don't know.
0: I start talking, they start walking.
1: Oh, gosh, yeah. No, I always just feel so thankful when anyone actually chats to me. It really, like, I appreciate it so much.
0: Yeah.
1: Yes, so this specific campaign is about cancer awareness, and specifically targeting children and how to be aware of cancer, you know, and what are the signs, how do we catch it, what do we do, you know, those kinds of things, and where to get help that's available, and what resources are available to you, you know. So at your local 보건소 그런 거 가면은 이거 다 찾을 수 있어요. Yeah.
0: And you know, that's a lot of things that people, like, when they find out that that is in a situation, they might be like, you know, kind of not knowing what to do.
1: Yes.
0: So it's good to have these kind of campaigns out there.
1: Yeah, and I think it's also taking away the stigma in a way, you know, trying to, like, get it, you know, just to, for it to be a spoken about topic.
0: This is a reality.
1: It is, yeah. So I think that that's just fabulous. And this is not the last campaign. There will be another one at Jagalchi and the Sogu Uryo one. So if you go there, you can also, you know, get some information. The campaign will be running again at that time as well.
0: Right,
1: and
0: okay.
1: lots of booths, lots of experiences. Yeah, just absolutely perfect. Yeah.
0: Awesome.
1: Yeah.
0: Well, you know, it sounds like you had, like, a very long day there. You know, you started at 10. Is it, what time did you leave? 10 p.m.?
1: I went at 10 in the morning, and I think we were out of there at around 12:30.
0: That's it?
1: Yeah. Yeah,
0: wow, you got all that done in what? Okay, I'm sorry, bad at math. 2 hours? I'm going to say that was 2 hours.
1: Yes. So when I go out to these places, I obviously, I love the scenery. I love the everything.
0: Right.
1: But I'm there on a mission.
0: Do you have a microphone,
1: I mean,
0: like, taped to your head?
1: No, I've got it, like, clipped to my shirt.
0: A pin mic?
1: I do. I've got it clipped to my shirt. And then as soon as I find someone that I'm like, oh, okay, just like that. Yeah,
0: that's the technique.
1: Yeah. And yeah, I go there with a mission in mind. Yeah. And then after getting all the interviews, then I can enjoy the place.
0: So did you have time to enjoy it within 2 hours?
1: I did.
0: Okay.
1: I did. So that is where we're going to end off with my 5-star rating of the Orini Daegong one.
0: Let's do it.
1: So
0: what's it going to be?
1: Out of 5.
0: Yeah.
1: I'm going to say a 4.
0: Okay.
1: I'm going to say a 4.
0: 4 is good.
1: 4 is really good.
0: 4 is good.
1: So
0: I would say very good, in fact.
1: Very, very good. And everything was fabulous.
0: Right.
1: Except.
0: Go ahead. Let me have it. I feel like I'm taking this personally.
1: The pram access.
0: I'm sorry.
1: Yes. You get pram access. It's true.
0: Yes.
1: However, all the facilities that you need are at the top of the hill.
0: So perhaps if there were some amenities or like halfways and bottom, like, so kind of like
1: space
0: it out.
1: Yeah. So we had
0: to. Oh, that's good advice.
1: We had to walk quite far pushing a pram. It was a little bit, it was tough.
0: So what kind of thing do you think, so for example, like, what do they have at the top that they could put in other places as well?
1: So there were like a few norito that were at the top, which I thought they could move more down to the bottom, yeah.
0: And then we kind of spread out the concentration of children as well, right?
1: Yes. Right. So that was my only kind of, not downside.
0: It's a recommendation.
1: Yeah. I wish that they would put some Orini Norito on the 1층. I don't know if 1층, 공원에서 1층 있나요?
0: Technically, I'm going to say, I don't know. Yeah. I'm going to go with an I don't know on that.
1: That's okay.
0: But I understood.
1: Yes. So,
0: yeah, so.
1: Yeah, but that's it. Other than that, the scenery was fabulous.
0: Right.
1: The air was fabulous. It was so nice. And it felt like I just wasn't in Korea anymore.
0: I was going to ask, did it feel like you're not in a city?
1: Yes.
0: Right? Like you'd feel removed from the city?
1: Yeah.
0: Sometimes that's enough to just change your mindset for
1: the
0: day, right?
1: And you know, Busan is so good at these not in the city feelings that are hidden in the city. Yeah, I love it. But anyway, that's my 5-star rating.
0: All right, so 4 out of 5, final rating.
1: Yes.
0: That's enough for me to go check it out, to
1: Wonderful.
0: Be honest. That is not discouraging in the least.
1: Please go.
0: And if you have a pram, be ready to push.
1: There you go.
0: Right?
1: Be ready to push.
0: It's going to be extra exercise.
1: It's worth it.
0: But yeah, you know what? It is. And
1: it is.
0: I've done it on my own as well in a place that was not made for prams. Sometimes
1: well,
0: you just
1: got
0: to do it.
1: You got it right, yeah.
0: Yeah.
1: But thank you, Casey.
0: And thank you as well.
1: Thank you.
0: And of course, you'll be back next week.
1: I will.

0: All right, welcome back. This is time for the Global Chatter Squad. We were busy doing our dance moves, showing them off. Some kind of weird pencil maneuver that Andrew was doing over there.
1: Oh, looking so busy and dapper.
0: I know, right?
2: Hello, everyone.
0: Hey, Ian, how are you doing?
1: Hi, I'm great. How are you doing?
0: I'm good. As I just mentioned, I almost failed at a research paper, and I found, actually, right before we went on the air, I was like, oh, I got a good email. And I told the PD about it, and I was like, oh, so that was good news. Andrew, how you doing over there?
3: Yeah, no, good, good. I actually know what Casey is talking about, so is a congratulations in order?
0: Yes.
3: Okay, good. All right.
0: Thank you.
3: There's a little more to that story, but that's for another day
0: for another time.
3: Yeah.
1: Might I mention that if you're in our live stream, you'll notice that Andrew is looking very dapper today. I've never seen you in a jacket like that.
3: Oh, wow.
1: Yeah.
3: There's sometimes.
0: Would you call it a blazer?
1: A blazer, yeah.
3: Yeah.
1: What do you call it?
3: Just a jacket. Yeah. When I think of a blazer, I don't know why tweed comes into mind.
0: It's got to have that kind of pattern to it.
3: Yeah, mm-hmm. Or like, you know, the elbow pad, like, you know, the circle
0: patch.
3: Thing. Yeah, the patch.
1: Nice.
3: That's the word I was looking for. Yeah, English is not my first language, apparently.
0: That's all right. I've been having many.
1: It's
0: a failure on your part. It's a failure.
3: There you go. That's my failure.
1: Yeah.
0: Hey, Ian, any failures you want to share?
1: Oh, so many.
0: I know, right?
1: So
0: I got
1: many.
0: I can't.
3: Good, I can leave. You guys are done.
1: No, okay. One thing. Okay. So I've been, you know, pursuing comedy, stand-up comedy lately.
0: Okay.
1: And there was a time like 12, 13 years ago, I did get started in New York. And I was really obsessed with it one summer. And then for one reason and another, I just didn't pursue it. My interest shifted to something else.
0: So,
1: but I could have still kept going. But here's the thing.
0: Okay.
1: I had my friends around me who were so much better than I was.
3: Okay.
1: So I was like, nah, why bother?
0: Right. Mm. Kind of self-defeated.
1: Yeah. Mm. But like, oh, if I had started then. But, you know, everything happens for a reason.
0: Sure.
1: Yeah. But, I mean, every single day. But mistakes are great.
0: Yeah.
1: I was at a book talk yesterday, and we were all talking about how failure is, you know, there's a Korean saying, failure is the mother of success.
0: Mm.
1: Yeah. I don't know what success would think about that.
3: Yeah, no, I also think that, you know,
0: upset about that relationship.
3: Failure also makes success feel so much better.
1: Mm.
3: Like if you are just, you know, knocking it out of the park every time.
0: I wouldn't know what that's like.
3: But. No, I have no idea what that is like, but I'm sure that probably does still feel good.
1: Uh-huh.
3: But if you try and if you failed, or if you were in some kind of competition for like kids, like, you know, like the Golden Bell or something like that,
0: right.
3: And then you finally do succeed, I feel, I don't know, maybe it's just me being like, oh, that would feel better. It definitely has in my experience.
0: Sure.
3: Oh. Once that happens, you're like, okay, I put in the work. I realize that, you know, there is a means to the end, essentially. Like if you need to fail to know what it really feels like to win.
1: Yeah. But early on when you're younger, when you fail, it just feels so like,
3: It's so frustrating.
1: It like feels like your world is ending. So I try to teach my niece, like, failing is good.
0: Yeah.
3: Yeah.
1: And
0: I was going to say,
1: swagger,
0: you got to.
1: While you fail, that's important too.
0: Yeah.
3: But I also feel even adults, children, you know, grandparents, whatever it is, it can teach you to have goals as well. You know, and then also set goals for yourself that aren't realistic.
1: Mm.
3: So if you say, okay, I'm going to, you know, read 500 books this summer, and then at the end of the summer, you're like, I failed. I only read 60. I'd be like, you read 60 books. That's pretty amazing.
0: Yeah, be realistic.
3: Do you know what I mean?
0: What
3: If you can set like incremental goals and then, you know, have a bigger goal at the end, that could make things a little bit better. But failure for myself, not to jump in on that one, but I was trying to think about
0: when you guys were talking.
3: I would say there's times where, whether it was at school, whether not failed a class, so to say, but
0: literally, you know, failed all Fs.
3: Yeah.
1: I had a semester like that.
3: In high school, happened to me with a class. And then the next semester, obviously, I had to retake it.
1: Yeah.
3: And I did knock that one out of the park. It was just, I think at that time, it was myself and the teacher. And we weren't gelling. And then the next one, it was totally different. You know, and it kind of opened my eyes that, you know, sometimes people learn differently with different people.
1: Yeah.
3: And then as an educator myself, I kind of keep that in mind as well. But I feel, I'm trying to like pinpoint one thing, failure. I don't know. I'm not sure. Maybe I'll come back to this. I'll think about it while we're talking.
0: Well, I was going to say, like, the creative things you mentioned, like writing and stand-up comedy, you can't be good at those without failing first. Like, you have to be bad.
1: 100%. Right? 200%. Right? Yeah.
0: You can't start out good.
3: Or it's like those people who... they write their first novel, and then it's like, you know, a bestseller, or a comedian who their first set, they kill.
1: It can happen.
3: And then, but can then it? It also, but the issue with that is, then they're like, okay, that's what works. And then they just keep recycling that material, right. And then it kind of gets old.
1: Isn't there an expression, if you knock something out of the park in the first go, and then the next one, it's not so much the sophomore slump.
3: The sophomore slump,
0: Yeah, for sure. Yeah, there's a lot of bands who've experienced that. Like, their first album was, like, critically acclaimed and a bestseller, and then the second album, everybody's, like, waiting for it to fail. Everybody's expecting it.
3: Exactly.
0: And the band, too, probably.
1: Yeah.
0: So much pressure.
1: I love this topic, and it kind of ties into our global chatter topic,
0: too.
3: If you can make this segue, I'm going to learn from you.
1: When we're learning a language.
3: Fair enough.
1: Or languages.
3: That's why she's here.
1: Failure is just inevitable.
3: 100%.
1: And as much as it, like, stings, and, like, the embarrassments, like, a lot of our listeners are, you know, learning Korean. I feel like my relationship to Korean language is interesting. I was born in Seoul. I started speaking it a little bit, but at the age of 3, I went to the U.S. for the first time.
3: Okay.
1: So, and then I learned English then. So when I came back as a 9-year-old, I had to relearn it.
0: Right.
1: And then when I spent my teens in America and came back here in my 20s, I had to relearn it in a different way, too. So it's fascinating. And I still make a whole bunch of mistakes.
3: Yeah, I think that's the key, though, with language. And it's... you know, I'm in a classroom with I would say kids, but young adults every day. And one of the things I say is that, you know, if you don't make a mistake, as you said, you're not going to learn from it. But I'd rather you say something than nothing at all.
1: Mm.
3: You know, so if you're just thinking, how can I say this perfectly?
0: Don't do that to yourself.
3: No, and I also say that, you know, I've been speaking English, if we're talking about English, for 44 years. Mm. And newsflash, my English is not perfect.
0: We constantly make mistakes. Native speakers of any language are constantly making mistakes.
3: Yeah, totally.
1: The idea of a native speaker is quite loaded, too, if you think about it. Yeah,
3: For sure. And it's also native to that area. You know, it's not like
0: variety of whatever particular language you're talking about.
3: But you were talking about language and then bringing it back to Korean, and
1: particularly
3: that's our topic.
1: Because tomorrow is Hangeul날.
0: Yes. Well done. There it is.
1: Yeah.
0: Nicely
1: so,
0: done.
1: I mean, I'm so curious of both of your journeys of learning Korean.
0: Mm.
1: Yeah.
0: I'd say I'm still on this journey I don't see an end to it.
3: Still have to start this journey.
0: Sometimes it feels like I need to restart.
3: Yeah, exactly.
0: Like, wow. Yeah, I've definitely hit the wall, you know, I would say a couple years ago.
3: It's something with any language, if you're learning any language, you need to just keep continuing on, you know. It's not something that's going to be done in a day, a week, or a year. It takes time. Mm-hmm. And then you also, I mean, being here in Korea, we're kind of lucky in the sense where we can just immerse ourselves in, you know, the culture. And then you kind of just learn vicariously, like, in this situation. I know for sure, and I'm probably yourself, and even yourself coming back from the States, I've said things before and went, how do I know that?
0: Yeah, no doubt.
1: Sometimes it just...
0: Yep. It's there. It's been absorbed.
1: Yeah, absorbed.
3: And it's also, that happens with my kids, and I know that Casey has children as well, and, you know, when they say things in English, I'll look at them and go, where did you hear that? Half the time it's from NoTube or something like that. But it's very similar.
0: Yep. And well, I was going to say, actually, I right off the bat, I thought about my own failure and was like, I hit the wall a few years ago, but I realized, like, I'm learning a lot from my kids because I'm watching them learn Korean and listening to them learn Korean.
3: Yeah.
0: So, yeah, I'm actually probably learning a lot more again recently because of that.
1: Mm. Right? Well, Hangul날 specifically is to celebrate King Sejong creating the Hangul.
0: Right, the actual written language.
1: The written language for it. And I'm curious, like, when you were first learning, both of you, learning how to write Hangul, what stood out to you? Was it like, so many squares?
3: Well, actually, it's funny. I was having a conversation yesterday with someone, and they were talking about how they initially distinguished between Chinese, Japanese, and Korean.
0: Okay.
3: And it was that Korean has a lot more circles.
0: Yeah, for no kidding. It's the circles and the squares. Yeah,
3: which
0: I
3: was like, I never thought of that, but okay, I guess. Yeah, it's
1: a little
3: true.
1: Less elaborate than Chinese characters.
0: Yeah, because Chinese has so much going on, like directionally and like length of strokes and all that.
3: And then in Japanese, there's three alphabets. So
0: there's a combination of like that.
3: Exactly.
0: Plus,
3: So, but for me, it was once I learned the, okay, here's a vowel or here's a consonant, here's a vowel.
0: Yep.
3: And then if there's going to be another consonant, it's after that. So it's always, it flows like that. Yeah, well, there you go, right?
0: Sometimes.
3: And then, but then it throws in the double consonants and I'm like, whoa, settle down.
0: I'm still struggling with that.
3: Yeah. And then also double vowels and things. But I'm curious to know your experience with this, Casey. Mm. And it goes back to King Sejong creating this.
0: I wasn't alive then.
3: No.
0: I know
3: no.
0: I'm old. But.
3: Well, okay, all right. The dinosaurs, all right. But it was when you learned to read Korean, how long did it take you?
0: Oh, it was really fast. Actually, and I'm going to try to make myself sound smart again. I had to learn Russian Cyrillic, I guess in English, right? Cyrillic letters. I had to learn how to read that, which I thought, I'm not going to be able to do that.
3: Yeah.
0: And it's very similar to English. It shares a lot of, you know, the same Latin alphabet.
3: For sure.
0: So after I did that, I was like, oh, okay, I can do that. It was way faster than Russian.
3: Yeah.
0: And it shares nothing with English.
3: It was funny. The first year I was here, I was probably here for a month, maybe month and a half. And I really didn't try to learn or read anything. Mm. I picked up, a couple phrases here and there, as you do.
1: Mm.
3: But a coworker and I, a Korean coworker, we had to go up to Seoul for, I think it was like some training thing, and then come back and then teach everyone in our office what we learned at the headquarters in Seoul.
1: Mm.
3: And on the way up in the train and the way back, and at that time, I believe the bullet train was just shy of 3 hours. I know it's shorter now. Back in the day. And it was that train trip I learned how to read.
0: I'm saying,
3: which was
0: crazy.
1: Doogie Howser here.
3: No, but it was just.
0: That's why he's wearing the blazer.
3: Yeah, there we go. Everyone, welcome to class.
1: No, but there's a reason for, of course, Andrew is a very smart human being.
0: Yes.
1: But
0: we know. We know.
1: So Hangul is.
3: Clip that.
1: Hangul is very scientific the way it was created.
0: Yeah, this is purposeful, right?
1: Yeah. And because if I think about it, not to poo-poo on English, but with the spelling of English, like some of them, like, that doesn't sound like it's
0: spelled. Oh, English
1: spelling
0: is just
1: so
0: a mishmash of different languages, right?
3: There's so many shorts, reels, memes, whatever, of, okay, this word, got it. Okay, this word, got it. And then the next word has the same spelling. Why would you say it like that? it makes no sense.
0: That was a very Napoleon Dynamite delivery. I appreciate that. Why would you say it like that?
1: Oh, that's a deep cut.
0: Thank you.
3: But you were saying there's a reason for the letter shapes and how everything was designed, and it goes back to the shape your mouth makes or your tongue makes when you're saying these sounds.
0: To be honest, does that help you, though, learning it? I didn't think about that at all. I didn't need to know that to learn it.
3: No, and neither did I, to be honest. Uh-huh. But
0: it's cool. It's
1: but
0: cool
1: if you
0: to
1: think
0: know
1: about
0: that.
1: It, that's very
3: maybe
1: cool.
3: My pronunciation might be better if I did that. But do you know the vowels in Korean didn't come from that.
0: Oh,
3: they
0: really?
3: Come from people, the sun, the land, the earth, and stuff like that.
1: Oh,
0: is he making stuff up?
3: No.
1: No.
3: I talked about it on the BFM Kids Club. You can check it out every Wednesday at 2 p.m.
0: Well plugged.
3: There you go.
0: Well plugged.
1: I believe you,
0: We didn't set that up in advance. I promise.
1: That was perfect.
0: So in other words, like the O would maybe be the sun over the land?
3: There you go. And then the straight lines represent people and things like that.
1: Yeah. Oh, I love that.
3: Yeah.
0: Cool.
3: Yeah.
0: I mean, because you think about it, like every kind of shape that is decided in any written language around the world, there had to be some decision, like why this stands for that sound, right?
3: Yeah.
0: Somebody had to decide, this is this. That's so cool when you find out what the reasons are.
1: Mm.
0: Ah, interesting.
3: Now, quiz question for you.
0: Go ahead.
3: How many characters are in the Hangul alphabet?
1: Look who's showing off after BFM.
0: You put this jacket on. Look at him go.
3: Hey, teacher, it's in session. PD's looking at me going, I'm not sure.
1: the numbers escape.
0: It's got to be more. English is 26.
1: How many vowels you say?
0: No. You said how many total characters?
3: Total,
0: right?
3: Total.
1: Characters, like 20.
0: So that includes like the double yeah. Oh man, I'm gonna guess 30 something.
3: 24.
1: Okay.
3: 24.
0: Huh?
3: But originally there were 28, and
1: what happened to the four guys?
3: Deleted.
0: They just fell out of fashion?
3: Yeah, and that's when I was jotting those down when we were just coming on air and I was going with my pencil and
0: stuff.
3: That's
0: what he was up to.
3: But there was one that was a triangle. Mm-hmm. There's another one that looks like
1: kept a triangle.
3: Yeah,
0: when you see like really old, where that is in Seoul.
1: Documents.
0: Yeah, there's like a museum to Gyeongbokgung. Yeah, I want to say where they have like old inscriptions. I bet those are some of those. I've seen those. I know exactly what you're talking about. He's drawing a tongue. He's totally.
3: They look like this.
0: What is that?
3: These are the four that were deleted. Mm-mm. Yeah, I don't know if
1: interesting.
3: That.
1: Yeah.
3: But and then they also had sounds. I wasn't going to try to attempt to learn that.
0: Do you know what the sounds are?
3: No.
1: I wonder if the triangle, I mean, because it does look like if you just take out the bottom, because it's a triangle, the bottom line, it's like xiu.
3: It was early yoga. This is what it was. I don't know. But it's interesting. It's interesting to learn about that because, I don't know, I feel we take English for granted and it's just been changed, reshaped, and flipped so many times.
1: Always changing.
3: And as you said, there's so many words 100% make no sense. Mm-hmm. Why? Because you're teaching somebody. Okay, we'll use this one. This is the easiest one for me. Mm. Casey, what do you call your dad's sister? If she has, or if your dad or your mom have a sister, what do you call that individual?
1: An angry woman.
3: In English.
0: Oh, in English. Okay, I was comparing my brain.
3: No, in Korean, there's eight different things you could use, but
1: that's true.
0: My aunt.
3: Your aunt.
0: Or I would say aunt if I want to be fancy.
3: Oh, no, that's what I was going to say, because when I ask people and they say aunt and I say gammy, is it the
0: He's got a dad joke ready to
3: right?
0: go.
3: Uh-huh. But when you teach that sound, an AU sound is aw. So how did it get to aunt? Which is one of those things where people are like, that doesn't make sense. No, it doesn't, but it's what's used.
0: Yeah, well, it's regional too, right?
3: Yeah.
0: It's very, like, I hear somebody say aunt, to me, they're from like the northeast of North America.
1: Yeah.
0: And it just it places people for me. But I don't know if that's always true.
3: Where I'm from, it's everyone uses aunt.
0: Oh, really?
1: I go with aunt too, because aunt, just my mind gets taken over by like a colony of ants right away. So I'm like, aunt. Yeah, yeah.
3: But it's like if you use like the auntie or auntie, I feel auntie sounds like an older lady or something like that. I don't know.
1: 영어 좀 이상해요. 왜냐면 like in Korean, like you said, aunt can be 고모, 이모, 숙모, many. Mm. And then when you just all call them aunt or aunt, I just feel like when I first learned that, I was like, this doesn't make sense. They're all
0: like
1: the same.
0: The absence of meaning then?
1: Yeah. How do I know? Like in Korean.
3: It's really interesting because when I teach this or I talk about it, I try to say English is so simple, right? Mm. Because if you're like, okay, my father's brother's wife, there's a different name than my father's sister's husband, right? Like, so when you go that extra step, but in English, it's just everything's aunt.
1: Yeah.
3: And uncle.
0: Yeah.
3: That's kind of funny.
1: I mean, it makes it simple.
0: And I don't know if that was always the case. Probably like way back in Shakespeare times, they might have had more complicated terms and just dropped it.
3: Yeah. Laziness.
0: Yeah. I'm a game.
3: Yeah.
0: I like the laziness.
1: How do you guys feel about, I always have a trouble pronouncing this English word, onomatopoeia.
0: Onomatopoeia.
1: Onomatopoeia.
3: Yeah.
1: Yeah. For a while, I was very confidently going like, so here's an onomatopoeia.
0: Mine was,
1: this is an onomatopoeia, everybody.
3: You get it after you watch Zootopia.
1: Say it again.
0: Mine was ennui. I had the same situation, but onomatopoeia.
1: Onomatopoeia. Mm. So, I mean, English, the English language has onomatopoeias.
3: Yeah,
0: well done.
1: But the plethora of it in Korean, I love it. Did you guys have do you have trouble learning those onomatopoeias, whether they're describing sounds or movements?
0: In Korean?
1: Yeah. There's so many.
0: I don't remember them because there are so many. Like, I don't remember, like, the particular ones that I hear my family say a lot, like, especially like when it's like cooking is going on or you know what I mean? Like,
3: but it's also a lot of the animal sounds as well.
1: Yeah.
3: You know, when it comes to that.
0: Children's books.
3: Yeah. It's so funny.
1: Isn't it funny when they're all kind of, some of them overlap in different
3: Or when I was
1: countries?
3: Like teaching kindergarten kids and I'd be like, what does the horse say? Or what does, and then they'd say it. And I'm like, you're wrong. And they're like,
0: no, you're misinformed.
3: And then I go and ask the other teacher, like, oh no, that's Korean. And I'm like, oh, okay, fair enough.
0: What does the horse say? I don't remember. Like, I don't remember what a horse says in Korean. I don't know. What's the word for that?
1: Yeah, but what sound does it make?
0: Oh.
3: No, but the easiest one would be the pig. Because in English, oink, oink.
0: How do you say it? What does the pig say?
3: Oink, oink.
0: No, no, no. In Korean,
1: kulkul.
3: Kulkul.
1: Kulkul.
0: See, he can't do it. I can't do it either.
3: Kulkul.
0: He can't do it.
3: So do it one more time.
0: I can't do it either.
3: Kulkul. No. Yeah, it's a glottal thing with the back of your throat.
0: I can't do it either.
3: Kulkul.
0: That sounds like honey.
3: Yes, there you go. Yeah.
1: Yeah, I see, I see.
0: But I can't do it either.
3: I had a big conversation once when someone was asking me if I liked, and they were trying to ask me if I liked oysters, and I thought they were talking about honey, and I was like, love it. It's delicious.
0: I
3: put it on toast. I do, and they're like, you put what?
1: I make tea with it.
3: I guess you can make.
1: I put cool in every one of my teas.
3: I put it in my coffee sometimes for the sweetener. They're like, what is wrong with this person?
0: He really loves seafood.
1: Oh, yeah. This Canadian guy. Yeah, it's really Canadian. Interesting palate.
0: Just live near a port.
3: It is funny.
1: Yeah. I mean, I feel like I'm still learning new words in Korean.
0: In Korean?
1: Yeah.
3: Oh, for sure.
0: I heard you guys talking during the break.
1: I mean,
0: I don't know what you guys are talking about because I couldn't understand.
1: Oh, I see.
0: It, clearly not oysters or honey. It wasn't anything I know.
1: Yeah.
0: But I don't know. But you sound so natural to me. You don't feel that way?
1: I mean, it's natural. It's natural, but like certain words. Do you still
0: technical
1: look
0: stuff?
1: Up dictionaries?
0: All right. Well, you know, guys, this has been a lot of fun, but I guess we got to wrap it up here.
1: Let's do it.
0: Sure. Did we do enough chatter, you feel?
1: I think so. I think so.
3: It's always a pleasure.
0: Yeah.
3: I love it.
0: Yeah. We are the Global Chatter Squad.
3: Global Chatter Squad.
0: And you guys, of course, will be back next week.
3: Yes, we will. And I hope everyone enjoys their holiday tomorrow, however you're celebrating it.
0: I'll be studying ghoul and ghoul.
3: Yeah. And I'll be putting some of that in my coffee. Not sure which one.
1: All right.
2: Well, my friends, time for me to say cheerio for another week. I'll be back with you tomorrow from 4 or 5 p.m. for our Monday show.

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1: 대한민국 문화관광 축제 동네 읍성 역사 축제가 10월 16일부터 18일까지 여러분을 찾아갑니다.
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4: Hello everyone. My name is Eileen and I'm from Malaysia. Back in 2017, when I was looking for a place to escape the harsh reality of life, I took a solo trip to Busan and immediately fell in love with the city. I love the food, the mild weather, the serene view of the mountains and the sea, and just how beautiful and peaceful the city is. I returned home a week later, only to find that I was homesick in my own home. And then I realized that deep in my heart, Busan was now my new home. I moved to Busan the following year, and I'm now working at the Tourism Promotion Organization for Asia-Pacific Cities, TPO Secretariat in Busan.

0: Busan. My future lies in Busan, and Busan is the future for us all. Global City Busan, we are in it together. This campaign is brought to you by BEFM, Busan 영어 방송.
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0: Good evening and welcome to Cine Concerto with me, your host, Eric Pleasy. Thanks for joining me on this Sunday night as we take a deep dive into the movies that you love. Of course, we're going to listen to some great music along the way. And this weekend, the Busan International Film Festival is in full swing, happening all around the city. This is the largest film event in Asia, and we are here to talk about it. We're going to be listening to stories from directors as well as participants and audience goers from this festival. We're also going to be talking about the many, many events and films that you can check out. So to kick things off, we have a trailer from one of the movies featured at the festival. It's called Wild Horses 9.
1: You're always eating. You never stop eating.
2: I stop eating.
1: Yeah, if you're sleeping or if you're shooting a guy.
2: Chris, we're on an airplane, all right?
1: Don't pull rank on me. I've killed people in countries you can't even spell.
2: Name one country you killed someone in that I can't spell.
1: Czechoslovakia.
2: You never killed anyone in Czechoslovakia. You just know I can't spell it.
3: All right, listen up.
2: Can we just keep a little bit of a low profile while we're here? Can we just have a nice time?
3: Well, we're on first big heads.
2: Not say anything or do anything that'll reveal anything that we don't want revealed.
3: Thanks for bringing me.
1: Girls, how do you like your new president?
2: What'd I say about before, Chris?
4: Everybody likes him. Mm-hmm.
1: Not everybody. That wouldn't be true. We're totally the CIA.
5: We're not the CIA. Your country's gonna be absolutely fine.
6: Hello.
7: Where's Big Mouth?
8: He's next door.
9: We hear he's been acting problematic again.
8: Problematic?
1: Yo, hungry?
9: Remember, we ain't leaving the island, Lee.
8: Was that a threat?
3: Who was that, your mom? Ever get paranoid you're not being paranoid enough? Because I think we're being followed.
10: Is that why you shot up a car last night?
3: Did someone say I shot up a car last night?
10: You said you just drove around.
3: I drove around and I shot up a car. What are we, hippies now?

All right, welcome to Cine Concerto here on BEFM. I'm your host, Eric Pleasy, and that was a song from the Rolling Stones called Wild Horses. Well, thanks for joining me on this Sunday night. We are here to talk about movies, and particularly movies from the Busan International Film Festival. The 31st edition is currently happening right now. All weekend long, we've been covering this huge event, and we're going to continue to do so tonight. In the first hour, we're going to be talking about all the wonderful films and events that you can go and check out. Although the film festival is, I would say, a little more than halfway through, there is still plenty of things to see and do. Of course, we're also going to be hearing from some of the attendees at the festival. I'm going to try to talk to as many people as I can and really give you a sense of what's going on all around the city. Now, on top of that, in the second hour, we're going to get to hear from a director that is premiering one of their movies at the festival. This has been a long time coming. I'm very excited to tell you all about the film and get to hear what they have to say about their experience bringing it to Busan. So all that and more coming up on the show. Before we get to any of that, let's take a song break and listen to a few from Louis Capaldi. Here is Someone You Loved and Before You Go.

All right, now it's time to talk about some of the movies that you can check out at the Busan International Film Festival. I'm going to be sharing with you some great picks that you might not know you can still go and see. Starting off with the movie we played at the top of the show, it's called Wild Horse 9, and this is the latest film from director Martin McDonagh, known for movies like Three Billboards, as well as In Bruges and The Banshees of Inisherin. This one is a new twist on his classic style, bringing together John Malkovich and Sam Rockwell as two CIA officers in Chile just before the big coup of 1973. They're dispatched to Easter Island under the orders from their bureau chief, played by Steve Buscemi, to proceed with a secret operation. Now, as the longtime colleagues clash amidst the Maori statues over dark pasts and tangled conspiracies, their journey on this isolated paradise-like island turns into an unexpected chaos. This is a movie that I have been excited since I heard about the casting. Two very, very funny people. I mean, John Malkovich and Sam Rockwell both playing this kind of CIA character in various forms, but finally bringing them together is a stroke of genius. I think it's the perfect movie to maybe jump into the festival. You know, maybe some of you out there haven't seen a film yet and you don't want to go into a movie that you're not sure is going to be good. Well, maybe you should go and check out this film. It's playing on the 14th at 7:30 p.m. and it's one that you're pretty much guaranteed a good laugh. Now, this, I think, is probably the most tame movie. It's also one that'll eventually end up in theaters, but you know, it is a good gateway to some of the more wild movies being shown at the festival. And speaking of these wild films, I wanted to talk about some of them in the Vision section, which is a section that brings together some of the most groundbreaking directors across Asia and puts them all in one place. You just have so many different countries represented with so many different stories to tell. Now, this is actually only the second year

since it was restructured, and now this section offers a broader look at the new possibilities of independent cinema in Asia. Not only do they bring dynamic talents across generations, but they also bring different genres and different, I would say, lesser-known voices to light. I'm honestly surprised with all of these films, not only because many of them are giving their world premiere right in this section, but I do believe that amongst all of these directors, there are a few that are going to really rise to the top, including a Korean director named Kim Shi-min. He has a film called The Flower that is showing, and this is actually a stop animated movie directed by him, all about an old man who runs a crematorium and has spent his entire life working there, seeing the dead off on their final journey. Again, this is the perfect premise. You're going to enjoy the visuals for this movie. I absolutely adored it, and I think that you will as well. You'll have plenty of chances to see this movie because it's being shown tomorrow at 1:30, on the 13th at 7:40, and on the 14th at 12:40. So make sure you go and check this one out. Well, before I jump into any more movies, let's take a song break and listen to a couple from Michael Bublé. Here is You Don't Know Me and Wonderful Tonight. You

All right, welcome back to Cine Concerto here on BEFM. I'm your host, Eric Pleasy, and that was a song from Michael Bublé called Wonderful Tonight. Well, we are talking about the many films that you can check out at

at the Busan International Film Festival, which is happening right now. I'm trying to cover all of the different sections. In fact, I've been working at it alongside Michael Garrett for almost the last month, and I've barely scratched the surface. It's just really hard to talk about the hundreds of films that are being shown. But I do want to highlight one special section that I don't think a lot of people consider going to check out, and that is the Flash Forward section. Now, this is the one that I was really excited to look at, mainly because it's talking about some of the biggest up-and-coming directors from all over the world. So this pairs very well with the Vision section. In fact, a little bit later in the show, we are going to be hearing from one of the directors. Of course, in this list, you also have some newbies that really are kind of making waves abroad, including the Javiers, or Javier Calvo and Javier Ambrosi. They did a movie called La Bola Negra, and this is a film about the wounds left behind after the Spanish Civil War. Now, this takes place across three different eras and are about the lives of three different men. The title is drawn from an unfinished play by Federico García Lorca, a Spanish poet and playwright. And this is a movie that I think many thought would be really hard to adapt, especially when you're telling something like this grand tale. But the Javiers do so good at intertwining these memories and these emotions that they really created something worth sharing. I will say they were the co-winners for Best Director at the Cannes Film Festival, and many people are talking about this going straight to the Academy Awards, so it's something that you might want to go and check out right now. Another great film in this category is The Meltdown, directed by Manuel Martelli. This is a movie that takes place in 1992 at an exhibition showcasing a piece of Antarctic ice. Now, at the time, Chile sought recognition from the international community as an open, forward-looking, civilized nation. The curtain had just fallen on the Pinochet dictatorship, but just like ice melts, the truth buried within this story merely waits to be shown. Now, of course, there is a deeper meaning, and through the disappearance of a girl at a Chilean ski resort, the film asks how ordinary people submitted to the violence of the era through their silence became complicit in a system that really made their own advancement more valuable than their common brothers and sisters. Now, this might seem like a historical movie, but actually it's more of a psychological mystery and suspense thriller. I don't want to spoil too much, but this is definitely one that you are going to want to see. Now, there is one more section that I want to talk about. This is one that doesn't get enough love, in my opinion, and that is the animated movies. This year, they brought together a ton of Japanese masterpieces. Really, this is probably the highlight of the festival for me, because a lot of the films I've enjoyed for quite some time, some of them are decades old, but at the same time, I've never been able to see them on the big screen. Of course, they are premiering a few new films as well, so I'm just going to give you a rundown of some of the great movies, starting with the film Metropolis. Now, this is one that really was groundbreaking at the time. The director, who has been here the past few days, actually created this back in 2001, and it is truly a mind-bending animation. Now, this is from director Rintaro, who was here the last few days presenting this movie. Originally, it came out in 2001, and it's a collaboration spanning three generations of Japanese animation masters based on Tezuka Osamu's 1949 manga of the same name and directed by Rintaro of Galaxy Express 999 and written by Otomo Katsuhiro of Akira fame. This is a movie where robots and humans live in a system
system divided by class. A boy named Kenshi meets Tima, a robot girl who's lost her memory. As Tima is revealed to hold the key to the city's fate, it is up to this young boy to save her as well as the city. Now, of course, I'm not going to spoil too much more of the movie, although it is over 25 years old. It's just one of the masterpieces that is being shown, and definitely at the kind of top of my rewatch list. Now, again, another movie under this special program is the film Memories. This premiered in 1995, and it is a significant three-part omnibus. You really need to watch it. Every single section really defined the genre at the time, and of course, influenced audiences worldwide as to what it means to really tell a story using animation. The three different stories are The Magnetic Rose, as well as Stink Bomb and Cannon Fodder. Three movies really defining not only Japanese animation at the time, but also pushing cinema into unexplored territories. Believe it or not, Korean audiences were first introduced to this movie at the inaugural Busan International Film Festival back in 1996, where it caused a sensation. I think it's going to continue to do so. Definitely go and check this one out. All right, well, I think right now is a good time for a song break. Let's listen to a few from Linda Ronstadt. Here is Long, Long Time and Desperado.

0: All right, welcome back to Cine Concerto here on BEFM. I'm your host, Eric Pleasy, and that was a song from Linda Ronstadt called Long, Long Time. Well, now we are going to be looking at another great part of the festival, maybe the best part. I'm talking about you, the audience. I went out to get some interviews from people attending the festival, get their thoughts as well as their recommendations. So let's jump into it and hear from our first guest. All right, I'm here with another person attending the festival, at least enjoying the festivities. Can you introduce yourself?
1: Okay, my name is Beryl Woodrow, and I'm from Vancouver, Canada. And we decided to come to Korea because of the arts festivals that are happening all over in October and September.
0: Oh, wow. And you've come at the perfect time. That's right. October is full of different events. What do you think so far with all the festivities going on?
1: Well, I haven't had a chance to actually go to the festivities, although yesterday we sort of watched from a distance. But what really impressed me and what I was very interested in is seeing the architecture. And I was so taken because we were walking along the water, and then from a distance we saw this almost spaceship-like structure, and was just in awe. And so I said, I have to come and see this. That was my first impression. And then second was the fact that I watch a lot of Korean films, but don't know really any of the Korean movie stars. So even if they stood in front of me, I'd have no idea who they were. But I was interested in seeing the excitement around all the people in the area.
0: And, you know, I think that the best part is maybe not knowing some of these. There are so many celebrities here and also so many movies to see. What were some that you wanted to watch?
1: Well, I wanted to see some of the Korean movies, particularly because we're in Korea. And so that was not. And then I saw that there was one that I wanted to go see, and it was actually a Wim Wenders film. And it's about Peter Thumber. And I would love, because we had an opportunity to go to his spa in Switzerland, and it was unbelievable. And the feeling of it was amazing. So I wanted to have an opportunity to see his movie, and I love Wim Wenders.
0: Well, I hope that you can catch it eventually. You know, he's very, I guess, famous these days for doing a lot of movies around a little bit architecture. The Perfect Days movie was about Japanese toilets, and yeah. Really just a very interesting director. And, you know, there is lots of other events, especially movie-related art events going around all around the city. I don't know if you have a chance to catch any of the other areas, or you plan to go to other areas besides Centum City while you're here?
1: Well, yeah, that's one of the things that we wanted to do, was to spend time in this, is that Hyundai area, for 3 nights, and then for 2 nights we're heading off, and that'd be tomorrow, to Del Gauchi Market. So we decided that we'll move over there, so we'll have an opportunity to go there. Are there things happening with the film festival down in that area? I know there's a Biff Square there.
0: Oh, yeah, there's definitely stuff happening in that area. I think they are showing some films in a theater down there. And they also have booths set up and different events. So hopefully you can see something while you're down in Jagalchi.
1: Oh, well, that's good to know. I look forward to that.
0: All right, well, thank you so much. And I hope you have a wonderful stay in Busan.
1: Thank you.

0: waiting for this moment to arise. You are only waiting for this moment to arise. You are only waiting for this moment to arise.
1: All right, welcome back to Cine Concerto here on BEFM. I'm your host, Eric Pleasey, and that was a song called Blackbird from the Beatles. Well, we are talking to people who are experiencing the Busan International Film Festival. I hit the streets to try to find the biggest cinephiles, and I think I did. Right now, we're going to check out a conversation with two other participants from BIFF. All right, I'm here under the big cantilevered roof with two other guests for this film festival. Can you introduce yourself?
2: Hi, I'm Alicia. I'm from the Philippines.
3: Hi, my name is Veronica. I'm from Ukraine.
1: All right, and what brings you here? Are you participating? Are you attending?
2: For us, we live in Busan. We're students from Dongso, and we have the badge. I have the platform Busan, and she has the cinephile. So we're just here for the whole BIFF.
1: Is this your first time at BIFF?
3: No, it's my second time actually. And I feel compared to last year, I am way more prepared. There's a lot of events outside of screenings. I also go into the Asian content market, where there's many booths and opportunities to meet different productions. So yeah, it's going to be really exciting, I guess, 10 days. And yeah, I'm looking forward to the whole event.
1: And what movies are you looking forward to see?
2: For me, I'm excited to see Filipiniana. It's a Filipino film. I'm also excited to see Ria. There are other films that I wanted to watch that I didn't get tickets, like Look Back. But I'm pretty sure there's a lot more other films that we are very excited to see.
1: What about you?
3: Yeah, for me, I think it's a film called I Rarely Wake Up Dreaming. Oh my God, so hard to pronounce. Because it's German and Ukrainian production. And the film is actually based in Ukraine during the beginning of full-scale invasion. So for me, as an Ukrainian, it means a lot to see such a film, deep film in the festival in Korea. So I'm watching it next week and I'm really excited about it.
1: And are there any talks you want to go to or people you want to see?
2: For me, I'm excited for the Asian Content Film Market that will happen on October 10 to 13. There's going to be a lot of talks and a lot of sessions, so I'll see when I'm there.
1: Okay, and what about you? Any different people you're looking forward to run into, maybe?
3: So for me, I pull up my calendar, and it's next week on Tuesday. I'm attending a masterclass by Bi Gan on how to make strange and beautiful films. I really enjoy his cinematography, his movies, and for me, it's really exciting to talk to him and see what's behind his mastermind and all of the movie he creates.
1: All right. Well, thank you so much, and I hope to see you around at the festival some more.
2: Yeah, thank you. Thank you so much.
3: Yay, thank you.
1: All right. Well, I hope you enjoyed those interviews from the festival. We're going to have to wrap up the first hour right now, but we're going to come back in the second hour with some more coverage from the Busan International Film Festival. Until then, I'm going to leave you with a song from Cat Stevens. Here is How Can I Tell You. Enjoy the music, and I'll see you back after this.

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All right, welcome back to the second hour of Cine Concerto here on BEFM. I'm your host, Eric Pleasy, and that was a song from the Old Crow Medicine Show called Wagon Wheel. Well, thanks for joining me on this Sunday night. We are here to cover the Busan International Film Festival. All weekend long, we've had a special show for all of you. In this second hour, we're going to be hearing from a director from one of the best films at the festival. I can't wait for you to check that interview out. Of course, we are also going to be continuing to talk about great events that you can go and enjoy. Before we get to any more movie conversation, I want to remind you that you can participate in the show as well. All you need to do is go to our website at www.befm.or.kr and head over to the Cine Concerto page. There you're going to find a message board where you can leave any questions, comments, or even requests. If there's a song you want to hear, I'm more than happy to play it, but also if there's a movie you want me to talk about, you know, maybe you want me to go more in depth in some of the Korean filmmakers at this festival, well, I can do that for you as well. Just let me know what you saw, and who knows, maybe our conversation will end up on the show. All right, well, while you look up that web address, let's keep those tunes going. Listen to a few from the main. Here is Love Yourself and You're Still the One.

0: All right, now it's time to present a special interview that I got to have at the Busan International Film Festival with the director Stephanie Ahn, all about her film Bedford Park, which received a special jury award for her debut feature film at Sundance. Now, this movie is about Audrey, played by Moon Chae, a second-generation Korean-American who works as a physical therapist in New Jersey. Though her profession revolves around caring for others' bodies, she is utterly clumsy and at times even harsh when it comes to looking after herself. While dealing with the aftermath of her mother's car accident, Audrey meets Ellie, played by Sun Suk-yu. The physical collision of the car crash brings together Audrey and Ellie, two exhausted bodies precariously perched on the margins of life. Now, the film follows these two people, each having endured the wounds and constraints of an immigrant family and an adoptive family. As they recognize the scars the other carries, they gradually form a connection, sharing rides in Audrey's cramped car, a space where others' prejudices find no room to take root. The two discover the language and forms of care they had long lacked. This eventually becomes a sanctuary for one another. Of course, this is just the beginning of their story. There's a lot of drama involved in between the lines, so we're going to get to check out some clips of Stephanie speaking about the film, and our first one has to do with her impressions of the festival and why she makes these kinds of movies. Let's check it out.
1: First of all, thank you for being here. It's an honor to be at the festival and to speak with all of you. I didn't expect to be emotional, but it's been an emotional experience this week. I haven't been in Korea in over 25 years, and that was just a short visit when I was much younger. So there is something very special about being in my motherland with my first feature film that took many, many years to make. And I'm so glad I brought my parents. My parents got to see the movie for the first time here. So that was also very emotional for me. So it's brought up a lot of feelings of, you know, just how strong blood, you know, your blood, that where you come from, it's just this immediate homecoming, and that's something you can't explain. It's just something that you feel. You know, I grew up as a latchkey kid, and all I had all day was my TV set. And my parents came home very late from work. So the TV set, TV shows and movies was how I learned about the world and other cultures and learning about other people's lives. That's how I became curious about humanity and what other people experienced, is through these stories. That's what the arts are about. The arts are about sharing all of our experiences with each other. For me, films is what spoke mostly to me. It's so vital for us to share in that humanity and to see each other and to recognize ourselves and other people. Without that, I don't know what our world would be like. And so for me, the arts are the most important thing in this world, you know, to share these kinds of experiences is what makes me feel connected. And if I had one goal as a filmmaker, it would be to connect with other people through my work.
0: All right, that was a clip of Stephanie Ahn talking about her filmmaking process and her new movie, Bedford Park, which is showing at BIFF. In our next clip, she goes into the details about the casting of this film and how it came about. Let's take a listen.
1: So Moon Chae was cast for the feature first, which was 7 years ago. And because we couldn't get funding, we decided to make a short film together to try as a proof of concept. And that's the project that we worked together on. But she was originally cast for the feature. We did a worldwide search. We got a little bit of money. Our first investor gave us money enough to hire a casting director. And we looked all over the world. And then I got this tape from her manager at the time, Christy, and I watched the tape, and she auditioned on the tape, and she did a beautiful job, but she did a self-interview after the audition, and she introduced herself as herself, and I was watching herself as Moon Choi, and that's where I saw Audrey, maybe even more so than the audition. There was something about her that was very interesting to me. And then there was something very faith-like, because she said that she lived in the United States for some years, and she grew up in Tenafly, New Jersey, and that's where I am from. So something, there was like a cosmic connection there too. And then Seokwoo, so the Eli character was originally a white American character. For many years, he was a white boy from Pennsylvania. And for many years, when we couldn't get financing and we were struggling, about a few years, maybe 3 years ago, this idea, I guess from our short film, Moon showed our short film to her friend, Seokwoo, and he said that he liked it. And I think the story is that he said, why can't Eli be a Korean American? And then that idea was related to me. And at first I said, no, he's not Korean American. I want to keep him white. But then I met with Seokwoo, and there is just, again, something about him. We just spoke over Zoom, but there was just something about him that had such an Eli energy that was undeniable. And then I said, okay, I'm gonna try rewriting this character. And I think about 2 weeks later, I finished a rewrite and I showed my producers, and something clicked. So this character is so much better as a Korean American. And that he inspired me to change the character. And then he read the script. Thankfully, he liked it, and then he signed up.
0: All right, before we get to any more of the interview, let's take a song break and listen to one from the Marshall Tucker Band. Here is Can't You See?

0: All right, welcome back to Cine Concerto here on BEFM. I'm your host, Eric Pleasy, and that was a song from the Marshall Tucker Band called Can't You See? Well, we are checking out an interview with Stephanie Ahn, the director of Bedford Park, one great movie showing at this film festival. We have more of her interview as she dives into the topic of Asian American stories in cinema. Let's take a listen to what she says.
1: So there are so many Korean American or Asian American stories that have been made that I so admire, and they've certainly opened doors for me as well, you know. But I felt like they touched upon the Korean American or Asian American experience in sort of a surface level, and I always craved stories that I felt reached deeper details. And that story wasn't out there for me. There wasn't a story that made me feel like I was seen personally deep inside. Maybe on the outside, you know, the kind of superficial Korean parents and child relationship things were. But on a deeper level, why was that happening? What really happens to a person when they're experiencing that? I didn't really see that in the film, and I really wanted to. There is a concept called cognitive dissonance that really, I think, is a big part of this film. And that experience, I think, is very universal when you have two belief systems or two ideas that are contradictory, but they exist simultaneously, but it causes stress and it causes anxiety that I think anyone can experience. So on a universal level, I found that so far audiences really can relate to that, you know, regardless of culture.
0: All right, very insightful stuff from Stephanie Ahn, the director of Bedford Park. We have one more clip on how motherhood has affected her filmmaking process. Here we go.
1: Yes, definitely becoming a mother affected the way that I view my parents. You know, the very first idea of the story came from my experience with the cognitive dissonance with love, the way that my love in my family was expressed, and love that was expressed in the Western culture in the U.S., and how contradictory that was so often. You know, in my Korean home, it was always about sacrifice. That was like the highest form of love, is sacrificing yourself. And in the Western culture, it's so much about loving yourself first so that you can share that love with others. That's sometimes hard to come to terms with when you're growing up as a Korean American. So that caused a lot of stress for me. And when I had my daughter, I found myself unknowingly bringing in things that I didn't think I would as a parent, that I got from my parents. Things I never thought I would, you know, patterns I never thought I would have. And that really opened my eyes and made me, I forced myself to be conscious of that and to think, you know, what do I want to actually really instill? What kind of love do I actually want to express for my daughter? And there's no right or wrong in either culture, but it made me understand that my parents' love was maybe at times imperfect in the way that they expressed it, but the intentions were perfect. Their love is pure, their love is 100% pure love, because that's what I felt for my daughter. And sometimes it was imperfect in the way I expressed it. But so that made me think about my parents a lot, for sure, yeah.
0: All right, that was an interview with director Stephanie on her film. Bedford Park is currently showing at the film festival. I highly recommend going and checking it out. Well, we're going to take a song break right now, listen to a few from John Denver. Here is Take Me Home, Country Roads, and Annie's Song.

All right, welcome back to Cine Concerto here on BEFM. I'm your host, Eric Pleasy, and that was a song from John Denver called Annie's Song. Well, thanks for joining me on this Sunday night. We have special coverage of the Busan International Film Festival going on. We've talked to directors, we've looked at people attending the festival, and in this last section, I just wanted to let you know what I'm going to be up to. Maybe you want to do the same. Some highlights from the last 4 days of the festival. That's right, this is going on until October 15th, and you might be wondering, what should I do with the remaining time? Well, I have a few recommendations of my own I want to share with you, starting with some great movies to go and check out. Now, ones that I'm going to be looking at tomorrow include the movie from director Mark Fitosi. It's called All About Corrine. This is a movie that's showing at the Roof Theater, so it's an open cinema movie, and I'm excited because the main actress from the film is going to be attending, Isabelle Huppert. She's been here before, but every time, every movie she comes out with, I absolutely need to go and see. In this case, this is a movie about extras. That's right, extras in films. The people that, if they weren't there, the streets and movies would be empty, offices and supermarkets would stand empty. So it's all about these people that never really stand out. Among them is Corrine. She has never let go of her dream of becoming an actress and still waits in a corner of the set for her moment in the spotlight. And I have to say, it is hilarious that this nameless extra is being played by Isabelle Huppert, someone who stands out in pretty much any room that she's in. With more than 100 films to her name, she is a living legend, and I can't wait to see her bring this character to life. Now, you might recognize the director from movies like Call My Agent, and of course, he has a lot of other great films under his belt. Particularly, I enjoyed his movie Appearances and Copacabana, but you will have to be the judge. Go and check out this movie tomorrow night if you can, or the day after. Now, another film showing tomorrow is A Man of His Time. This actually won the best screenplay at the Cannes Film Festival, and it traces the footsteps of a man who works in a government occupied by Germany. This is one of those films that takes place during World War II. It's very, very interesting, and it is definitely going to be a drama. I think the less you know about it, the better, but this is one that is particularly getting some strong buzz. And again, there is going to be a guest visit, so I highly recommend going and seeing this film. It is showing tomorrow at the Cinema Center at 2 o'clock. Now, I do have one more recommendation for you. This last one is A Girl's Story, and this is about a woman visiting her hometown for work and is suddenly struck by memories of her past. In the summer of 1958, when she was only 18 years old, she joined a summer camp as a counselor to young children. As feelings grow tangled among the counselors, she hopes that her relationship would blossom into romance, but something suddenly happens. Now, I don't want to spoil what is going on in this movie, but it is definitely going to be one you're going to want to see. They are showing this again at the Cinema Center tomorrow, but there is going to be a guest visit, so you might want to try to get tickets early. Director Judy Goresh is going to be there. She's an actress as well as a screenwriter, and this is one of her biggest movies to date. So make sure you go and check out some of these films. These are just some of many showing throughout the next week. And if you want a little bit more than just cinema, well, I do have some recommendations for events going on as well. You have these special talks that are happening throughout the next week, including one with Billy Akumin on Tuesday. He's a box office producer behind movies like The King's Warden and The Roundup. That is a series. He's going to be talking about his secrets behind box office success. Also, you have Bai Gan, who is talking about making strange and beautiful films. From his debut feature, Cali Blues, to Long Day's Journey into Night, he is just an amazing creator and filmmaker, and I can't wait to hear his stories about making these movies, as well as his dreams
dreams about his future projects. So hopefully you'll enjoy some of these films, some of these talks. There is a lot to do at the festival. And before I share any more information, let's take a song break and listen to a few from Don McLean. Here is Vincent and Castles in the Air. Starry, starry.

All right, welcome back to Cine Concerto here on BEFM. I'm your host, Eric Pleasy, and that was Castles in the Air by Don McLean. Well, we are wrapping up our coverage of the Busan International Film Festival. Again, this is happening until October 15th. There is one more thing I want to mention, and that is the final section of this festival, the awards. Now, they are giving out awards on the 15th, and you can buy tickets to the closing ceremony as well as special screenings for all of these award-winning films. Some of them include the winner of the Flash Forward Audience, the winner of the Citizens Critics Award, and the winner of the Sungong Vision Audience Award. So all of these and more are definitely ones that you're going to want to see, the best of the best. And this is all happening on Thursday, October 13th, starting at 10 a.m. and ending with that closing ceremony at 6. So make sure you go and check it out. While you go and check your schedules, let's take a song break. Listen to one from Rod Stewart. Here is Ooh La La.

All right, that's going to conclude our coverage of the Busan International Film Festival. Thanks for joining me. If you want more movie talk, I'm going to be back again next week with a regular Cine Concerto show, so make sure you tune in then. For now, I'm going to leave you with a song from Steeler's Wheel. Here is Stuck in the Middle with You. Well, I hope all of you have a wonderful weekend and get a chance to catch a film at BIFF.

status. That's a dictionary definition. So for gold medalists in South Korea, they have the privilege of being exempt from military service, a privilege that may not have been taken as such by some soccer players, putting the entire system into question. So as they say, it's a privilege, not a right. And a little humility goes a long way. Welcome to News Rewind. It's Saturday, October 10th, and I'm your host, Haley.

It's an honor, a privilege just to be here. Well, that's something we often hear from award show nominees or athletes. A privilege is also the special advantage or favor granted by birth, luck, or status.

Good morning, everyone, and happy long weekend for most of you. Hopefully, you're taking some time off. That was our first song this morning, Pop Star by Tina Shea. So, speaking of things that we celebrate, the Asian Games. They are over, but we are still reeling from the aftermath of some of the soccer players' comments about this military service. So, a couple of the players on the men's football team, they mentioned how they may have been playing to get their military service exemption, which is a privilege awarded to medalists at international events, and that maybe they didn't necessarily care about the medal. So this has caused some uproar across society and even in politics, as their more famous senior players never had this attitude, at least in front of cameras, and they kept that "it's a privilege and an honor to serve on the national team" attitude all throughout. So with this, there's been talk of reforming the system on military exemptions. So this system has apparently been in place for over 50 years, and there's been criticism that it may not reflect the changes in culture and public reception, including maybe even how to incorporate K-pop stars who have contributed to national prestige. But I think taking this back to a linguistic perspective, it's important to distinguish between these terms, a privilege versus a right. So this certainly is a privilege, something that you didn't have to have, but was a

awarded to you. But once you start to receive some privilege as a right, then you become someone who's entitled. And that really isn't a good color on anyone. So those were some important terms: a right, a privilege, and an entitlement. Let's mull that over, but here's what we have coming for you today. Haeyeon with News Recap, Expert Insights, but I'll be right back with your top five. Here are your top five stories for the first week of October. Personal data breaches spread across different sectors. AI-based cyber attacks have infiltrated into financial institutions, public corporations, universities, and even large churches, raising public concern over the risk of cybersecurity and personal information. 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Parliamentary inspection of government shows partisan split. The ruling and opposition party lawmakers questioned government officials over issues ranging from the DMZ blast, the Supreme Court Chief Justice's fracture with the presidential office, and the controversy over the film The Assassins, among other issues, in this week's parliamentary inspection of the government. 이번 주 시작된 국정감사에서 DMZ 북한 7회 폭발 사고, 조이대 대법원장의 재재청 문제, 영화 암살자 등 등을 둘러싼 여야의 공방이 벌어졌습니다. For some sports news, the KT Wiz clinched the KBO regular season title. The KT Wiz took the top spot in the Korea Baseball Organization's regular season, earning a direct trip to the championship series. In the meantime, the country's baseball league set a new single-season attendance record this week. 프로야구 KT 위즈가 KBO 리그 정규 시즌 1위를 확정하며 올해 KBO 관객 수는 작년을 뛰어넘으며 새로운 기록을 세웠습니다. And finally, in international news, student protests in France put government to test. Student protests have been spreading across France, with high school students demanding better education conditions and university students with their parents joining in. Prime Minister Sebastien Lecornu addressed the public and said the government will come up with the first set of measures by the end of this month. 프랑스에서는 교육 환경 개선을 촉구하며 거리로 쏟아져 나온 고등학생들의 시위가 전국적으로 번지며 세바스틴 리코르니 총리는 이들의 요구에 귀를 기울이고 월말까지 구체적인 개선안을 마련하겠다고 밝혔습니다. And these were your top 5 stories.

0: everyone. Welcome back to News Recap. This is a segment where we recap Busan City's news and learn some English expressions, talk about them, and just chat in general.
1: It's a nice way to wrap up a week.
0: Exactly. Yeah. So I have my wrap-up buddy, Haeyeon, in the studio. Hi.
1: Hello, hello.
0: How have you been?
1: I've been very well. Mm-hmm. I'm loving the weather. I am yawning a little more. But I think that's just something that comes with autumn.
0: I think this is almost biological. Oh. When the daylights are getting shorter, the daylight is getting shorter, the days are getting shorter. I feel like I'm like packing on weight. Am I a polar bear? Am I a bear getting ready for hibernation? I wish.
1: I mean, bears are, so we might as well.
0: You know, I really wish I were a bear getting into hibernation. Yeah. But yeah, I think my body's craving hearty, warm soups, you know, more rest.
1: I already got started on roasting sweet potatoes at home. Yeah,
0: I'm kind of contemplating taking vitamin D, though. Vitamin D, like the supplement.
1: Yeah.
0: So because the daylights are getting shorter.
1: That's a good idea.
0: So I'm like, So we're getting ready for fall.
1: Yeah.
0: But fall is also festival season here in Busan. BIFF is going on, at least as of the radio time. So let's talk about film.
1: Yeah, movies.
0: Cinema. Yes. Movies. All right. Rapid fire question. Mm-mm. Are you like cinema type or movies at home type?
1: I've become a movies at home type.
0: I think in this day and age, the age of streaming platforms.
1: And I feel upset about this.
0: Oh.
1: And I do want to make an effort to get more out into the theaters. Mm. But I used to be a huge fan of 심야 영화. Yeah, in my 20s.
2: I 저는 조조 영화.
1: So different. Our destinies were split.
0: I'm an early bird. Mm. She's a night owl.
1: Even before you were working on Morning Wave?
0: I mean, when I was in high school, my friends and I would go to late night movies.
1: Yeah.
0: But then I think I've always kind of been an early bird.
1: Mm.
0: And there's this thing about like getting stuff done early in the morning, going to
1: feeling.
0: A 9 o'clock morning show. And then, and then you're out at like 11.
1: We watched the Jojo film once.
0: I think we did.
1: But I do want to get to theater more. How about you?
0: But then I always think about what does it take you to go to the movies?
1: Because
0: so many movies are going to be coming out on streaming anyways. Mm. So then I think about like, is it a film by an auteur?
1: Mm.
0: Not just a director, but an auteur. Is it like, does it have that edge that pushes it over that it is cinema quality? Like, is it the sound? Is it the action? Is it like the cinematography? Or is it just something that I can enjoy at home?
1: That's true. And so, sometimes what gives me that extra push is, do I really want to have popcorn?
0: Okay. So are you a snacker or are you a non-snacker?
1: Oh, I'm very much a snacker.
0: What's your favorite snack?
1: So popcorns with something jelly.
0: Oh, gummies.
1: So gummies, yeah.
0: For popcorn, so I'm like interrogating her right now. And I'm wondering that about our listeners too. Sweet or savory?
1: Both.
0: Oh.
1: 반반 갑니다.
0: Okay.
1: Yeah.
0: So the caramel and the cheese.
1: Yeah. So it's a whole experience. I eat the popcorn, the movie. But it's, with the movie, certain movies, I just want to have that full concentration.
0: Mm-hmm.
1: But when I'm watching it at home, it's easy to be distracted.
0: Absolutely.
1: Yeah.
0: But if I'm watching it at home, my family and I make a full day out of it when it comes out on video on demand because we justify it. We're like, yes, that film's going to cost us 10,000 won to watch, but then there are four of us. There are three of us or four of us. So it just comes out to like 3,000 won per person. And then I'm like, I tell my mom, like, well, cough up. Like, pay your 3,000 won. And she's like, pay rent.
1: I love it. You know, your parents probably really appreciate your presence. Even if they seem like they're complaining. Yeah.
0: They better.
1: Yeah.
0: Anyways.
1: This is why, you know, this time of the year, we get a chance to watch so many different kinds of movies. 네, 부산하면 또 빼놓을 수 없는 행사죠. 31회 부산국제영화제가 개막했다는 소식입니다. Let's take a listen.
3: The 31st Busan International Film Festival opens today at the Busan Cinema Center in Haeundae. During its 10-day run through the 15th, a total of 316 films will be screened across Busan, including 247 officially invited films from 59 countries. World-renowned directors and actors will visit Busan for audience talks and various interactive programs.
1: 네, 제31회 부산국제영화제가 영화의 전당에서 개막을 했습니다. 오는 15일까지 열흘 동안 59개국에서 초청된 247편의 작품을 포함해서 거의 뭐 316편 정도 영화가 부산 곳곳에서 상영되고요. 세계적인 감독과 배우들도 부산을 찾아서 뭐 관객과의 대화 또 다양한 참여 프로그램이 진행된다고 합니다. Actually, on my way here to the studio, I was looking around when I was walking by Cinema Center, like, oh,
0: a celebrity spotting?
1: Yeah.
0: Our producer went, didn't you? And then he saw...
1: Any celebrity sighting?
0: He did.
1: Oh,
0: yeah.
1: Nice.
0: And then I'm like, oh, I recognize him. Yeah, it's that guy.
1: Yeah.
0: You know who, from you know where. And again, he showed me this picture.
1: Yeah.
0: And I'm like, yeah,
1: let me see.
0: And then I just kind of trailed off because...
1: Yeah.
0: Exactly. These are famous people.
1: They are. And I recognize their. I don't know their names, but these are incredible actors.
0: But yeah. This is more of our memory problem.
1: Exactly. Yeah. So. But question, Haley, if you had nothing else to do during the BIFF festival time, how many movies maximum do you think you could watch in a day?
0: Two per day.
1: Okay.
0: You know, my back starts to hurt after my butt starts to hurt after a while. And then, you know, it's about the concentration. And I think I like to mull over the movies. And the thing about BIFF films, they're not going to be like the next big blockbuster. It's not a popcorn
1: movie. Well, maybe not yet.
0: But it's not like a popcorn flick where you just kind of mindlessly consume it.
1: Uh-huh.
0: These are going to be movies that I want to really intentionally and intensely watch, and then maybe talk about it over.
1: I do love to do that with some fellow film lovers. Yeah,
0: yeah.
1: How about you, PD Neem? How many movies maximum? Three, okay.
0: Per day.
1: Yeah, okay. I've tried four.
0: How was that?
1: This was the 2002 BIFF.
0: Okay.
1: 2002. And I was able to pull it off, but I was also in my 20s.
0: Yeah, that's true.
1: But some friends, some writer friends, they do five a day. And I'm like, how?
0: Wow.
1: Kudos to you. And if you're out there, our listeners, our viewers, if you're watching, if you're being a part of the BIFF week, I hope you're having a good time. Now let's get into some expressions. 첫 번째 표현입니다. Renowned. World-renowned directors and actors are visiting Busan right now.
0: This is one of those hilarious words. And as a teacher, I just get a kick out of, and I love my students, I get a kick out of listening to my students trying to pronounce it.
1: Yes.
0: Because it's one of those words that you see on paper. But you're like, because it's spelled R-E-N-O-W-N-E-D. So it's like renowned.
1: Renowned, that's how,
0: Because it seems like that's just a natural cutoff, but it's renowned.
1: Yeah.
0: Renowned.
1: Renowned. 유명한 명성이 높은이라는 뜻입니다. So, you know, I do want to make a little distinction between 유명하다 하면 뭐 famous도 당연히 먼저 떠오르는데요. Famous is more general.
0: Mm-hmm.
1: Many people know of this person, but when we say renowned, there's a certain level of respect that goes towards their accomplishments or their expertise.
0: This is done on their merit, their ability, their capability. Famous, like a reality star could be famous. I think we all know, you know, probably the same person.
1: Yeah,
0: but
1: yeah.
0: I wouldn't call that family a renowned family for something.
1: Different. Mm. So we hear it in different combinations, you know, world-renowned directors. We've had world-renowned chefs visit Busan, world-renowned artists. But yeah, also we could, we need to talk about what is that person renowned for? Most 유명하다 얘기할 때는요, is it only people that we can use this expression for?
0: I think you can use it to talk about a location. Like Busan is renowned for its world famous film festival.
1: That's right. Also, we could say, oh, this director is renowned for his visual style.
0: Right. And you can say, you know, this brand is renowned for reinventing fashion.
1: Yeah. All right. Moving on to next part. I brought some film set lingo.
0: Oh.
1: Yeah.
0: We're still an industry insider.
1: Yeah. So 그 영화 세트장에서 사용하는 약간 또 재미있는 표현들이 있어서 한번 재미있게 한번 짚어보겠습니다. So this one's very common. Actually, this has become more a general lingo. That's a wrap.
0: Is that where it comes from, though, film sets?
1: I think it might be.
0: Okay.
1: Yeah, so let's wrap it up. 뭐 마치다, 끝맺음하다 그런 뜻인데요. 보통은 그날 오늘 촬영이 끝났을 때 people say, usually the assistant director, 조 감독님이, that's a wrap, 이렇게 표현을 합니다. So we could say, oh, we wrapped at midnight.
0: Okay.
1: 우리 자정에 촬영이 끝났어요. And each actor, kind of their finishing day is different in a movie. So we could say, oh, 만약에 오늘 톰 크루즈 배우의 마지막 날이었다. 오. 그러면 oh, that's a wrap on Mr. Tom Cruise.
0: And I think always remember the preposition. 전치사랑 같이 외우시는 게 중요하거든요. That's a wrap on something.
1: Yes.
0: 무엇에 대한 마무리다.
1: That's right. Next one, cheating out.
0: Is that when you like have, you know, are you cheating by like reading the lines with your hand?
1: That would be a good one because I know a lot of actors would do that. Cheat out은요, 이제 그 배우들한테 연기하는 배우들한테 이렇게 좀 주는 지시 중에 하나예요.
0: Oh.
1: So let's say you and I right now, we're let's say well, cameras are looking at us,
0: mm-hmm.
1: and if we're just talking to each other,
0: we'd be facing each other
1: realistically,
0: right?
1: But then the cameras don't really get a good view of us. So in
0: exactly.
1: that case, they can say, "Oh, Haley-Ann, Hae-Yeon, can you cheat out a little?"
0: Interesting. So does that mean to kind of face the camera?
1: 맞습니다. Okay. 카메라 쪽으로 조금 문을 좀, 아, 몸을 좀 열어주시겠어요? So, can you cheat out so we can see your faces?
0: I would like our producer to give me directions in this way. 이렇게 말을 해주셨으면 좋겠어요, 이제.
1: I mean, we do cheat out a little bit, right?
0: We do.
1: Yeah,
0: we do.
1: So that you can have a good view of us. Maybe you don't want it, but here, there you go. 다음 표현은요. 자, 그날 항상 그 아무리 열심히 일하는 배우와 스태프들이라도 항상 그 촬영 마지막 샷은 다들 기다리고 합니다.
0: Of course,
1: 그쵸?
0: you get to go home.
1: The last shot of the day is called the martini shot.
0: Oh, is it because you're gonna go get a shot of martinis?
1: Probably.
0: Okay.
1: Yeah, 그래서 다들 너무 열심히 일을 하기 때문에 마지막에 셋업하면서 아, okay, 마지막 샷.

0: okay, martini shot, martini. And then as people are passing by, oh, like, let's have a, grab a drink after this.
1: That's very classy. How very James Bond of them.
0: That's right. Now, when you hear the word crafty, what do you think of first?
1: I mean, we covered this phrase before. Crafty, yeah. Like 손재주가 좋은 그런 뜻이잖아요. Yeah. But what does it mean on a film set?
0: Film set에서는요, 간식들이 있는 곳입니다.
1: Oh, is it because like of the brand? They cater it?
0: I don't think so. I don't think so. So on a film set, if someone says, I'm going to crafty, it means craft services.
1: Right.
0: It comes from that. So not necessarily just the meals that people eat, but snacks, beverages, coffee. So I could say, oh, I'm going to go grab some coffee at crafty.
1: Okay. And I have a question. Because if I watch like shows about film sets, they throw in a lot of numbers. Like, what do those numbers mean?
0: Because are you talking about the walkie-talkie numbers? Yeah. So if I say, what's your 20?
1: Oh, well, I know that one. Like, what's your 20? Like, location. Where are you?
0: Where are you? But let's say you have to go to the restroom. This is a classier way of saying it. Oh, I'm gonna take a 10-1.
1: Oh.
0: So 10-1이 화장실 다녀온다는 뜻이에요.
2: 왜 그런지 정말 궁금하네요.
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1: Okay, well, I don't want to know that.
0: I've never heard that. So,
1: but in a non-film setting, because you might be wondering, well, how do I, like, if I'm at a conference or like a seminar, how do I like gently say, I'm going to go to the bathroom?
0: Yeah.
1: You can say, I'm going to go to the ladies' room.
0: Yeah.
1: I'm going to go to the men's room. Mm. So it's ladies' room and the men's room.
0: Yeah.
1: If I'm going to be an actress about it, 10-1.
0: 10-1.
1: Good to know.
0: And last one is, let's 86 that. Get rid of it.
1: Right. And this has been kind of a controversial issue because there have been threats made to certain world leaders.
0: That's 86
1: so and so. The 없애다, 빼다, 없애버리다라는 의미입니다.
0: We hear it in restaurants too. Oh, we're 86 on salmon.
1: Okay.
0: 다 떨어졌어요. 이렇게 말할 수도
1: Good
0: 있고요.
1: Good to know. So All that's right. a wrap on this story. Mm. Let's take a listen to the clip one more time.
3: The 31st Busan International Film Festival opens today at the Busan Cinema Center in Haeundae. During its 10-day run through the 15th, a total of 316 films will be screened across Busan, including 247 officially invited films from 59 countries. World-renowned directors and actors will visit Busan for audience talks and various interactive programs.
0: Okay, our next story is about something that many of us probably wish we were a little better at. Saving money.
1: All right. Are you a spender or a saver?
0: Spender.
1: What? Like,
0: but that's not fair. I have saved chunks of money before, but I go through phases.
1: I think right now, like the seasonal shifts, I swear, my social media just knows. And they're like, oh, but don't you need a sweater? But don't you need a pair of boots to go with that sweater that you just bought off of us?
0: I really wish someone would have sat me down in my teens and like really taught me the nitty gritty of it. But you know, it's never too late.
1: Right.
0: 네, 이번 소식은요, 부산 청년들의 저축을 돕는 프로젝트의 대상자들이 선정됐다는 소식입니다. Let's have a listen.
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4: 부산시가 부산 청년 기쁨 2배 통장 대상자 6,000명을 최종 선정했다는 소식입니다. 선정된 청년들은 매달 10만 원을 저축하면요, 부산시가 같은 금액을 지원하는 제도고요. 올해는 약 11대 1의 경쟁률을 기록했다고 합니다.
1: So this is a thing. Because you need what we call like a seed money. You need, you know, your real life adult money to build that into a habit. And to have the city match that amount it really will go a long way.
0: So good.
1: Yes.
0: So good. And, you know, I think it's always good to have a goal to work up to as well. I remember the first thing that I had like kind of seriously saved up for was just like having enough seed money to move into a apartment in New York. So that was it was a good feeling. But how about you? What was the first thing that you like saved up for?
1: I think a car. Right. And then I think this is my best money tip. Don't spend the money that you don't have.
0: Meaning like,
1: don't spend the money that you don't have.
0: Yeah.
1: Meaning you save up for something.
0: Yeah.
1: Don't put it on a credit card. Because I'm always like, You know, because I'm like, you can jokingly say, oh, like next year's Haley will take care of that. You know what? Next year's Haley's going to be a year older than you, and she's going to be that much weaker and older and more frail. Don't put it on
0: her.
1: It
0: really piles on.
1: It really does pile
0: on.
1: Mm-hmm.
0: All right. Well, a great program indeed in our city. The expression from this is savings.
1: With an S.
0: Yes. Emphasis on S. So the name of the program, it's quite adorable. Youth Double Joy Savings Account. 부산 청년 기쁨 두 배 통장이죠. Saving 하면 이제 그냥 뭔가를...
1: It's a gerund. It's a verb with an ing. Like,
0: right?
1: I'm saving for... A trip.
0: Exactly. So when you save something, 아끼다, 뭐 저축하다 이렇게 쓰는데 뒤에 S가 붙으면은 저축한 돈, 이렇게 모아둔 돈 이런 뜻이죠.
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1: 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So you can say things like, oh, you know, I'm trying to build up my savings.
0: Yes.
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0: Yeah. Meanwhile, you can also dip into your savings.
1: So that's D-I-P.
0: Yeah.
1: 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So you can like dip, take a dip in a pool.
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1: So you're dipping into your savings.
0: 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Also sometimes you know life happens. You might be in between jobs. Or you're taking a long trip. Then in that case you live off your savings.
1: 그렇죠. 내가 모아놓은 돈에서 live off of something은 그걸 가지고
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1: 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And I really kind of like this when I talk about food. Like I've been living off of pasta. Recently, 이것만
0: oh,
1: 먹고
0: that sounds
1: 있다.
0: Great.
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0: Yeah.
1: 이걸 가지고 약간 연명하고 있다.
0: Yeah.
1: 그런 느낌이에요. So you live off of your savings.
0: Do we have time for one more?
1: We do.
0: All right. So another expression, 돈을 좀 따로 이렇게 좀 모아둔다는 할 때 저는 이 표현 좋아요. 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
0: So it doesn't necessarily mean like you're putting it in the bank, but just... Just saving it, you know.
1: Could be under a mattress.
0: Yeah.
1: You know, could be somewhere.
0: 금고안도 yeah. 괜찮고요.
1: 그렇습니다.
0: 네.
1: All right, so great money-related expressions. And let's take a listen to the clip one more time.
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0: All right, time to wrap up. First expression that we're going to review is renowned. 유명하고 명성이 높다는 뜻이죠. You can be renowned for something.
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0: 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You can save up for something or set money aside for something.
1: Well, that's a wrap
0: yes.
1: on hand for today. All right, go get your martini.
0: Let's
1: but
0: do
1: we'll
0: it.
1: See you back here next week.
0: All right, bye everyone.
1: As we send her off, let's take a listen to this song. This is Canon by Lee Seung-yoon.

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This is News Rewind with Haley on BFM 90.5. Let's go through our review. 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I drink 2 cups of coffee every day. Is this every day? One word or 2 words? 자, 매일 마시는 커피, everyday, 매일은 띄어쓰기 한다, 안 한다, 한다. 두 단어였습니다. Everyday. So, you know, you can listen to us every 띄우고 day on 팟빵 or on bfm.or.kr. Thanks to my producer, Tanu Park. This program was written and hosted by me, Hailey Saw. This is a great song to send you off this morning. 마음을 읽다 by Nell. Enjoy this song, enjoy your weekend, and I'll see you back here next week.

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Hello, lovely sweeties. Happy Sunday and welcome to Sweet Date. When we hear the word play, we usually think of kids. But adults need it too. Maybe just in slightly different forms. It could be, you know, making something with your hands, solving a puzzle, doodling for no reason, playing a game, or doing something purely because it feels fun. Not everything has to be productive or useful. Sometimes doing something with no goal at all can be exactly what your brain needs. So today, maybe give yourself permission to play a little. So with that, let's get today's sweet date started.

That was Call Me Baby by EXO. And hello, sweeties. 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And it's me, Angie. Hello. All right, so it's Sunday, so we're taking another look back at some of the moments from Sweet Date this week. And coming up next, we're heading back to Tuesday and Love Psychology 101 with Jimmy. And we started with one simple relationship topic, but as usual, there was a lot more to talk about once we got into it. So here are some of the highlights.

0: Welcome back to Love Psychology 101. And for this, we have Jimmy here.
1: Yeah, hello. Thank you for pinpointing it out. I'm really, really cold right now.
0: You want my jacket?
1: Oh, no. It wouldn't fit. Come on.
0: You would sweat in these.
1: I'm probably going to rip them off. And probably I have to pay you a lot of money for that.
0: I would like double the amount, please. All right. But how's our Jimmy doing on this Tuesday? How was your holiday?
1: Good. I'm doing good. It was good. I just took some good rest. I went out to play tennis.
0: How's your tennis going, by the way? I forgot to ask you that.
1: On a losing stroke. I have been losing for like more than 10 games in a row. So I'm kind of depressed. But one day, I'll get back in.
0: Okay. Don't lose your hope, okay?
1: I know.
0: Right. You're gonna start winning again.
1: For sure.
0: With all our sweeties
1: Lucky
0: cheering.
1: Charm. Yay.
0: Yeah.
1: Woo-hoo.
0: Thank you. So today we're celebrating the 31st BIFF, which is Busan International Film Festival. And on the same note, today we're talking about a movie. So if AI created a sequel to your favorite movie, are you willing to watch it?
1: Well, one of my favorite movies since high school is Fast and the Furious. And they have like so many series anyway. I don't really get to find that interesting. Due to the advancement of the AI, I am actually waiting for the sequel of the movie Her.
0: Oh, Her. Yeah. The robot? No.
1: Yeah, the AI. I like Scarlett Johansson. So,
0: I see.
1: Yeah, if I could possibly watch that AI created, that could be the one.
0: I haven't seen Her, but would you recommend it to our CDs?
1: Yeah, why not? Yeah.
0: But it came out, I believe, not like...
1: 2013.
0: 13.
1: So like more than 10 years ago for sure.
0: Wow, yes. Yeah.
1: And when I look back, at that time I was like, huh, what is this? You know, I liked it, but at the same time I'm like, oh, that's never going to happen. It's just, you know,
0: just
1: fiction.
0: In a decade.
1: But nowadays I feel like, probably a man or a woman could definitely fall in love with... the generative AI.
0: You know what? Recently, I've come across this entertainment program.
1: Yeah.
0: I believe Kian Parcell was in it.
1: I think I've seen that.
0: Yeah.
1: The first episode. Yeah, that's what I'm talking about.
0: Yeah, like they're falling in love.
1: Yeah.
0: Or can they fall, like, can they date this AI figure?
1: They're kind of like testing it out, right? Yeah, so.
0: And I saw that on a ferry, and I was like,
1: you sat there on the ferry.
0: Yeah. My mom and I were watching to the screen. We were like, what's going on here?
1: And your mom's like, you know what, Yunji, don't go too far.
0: I know. don't get in that stage, right?
1: Please don't.
0: Okay. Don't be that lonely. Right? So today, we're talking about love, but every week it's, I don't know, like it's been more interesting, getting more interesting.
1: I know.
0: So this week I heard that you have another fun topic for us. So what are we talking about today?
1: Yeah, today we're talking about independence in relationships.
0: Oh.
1: Like being independent usually sounds like a good quality, but you have your own life and your own plans and you just don't expect your partner to do everything with you.
0: Which sounds pretty attractive.
1: It can be, but what happens if someone just becomes so independent that the relationship starts to like feel optional?
0: I hope that people aren't going through this stage.
1: Yeah.
0: Like you're dating someone, but somehow like you're still living completely separate lives.
1: Exactly. And that's where independence can become a little complicated.
0: Okay. So, but before we get into the next part, I have a question for you.
1: Sure.
0: In a relationship, are you more of an independent person who needs your space? Or do you tend to lean on your partner just a bit? Or like a lot?
1: Well,
0: we're not here to judge.
1: I think... For me, like honestly, 50-50.
0: Oh, 50-50.
1: Yeah.
0: That's like the perfect ratio, I
1: think. I do lean a lot
0: not
1: on
0: physically,
1: my partner,
0: like.
1: But at the same time, I need my own space.
0: Oh.
1: Like maybe after a date, when I come home, I just need to like go to my room and then maybe just kind of just lean on my chair and do nothing and kind of like refresh myself.
0: Sounds
1: very
0: stressful.
1: Or read a book or whatever. No, not like that. But I just, also at the same time, I kind of need a time just mm-hmm. only for myself.
0: Oh, yeah. It's not because you're like sick and tired of
1: no,
0: spending time with your
1: I'm
0: partner.
1: Sure so many guys out there would feel me, like especially not even in my room. Mm. Like when I get home, once I park my car, I just stay in my car like sometimes for like half an hour or up to like 45 minutes, just not even scrolling through my phone. Oh. I just really
0: just listen
1: to music or maybe even like just sitting there and doing nothing. Recharging myself, I guess.
0: I'm curious, what kind of person did he date in the past? Just kidding. Okay. So we're going to protect him. Moving on to part one.
1: Thank you.
0: So what does being too independent actually look like for those of people, you know, wondering, what may be too independent here?
1: That's a good question. Like one example is when someone just makes almost every plan on their own. Yeah, they just decide what they're doing this weekend and where they're traveling or how they'll spend their free time. And then just to tell their partner afterward.
0: Have you ever done this to anyone?
1: I don't usually do this. Of course, I do plan things, but I just try to like, unless it's a surprise, I share. Yeah. Unless it's like a 100-day anniversary or whatever.
0: Why can't you share your surprise party?
1: Surprise party? It should be surprise.
0: Okay.
1: Yeah. But other than that, if it's just like a regular normal dates, I would definitely share. And I always, I mean, guys out there, human beings are complicated. So I always kind of prepare like option two, like plan B.
0: Oh, plan B.
1: Yeah. You know what I mean, right?
0: He's been rejected many times. No, just kidding. All right. So instead of like, what should we do this weekend, sharing with your partner, it's more like, by the way, I'm busy this weekend, so you can't meet me up, right? Something like that.
1: That's perfect. Yeah, for sure. And there's nothing wrong with having separate plans. The problem is when the relationship is never included in the planning.
0: I guess see how the other person might start wondering, you know, like, do you actually want me in your life? That might be the serious question there.
1: Right. Independence just feels healthy when both people still make room for each other.
0: All right. So now moving on, this may be a very relevant question for today's topic. So why are some people feeling like so distant? What's the deal with this people? What might someone behave like that? Why?
1: Honestly, though, maybe they have been staying single for such a long time, so they probably just got used to it. And they may not even just realize they're leaving their partner out.
0: Yeah, I guess, you know, if a person has been single for, like, too long, how long would be too long, Jimmy, for you?
1: For me?
0: I don't like know, 2 months?
1: A couple months?
0: Wow.
1: What about you?
0: Wow, for me, like 5 days? Just kidding. No, just kidding. Well, I mean, for me, too long would be the point, like, in your life where you see no romance dramas. No, like, you don't fantasize stuff.
1: Yeah.
0: I think that would be, like...
1: That's miserable.
0: That'd be, like, 3 years, right?
1: Wouldn't 3 years?
0: 3 years, 4 years.
1: 3 years. I will just turn into a stone. I will just turn into a rock.
0: Okay. That coming from a six month? Okay, whatever. So I guess, you know, as you said, since they've been single for a long time, they don't even realize that. It isn't always intentional here, right?
1: Yeah, I mean, not at all. Another reason is that some people just really value freedom. And they just worry that being a relationship means giving up their routines and hobbies and things that they love to do. Yeah.
0: But, I mean, when their partner asks, can we spend Saturday together? They may hear, you're losing your Saturday.
1: But their partner might just simply be saying, I want to spend time with you. And that's where the misunderstanding actually begins.
0: Oh, man. I think this is kind of a sad topic that we're talking about today, don't you think?
1: Yeah, I agree.
0: I don't know, like, how much freedom that person wants, right, in this case. Do you kind of let the other person know? Like, that you want that kind of freedom?
1: I do, though. But then the reason why I said 50-50 earlier, when I'm attached with someone, I'm just, like, pretty much all in.
0: Wow.
1: Yeah.
2: He's going to get some comments about this. 경상도 남자 멋지다.
1: Maybe, but maybe that uh-huh. is the reason why uh-huh. I just don't go straight home. I just stay in my car for like half an hour.
0: Just in case the girl calls you, right? Jimmy.
1: Yeah,
0: did
1: suddenly.
0: You leave? Right. Then you're like, yeah. No, I'm no. at the parking lot right. waiting for you, babe. Whatever.
1: Okay. Well, what do you need?
0: All right. So I guess, you know, we're going to jump into our mini skit for today. I'm curious, though, with you're going to let me know if this is a situationship or actually like Yoonji's seeing this guy named Jimmy.
1: Yeah.
0: In this skit. I'm not sure. Okay. Let's you guys can kind of, yeah, let us know. All right. So let's get into today's mini skit. Jimmy, are you free this Saturday?
1: Nope. Jimmy the morning.

0: morning, lunch with a friend, and then a movie.
1: Oh, what about Sunday?
0: Oh, in case of Sunday, let me see. Laundry, grocery shopping, and I want some time alone.
1: Okay, when do I see you?
0: Let me look into my calendar. Wednesday?
1: For how long?
0: Maybe for about an hour.
1: Wow, should I just book an appointment here?
0: Well, I can't just send you my calendar.
1: No, thanks.
0: I hate this dude.
1: Would you date a girl like Jimmy in this skit in actual life? If the person was acting like this?
0: Unless you're like really a really popular celebrity. I would understand, because usually they have to like follow their schedules,
1: okay.
0: Right?
1: I thought you were all into those looks.
0: No, not at all.
1: Okay.
0: No matter how pretty you are, if you're acting this way, no.
1: No way, this is gonna work. Okay.
0: Nope.
1: All right, so while I take the steam off of me, let's go listen to this song. Here is Stress by Chungha.

0: Welcome back. That was Stress by Chungha, and you guys are listening to Love Psychology 101 with Jimmy joining us for our sweet date.
1: Yay.
0: And today we've been talking about, can being too independent get in the way of a relationship? 너무 독립적이면 독립적이면 그것이 관계를 어떻게 조금 방해할 수 있냐 없냐. So this was the topic.
1: Today's skit was really fun.
0: Yeah, it was. I wouldn't want to date that kind of person. Would you?
1: No.
0: No.
1: Never.
0: No. How about you guys? Let us know. And we've been getting many messages, so let's read some of them.
1: Yeah, I really wanted to read this one. Kabe TV Nim says, Yunji looks so good in that black jacket. Elegance.
0: let's do the round of it.
1: But you do. No BGM.
0: I can hear the BGM here. Oh, that's you. 감사해요, PD님. Thank you so much. 감사합니다, 여러분. All right. I hear some people leaving the show.
1: Oh, come on, no.
0: Another one. Oh, would you like to read some of it? That stands out.
1: Yeah. Trey Masternim says, maybe I'll watch it out of curiosity, but a great sequel needs more than familiar faces. Oh. I'd want AI to give me a new way to see the story, not just more of what I already love.
0: Oh, makes sense. So it's got to be more than just a simple story, right?
1: Yeah.
0: Mm, okay. Another one. I see 만학도영원이.
1: Okay. 안녕하세요. 스윗 데이트는 역시 라이브로 보고 들어야 제맛인 것 같아요. 영화 얘기 듣다 보니 지난 주말에 본 OTT 영화 고백의 역사가 생각나네요. 그 영화 보면서 여주인공이 윤진님이랑 너무 많이 닮았다며 신기해하면서 봤어요.
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0: First of all, thank you very much. BGM 다시. 아, 죄송해요.
1: Yeah, it's your day today.
0: Oh, it's my day.
1: I know.
0: Oh, okay. Thank you so much. I don't know if it's her or someone else. Maybe I look like a guy.
1: What do you mean?
0: 그럴 수도 있잖아요.
1: It's her.
0: Oh, okay.
1: 여주인공.
0: 감사합니다. Oh, thank you very much. I was actually like trying to read the next message from 마학도원이. But she's saying 연애도 그렇지만 결혼 생활도 서로에게 약간의 독립된 시간이 필요하다고 생각합니다. 그래서 저는 남자는 직장이 있든 없든 아침밥 먹고 나면 나갔다가 저녁 때 들어와야 한다고 생각합니다. Okay. Oh, so she needs some alone time. Yeah, I guess that makes sense.
1: Yeah.
0: For most people who are married.
1: Maybe that's the reason why most guys just stay in their car in the parking lot for like 1 hour.
0: Oh my gosh, for 1 hour? It's getting longer. Okay,
1: getting
0: what's up with that?
1: And
0: okay,
1: longer.
0: Just
1: kidding.
0: Maybe, Mahdi, if you want to find your husband, he might be in the parking lot. Who knows, right?
1: Right.
0: All right, so guys, thank you so much for all your lovely messages, and we're going to share with throughout our show, so keep it coming, guys.
1: Yep.
0: And so back to today's topic. So Jimmy, if someone really values independence here, 독립성을 진짜로 중요시한다면, how can they keep that without making their partner feel unimportant or sad?
1: I honestly think flexibility is really important. You just don't have to give up your own routines, but you also can't expect a relationship to fit only into the empty spaces in your schedule.
0: That's a very good way to put it.
1: Yeah.
0: I guess, you know, your partner shouldn't always get whatever time is left over.
1: Yeah, for sure. Sometimes you just need to make room intentionally. And that could mean planning one evening together or changing a weekend plan occasionally. Or asking your partner before making a big decision.
0: Yeah, I mean, think about it, guys. There's, like, I've realized that there's two different categories.
1: Yeah.
0: Healthy independence and unhealthy independence.
1: Oh.
0: So whenever you're making, like, a big life decision, what would be a healthy independence for you? Like, just, you know, making up the mind and sharing with your partner.
1: Sure.
0: Right? But then unhealthy independence would be like you buy your new car, you have like a new job, career shift, and then you don't even mention to your partner.
1: Oh, that's really awful.
0: Yeah, wouldn't it? So I guess this is really relevant in a relationship, right?
1: I agree.
0: So now moving on to our next part, how can couples tell the difference between those healthy space and too much distance? Because it's really hard to tell, right?
1: Yeah, this one could be easy. Just one simple question. Does your independence still leave your partner feeling connected to you?
0: Oh.
1: If both people are happy with the amount of time and closeness they have, that's perfectly fine.
0: Oh, okay. That makes sense. So even if other couples spend much more time together, right?
1: Yeah. And there's no perfect number of dates or hours together because everybody has their different, you know, perspectives and interest.
0: Yeah.
1: But if one person just constantly feels excluded or unimportant or like they're always waiting for the other person to be available, then something probably needs to change ASAP. Guys, ASAP.
0: ASAP. Oh, so it's less about like how independent the person is, right? It's more about how that independence affects the other person.
1: Wow, you know it so well.
0: Thank you.
1: Yeah.
0: So for our listeners, what would be our final takeaway?
1: Yeah, being independent can make a relationship definitely stronger. Like you can keep your friends, hobbies, and routines and even personal goals. But relationships also need shared time and shared decisions.
0: So for you, Jimmy, this may be a personal question, but like, what is the boundary that you share and you do not share with your exes?
1: Well, well, if I usually share everything, but
0: like even the career shift, right?
1: Those why not? Because that's the person that I can really deeply relate and then ask like dozens of questions unless they don't want to hear it.
0: Oh, okay.
1: But I cannot just randomly ask someone that I don't really know or even between my friends who they actually work in maybe different industry.
0: Oh,
1: they might not be you know, really interested about, or even though they are interested, they don't really know what to say.
0: Oh.
1: But my, like, you know, my ex-girlfriend or someone, they kind of know my daily routine and what I do, so they could just deeply relate and really consider and think about.
0: Oh, that's really important. So staying connected with your partner, right?
1: Right.
0: And try to engage that person into your life. I think that's really relevant
1: right,
0: into
1: for
0: this
1: sure.
0: topic, right? So maybe the goal is have your own life, but make sure there's a real place for your partner in this, right?
1: That's it. Independence works best when it creates space, not distance.
0: Ah, so
1: remember
0: true.
1: That.
0: Remember. Okay. And one last message. 까베님이 saying 결혼은 각자가 스스로 독립적으로 살아갈 수 있을 때 해야 된다고 생각합니다. So marriage is for someone who is good at, you know, being alone, right? Very independent. 상대방이 무언가를 채워주지 않아도 자신이 모든 것을 해결할 수 있을 때. This is so true because people think that marriage is like having your lifetime partner.
1: Yeah.
0: But at the same time, they think that they should be responsible for what you do.
1: Right.
0: But I think it's really important to have this kind of mindset, don't you think?
1: But at the same time, I do agree, but to add on top of that, well, maybe that is the reason why you're married to someone. Sometimes you guys got to be a team.
0: Oh,
1: right? You guys have to share and kind of walk through that kind of obstacles together and stages together. Yeah.
0: Okay. All right. So I'm learning a lot from you guys. Thank you so much for all your lovely messages. And thank you so much once again, Jimmy.
1: Thank you.
0: For coming in. And have a great rest of the week. And stay warm, okay?
1: Yeah, me. I'm really cold. I got to go home and get a jacket.
0: All right. So we'll see you next week, Jimmy.
1: All right. See you next week. Bye-bye.
0: All right. And here is Love Story by 볼빨간 사춘기.

0: Welcome back, everyone. This was this week's Love Psychology 101 with Jimmy, where we ask whether being too independent can sometimes make a relationship more difficult. A little independence can be healthy, but relationships still need room for two people to rely on each other sometimes. And as always, it really comes down to finding the right balance. And up next, we're heading to Thursday for this week's Trend Spot Highlight with Steve-O. Woohoo! So we'll be back with you at 1 o'clock. It's time for Trend Spot. And for this, we have Steve-O. Hello.
1: Boom! Why you laugh? You know what? Like on the way here, I saw a lot of BIFF staff outside there. 지금 점심시간 때니까 다 식사하러 나오신 것 같더라고요.
0: With their badges.
1: Badges,
0: right?
1: And also the, what was it? Short sleeves. 여기에 BIFF. 크게 걸려있더라고요. Wow.
0: It's in the festive mood, isn't
1: yeah,
0: it?
1: Yeah, yeah,
0: right?
1: yeah, yeah. 그거 보셨어요? 개막식?
0: No, I heard Hyunbin came. you're not interested. All right.
1: 아 근데 그거 봤어요.
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0: 아 나왔어요?
1: Do you know it?
0: 어.
1: Made in 땡땡. Can I say that?
0: 아,
1: I don't know.
0: 어. Yeah. Made in Korea.
1: Made in
0: yeah,
1: Korea.
0: 맞아, 네. 맞아.
1: Season 2가 이번에 나왔으니까. Yeah.
0: Okay.
1: It was fun. BIFF. I want to try that black one.
0: Oh, but okay. Wouldn't it be cool like to wear red tuxedo for Biff?
1: Not bad, not bad.
0: 그쵸? Because yeah, yeah, yeah. It's their signature color.
1: 근데 카펫이랑 색깔이 같아 버리면 CG 처리되기 쉽거든요.
0: 그렇죠. 네. But before we move on to our trend today, quickly, what stat comes to mind first when the weather gets cold for you?
1: I guess a lot of people obviously said bungeoppang, so I'm going to choose another one.
0: Okay.
1: Hotteok.
0: Hotteok.
1: 네, hotteok.
0: Okay, those pan-fried pancake, right?
1: What was that?
0: Pan-fried
1: pancake?
0: Pancake.
1: Oh, 네, 진짜.
0: 그쵸? Oh, do you like it with the seed or without the seeds?
1: Both.
0: Oh.
1: Yeah, yeah, yeah. Okay. 대신에 꿀이 많이 들어가요.
0: 아.
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1: 많이 들어가요.
0: But did you get to try hotteok this
1: season? Yeah, two days ago.
0: Oh, 2 days ago.
1: Yeah. Oh, 진짜. 그걸 맞아. 칭찬하고 싶습니다.
0: 맞아, 맞아. 네. 요즘
1: oh, hot dog right there.
0: Sounds really good.
1: PD님 is really fast.
0: Oh, he is.
1: 바로 그냥
0: 그렇죠.
1: 진짜.
0: Thank you very much, PD님. And thank you, guys. Thank you, Steve, for sharing that. So today, we have a new trend that you want to share with our listeners, right?
1: Yeah, yeah.
0: So tell us what it is.
1: Today, we're going to talk about something called vibe working.
0: Vibe working.
1: 네. Oh. I guess a lot of people might, you know, heard about vibe coding before.
0: Oh, 맞아요,
1: but like
0: 맞아요.
1: Vibe working. Uh-huh. 이게 지금 생기고 있다.
0: Oh,
1: so
0: okay.
1: like, it sounds pretty relaxed, but it's actually about a big change in how people may work with artificial intelligence, AI.
0: 네. How about you, Steve? I'm sure that you use a lot of artificial intelligence when you work.
1: Every hour.
0: Every hour,
1: yeah.
0: Every minute,
1: yeah.
0: Right? Every second.
1: So I'm working as a, you know, videographer. So 항상 물어봐요.
0: Oh.
1: 이번 프로젝트 이런 건데 어떻게 할까? Tell me about the, you know, like scenes and also like a script. 이런 거 좀 짜줄래?
0: 맞아, 맞아,
1: yeah,
0: 맞아.
1: Yeah.
0: So I guess, you know, vibe coding was a thing. It was a mainstream, like online,
1: yeah.
0: Among people who are like office workers. But I guess this vibe working concept that you brought in for us is kind of connected, right?
1: Yeah, yeah, yeah. I mean, like, vibe coding에 대해서 모르시는 분들도 계실 텐데 so vibe coding basically means telling AI what kind of program or website you want instead of manually writing every line of code yourself. 그래서 말 그대로 you know you tell AI make this simpler, move this over here. That's not quite what I meant. Those kind of things.
0: Yes, and I heard that you know those office document where you work on, you know, stuff. They have integrated AI into that. So it's become much convenient for office workers, right?
1: Yeah, right, right.
0: So here, the basic idea is you're giving directions rather than doing every individual step yourself, right?
1: 네, 말 그대로인데. And now that idea is spreading beyond coding. Instead of making a spreadsheet line by line, you might tell AI, compare these numbers and show me the important changes. You know, like AI nowadays, 진짜 많이 발전했기 때문에.
0: 맞아.
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0: Back in the days, I remember people going to classes to learn about 액델 or something like that. Power thing, 그죠?
1: Oh, yes. 네네네.
0: 그래서 like you have so many like control C's or control F or whatever.
1: Yeah.
0: But nowadays it's become so much convenient, right?
1: So much.
0: So it's less about knowing which button to press and more about knowing what you want.
1: Yeah, that's the key idea. Mm. The worker sets the goal and direction, right? Mm-hmm. AI handles more of the repetitive or technical execution. Mm. Then the person reviews the result, changes it, and decides whether it actually works.
0: Okay. So now moving on to our next part, what would vibe working actually look like during a normal day? Like, for instance, at the office.
1: Let's imagine.
0: Okay.
1: 상상을 해보자.
0: 눈을 감아야 될까요?
1: 떠도 돼요. So imagine you need to prepare a report from a large spreadsheet. Traditionally, you might spend a lot of time sorting data, making formulas, checking different columns, and then creating charts. But with vibe working, you could describe what you need first. Something like compare this month with last month. Find the three biggest changes and make a chart I can show my team.
0: Wow.
1: 3초 만에 나올 거예요.
0: That sounds more pleasant, right? Than going through all that column like A to Z and you're like, oh, this was hidden column, right?
1: Yeah, yeah, yeah. 이제는 진짜 그냥 단순한 명령으로 모든 게 해결이 되는. So yeah, I guess AI can start handling those mechanical steps. 더 똑똑해지고 있고 and 진짜 마지막 점검만 하면 되는 이런 시대가 왔어요.
0: 좋다. So maybe the biggest number isn't actually the most important story here, right?
1: Yeah. AI can identify a change, but a person may understand why that change matters. That's why some people describe this shift as moving from execution to direction, right? And you spend less time building every piece yourself and more time deciding what are we trying to say or who is this for? 이런 방향성에 대해서만 신경을 쓰면 되는.
0: Yes. Mm-hmm. So maybe the valuable skill becomes having good judgment here.
1: Yeah.
0: So now we're going to go listen to this song. I guess our brains need a little break here. Let's go listen to the song Sweat by Zero Base One.

0: That was Sweat by Zero Base One, and we're back with Trendspot. And of course, Steve, our trendy guy, is here, and we're talking about vibe working today, which is the new trend in the age of AI. All right, and before we get to the next part, we have lots of messages coming in, and this one kind of stands out. Can you guess which one?
1: 마낙도영호님?
0: Yes.
1: Yeah, I was waiting for that comment.
0: Yeah, okay. 한번 읽어볼까요?
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1: No way.
0: No?
1: Are 아니요? You serious?
0: 아니요.
1: 맞아요.
0: He looks happier than when he's on air.
1: I started a meal preparation. Meal prep. 시작했어요.
0: He does a lot of those, you know. Every time he's like, I started boxing, I started preparing meals, I started going to the gym earlier.
1: Yeah, right? I'm trying to getting, you know, know about it. Myself. 그게 좀 그런 단계죠.
0: 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All right. 존중합니다.
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0: All right. And also, we've been talking about Biff earlier, right?
1: Yeah.
0: And Julie님 saying, 부산 땡땡으로 개막식 짬짬이 봤어요. Oh, she saw the opening ceremony.
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1: Wow.
0: How was it?
1: BIFF. Yeah, I saw.
0: Did you see the opening ceremony?
1: Not in person, but like on YouTube. But yeah. I mean,
0: clearly there's
1: 잘생기고,
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0: Like in your cup?
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1: With 간장 a bit on it. Ooh. It stands out. 아, 진짜 최고예요, 진짜.
0: Okay. Yeah. So, 무, people.
1: 무? Okay. What is 무?
0: That's a game changer. Radish?
1: Radish.
0: 맞나요?
1: Radish.
0: I mean, beet? No.
1: PD, no, 빨리.
0: 진짜. That looks that like one. That.
1: You haven't tried that? Oh, you gotta try that.
0: Yeah.
1: But to be honest, I hate radish.
0: 아 그래요? Okay. 카페님 saying 후추 툭툭. Okay, gotta put pepper. That does make sense.
1: 여기 멋진 분들만 계시네요. 굉장히 마음에 듭니다.
0: Alright, so we're gonna move on to our vibe working concept that we were talking about today.
1: Yeah.
0: Where this is like modifying or retrieving information using the AI agent here. So Steve, does this mean that humans' creativity becomes more important in the age of AI?
1: I would say potentially yes. Because when it becomes easier for everyone to produce something, simply producing it may no longer be the difficult part, right? Imagine five people can all ask AI to make a presentation in a few minutes.
0: True. I guess, you know, everyone has a fancy presentation ready.
1: Yeah.
0: So it isn't impressive anymore in that case, right?
1: So you gotta, you know, the difference may come from the choices behind it. So it's all related to creativity, right? Such as which story did you choose? What did you leave out? What tone did you use? Like those kind of things.
0: So the content really matters more than, you know, those other factors here.
1: Yeah.
0: So we could end up spending much more, like much less time on formatting and more time asking, is this really interesting for others, right?
1: Yeah. And you can see this in creative work too. A marketer might ask AI for 30 campaign ideas. A designer might quickly create several rough concepts. And a writer might test 5 different openings. So AI makes experimentation much cheaper and faster.
0: You know what? I really envy the students nowadays because AI makes schoolwork or, you know, much more convenient. I'm sure there are other obstacles too, or challenges, but I mean, they don't have to go to the library and search for, you know, books.
1: Yeah.
0: Have you done that?
1: When I was in elementary school, there was a 그거 있잖아요.
0: Encyclopedia?
1: 그,
0: no.
1: 그 dictionary? 전자서전. Right? 전자, what was it? 전자
0: electronic dictionary.
1: Electronic dictionary.
0: 전자사전.
1: 전자사전.
0: Yes. 어, 그랬어요. 전자사전.
1: Yeah, 전자사전. Yeah. That was my thing back then. 거기에 MP3도 되고.
0: 맞아.
1: 그 굉장히 그때 비쌌잖아요.
0: 맞아, 맞아, 맞아. It was like over 200,000 won.
1: It was expensive. Yeah.
0: I remember taking that to China for a year study there. And I try to listen to their pronunciation through the electronic device. I was like, play, listen to it again. For example, like, 你好.
1: 你好.
0: Play it again. 你好. Uh-huh, right? Uh-huh. Something like
1: that. Yeah.
0: Have you ever done that?
1: I play games.
0: Oh. You had a good one.
1: I had a good one. I had a good one.
0: You should.
1: 인터넷도 됐어요.
0: Oh,
1: but it was really slow.
0: 부럽다. All right.
1: Yeah.
0: I get, you know, like you said that we get, you know, 30 campaign ideas when we ask AI, but I can also imagine getting those ideas and think, you know, okay, now which one do I choose from this, right?
1: Yeah.
0: That would be a challenge.
1: 그게 이제 제일 중요한 그 바로 과정이라고 볼 수가 있겠는데. So more options don't automatically mean better decisions. By working can increase the importance of taste, you know, knowing when something feels right, feels wrong, or just feels generic.
0: True. If AI makes everything so easy, I mean, there might be some danger here. Couldn't people just accept whatever it gives them, though?
1: 아, 그럴 수 있죠. So, you know, that may be one of the biggest risks of vibe working. The name makes it sound effortless, but you type one sentence, AI does

0: does everything and you're finished.
1: Mm.
0: But good vibe working still requires you to check the work carefully.
1: Mm. So you got to really check the work once again, right?
0: Yeah.
1: Especially if like AI gives you something that looks very confident.
0: Mm-hmm.
1: I think it's important to do the fact check once again, right?
0: Yeah. So like using AI nowadays, I think, you know, what I'm feeling... 느끼는 게 people use a lot of AI nowadays. 생각을 잘 안 하는 것 같아요.
1: 아,
0: 스스로.
1: 맞아. Right?
0: 그러다 보니까
1: the lack of creativity.
0: Yeah, 그래서 사고를 잘 안 쓰게 되다 보니까 it lacks.
1: 네. True.
0: Yeah, yeah, yeah.
1: And same with their attention span, don't you think? With the short videos coming out,
0: yeah.
1: their attention span is getting shorter, right?
0: Yeah, yeah, yeah, yeah. Mm. yeah. And everything's so quick right now. 그러다 보니까 감상한다? 아니면 깊이 사고하다? Those kind of things is 사라지는 것 같아요.
1: 그쵸, 맞아요. Yeah, yeah. And we have our listener's message. Kai is saying, AI is really useful nowadays. I just give an AI agent a direction and it can do the work for me. I usually use AI to draw CAD or CAD engineering plans. It's fast, but it uses a lot of tokens.
0: Yeah, the tokens matter.
1: Oh,
0: the tokens matter.
1: Okay, so yeah. I guess you gotta upgrade it with your money, right?
0: 돈을 좀 많이 내야 돼요.
1: 아,
0: yeah, it's really expensive nowadays.
1: 맞아요, but yeah. I'm glad that it's helping your work, Kai Neem, right? So anyway, since we're short on time, we're gonna wrap up right here. But thank you so much, Steve, for coming in and sharing this wonderful trend with us. And we'll see you next week.
0: Bye-bye.
1: All right. And let's go listen to this song. And here is Promise You by Vibe.

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1: Hi, my name is Gina. I'm from China and the champion of the 2021 Onenice Festival. I've always been interested in Hanyu culture, like K-pop and K-dramas, since I was in high school, and that's why I came to Busan as an exchange student. Actually, when I first came to Korea, it wasn't easy for me to live here. Things weren't the same as in a drama series. My Korean was limited and everything was still new to me. However, there was one Korean friend from Busan who helped me when I was having difficulty adjusting to life here. I still remember the hearty breakfast that her family made for me. Her family always treated me as part of the family, and that's when my love for Busan people began. Of all the great things about Korea, like K-pop and K-culture, the warmth of Busan people are the best things about living here. I came to Busan to look for Hanyu, and I found true Hanyu in Busan people. Global City Busan, we're in it together. This campaign was brought to you by BEFM, Busan 영어 방송.
2: 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No parking spaces anywhere. All I've done is drive. And I'm already completely drained. Maybe I'll skip the drive today. Instead of driving, every ride is my time. Put on my headphones, catch a quick nap, or simply gaze out the window without a thought. A morning that used to rush by, finally, feels like my time. Less driving, more living. 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
6: Welcome back to hour number two of today's sweet date. We're going to open this hour with Flashback, where we revisit some of the songs that brought a little nostalgia into the week. They may be from a different time, but the melodies, the hooks, and even the memories attached to them can still feel surprisingly fresh. So we're going to go back and enjoy a few of this week's picks once again. Welcome back to Flashback, everyone. Time for a little nostalgia with Korean dance tracks from the 90s and 2000s. First song is 친구요 by Insuni featuring 조피디. When this song came out in 2004, the combination itself was a surprise. So 조피디 was known for rap and hip-hop, while Insuni was already a veteran singer with a completely different image. But that contrast turned out to be exactly what made the song work. 조피디's rap and Insuni's powerful vocals created something people hadn't really expected. And the response, guess what, guys, was huge. The song became one of the most played tracks on Korean TV and radio that year. And Insuni later said that at first she wasn't even sure about doing the song, but once she saw the lyrics, she changed her mind. And clearly that was a very good decision. Next up. We have 예감 좋은 날 by Rumblefish. And this was the band's debut song in 2004, and it quickly became their breakthrough hit. And at the time,

time, Rumblefish was a four-member band that had already built up plenty of live experience in clubs before making their official debut. And here's the fun part, guys. So the title sounds extremely positive, 예감 좋은 날, and the music sounds bright too. But the actual story? Not quite so cheerful. It's about meeting someone on a day when everything feels perfect, only to be told the relationship is over. So basically, the weather is great, you look great, you feel great, and then your love life completely ruins the schedule. Very optimistic title, very unfortunate day. So now it's time to go enjoy these two songs back to back. 친구여 by 인순이 featuring 조피디 and 예감 좋은 날 by Rumblefish.

back to Flashback, everyone. It's time to go back with some Korean dances from the 90s and 2000s. First, though, we have Chocolate by K-Will and Mario. So back in 2009, K-Will was already getting a lot of attention with songs like Love 119 and 눈물이 뚝뚝, while rapper Mario had been building his own name with tracks like Superman. And the two teamed up for this song, Chocolate, and the combination was pretty clever. K-Will brought the big, emotional vocals, while Mario added a lighter rap flow together. And the song was part of a color-themed project album, and just like the title suggests, it was designed as a very sweet love song. Next up, we have Drama by Subway. Subway was a four-member modern rock band led by vocalist Cho Sung-min, who had already been known for his work with 015 before the group was formed. And Subway really built its reputation on live performances.

releases. In fact, during their first album period, they reportedly played around 130 live shows, which tells you how performance-driven this band was. And their song Drama came from their second album, The Band, released back in 2003. And this song has that early 2000s Korean modern rock sound, but this story is anything but simple. It's about two people who are still together, even though emotionally they're already looking in different directions. So let's go hear these next two songs together, Chocolate by K-Will and Mario, followed by Drama by Subway.

is time for a flashback, everyone. Time for some Korean dances from the 90s and 2000s. First song that we have for you today is Waetori by Outsider. So Outsider is a Korean rapper best known for his incredibly fast, rapid-fire delivery. And this song is probably the track that made that style famous to a much wider audience. And this song became famous for one very obvious reason: Outsider's incredibly fast rap. When it first came out, people were almost treating it like a challenge. Can you actually follow every word? And his speed was already his trademark, but this song, Waetori, really pushed that image into the mainstream. And it's the kind of song that makes you want to rap along and then give up after about 3 seconds. So see if you can do it, guys, while we listen to the song very soon. Next up, we have I Don't Care by 21. And when this song came out in 2009, it showed a softer side of 21 compared with the fierce energy of their debut. But it still had that confident attitude that made the group stand out. And the song became one of their biggest early hits, and its reggae-influenced sound made it feel different from a lot of other girl group songs at the time. And the lyrics are pretty direct too. It's about a boyfriend who keeps flirting with other women and making excuses until she finally says, "I don't care anymore." So now is the time to check out these two songs back to back, with Waetori by Outsider, followed by I Don't Care by 21.

Welcome back to Flashback, everyone. Here comes some classic Korean dance hits from the 90s and 2000s. First up, we have 어쩌다 by Brown Eyed Girls. When this song came out in 2008, one big reason it stood out was just how catchy it was. The retro dance sound, easy to remember chorus, and playful choreography made it the kind of song that stayed in your head after one listen. And it was also a fun surprise because Brown Eyed Girls had first built their reputation as a strong vocal group. Then suddenly, here they were, showing a much more colorful, energetic dance pop side. And that unexpected change worked, and 어쩌다, the song, became one of the songs that really helped define their 2008 breakthrough. And next up, we have 주문 Mirotic by 동방신기. And even the word Mirotic here was created for this release. It combines the Korean word for maze, which is 미로, with an English-style ending, giving it the feeling of being pulled deeper and deeper into something you can't escape. And the song also showed a more mature side of 동방신기, and its addictive chorus and strong performance made it one of those songs that people recognize almost instantly. And the response was huge too. Their fourth album went on to sell around 460,000 copies in 2008, which was especially impressive at a time when the album market was struggling. Once that chorus gets into your head, the title suddenly makes perfect sense. So it's now time to enjoy these songs, two tracks together. 어쩌다 by Brown Eyed Girls, followed by 주문 Mirotic by 동방신기.

Now it's time for Flashback. For today's Flashback, we're featuring two dances that helped introduce K-pop to audiences around the world and played a big part in expanding its global popularity. First song is Gangnam Style by Psy. One thing people may not realize is how spontaneous parts of that famous music video were. It wasn't built around one giant studio set. The team filmed up places like a playground, sauna, horse stable, subway station, and even an outdoor yoga class. And that unforgettable elevator scene. Dongtae had originally just come by to support Psy, and the scene grew out of an idea they tried on the spot. And maybe that slightly unpredictable energy is exactly why the whole video still feels so alive. Next up, we have Sorry Sorry by Super Junior. And here's something interesting, guys. So the member Ituk once said that when he first heard the song, the club-style sound actually felt unfamiliar to him, and he wondered whether people would really like it. But once everything came together, it was clear the song has something special. So the song Sorry Sorry went on to become one of Super Junior's signature songs, and its catchy hook, Sorry Sorry, and choreography were widely copied and recognized across Asia and beyond. And the repeated Sorry Sorry phase, the sharp hand movements, I'm sure that you guys know it already, and the steady beat made it incredibly easy to recognize within seconds. Sometimes repetition really is the best hook. So let's check out two songs back to back, Gangnam Style by Psy, followed by Sorry Sorry by Super Junior.

Now it's time for K-pop Dispatch. Time to catch up on a few things happening in the K-pop scene. Since it's Hangul Day, we're also celebrating artists who bring a distinctly Korean color into modern music. First up, we have 언제까지 by Seodo Band. They describe their music as 조선 pop, a style that combines the stories, rhythms, and melodies of Korean traditional music with modern pop. And the group also won the Korean traditional crossover competition 풍류대장 in 2021. And their song 언제까지 from their first full-length album One takes inspiration from the story of 춘향가. But here's the interesting part, guys. So this exact scene doesn't actually exist in the original 판소리 story. The band imagine what 춘향 might have felt while waiting for 몽룡 to return from Hanyang, missing him, but also getting increasingly frustrated that he still hasn't come back. It's a traditional story, but very modern band sound and a very relatable question. How long am I supposed to wait? So let's go check out 언제까지 by Seodo Band.

that brings us to the end of today's Sweet Date Sunday highlights. Thank you guys so much for spending part of your weekend with us and revisiting some of the moments, conversations, and also music from the past week. And tomorrow, we're going to start fresh again with a brand new week of Sweet Date. So I hope you guys will join us then. For now, we're going to close out Sunday with I Need You by BTS. So take good care, guys. Enjoy.

Welcome to Busan. Let me show you around. Here you can find the world's largest musical in-ground fountain and the world's only UN Memorial Cemetery.

0: With all the beauty and charm of the amazing city of Busan, you'll find yourself right at home in this ever-changing tourism paradise. So stay with us a while. Busan, your number one tourist destination. 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
1: Hello, I'm Mona Farouk from Egypt. When I moved to Busan in 2014, my daughter was only 12. She came with me and her brother because I started my work as a professor of Arabic language in Busan University of Foreign Studies. I remember how excited my kids were when seeing the first snow in Busan. That year, my daughter started special training for figure skating. In Busan, she was lucky to be able to take serious steps in achieving the dream of becoming a professional ice skater. Many foreigners come to Busan carrying their love for the Korean culture. I was one of those who were fond with Busan's culture, society, history, and all aspects of Korean life. Busan, the city of opportunities. Global City Busan, we are in it together. 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
1: Hello, my name is Liam McIntyre. I'm 9 years old, fourth grader at Yeonji Elementary School. In my family, my mom is Korean and my dad is Canadian. I also have a younger brother. Now, I was born right here in Busan and have lived here my whole life. This city is great because all the activities I can do. I love going to all the beaches and riding my bicycle around the rivers. Being part of this city is great because I get to meet so many different people from all over the world. Thanks for listening to my story, Global City Busan. We're in it together. This campaign was brought to you by BEFM Busan 영어 방송.

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1: Please be informed that all the programs you hear now are reruns that were aired yesterday. 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

Good morning, listeners. You're tuned into the World Classics. I'm your host, Christopher Temporelli, and it is a Sunday morning, the 11th of October, 2026. And for this World Classics morning, we're going to begin with The Peacocks, a haunting and beautifully reflective composition by the pianist Jimmy Rowles, performed here by the great Bill Evans. And Evans recorded this piece in 1977 with his trio, featuring bassist Eddie Gomez and drummer Elliot Zygmunt, and during the sessions for You Must Believe in Spring. And the composition is perfectly suited to Evans' musical personality. Its unusual melodic shape and delicate harmonies create an atmosphere that feels spacious and almost dreamlike. You can just see those dreamy peacocks coming around you. So right now, music of Bill Evans, The Peacocks.

And we just heard music from The Peacocks of Bill Evans. And The Peacocks contains unusual intervals and highly chromatic bridge. This is giving the melody distinctive, slightly elusive character, like a peacock maybe kind of walking around in a yard and kind of looking and moving and being slightly elusive. And the result is just also extraordinary, and it's got a beautiful intimacy to it. It's not kind of, it's like a peacock. It doesn't need to impress you because the peacock is just impressive as it is. And maybe that's what we're going to do for our day today. We're not going to impress. We're going to just be as we are and have a wonderful morning with the World Classics. On this first hour, we do have our Classic Garden. That's where we extend our knowledge of the classics with this wonderful segment. And today it's going to be with the harpsichord. And then in opera theater, it's that long history of story and song coming together on the operatic stage. And today's opera is about the light and the dark. Now, if you ever want to get in touch, and you're going to have to tune in for that to figure out what that means. So if you ever want to get in touch with us, you can text us at #9050. That will cost 101. You can chat with us in KakaoTalk. Look for BEFM. That's Busan Yonghap Bangseong. 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You're tuned into 90.5 in Busan, 103.3 in Gijeong, Jeonggwan and Noksan, and it's off to Classic Garden.

In this, our segment of Classic Garden, it's time for that stroll through a garden of classical music. I have a chance to introduce some of the most renowned classic pieces and compositions, and we always give you some interesting stories on the way. Again, I'm your host, Christopher Temporelli, and we are your World Classics. Double Brilliance. And today we will be exploring a fascinating work from the musical world of 18th century Dresden. And it's not one brilliance, it's going to be two. So we're going to have a concerto for not one, but two harpsichords in D major from the work of Christlieb Sigmund Binder. Now, Binder was born in Dresden in 1723 and was a German composer, harpsichordist, and also an organist who spent much of his life working in the city's celebrated musical environment. He was associated with the Dresden court and later also an organist at the Catholic Hofkirche. And although he's not as widely remembered today, say, as Bach or Handel or Mozart, Binder was an important keyboard musician of his generation, composing extensively for the harpsichord and helping to bridge the musical worlds of the late Baroque and emerging classical style. Written around 1767, this concerto is unusual and delightful. It is, again, for two harpsichords and orchestra, and the work is scored, of course, not only two solo keyboards, but also for strings, for flutes, oboe, bassoon, and horns, giving that concerto a wonderfully colorful sound. And another thing you can listen for, this antiphony. This is a alternation, and we're going to call it the classical 101 term for the day. And this is when you're going between two groups of performers sort of back and forth, and that antiphony is the effect. And through a double concerto, antiphony can create the impression of musical dialogue as a soloist presents an idea and the other responds. So some nice thoughts to listen for in this beautiful music, or just listen for the double brilliance of it. This is the concerto for two harpsichords in D major of Christlieb Sigmund Binder. We have on harpsichord Bibiane Lapointe and Thierry Meda with the orchestra of Les Cyclopes and concertmaster Florian Doetter.

Music has a long history of combining story and song. In an opera theater, we take a look and listen to the best examples. And today, it's a spectacular world, and that of Jean-Philippe Rameau and his Zoroastre, one of the great French Baroque operas. And this was first performed in Paris in 1749, and it's based on Zoroaster, that's Zoroastre in French, and this is a tragédie lyrique in five acts. It's a form of opera in five acts, and the libretto was by Louis de Causac. And the opera tells a dramatic story inspired by the ancient Persian prophet Zoroaster, and centers on these struggles between forces of light and darkness. So it's so cosmic. And Zoroaster must confront the evil magician and high priest Abramane, while the future queen Arnelite becomes caught in the conflict. So you have love, magic, religion, revenge, all the supernatural forces coming together to create an opera of enormous theatrical imagination.

and it had an unusual history. Originally, the 1749 version received a little bit of a mixed reception. Rameau later returned to the work, and they made some substantial revisions. This revised version was premiered in 1756 and has also, you know, major changes also to the libretto. And it also broke with some of the French opera traditions, but it kept that conflict of light against darkness, good against evil going. And the 56 version ultimately proved to be more successful and is what you normally hear today. And this performance we're going to hear today comes from the Drottningholm Palace Theater in 2006. You've got the French harpsichordist and conductor Christophe Rousset, and the production features Anders J. Dahlen in the title role alongside Les Talents Lyriques and the chorus and dancers of the Drottningholm Palace Theater.

And with that music of Rameau from the opera Zoroastra, we're going to call it the first hour here on the World Classics. But do stay tuned in for some more great music coming up shortly. Right now we have the Black and Tan Fantasy from Thelonious Monk.

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1: 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No parking spaces anywhere. All I've done is drive. And I'm already completely drained. Maybe I'll skip the drive today. Instead of driving, every ride is my time. Put on my headphones, catch a quick nap, or simply gaze out the window without a thought. A morning that used to rush by, finally, feels like my time. Less driving, more living. Take back your time. Public transit is the easiest way to reclaim your day. This campaign is brought to you by BEFM 부산 영어 방송.
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0: 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That's a no-no. 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Oh, by the way, tune in to Morning Wave in Busan to get real-time traffic updates. 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
5: Please be informed that all the programs you hear now are reruns that were aired yesterday. Time in hours, minutes, and seconds mentioned in the program do not reflect the current time.

And welcome back. You're tuned into the World Classics. I'm your host, Christopher Temporelli, and we just heard Wavy Gravy from Kenny Burrell. And the World Classics, we keep you having a wavy gravy morning. We have some wonderful music, we keep you inspired, and we look at wonderful facts from the wide world of music. For the second hour, we focus in on Somewhere Over the World. That's our travel segment, and today we're heading off to Brazil. And then all that jazz, we jazz up the morning together with some great music, and today a tribute to Cassandra Wilson. So we're going to just dive in right now with Somewhere Over the World.

As we travel with the World Classics to different spots on the planet, today we are off to Brazil and we're meeting Anitta, one of the country's most internationally successful contemporary pop artists. And she was born Larissa de Macedo Machado in Rio de Janeiro in 1993. And I guess Anitta is much quicker, it's more condensed. She grew up in the neighborhood of Honório Gurgel and began singing at a young age. And then her music reflects this energy and diversity of modern Brazilian popular culture. There's this blend of Brazilian funk, pop, reggaeton, and electronic music as well. And through the course of her career, she's become an international representative of Brazilian music, bringing those sounds rooted in Rio de Janeiro to audiences around the world. And her rise in Brazil began with songs such as Mega e Abusada and the enormous hit Show das Poderosas. And her self-titled debut album helped to establish her as a major new figure in Brazilian pop, while later releases continued to expand her musical range. And I guess her biggest international breakthrough could be said was Envolver, a song that became a global phenomenon and helped take Anitta to a new level of international recognition. So we're going to just dive in right now with music of Anitta. We've got Tudo Isso and Respira.

And a little more music from Anita here on the World Classics with Somewhere Over the World. This is Contemplacio and Ogum Me Rodea.

0: six, seven, eight.
1: Our weekends here on the World Classics would not be complete without that great jazz music in All That Jazz. And today we are remembering the extraordinary Cassandra Wilson, this Grammy-winning singer, songwriter, and producer who recently passed away at the age of 70. And Wilson passed in her hometown of Jackson, Mississippi, leaving behind one of the most distinctive voices in modern jazz. She had that deep contralto and adventurous approach, which allowed her to move far beyond conventional jazz singing, bringing together the blues, folk, R&B, funk, country, and experimental music as well. She's also had the designation as a National Endowments for the Arts Jazz Master in 2022. But today we're going to go back in time a little bit to her 1992 album, Dance to the Drums Again. This was recorded in Brooklyn, New York in January of 92, and the album arrived at an important crossroads. Wilson has spent much of the previous decade developing her musical identity in the experimental M-bass movement, associated with musicians including Steve Coleman. And Dance to the Drums Again captures her before the enormous commercial and critical success of albums such as Blue Light Till Dawn. So it's going to be a little bit of an earlier piece, but it's going to really grab that essential elements of the music of Cassandra Wilson. Right now, Dance to the Drums Again from 1992.

And with that great music from Cassandra Wilson and Dance to the Drums Again from 92, we're going to call today for today's program. I've certainly enjoyed sharing this great music with you over the past couple of hours. We will be back for you next weekend with another great round of world music. Again, I've been your host, Christopher Temporelli, Catherine Bong, our producer, and Eric Pleasy, our writer. And the last song being Cassandra Wilson, All of Me. Do have a beautiful day and week ahead.

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1: I was so busy this morning. I didn't even get to check my messages. I almost got hit.
2: Here comes the safety hero. Stop right there, Smombie. Put your phone away. Keep your head up. Look around.
1: What was I doing? Thank you. I'm finally free from being a Smombie.
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0: Such a hassle. Let's just throw it all in together.
1: You've got to peel off the labels and rinse them out. Number four, recycle. 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
0: This looks different from other sponges.
1: It's a biodegradable.

Crunchers! I'm your DJ Chihi, and this is Culture Crunch. In Korean, there is a word called 멍때리. It means simply zoning out and doing absolutely nothing. And believe it or not, Korea even has a 90-minute competition for it. It's not about who does the most, but who can do the least. After a busy week full of things to do and think about, why not leave a little room to just zone out today? So sit back, relax, and enjoy the next hour of Hype Hype with me. Here's our first song, Weekend by Taeyeon.

It's time to dig deeper into Korea's hottest stories of the week. This is HiPive! Our first story is about Hangul Day, the holiday celebrating Korea's writing system. This year marks the 100th anniversary of Hangul Day's establishment. Well, Hangul Day was on October 9th, Friday, but special celebrations are still taking place across Korea. Now, this year, the celebrations aren't limited to just one day. They last a whole 12 days. It's 2026 Hangul Week, running from October 6th to the 17th under the theme Hangul by My Side. Performances, exhibitions, and hands-on activities are taking place nationwide, including at Gwanghwamun Square. Now, Hangul-related organizations, Korean language institutes, and local governments are all taking part. And the centennial celebrations began with something quite spectacular. 100 lights illuminating Gwanghwamun Square, home to the statue of King Sejong. If you've been to that square, I'm sure you've seen it all. At the Hangul Day Eve celebration on October 8th, 100 lights were switched on to symbolize the anniversary. K-pop group At Heart and indie band Broccoli U2 performed while international students from King Sejong Institutes joined citizens in reading reflections on the meaning of Hangul. Now, even the walls of Gwanghwamun came alive with Hangul's 24 letters. A media facade installation titled 24 Universe transformed Hangul's 24 consonants and vowels into constellations, nature, and even living forms. It showed how individual letters could expand into an entire universe of light and imagery. But the celebrations aren't just looking back 100 years. They're also looking ahead to the next century, with K-culture and AI at the center of the conversation. Researchers from Korea and overseas are gathering for a conference on Hangul's future beyond borders. They'll discuss how the Korean wave can help Korean language and writing reach wider audiences, how to build and use Korean language data in the age of large-scale AI, and how to protect Korea's linguistic sovereignty. It's about more than celebrating the past. It's about imagining what Hangul and the Korean language could become over the next 100 years. From 100 lights to spectacular media art and discussions about AI, that's how Korea is celebrating a century of Hangul Day this year. Now let's take a listen to some songs. Here are 내 마음 한 조각, A Piece of My Heart by At Heart, and Blooming by IU.

Those were 내 마음 한 조각, A Piece of My Heart by At Heart, and Blooming by IU. Now moving on to our second story, which takes us to Cheongdeok-gung Palace. With its historic buildings, forests, and ponds, it's a beautiful place for a leisurely stroll. And this fall, a special space inside the palace is opening to visitors, and that is 선향제, which is a small royal library. Now, it's 선향제, like I said, a very, very small library in the old times, located in the palace's secret garden. And the name 선향제 means a palace of pleasant fragrance. It was once used to store and read books. Normally, visitors can only admire it from outside. They can go inside while touring 연경당. But from October 7 to 18, its interior is open to the public. How amazing is that? If you are a book lover, this, I'm sure, will be a welcoming news. And you don't just look around the interior. You can actually sit down and read in the Royal Library. Books about Korean palaces and the humanities are available to browse. You can even bring your own book. And children age 12 and under can also enjoy a bookmark decorating activity. I want to do it too. Why is it only for children age 12 and under? Anyhow, what better place to meet an author than a royal library? They actually have an event where you can meet actual authors. In fact, on October 12th, novelist Eun Hee-kyung will meet members of the Seoul Metropolitan Office of Education's reading group called Book Wave Crew. And there they'll discuss what literature gives us. A peaceful walk through Cheongdeok-gung followed by a good book in a royal library. Doesn't that sound like a perfect autumn afternoon? I mean, as a book lover myself, I'd love to visit too. So Crunchers, if you're around and you get the chance, this one's definitely worth checking out. Let's take a listen to two more songs. Here are 산책, A Walk by 백예린, and D, Half Moon, featuring 개코 by Dean.

hope you enjoyed those two songs, 산책, A Walk by 백예린, and D, Half Moon by Dean featuring 개코. Moving on to our third story. Now, this one is the 32nd Korean Native Flowers Exhibition. Any flower lovers out there? This could be a welcoming news. Well, it's all about plants native to Korea, this exhibition, but it isn't quite your typical flower show that you would be familiar with. It's also the first official event held since the National Garden Plant Materials Center opened. The center is Korea's only national institution specializing in plants for garden use. It discovers native and rare plants in the country. It also tests how well they grow in gardens and explores ways to use them in landscaping as well. Well, the exhibition highlights the beauty and value of Korean native flowers and how they can become part of our own, like household gardens. It runs through October 18th for your information. Now, one of the biggest attractions is the combination of Korean flowers and artificial intelligence. The exhibition features AI-generated designs based on botanical information. So, rather than simply displaying flowers, it explores how native plants can inspire garden design and other creative work. It's a fresh technological twist on a traditional flower exhibition. Quite special, right? Not the familiar type of flower exhibition that you could expect. But don't you worry, because it's not all about artificial art. There are also miniature landscapes inside pots and glass containers too. Around 80 works of miniature landscape gardening and terrarium art are on display, and they capture natural scenery in small spaces, showing just how versatile native plants can be. Visitors can also discover Korean flowers such as Korean chrysanthemums, asters, bleeding hearts, and pasc flowers as well. And beyond these miniature gardens, you'll find actual garden spaces designed by students and not experts. 7 student teams have created landscape installations using native Korean plants. And there's also a vertical garden with plants covering an entire wall. From tiny pots to full-scale garden spaces, the exhibition shows just how many ways we can bring native plants into our surroundings. It's amazing how even a familiar flower can look completely different depending on how it's presented. As a plant and flower lover myself, I would love to go and learn some of their designs. Let's take a listen to 2 more songs. Here are 나는 반딧불, I'm Firefly by 황가람, and Ditto by NewJeans.

by Hwangaram and Ditto by New Jeans. Our fourth story comes from the world of cinema. The Busan International Film Festival, or BIFF as we know it, has joined Cannes, Berlin, and Venice among the world's major competitive film festivals. What's especially impressive is that BIFF is only in its second year as a competitive festival. For 29 years, Busan operated as a non-competitive festival without ranking films against one another. It introduced its first competition section only last year. And this March, it received A-list status from the International Federation of Film Producers Associations, or also known as FIAPF. That places Busan among 17 major competitive film festivals recognized by the Federation alongside Cannes, Berlin, and Venice. And if you heard our hype hive around this time of last year, then I'm sure you've heard the news of them becoming competitive for the first time in 28 years last year. We talked about this. But anyhow, starting this year, the film that wins Busan's top prize could also make its way toward the Oscars. In May, the Academy changed its eligibility rules for the International Feature Film category. So previously, films generally entered through their country's official submission. But now, top prize winners from selected international festivals can also qualify for submission. So that includes the winner of BIFF's highest competition prize, the Busan Award, or the Grand Prize. Of course, winning at Busan doesn't automatically make a film an Oscar nominee. It simply opens another path for the film to enter the Academy's selection process. And only six festivals worldwide offer this particular route to Oscar eligibility. They are Cannes, Berlin, Venice, Sundance, Toronto, and Busan. And Busan is the only Asian film festival on that list. Very proud. So which film might seize that opportunity this year then? There are 14 titles in competition. Korean entries include the animated film Long Long Night, based on the children's book of the same name, and director Im Ha-yeon's Beach Fictions and the horror film Shaving. International entries include Iranian director Majid Majidi's Midday Meal, Indonesia's The Sea Speaks His Name, and Taiwan's To Be Ordinary. The jury is chaired by Chinese filmmaker Zhang Yimou, an award-winning director at Berlin, Cannes, and Venice. So, could this year's winner in Busan eventually make it to the Oscars? We'll have to wait and see. If you are a cinema lover, do pay lots of attention and love and support for that as well. Moving on to our next song break, here are Drama by aespa and Small Girl by Yeongji featuring Do Kyung-soo, or Dio.

The songs we just listened to were Drama by aespa and Small Girl by Lee Young-ji featuring Do Kyung-soo Dio. Now moving on to our final story, which is about K-content going global in a whole new way. Have you ever watched a show and thought, wait, I've seen this before. Why is the cast completely different? Well, that's because Korean shows are increasingly getting local remakes around the world. And they're changing more than just the language. Take Physical 100, for example, where 100 contestants compete to prove who's the strongest. It now has Mexican and Italian versions, and they're already making waves. I haven't watched them myself, but I did look at the previews on Netflix as well. Now, in their first week, the two versions ranked 4th and 5th on Netflix's global non-English TV chart. Both stayed in the top 10 for two consecutive weeks. And the original Korean show made history in 2023 as the first Korean reality series to top Netflix's global non-English TV chart. And there's more to come. American, Swedish, and French versions have also been confirmed. And the French edition will even feature former UFC heavyweight champion, yes, Francis Ngannou. Then there's Exchange, or Hwansungyeonae in Korean, the dating reality show where former couples live together, revisit old relationships, and possibly find new love. Its Japanese version is taking things in a different direction, with contestants aged 35 and older. The Japanese remake, titled Love Transit, has already run for 3 seasons. And a new spin-off, Love Transit 35+, premieres on October 22nd, featuring contestants over 35, including people who have been divorced. And in Korean, we would call them 돌싱s. But anyhow, a Brazilian adaptation has also been confirmed for this particular reality show, too. And the basic concept stays the same, but the cast, the culture, of course, and emotional dynamics change to suit each country. I think, like, the different versions of these type of dating reality shows, the fun of it is looking at the differences in culture. Because in Korea, the relationship culture, the love, like dating culture, it's a lot more subtle and very restrained, you know, and very reserved. But the Western culture, I guess Japanese will be a little similar to us. But in the Western world, things are more explicit. People tend to be more expressive as well. And looking at that difference, the cultural difference, I think, is what's very interesting. But anyhow, K-dramas are getting even more dramatic makeovers as well. Crash Course in Romance has been remade in Thailand, while Descendants of the Sun is becoming a movie. Now, Extraordinary Attorney Woo is being adapted in Japan as lawyer Minami is a genius type, premiering on October 19th. It's funny how their titles are also changing to suit their own culture, the local culture. And also the Thai version of Crash Course in Romance, which aired in May, reimagines Korea's competitive private education culture in a Thai setting. And also, She Was Pretty has also been remade in Mexico, with its local version airing since last month. And also in Indonesia, Descendants of the Sun is being adapted not as another TV drama, but as a theatrical film. So sometimes even the format changes completely. But here's a question. If the original already exists, why remake it at all? Well, global streaming platforms make it easier to see which Korean shows resonate with audiences in different countries. For overseas producers, adapting a proven hit can be less risky than developing something entirely new. And they can keep the core concept while introducing local actors, languages, and cultural details. And for Korean production companies, there is a business advantage too. Instead of selling a finished

show just once. They can earn money through format licensing, royalties from new seasons, and rights to future adaptations as well. So in other words, Korea isn't just exporting dramas and reality shows anymore. It's exporting the ideas and production formats behind them, which I guess is pretty smart. And you know, a good story is still enjoyable even when you know how it ends. Now we get the added fun of comparing the original with its international versions. I wonder which K-show will travel overseas next and where it'll land. Now let's take another music break. Here is Love Dive by IVE.

is Love Dive by IVE, and that's all for today's Hype Hive. But we will see you again tomorrow for more Culture to Crunch On at 11 a.m. KSD. And we'll wrap things up with two last songs. Here are Dynamite by BTS and 밤양갱 by BB. Bye-bye. Keep crunching.

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2: This is the BFM safety briefing. A single spark in our everyday lives can endanger entire forests, neighborhoods, and even lives. 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When you're in the mountains or on forest trails, never smoke or start a fire. Just one cigarette butt or spark can spread flames across the entire hillside. And even near forests, don't burn trash or crop stubble. Even a light breeze can turn a small flame into a fast-moving fire. 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But if the fire grows, never try to handle it alone. Move quickly to a safe, open area such as a field or clearing. 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If anyone is injured, perform first aid if possible and call emergency services, dial 119 for assistance. Follow the guidance of local authorities when deciding to return home. Inspect the area carefully to ensure there is no structural damage or danger along your route. After returning home, check your electricity, gas, and water systems before using them. Also, inspect the nearby hillside or forest for any remaining embers. And if you see smoke or signs of heat, report it immediately to local fire authorities. If the flames threaten nearby homes, spray water around your house, remove gas cylinders, and evacuate immediately. When evacuation orders are issued, follow the directions of local officials and firefighters. Staying calm and responding promptly is the key to safety. Remember to check on your neighbors and warn others of any danger before leaving. After reaching a safe area, stay informed through radio or mobile alerts for the latest wildfire updates. That was how to prevent wildfires. Now, let's take a look at some important fire safety tips for campsites. During camping or outdoor activities, be careful with every flame. A single ember carried by the wind can ignite a tent in seconds. Always choose flame-retardant tents and never cook or use heating equipment inside a tent. Please make sure to secure a ventilation opening to prevent carbon monoxide poisoning, and if possible, bring a portable camping carbon monoxide detector. After barbecuing, cover the remaining charcoal with soil or sand until it's completely out. Pouring water directly can cause hot steam burns or even reignite the fire. Keep the ground around your tent slightly damp, store butane gas and fuel away from open flames, and keep a portable fire extinguisher within reach just in case. For those who enjoy car camping, ventilation is essential. Using a heater or stove inside a sealed vehicle can lead to carbon monoxide poisoning. Whenever possible, use such devices outdoors, and if you must use them inside, keep a window open for airflow. If you feel dizzy or develop a headache, turn off the equipment immediately and step outside. Installing a carbon monoxide alarm inside your vehicle is a smart way to stay safe. 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A single spark, an unattended flame, or a moment of neglect can destroy homes, forests, and communities. 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Don't light fires, don't burn trash, and always double-check your surroundings when using fire outdoors. Small habits like these protect both people and nature. Wildfire prevention, campground fire safety, your small actions can safeguard the lives of many. 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This message was brought to you by the BFM Busan 영어 방송.
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Get up, turn up the volume, because this is DJ Isak, and I hope that you're ready, because K-Poppin' with DJ Isak starts now.

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1: Welcome to K-Pop and here on Arirang Radio. We are 11 days into October. It's 2026 and new just starts off with Ditto. Ha fam. Your cray cray host Isak is in the studio. And we have our excuse me coming up and our K-Pop and fam needs to stop twinning with me. It's getting scary how y'all are twinning with me. So like, what's going on here? Whenever I read my scripts, I'm like, what? Well, how is it that everybody is thinking the same thing? So we're going to get into our excuse me's for today. And our indie on Sunday awaits as well. I don't think PDNU did this on purpose, but today's first hour playlist, all the songs, though K-pop, have English titles. Oh, yeah, gotta love that. Mm-hmm. And then in our second hour with our Indie on Sunday, most of the songs are in Korean. Oh, I kind of love how this balanced out today. So stay tuned for what that's going to be bringing for us in the first and second hour. For next week, we've got our little girl group streak going on. So for somehow, some way, we've been having nothing but girl groups on our

Twinkle My Star, and I'm here for it. I am. Diva X is joining us in the studio on Monday, so get ready for that. Brody's back in the studio on Thursday. It's been a minute since we sat down with him. Last time he was here, he was very open to bring a lot of different genres into his music, and I am very intrigued to see if he's been able to do that, kind of catch up with him, see how he's been doing and all that other fun stuff. So if you have any more questions, messages for any of the artists who are going to be joining us in the studio, get ready for that. Our domestic survey is up for the time being for those of you who are living here in Korea, especially if you are a foreigner who is living in Korea, like you just started the school year, you are starting teaching here, you just moved here, doesn't matter, you moved back here, doesn't matter, whatever it may be, your participation really, really, really helps us. So how can you participate? If you're on Jeju-do Island, there are correspondents on Jeju-do Island that are going to be doing in-person surveys, so that's going to be a lot easier for you, even though it might be a little intimidating if you are an introvert. For those of you who would like to check us out online, which is a little bit more convenient, you can just go there now. You can check out arirangradio.com on the left-hand side, regardless of who is playing at the moment. So whatever program is playing. So if mine is playing, you will see my picture smack in the middle. And then on the left side, you will see a huge banner that you can click on. If you end up coming back to the homepage and I am not on at the time, you will still have access to the survey. So make sure you're checking that out. And you can also check it out through our free application. So whatever is more convenient for you to listen to K-pop in. My show is between 12 to 2 p.m. KST every single day. The rerun is 3 to 5 a.m. So for those of you, especially in European countries, I've noticed a lot of you listen to the rerun. For those of you who are on Jeju-do Island, you have three FM channel choices, 88.7 megahertz in Jeju City, Seogwipo is 80.1, the Daejeongger is 101.9. 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Arirang Radio, K-pop, K-culture news from Korea is the channel. 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So if you would like to go back and listen to that as more of like a podcast type of vibe, you can go check that out as well. 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segments, What If, Taenamo Soup, whatever it may be, algorithm music, you can either send it through our IG account, @arirang, or you can email us if any other place is inconvenient, 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Whatever is more convenient for you for the time being, especially when it comes to our algorithm musics, a lot of our listeners feel that the IG post, because it's a pin post, is a little bit more convenient for you. So if that's the case, you can post it there. It's obviously a little bit more open, so it's a little bit more public when our listeners can read all of your messages. But if you wanted to be a little bit more private, you're shy, and you want your messages to not be read by the public before I read it, or maybe you want to just be read as anonymous, you can DM us your messages, because we do check our DMs periodically, or you can email us, which is going to be just between you and me. So it'll be a little bit more less intimidating. And when it comes to like our algorithm musics, you don't have to have a specific way to send in a message. Anything is fine. I just need to know why you chose that track. That's it. In the meantime, though, what we're going to do is jump into some more music before we jump into our first excuse me for today. Twice's Strategy for our next track. EXO's after that with Hear Me Out. And we have our excuse me, Konam, next.

Plans are for postponing and resolutions are for breaking. Right? So what's your excuse today? From missed goals to broken promises, tell us everything so that we can just say it's okay and laugh it off. So there has been things that our K-pop and fam have been sending in, and I'm just doing a double take every single time I open my script because I'm just like, excuse me, how is it that we are tinning this hard? And we are one in the same. We are the same people. Because y'all are sending in some really fun messages. So the first one for today is DJ Talk and K-pop. And I recently bought a yoga mat and I laid it down. And then I laid on top of it, just like the video said. I ended up just laying down. Well, I mean, consider it meditating. That is like a form of meditation in a way. Yeah, I've done that before. I was doing an acting class, and I think it was my monologue class at the time. My monologue teacher was telling us that we needed to do an exercise of trying to picture certain things, and like half of us fell asleep. Because we were like so zen when we were laying down. Okay, second one. Dear K-pop, and I was about to take the stairs to get more steps in, but the elevator came just so quickly. That's happened to me before. But it was kind of the opposite. I was waiting for the elevator. So I went to the doctor's recently. Nothing was wrong. It was just like for a checkup. I had to get some medication from the pharmacy in the first floor, and my car was parked in the parking lot underneath, right? So, but the building that I was in has a lot of Hagwons, and I didn't want to fight the kids for an elevator because there was like a line of kids lining up to go to the Hagwon that was in the building. So I was looking for the stairs, and I couldn't find it. I was looking for the stairs, but I couldn't find it. And I was like, g'day. And so I just let the kids go first. And then I pressed the one going down. And then I took the one down. But yeah, that happens, right? You know what I mean? It's just like, oh, darn it. You know, I wanted to get more steps in. But if you insist, I mean, the universe said that the elevator needed to come so quickly. So, I mean, if you insist, I don't think that I need to do it anymore. But my Pilates teacher does say that going down steps is actually not that good. Going upstairs, okay. Going down steps, not so much. It's not that good for your knees, apparently. So if you want to go upstairs, yes. If it's going down, taking the elevator apparently is a lot better. I never knew that. Anyways, we're going to be jumping into some more music before our official story has for today. But in the meantime, Red Velvet's on the track with Cosmic. Tomorrow by Together, 2x2, or TXT, however you love to call this team. Deja Vu is on the track, and our next, excuse me, is coming up next.

Dear K-Poppin, I am so overwhelmed and exhausted. I promise myself every weekend, especially on Sundays, that I'm going to rest, but I'm an adult, and that means I can never truly rest. I have to do the laundry, I have to do the dishes, I have to get the groceries, and by the time I get my house chores done, my Sunday is over. Hi, K-Poppin fam. Why are you twinning with me so hard? I was thinking this just recently, how I am just so overwhelmed. So I have a set routine. I have a dog. So any pet owner will know that if you have another being in your house, you have responsibilities. So if you live alone, the responsibilities I feel are equally there, but like, you can get away with a certain amount of pushing it, you know what I mean? But when you have another being living with you, and if you are a fur parent, then that means that there's potty time, there's meal time. For Doofy's sake, he's getting older, so he has to take vitamins and, you know, certain medications now, so I have to give him that. He goes potty, and then I have to take care of that. He is also in rehab at the moment for, he's doing physical therapy at the moment, which I'm doing at home, so I have to do that. So, like, my day revolves around him, even though I have a day off. So even though I might not be going anywhere, I have to do things. And yeah, the mental load of thinking ahead. Now, I feel that a lot of times society says that this is a gender thing. Like, women are more of like a cognitive thinker, where we're like thinking ahead and we're always constantly like worrying about things. To a certain extent, I think that that could be true, but I feel that also a lot of men do this. So I don't think it's necessarily a gender ordeal. It's just more of the fact that how they think. So I feel that, like, for a good example, Brian Jew, he's one of those who loves taking care of his house. He loves having people over. He has like a set routine in his life and he loves to do that. You know what I mean? And I feel that regardless of gender, he's more of like a person who would feel overwhelmed, like our listener is, about thinking ahead. Like, you know, he's doing schedule right now, but he's probably thinking like, okay, I have to go home. Like, I have to, you know, make sure that I have to clean the pool. Like, I have to do this, I have to do that. Like, he's thinking 10 steps ahead. And to say that it's only a woman thing, I feel that it depends on kind of what role you take in life. Are you the one that is the homeowner? Are you the one that stays home often? Do you live by yourself? But do you have a spouse? Do you not? Do you live with roommates? You know, like, people take on these roles, I think, just kind of accordingly to how things work. And I feel that for a lot of times, moms or married women or even women in general, because they tend to live on their own for longer,

by themselves, and like, you know, they have cats, or, you know, they end up taking care of different things. And so that kind of thinking jumps in and it overwhelms them. So because I myself have been feeling this these days as well, I'm going to try to give you some tips of what I've been doing to try to deal with it. And also I took some online updates to kind of help us together. So we're all in this together. Do not worry. And Mix is going to help us breathe a little, though, with High Horse. Then we have NCT Twitejong on their track of Perfume. And we have more of our Excuse Me coming up next.

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0: Okay, so we continue on, and I have been feeling overwhelmed as well. I was talking to Luffy just over this weekend. I was like, Lupia, how is it that you wake me up at the crack of dawn, and by the time I actually have a time to like sit down, it's like 4 p.m. And I feel this. I do. And what happens is Fridays come around, and if I can start to get stuff done, I do. And then Saturdays roll around, and because the past week has been so overwhelming, or if I've had a few drinks with friends, then I'm probably going to be spending the day nurturing a hangover because I'm not 20 anymore. And then I muster up all the courage, like all the courage and also the energy to do stuff at home. So like the chores. So like Sunday is chore day unintentionally. And that means that I'm like overstimulated before I even come back to work on Monday, because like there's laundry to do, and then there's stuff to do. And then like there is containers in the refrigerator that I haven't touched because like, you know, I'm planning on throwing it away, but I don't. And so like it piles up. So I've been doing some research as to why we end up feeling so overwhelmed on the weekends. And it's because we tend to kind of push things because like that is laundry day. You know what I mean? So for some people, having a day designated to only doing this on that certain day is fine. But for some of us, that means that there's pressure. And it also means that there is that much more of a workload to do. So the procrastination doesn't really help in that situation. I've been doing some online research, and the CVE was able to give you a chance to kind of like how to lessen the mental load of running a household. First things first is time management. So for us, people who feel very overstimulated and the pressure on days like we're like, okay, so Sunday is laundry day, they're telling us to break this up. So if you are starting to notice that there is a laundry load and it's not Sunday, then do it on a Tuesday. If you have the energy. So don't wait until Sunday to do it. If you feel a little bit of a burst of energy during the week, try to do it during the week. So then it's one less thing to look forward to on Sunday. It's the same thing with other ordeals. So for me, a lot of times it's like stuff that gets piled in the kitchen or whatnot. Try to do one a day. Like you normally when we try to like tackle something, we're like, oh, I'm going to do everything. But they're like, no. Experts are saying do a little bit now. So like if you see a container that

that needs to be thrown out, just throw that one container out. Don't try to like clean the entire refrigerator, just like one container at a time. So like trying to find the more urgent issues and then kind of move on from there. Let's take another quick song break as we come back and give you some more tips. Ive is singing Either Way, 17 is after that with Love, Money, Fame, and we have more of the show coming up next.

we continue on with more of the show, and we're trying to deal with feeling overwhelmed. So our listener says that whenever Sundays roll around, like a lot of the house chores are what kind of cause a being overstimulated, being overwhelmed, and being like exhaustious. And it's true because I feel the exact same thing. I try to pray that I have a burst of energy during the weekend and get a chance to do stuff. But a lot of experts are saying that people like us, me and our listeners included, who might do this, they say that we need to break this up a little bit because the task itself is like way too much. You know what I mean? So instead of waiting, kind of just getting a chance to take the most tedious things kind of out of the way to do so. So let's say you have a chair. Do you own a chair? Not that any chair, the chair. What is the chair? The chair is the clothing, like jackets and stuff like that, that you've worn, but they're clean. But they're not in closet clean, but they're clean, clean. So it's a mix of clean and not so clean laundry. And it piles up pretty quickly. You've done the laundry, but it's dry and you just haven't gotten a chance to fold it up and put it away. So the chair. Some people have the desk or the chair or the bed. So there's places in your house where this kind of accumulates. And a lot of us tend to think like, I'm going to tackle this all at once. Don't do that. Apparently, experts are saying that we should not take the task like that. What we need to do is take it a step at a time. If you think that you are, you know, you have a little burst of energy today, you're still kind of riding a high of whatever caffeine or sugar or whatever, you maybe just got back from the gym and you're kind of motivated, don't do the whole pile. Maybe just like the top three garments, put them away. Then you have three less garments to worry about. And it's the same with dishes. If you just had dinner, instead of washing all the dishes in the sink, just wash the one that you used and put it in the drying rack. So apparently we need to break our tasks up just a little bit so we don't feel as overwhelmed. And remember that not doing the laundry for like one weekend is not going to kill you. You know what I mean? Like it's not going to ruin your entire routine unless there is like a blouse that you have to wear. Like unless it's a uniform. Hey, if it's a uniform, just wash your uniform instead of everything else. We have Espa on the track with Live My Life. Monsta X is after that with Beautiful Liar. And we have more of the show coming up next.

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2: All right, so for our listener who is just like me, we're twinning way too hard, where you feel overwhelmed, for any of our K-pop and fam who feel overwhelmed because

As you know, chores and stuff like that are just, the mental load is always keeping us a little more burdened. Try to break up our tasks and remember that it's not the end of the world if we don't do it right this moment. You know what I mean? Wait until a day that there is a little bit more energy for you, and then maybe you might be able to do the tasks that you want to. Day six is going to help us continue on with our program as we sign out of the first hour. Do not touch the dial because hour two is coming up next. Welcome to the show is the track, and hour two of K-pop and is coming up after this.

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1: Hi, I'm Roberto Fernandez from Mallorca, Spain. I have been living here in Busan for more than 5 years with my Korean wife and twin boys. Back in 2020, I was invited to a game by a friend of mine. Since in Spain, football is the most beloved sport, baseball really drew my attention. In Sajic Baseball Stadium, everyone was singing the chants loudly, and that space was filled with the vibes of Busan. Everyone could truly become one body and one mind, sharing all the feelings of joy and sorrow. When I first visited here in Busan, I didn't have a family. But now, I have the whole Giants family as well as my own family. Once Busan Galmegi, you are forever Busan Galmegi. Global City Busan, we're in it together. This campaign was brought to you by BEFM Busan 영어방송.
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1: Please be informed that all the programs you hear now are reruns that were aired yesterday. 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

Hello, hello, hello. Happy Sunday to you all out there. You know, we're trying to catch up, right, on the weekends. We catch up with many things. If there's a drama, you really want to know the end.

ending of. You can binge watch it, find out how it ends in just one day, specifically on the weekends. If you don't have time to do all the housework through the week, you can do it, you know, all at once on a weekend. A nice clean home to start the next week with. What about sleep?

Hello, hello. Welcome back. Good afternoon. Happy Sunday. All the things. Welcome to For My Busan's Weekend Highlight Edition. It's the 11th of October, Sunday. And yeah, welcome to the show. Thanks for tuning in. So question, what time do you usually get up in the morning on the weekend? For me, it doesn't make any difference. Actually, on the weekdays, I'm up at 5. On the weekend, probably 7. My daughter is 4. She gets up regardless, right? So yeah, she's like Anna. The sun's awake, so I'm awake. But can we catch up on sleep? That was the question I gave you at the top of the show. Can we catch up? We can catch up on other things. Catch up on housework, on homework, on, you know, catch up with friends. We can catch up on many things. But what about sleep? Because during the week, we wake up early for work. So we look forward to sleeping in a little bit on the weekend. And if we don't get enough sleep during the week, you know, our brain actually tries to make up for it by helping us sleep longer and more

deeply. And so I heard before that you can actually recover your sleep debt, right? So does it mean that you can sleep more on the weekend and pay back all your sleep debt? Well, not exactly, but a recent study of young adults in Korea found that people who slept much longer on weekends than on weekdays were more likely to experience problems such as depression and burnout. Now, this is not causation, this is correlation, right? So it doesn't mean that sleeping in on the weekend causes these problems. Instead, it's a big difference between weekday and weekend sleep. And it might be a sign that we're not getting enough sleep, or that our daily routine is not regular, or that we're putting ourselves all out of whack when it comes to our circadian rhythm, etc. So perhaps the best way to catch up on sleep is to not wait for the weekend, but to get enough sleep every day. Easier said than done, right? But apparently you can do a little top up. My wonderful way of doing this is a 10-minute nap in the daytime. Just 10 minutes. And honestly, you feel so refreshed. That's my cool tip. We call it a disco nap in Scotland. All right, lots coming up. So let's get into it. In the first half of, we've got some Monday groove coming up for you first, followed by My Home, My Busan. And of course, a lot of fabulous, fabulous music. Speaking of which, let me dive in. This is She by Elvis Costello. And then we'll come back for Monday groove.

0: Welcome back, everybody, and thank you for joining us here at For My Busan. It is Friday, and every Friday, as you know, we're joined by a special guest from another country, not Korea, who shares their story and journey of learning Korean and adapting to life in Busan, etc., etc. So to celebrate Hangul Day, we have a very special guest in the studio from a country with its own unique language, and we're going to talk about the power of language and what makes a language so special to the people who speak it. And of course, we're going to grill him all about his life in Busan and what it's like living here. So please do give a warm For My Busan welcome to Abdul Razak from Bangladesh. 안녕하세요. Hello.
1: Hi.
0: How are you?
1: Yeah, I'm fine today.
0: Are you feeling a little nervous, Abdur?
1: Yeah.
0: A little bit. It's all right. Let's shake it out. We can shake it out. Oh, there we go. Big, deep breath. Shake it out. It's nice to have you in the studio. Yeah, thank you for joining us.
1: Thank you for welcoming me.
0: Yeah. You have a very warm jumper on. Are you feeling cold?
1: I thought the studio will be very, very cold there, so I wear the jumper.
0: Yeah. Well, yeah. I'm glad it's not too cold, but yes, the weather is getting cooler anyway. Yeah. Well, listen, let's dive right in. Tell us who you are, what you do, a short self-introduction.
1: My name is Abdul Razak, and I came from Bangladesh as an international student in Korea, especially in Busan. And as a master's student, I came here and I completed my master's program. And right now, I enrolled as a PhD student in the same university, at Tonga University in Busan.
0: What are you studying?
1: My major is global trade and finance.
0: Mm-hmm.
1: And my master's program also was global trade and finance.
0: Mm-hmm. So what will you write your dissertation on? Global trade and finance, but what?
1: In my master's program, I write, Bangladesh is very famous for the textile industry.
0: Mm.
1: So there have a lot of problem with the compliance. So my professor suggested me to write about the compliance in Bangladesh textile industry. So in my master's dissertation, I chose that topic.
0: Mm.
1: And in PhD program, this is my first semester, so still I haven't chosen my PhD topic.
0: Mm.
1: So later I will discuss with my professor, then I will fix the topic.
0: Yeah. It's very good luck.
1: Thank you.
0: It's not easy.
1: Yeah.
0: So, fighting.
1: Yeah,
0: fighting. So, listen, tell us a bit about where you're from, because we've had some guests from Bangladesh before, but Bangladesh, as I know, there's so many different regions and it's so varied. So, how about you? Where's your hometown? And tell us about your hometown.
1: Actually, I'm from Khulna.
0: Mm-hmm.
1: It's a southern part of Bangladesh.
0: Mm.
1: Maybe you heard the name of Sundarban. It's the world's largest mangrove forest. So my division is Khulna, and my district name is Chowdhanga.
0: Mm, okay. And what's the unique things about your hometown that you're really proud of?
1: Actually, in my hometown, is famous for its food.
0: Mm.
1: Actually, it's a bordering area, from my district to the Indian, the Kolkata.
0: Mm-hmm.
1: So it's very close. There have one border, so we can cross to the easily. We can go to Kolkata from our district,
0: mm-hmm.
1: and our district is famous for its delicious food and the hospitality of the people.
0: Mm. What kind of food? What food do you miss the most living here?
1: In Korea, especially, I miss the street food.
0: Mm-hmm.
1: In Bangladesh, it's very easy to get the street food.
0: Mm-hmm.
1: But it's very difficult here to get some fried street food.
0: Mm. So you miss that?
1: Yeah.
0: How long have you been in Korea?
1: 4.5 years I am here in Korea.
0: Mm-hmm.
1: And during this time, one time I went, I visited Bangladesh.
0: Mm. Wow, so only one time in 4.5 years.
1: And this winter, I'm planning to visit again in Bangladesh
0: with
1: my family.
0: Leave the Korean winter. It's very, very cold. So tell us a bit more then about Bangladesh. So tell us about the people. Tell us about, things that we might not know about your country that you'd like the world to know.
1: Okay. So Bangladesh people, as the Bangladesh is a developing country, so the people is the most importantly people are still not too much materialistic and commercial.
0: Mm-hmm.
1: So still we have the social bonding, strong social bonding. So if people face any trouble in their personal life or any type of cultural life, personal life, so the surroundings people really they support to that suffering people.
0: Mm.
1: But in developed country, maybe this thing has changed because here in developed country, the everything is very systematic.
0: Mm.
1: So if, for example, in my country, if someone get accident, like car accident or motorbike accident,
0: mm.
1: so the surroundings people, like the street people, suddenly they came. Before reach the ambulance, they came and they take care of that people. But in developed country, so if someone get accident, if he is stuck in the car or burning car,
0: mm.
1: so until the ambulance don't come, till that time, like no one go there and support.
0: Mm. Oh, that's interesting that that's your that's your understanding and your kind of experience of that. So I know from many people that have told me and the people that I've met from Bangladesh, they are so famous for their hospitality.
1: Yeah,
0: yeah.
1: Really.
0: Tell us a bit about that.
1: Nowadays, like the tourist people, like from the Western country and the like American subcontinent, they are also coming. They are also visiting Bangladesh and Bangladeshi people, like South Asian people, not only Bangladesh, South Asian people like India, Bangladesh, Pakistan, Nepal. They have one tendency and tradition. They are very welcoming.
0: Mm.
1: So not exception of Bangladesh. They are also like very welcoming. When the foreigner visit our country, then we offer the free food, free food, and sometime the people like the Uber driver, they don't want to accept the fare.
0: Mm.
1: They offer the free fare, and sometime they also provide some free gift to the visitors.
0: That sounds good. That's very hospitable.
1: Yeah, even like in the motel, they also like give some discount.
0: That's so cool. Do you know, I love that. And like you said, there's a high level of social bonding and people really rely on the relationships that they have in the communities.
1: Exactly.
0: And I think that's a very beautiful thing. I think that's very important. And it's a shame when that starts to, I don't know, I don't want to say disappear, but it weakens over time. So yeah, I think that's...
1: But the warning thing is like now this is the globalization time, so very fast, very rapidly the cultural exchange is happening.
0: Mm.
1: So nowadays, like in Bangladesh, most of the people they live in the countryside, but the internet is available everywhere.
0: Mm.
1: So people from the village people, they are also using like Netflix and some platform. They are watching like different culture movies and podcast and the series.
0: Mm.
1: So cultural exchange is happening so fast. So like now we are also like my country people, they are also accepting the Western culture.
0: Mm.
1: So it's challenging to stay on our original culture.
0: Yeah.
1: So people are also being nowadays materialistic, less emotional.
0: Mm.
1: So I'm not blaming to the Western culture, but it's true that Western culture, they are more materialistic. They focus on thyself only.
0: Mm. So I wouldn't say materialistic. I would say individualistic.
1: Yeah.
0: Yeah. I would say, yeah, there is definitely a more individualistic side to the Western cultures and then to Eastern cultures or, you know, Asian cultures. There's more a collectivism approach to society.
1: Yeah.
0: But that is changing. Yeah. Well, it's important then on a day like Hangulnar, a very important day for Koreans, to celebrate our traditions, celebrate our culture. And so I want to talk about your language because do you know anything about Hangulnar or do you speak Korean?
1: I know very basic in Korean language because I am living in 4 years. So definitely I should know some basic language.
0: Mm-hmm.
1: And right now I am studying in level 3 Korean language, but I understand, but my speaking is very weak in Korean language, but I understand most of the conversation.
0: Yeah, well, that's good. So today, of course, we're celebrating Korean language, but let's talk about your language. So Bengali, is that the main language of Bangladesh, is Bengali, right?
1: Yeah. Like in like Korean, like in Korea, most of the people, they talk in like Korean language. Mm-hmm. In my country, in that case, my country also, like we have only one language. Mm-hmm. So like all Bangladeshi people, they talk in Bengali language. Mm-hmm. So in India, Pakistan, if I give you example for India, like in India, there have a lot of different language, but in one country, like more than 30 plus language.
0: Yeah.
1: But in Bangladesh, every Bangladeshi, we talk in one language. And if like people talk in one language within one country, so I think this thing makes strong bondings with the people.
0: Mm-hmm. Yeah, and so, but you'll have regional dialects and colloquialisms, just like any other language,
1: just,
0: right?
1: Just there have some different pronunciation, like in different region.
0: Mm-hmm.
1: But we can understand like the language.
0: Yeah,
1: like in Korea, like in Busan, their Korean like pronunciation, and in Seoul, the pronunciation is quite different.
0: Mm-hmm.
1: So same thing in Bangladesh also.
0: Yeah, I mean, I think that's quite standard across the world in terms of like dialects, regional dialects for one linguistically homogenous country. So Bengali is actually quite famous. I know about Bengali script. Tell us about that.
1: Bengali language is very vast in terms of the history. Like back in 100 years, there are a lot of poetry, like in very deep poetry. And I don't know if you heard the name or not, the Rabindranath Tagore, he got the Nobel Prize for his poetry.
0: Mm-hmm.
1: So in, he's like he born in India, but most of the time he live in Bangladesh, but and 100 years ago, like India, Pakistan, Bangladesh, like they don't have any different countries. So that time, all in our Indian subcontinent, we're the same country. So that time, like people, now it's separated. But that time, like Rabindranath Tagore, he born in India, but he live in Bangladesh.
0: Mm.
1: So in that case, like there are a lot of poetry, then the history, the Bengali history.
0: Mm-hmm.
1: Yeah.
0: That's very interesting. And also like Bengali language, the way that the sentences are structured, it goes subject, object,
1: yes,
0: verb, right?
1: Yeah.
0: And that's the same as Korean. 저는 피자를 먹어요.
1: Yeah,
0: so subject, object,
1: same.
0: Verb. So it's the same. In English,
1: same.
0: It's different. So it's subject, no, object or verb, object, subject. I don't know. I can't remember. It's
1: and
0: my language. Subject, verb, object. Yeah.
1: It's very like similar to the Korean language.
0: Mm.
1: And our alphabet is very not too much alphabet.
0: Mm.
1: Like as Korean.
0: How many letters in the Bengali alphabet?
1: Exactly, I cannot tell you because I'm very early as I forgot. Maybe around 33 or 39.
0: Ah, interesting. There's 26 letters in the English language. All right, so we've still got quite a little time. Park PD, you tell us when we need to wrap up, okay? Because I'm just going to keep chatting away. Tell us about what you think makes your language special compared to other languages.
1: Like it's sound. I think like our Bengali language, when I pronounce, it's very softly and very comfortable to listen compared to like another language. Like it's very difficult to compare. If I give example, maybe like in Chinese language or another language, like sometime it's very hard to listen.
0: So you know what I'm going to ask you now? I'm going to ask you to give us some Bengali. So can you start saying something? Give us your self-introduction in Bengali.
1: Our national anthem is Amar Shonar Bangla.
0: Yeah.
1: Like Ami Tomai Bhalobashi.
0: Mm-hmm. So tell us more. Like tell me. I'm going to stop you. You talk until
1: stop. Okay. Our national anthem is Amar Shonar Bangla, Ami Tomai Bhalobashi, Chirodin Tomar Akash, Tomar Batash, Amar Prane Bajai Bashi.
0: It's nice. It's really nice.
1: Yeah.
0: I really like that. It's so the alphabet, the way it's written, is it difficult for example, would it be difficult for me to learn the alphabet?
1: For every new language, it's very difficult for the new people. But I think Bengali language is easy for the like new learner people.
0: Mm.
1: Not like Japanese language and Korean, Chinese language, Mandarin is very difficult to to learn for new people.
0: Yeah.
1: But I think Bengali language or Hindi language is like Indian Hindi is easy to learn. And
0: you say that. I don't know. Well, maybe challenge yourself later. And while you're here in Korea, do you get lots of opportunity to speak in Bengali?
1: Before when I came that time totally like 20,000 Bangladeshi people, including the working people and student together. But nowadays the percentage is increasing. So frequently we can see Bangladeshi people and we can talk. But when I came that time, it was very difficult to find Bangladeshi and talk in Bengali language.
0: Yeah, which is very tap-tap-hae. It's not easy. Sometimes I just want to speak in English, you know? I just, if I have to speak Korean all day, I'm just like, oh, I don't want to speak Korean anymore. So I understand the difficulty of not being able to speak your mother tongue for communication.
1: Yeah.
0: But luckily, mostly people here in Korea speak English. Listen, Abdur, sadly to say, we've got to say goodbye. However, thank you so much for joining us today at For My Busan, and we wish you all the best with your studies and all your best with your life here in Busan.
1: Thank you so much for hosting me. Maybe next time we can meet again and we can come again and we can talk.
0: Another chat. Sounds good. Sounds good.
1: Another topic or another discussion.
0: Yeah, sounds wonderful. We'll see you next time then. Thank you. Bye-bye. All right, time for me to say goodbye for the first half of our show. I'll be back with you at 5 o'clock for part 2. In the meantime, this is Nick Jonas, How to Write a Song Without You.

0: 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BFM 부산 영화 방송.
1: 에이아이, can you tell me my fortune? Here's some personal information about me.
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1: Wait a second. 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
8: Welcome to the second half of For My Busan. This is Huntrix with Golden.

0: All right, welcome back. And that's Ange dancing right next to me.
1: Yes, yes. Right?
0: It looks like we're very close if you look on the
1: note.
0: It does. We got a little bit of space. We got some space.
1: Yeah, right? I'm not in your personal bubble, Casey.
0: That's right. The dancing wasn't uncomfortable. I enjoyed it. It wasn't, they didn't cross that
1: we
0: line.
1: We need to do a little, we always do a little bit of a jingle in the beginning, Casey.
0: Okay.
1: Yeah, so, you know, I go from side to side. Yeah. You should also go from side to side.
0: I should do this
1: practice.
0: As well?
1: Yeah, one, two. Okay, yeah.
0: There I'm we doing go. A very, like, hey, the slide
1: yeah.
0: style.
1: Yeah, you've got a very chilled style going on over there.
0: Yeah.
1: Whereas I'm like, ah! You know.
0: But nonetheless, together we make it work.
1: We do. We do make it work, Casey. Lovely to see you today.
0: Same here.
1: Yeah, it's been a long time.
0: It has been a while.
1: Yes.
0: And I trust that you're enjoying the weather today.
1: You know, so the past 2 days, it's really gotten cooler.
0: Yeah.
1: And I am such a wimp when it comes to cold weather.
0: You're doing the short sleeves like me?
1: I am, but I've got a jacket right outside.
0: Oh, are you doing it?
1: Yeah, I am such a wimp when it comes to cold weather. I can't. Even after 10 years of living here, my body is still like, no, too cold, you know, too cold. Yeah.
0: You'll never change.
1: No, I'll never change.
0: Not to be a naysayer, but
1: no,
0: it's just who you are.
1: It's just who I am.
0: I'm the same. My hands are already frozen.
1: There you go.
0: Like, if I go to shake somebody's hand right now, the first time I meet them, I'm so embarrassed.
1: Oh my gosh, because it's just freezing.
0: Yeah, like, they're like, are you alive? Do you have a pulse in there? Like,
1: are you alive? Oh
0: yeah,
1: my God.
0: It's... So this time of year, I'm like, oh man, here we go.
1: Yes. Oh no, I know. It's okay. At least we've got all the paddings and all the jackets, you know, that we can get going on. Yeah.
0: That's right.
1: And you know, so speaking of which, speaking of the weather.
0: Are you segueing?
1: I am a little.
0: Well done.
1: Speaking of the weather and being outside, I was outside this weekend, Casey.
0: Where were you?
1: Yeah. So just for anyone who's maybe listening for the first time, Explore Busan, I go around Busan and I introduce some places to our listeners. And this weekend, I went somewhere I'd never been before.
0: Okay.
1: Yeah. So I love it when that happens because I'm like, ooh, okay.
0: Because you said you've been here 10 years.
1: Yes.
0: Right.
1: But I've still got so much that I don't know about Korea.
0: That happens, right? You find your like little pockets of places that you often go back to.
1: And that's the only place you go. Yeah. So when I find something new, I'm like, ooh. Okay. Lovely.
0: And you kind of want to like show it off, right?
1: I do.
0: I was saying that earlier in the show. Like,
1: I do.
0: Like when it's like when you discover new food, when you discover a new place, you want to be like, hey guys, check this out.
1: Yes, there you go.
0: It's not selfish.
1: No, it's not. And it's

0: the perfect opportunity. This segment has been a breath of fresh air for me. So this week, Casey,
1: okay,
0: I went to Orini Daegongwon.
1: Oh, I know where that is.
0: You do?
1: I do.
0: Okay. Have you been?
1: I don't know.
0: Oh, okay.
1: But I don't know if I've been there.
0: You know where it is, but we don't know if we've been there.
1: Yes, because...
0: Okay.
1: I have 2 children.
0: Yes.
1: And I'm always looking for places to take them.
0: Yes.
1: And this name has come up on multiple occasions.
0: Okay.
1: I know the rough area.
0: Yes.
1: But I can't tell you if I've been there or not. I don't know.
0: That's okay. That's okay. So it is, it's nearby Shimin Gongwon.
1: Right.
0: Yeah. So it is in that general area.
1: Right.
0: And yeah, just as big, to be honest. Yeah. So hopefully,
1: then maybe I haven't been.
0: Hopefully after today, after explaining a little bit about it, hopefully you're going to go and give it a watch.
1: I would love to. Go. Because I would like to also like see if I've actually been there or not.
0: There you go.
1: I've been here for like 20 years, so it's a little...
0: So you see, it might have changed a lot since you were there now.
1: That's very possible,
0: yes,
1: too.
0: So there's a lot of different things going on. But briefly, we'll just go over a little bit of the history about it.
1: Cool.
0: So it actually started as Songjigok Suwon-ji.
1: Excuse me?
0: Songjigok Suwon-ji.
1: Oh, okay.
0: Which is a reservoir.
1: Okay.
0: So it basically became Busan's main water supplies.
1: Wow.
0: In the whole city, yeah. And it became the biggest reservoir actually in Korea. It was the first reservoir man-made in Korea as
1: wow.
0: well. Yeah, so that's, I mean, crazy. And from 1907 to 1909, it kind of underwent construction to become this reservoir.
1: Oh, so that's how old it is. 1907 is when they started on it.
0: That's when they started, yeah. So it became Korea's first concrete gravity dam.
1: Excuse me?
0: Yes, there you go. Lots of big words today.
1: I'm learning so much.
0: Concrete gravity dam. Yeah. Oh, that's a tongue twister.
1: So I'm assuming made with concrete.
0: Yes.
1: Gravity is involved in some respect.
0: Exactly, yeah.
1: I don't, then there beyond you go. That, I don't know.
0: Yeah, me too. I mean, I saw that. I was just, that's the cool thing though.
1: Right.
0: You know, the first one in Korea.
1: And that's old technology.
0: That is technology.
1: Right?
0: Yes.
1: Like 1907 to 1909, they were working on that particular idea.
0: They were.
1: Very cool.
0: And so it became like one of Korea's first modern day water suppliers at the time.
1: Right.
0: But then as time went on, so it is more than, it's almost like 115 years old at the moment,
1: wow.
0: you know. So in May 1978, it actually opened as an official children's park on Orininal.
1: That makes sense.
0: May 5th, you know, Children's Day in Korea.
1: Right.
0: And it got designated as a park now, you know. And it became a place that just had so much going on for the whole family. It became a major family entertainment place.
1: Which is not typical when you think of like a reservoir.
0: Exactly. So I think that there must have been some reason as to why it suddenly went down this road, you know. Yeah, so it had a zoo, which opened in 1982. It had tons of playgrounds for children as well.
1: Okay, maybe that's why I know about it.
0: Yeah, yeah. Which are still there, basically, and still in really, really good condition. You can still use them very, very, you know, you can use basically everything that's there.
1: Right.
0: And it just became the place for children. In their school trips, when they went on family trips, this is where they wanted to go. Yeah.
1: Yeah, I often hear about it. And like, also, I think there's like a lot of things that are located near it because it's such a central location.
0: Yes. So you've got a lot of restaurants.
1: Right. Okay.
0: You've got a lot of everything going on there. Yeah.
1: Right.
0: And it's just fabulous. So unfortunately, now the zoo has kind of closed down.
1: Okay.
0: Kind of. And the amusement park side of it has also kind of closed down now. So it's become more of like a walking and hiking trail,
1: which I love,
0: which is fabulous also. I mean, we could always use more hiking trails, and you know, we were talking about being healthy, you know. Yeah, there you go. So Korea does that very, very well.
1: Yeah.
0: Yeah, and so that's where I went this week, and it was honestly fabulous. Yeah.
1: Was it very busy?
0: It was so busy. So despite it losing like the amusement park, and the zoo is actually on holiday right now, but they are reopening next year.
1: Oh, for real?
0: In April.
1: Okay.
0: They are reopening and they're going to be starting like a night safari kind of thing. But our first interviewee is actually going to tell us more about that.
1: Okay.
0: Yeah. So it was very, very busy and he took the time to chat to me about the park and what it has on offer. So let's take a listen.
2: 안녕하세요.
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2: 감사합니다.
0: 네.
1: Yeah, I heard you there. It was cool. I heard you in the
0: there
1: background.
0: You go.
1: Yeah. Like when you're interviewing somebody, you want to like be encouraging to like continue the
0: yes.
1: like, yeah, you want to say it, right?
0: So yes, yeah. yeah.
1: And so you know, switch to Korean when you do that. It's
0: yes,
1: cool.
0: I do. And you
1: I
0: know,
1: enjoyed
0: it's
1: that.
0: Become such a habit of mine. Like it's been yeah, it's I don't know if it's a good habit or a bad habit,
1: it's
0: but it's become,
1: a habit.
0: It's a habit, yeah. I mean, it's just...
1: You do it in English, you do ya.
0: I do.
1: And in Korean, you switch to yeah.
0: Yes, yeah. So it's just
1: so cool.
0: Exactly. Oh,
1: you're
0: man.
1: Code switching.
0: I am. Sorry about that, guys.
1: Well, what did he tell us? There was a lot of information
0: so
1: in there.
0: There was. And you know, I was quite surprised because when I interviewed him, I didn't expect all the information that he gave me. I was like, oh, well, you should be an ambassador for the park.
1: Did you think
0: know?
1: You were like bothering him at first?
0: Yes.
1: Like, but he was like, no, I'll
0: no,
1: tell you.
0: He was, and he gave so much information. So he started working at the park about 3 months ago.
1: Oh, wow.
0: Yes.
1: He seemed very knowledgeable for...
0: Right.
1: Only 3 months.
0: Exactly. That was my opinion too. So he recommends the park to absolutely everyone. So
1: right. There
0: are walking trails that are accessible by pram or stroller.
1: Oh, which is not easy to find.
0: Not easy at all.
1: Yeah.
0: But they are there.
1: And actually, like, did you see them? Were they actually...
0: I walked them. Yeah.
1: Wow.
0: I
1: with
0: walked
1: a pram?
0: Them with a pram.
1: I've never said pram before.
0: Yeah.
1: I just wanted to say that.
0: Pram is stroller for anyone who doesn't know.
1: Whichever you prefer.
0: Yes. So the walking trail literally all the way to the top of the mountain.
1: No kidding.
0: There is a pram access all the way
1: wow.
0: to the top. Which
1: That's got
0: to
1: be really unique, I think. Just
0: very
1: in Korea
0: unique.
1: Overall, I would imagine.
0: Very unique, very difficult as well.
1: Yeah just really steep.
0: Yeah, especially if you have like a heavy duty pram, it's going to be a little bit of a tough one. Yeah.
1: Right.
0: You're going to have to take turns to push it up. Yeah,
1: or just do it together the whole way.
0: There we go.
1: Let's do it together.
0: Yeah, so there's a lot of education centers. There are zip lines. There's amazing scenery. Every single weekend, it's really, really busy still.
1: Yeah.
0: And also on public holidays. So we also went on a public holiday. So yeah, it was packed. Yeah.
1: Did you see people doing the zip lines? And
0: I didn't see that.
1: Okay.
0: No. Yeah. So I think it's on another corner, I think. Yeah, which is actually, the whole place is really massive, you know. So
1: yeah.
0: You can't just like it's not going from here to there in 2 minutes, you know.
1: Right.
0: It's a trick. It's another peak of the mountain. Yeah. And he did mention, which I do want to say, that the zoo is reopening next year and it's going to start with a night safari.
1: I'm curious about that. Like
0: yeah.
1: I think my kids would love that.
0: I would love that.
1: Would you?
0: Yes.
1: I think I'd be a little scared.
0: I'm going to be there. So everyone else needs to come too.
1: All right, you go first and you tell
0: okay,
1: me.
0: Okay, I will. And then you need
1: me.
0: To head all the way to Orini Daegongwon. Yeah. And it's
1: Could
0: just a lovely, you. It's a lovely time for the family, Casey. Oh,
1: yeah.
0: Really lovely time.
1: Yeah.
0: yeah. Yeah. And pram access is really something that's hard to come by. You
1: and,
0: know?
1: And you know what? I don't have to worry about that now anymore.
0: Yes.
1: But I did once push a pram
0: there
1: through
0: go.
1: The entire length of the Igi Day Road. And that was not easy.
0: No, it's not, easy.
1: Not easy.
0: Yeah. I'm getting excited for the pram days to be over.
1: Oh, okay, hang in there.
0: I'm hanging
1: hang
0: in there.
1: Hang in there.
0: Yeah.
1: It's coming.
0: So our next visitor is actually, he was actually a regular visitor at the park.
1: Okay.
0: And he took the time to chat to me because it's always good to get opinions from people who actually walk the trails.
1: Right.
0: You know? Yeah. So let's take a listen to what he had to say.
3: 안녕하세요.
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1: You know the word that just caught my attention.
0: Yes.
1: Did he just say 칼국수?
0: He did say 칼국수.
1: I guess I'm hungry.
0: So as we were talking about earlier, there are actually quite a lot of restaurants around the area
1: right.
0: because it's so busy. So I just think that, you know, business owners have obviously thought that this is a great place to open a restaurant. So he usually goes for 칼국수, but on this day he was going to 자갈치.
1: Really?
0: For some kue. Yeah.
1: So he was like, all right, I'm going to hold off on my usual order.
0: Yes.
1: I got fish coming.
0: There you go.
1: Got
0: yeah.
1: It.
0: So he is actually a very, very frequent visitor to the park. He comes about 2 or 3 times a week.
1: Oh, wow.
0: Yeah. And he spends about 2 or 3 hours there at once.
1: Can you? I think that's like.
0: Yeah.
1: I think that's a good goal. Like, if
0: that
1: you can
0: is.
1: Spend that much time outdoors in a
0: yeah.
1: week, that
0: yeah.
1: sounds about right to me. Like, 2 or 3 hours each time, right?
0: Yes.
1: 2 or 3 times a week.
0: Yeah.
1: That sounds about right
0: Perfect.
1: To me.
0: Perfect, yeah.
1: The 2-3-2-3, I like that.
0: Who needs anything else, you know what I mean?
1: I mean, I hope we all have that kind of time that we can manage something like that.
0: One day.
1: Right.
0: It'll be there one
1: day. Yet.
0: Not there yet. Yeah. Mm. And he just enjoys coming with his friends, getting a view of the scenery, getting
1: right.
0: some fresh air, you know. And it is very, very, very applicable in this area. Yeah, you can really just smell the nature. You know what I mean? It's
1: right.
0: so clean and so clear and crisp. It's awesome.
1: Cool.
0: Yeah. He loves
1: it. You're talking me into it. All right.
0: I'm
1: going to go.
0: There you go.
1: Ange is very persistent.
0: Gotta go, Casey. Gotta
1: I'm going.
0: Go. So
1: it's
0: if you're
1: going
0: to go,
1: it.
0: If yeah. you're going to go, Casey,
1: okay.
0: you need to know how to get there.
1: Oh, yeah, right.
0: Right. So there's not a direct bus, unfortunately.
1: That's good to know.
0: Yes. So you can actually go to Somyeon first.
1: Okay.
0: And then from Somyeon, you can take the bus.
1: Oh, like the big Somyeon
0: yes.
1: bus center. Yeah,
0: yes.
1: okay.
0: So
1: I know exactly
0: what
1: you're talking about.
0: So subway to Somyeon, and then you can take a bus just to Orini Daegongwon.
1: Right.
0: Yeah.
1: It seems like there's a lot of things that go there.
0: There's a lot of stuff that goes there. Yeah. So it's not going to take too long to go. You know what I mean?
1: Right.
0: Then there's also public parking. So if you want to drive, you can. And the parking lot is quite big.
1: Oh, really?
0: So, you know, yeah, I mean, it looked quite massive from when we were there. But we got there quite early, so it was still pretty empty.
1: Right.
0: Later on, obviously, it's going to be more full.
1: Right.
0: You know? Yeah. So if you really want to guarantee a spot, try and go just a little bit earlier.
1: What do you think is early for you?
0: So we arrived at about 10.
1: Oh, okay.
0: Half past 9:10.
1: When you said early, I was like, oh, 7 a.m.?
0: No.
1: Okay, no.
0: Oh, no. No.
1: You're still sleeping?
0: I'm still sleeping. No. I'm awake at that time.
1: 그래요.
0: Yeah. The sun, 아들 그때.
1: 당연하지.
0: Yeah. So anyway.
1: So 10 you would see.
0: Around 10, half past 9:10 is
1: okay.
0: a good time. Yeah. You're beating the rush there.
1: Right.
0: And you're leaving just as it's like, kind of starting to get busy.
1: Right,
0: you know
1: okay.
0: what I mean?
1: Good timing.
0: Yeah. Good timing, yeah.
1: Yeah, let's say 9:30, 10. That's good.
0: Yeah, that's
1: good
0: really, really good. Yeah, and so, you know, it's also not too pricey, the parking. So, yeah.
1: Good to know as well.
0: I recommend it if you've
1: got a car. It's public, yeah, you said,
0: yeah,
1: right?
0: There you go.
1: And you get a discount if you've got a hybrid or an electric vehicle,
0: you
1: just
0: do,
1: so you know.
0: You do. So, at the park, because of its sheer size, there are actually events being run in the park all the time.
1: Okay.
0: And this week, I was actually really lucky to catch an event about cancer.
1: In the park?
0: Yeah, there was a campaign about cancer happening at the park.
1: Like an awareness kind of campaign?
0: Yes, so for children specifically.
1: Oh,
0: yeah.
1: Wow.
0: They were targeting young children and young adults as well. Yeah.
1: Right.
0: And you know, Korea is one of the leading research countries in cancer in the world,
1: okay.
0: You know. So I thought that that was just very fitting, and
1: right.
0: I thought that it was really, really interesting. So one of the park booth operators for the campaign took her time to chat to me about what they were doing there. So let's take a listen to what she had to say.
5: 안녕하세요.
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6: 네.
0: Yes.
1: Yeah, everybody that you talk to, like, especially people working there, right,
0: yeah.
1: doing some kind of function, right, they seem so cooperative.
0: They are. Yeah.
1: Why? What is it? Is it you?
0: It's me, Casey. What can I say?
1: I talk to people. They don't want to talk to me. I don't know. I start talking. They start walking.
0: Oh, gosh. Yeah. No, I always just feel so thankful when anyone actually chats to me. It really, like, I appreciate it so much.
1: Yeah.
0: Yes, so this specific campaign is about cancer awareness, and specifically targeting children and how to be aware of cancer, you know, and what are the signs? How do we catch it? What do we do? You know, those kinds of things and where
1: right.
0: to get help that's available and what resources are available to you, you know. So at your local 보건소 그런 거 가면은
1: right.
0: 이거 다 찾을 수 있어요. Yeah.
1: And you know, that's a lot of things that people, like, when they find out that that is in a situation, they might
0: yeah.
1: be like, you know, kind of not knowing what to do.
0: Yes,
1: so
0: yes.
1: it's good to have these kind of campaigns out there.
0: Yeah, and I think it's also taking away the stigma in
1: right.
0: a way, you know, trying to, like, get it, you know, just for it to be a spoken about topic.
1: This
0: know?
1: Is a reality.
0: It
1: right?
0: is, yeah. So I think that that's just fabulous. And this is not the last campaign. There will be another one at Jagalchi and the Seogu Uryo one. So if you go there, you can also, you know, get some information. The campaign will be running again at that time as well.
1: Right,
0: and
1: okay.
0: lots of booths, lots of experiences. Yeah, just absolutely perfect. Yeah.
1: Awesome.
0: Yeah.
1: Well, you know, it sounds like you had, like, a very long day there. You know, you started at 10.
0: Did.
1: Is it what time did you leave? 10 p.m.?
0: I went at 10 in the morning, and I think we were out of there at around 12:30.
1: That's it?
0: Yeah. Yeah,
1: wow, you had all
0: long.
1: That done in what? Okay, I'm sorry, bad at math. Two
0: yes,
1: hours? I'm going to
0: yes,
1: say that was 2 hours.
0: Yes. So when I go out to these places, I obviously, I love the scenery. I love the everything.
1: Right.
0: But I'm there on a mission.
1: Do you
0: know
1: have a microphone,
0: I mean?
1: Like, taped to your head?
0: No, I've got it, like, clipped to my clipped
1: to
0: my shirt.
1: You got a pin mic?
0: I do. I've got it clipped to my shirt. And then as soon as I find someone that I'm like, oh, okay, just like that, yeah. Yeah,
1: that's the technique.
0: Yeah, and yeah, I go there with a mission in mind, yeah. And then after getting all the interviews, then I can enjoy the place.
1: So did you have time to enjoy it within 2 hours?
0: I did.
1: Okay.
0: I did. So that is where we're going to end off with my 5-star rating
1: right.
0: of the Orini Daegong one.
1: Let's do it.
0: So
1: what's it going to be?
0: Out of 5.
1: Yeah.
0: I'm going to say a 4.
1: Okay.
0: I'm going to say
1: four's
0: a 4. 4
1: is good.
0: 4 is really good.
1: 4 is good.
0: So
1: I would say very good, in fact.
0: Very, very good. And everything was fabulous.
1: Right.
0: Except.
1: Go ahead. Let me have it. I feel like I'm taking this personally.
0: The pram access.
1: I'm sorry.
0: Yes. You get pram access. It's true.
1: Yes.
0: However, all the facilities that you need are at the top of the hill.
1: So perhaps if there were some amenities or like halfways and bottom, like so kind of like
0: space it out. Yeah. So we had to...
1: Oh, that's good advice.
0: We had to walk quite far pushing a pram. It was a little bit, it was tough.
1: So what kind of thing do you think, for example, like what do they have at the top that they could put in other places as well?
0: So there were like a few norito that were at the top, which I thought they could move more down to the bottom,
1: And then we'll kind of spread out the concentration of children as well, right?
0: Yes. Right. So that was my only kind of, not downside.
1: It's a recommendation.
0: Yeah. I wish that they would put some orini norito on the 1층. I don't know if 1층, 공원에서 1층 있나요?
1: Technically, I'm going to say, I don't know. Yeah. I'm going to go with an I don't know on that.
0: That's okay.
1: But I understood.
0: Yes. So. Yeah, but that's it. Other than that, the scenery was fabulous.
1: Right.
0: The air was fabulous. It was so nice. And it felt like I just wasn't in Korea anymore.
1: I was going to ask, did it feel like you're not in a city?
0: Yes.
1: Right? Like you'd feel removed from the city?
0: Yeah.
1: Sometimes that's enough to just change your mindset for the day, right?
0: And you know, Busan is so good at these not in the city feelings that are hidden in the city. Yeah, I love it. But anyway, that's my 5-star rating.
1: All right, so 4 out of 5, final rating.
0: Yes.
1: That's enough for me to go check it out, to
0: Wonderful.
1: Be honest. That is not discouraging in the least.
0: Please go.
1: And if you have a pram, be ready to push.
0: There you go.
1: Right?
0: Be ready to push.
1: It's going to be extra exercise.
0: It's worth it.
1: But yeah, you know what? It is. I've done it on my own as well in a place that was not made for prams. Sometimes you just got to do it.
0: You got it right, yeah. But thank you, Casey.
1: Ange, thank you as well. And of course, you'll be back next week.
0: I will.

0: All right, welcome back. This is time for the Global Chatter Squad. We were busy doing our dance moves, showing them off. Some kind of weird pencil maneuver that Andrew was doing over there.
1: Oh, looking so busy and dapper.
0: I know, right?
2: Hello, looking, everyone.
0: Hey, Jan, how are you doing?
2: Hi, I'm great. How are you doing?
0: I'm good. As I just mentioned, I almost failed at a research paper, and I found, actually, right before we went on the air, I was like, oh, I got a good email. And I told the PD about it, and I was like, so that was good news. Andrew, how you doing over there?
3: Yeah, no, good, good. I actually know what Casey is talking about, so is a congratulations in order?
0: Yes.
3: Okay, good. All right.
0: Thank you.
3: There's a little more to that story, but that's for another day,
0: for another time.
3: Yeah.
2: Might I mention that if you're in our live stream, you'll notice that Andrew is looking very dapper today. I've never seen you in a jacket like that.
3: Oh, wow.
2: Yeah.
3: There's sometimes.
0: Would you call it a blazer?
2: A blazer, yeah.
3: Yeah.
2: What do you call it?
3: Just a jacket. Yeah. When I think of a blazer, I don't know why tweed comes into mind.
0: It's got to have that kind of pattern to it.
3: Yeah, or like, you know, the elbow pad, like, you know, the circle
0: patch.
2: Those are patch. Nice.
3: That's the word I was looking for. Yeah, English is not my first language, apparently.
0: That's all right. I've been having
2: it's a
0: failure on your part. It's a failure.
3: There you go. That's my failure.
2: Yeah.
0: Hey, Jan, any failures you want to share?
2: Oh, so many.
0: I know, right?
3: I can leave. You guys are done.
2: No, okay. One thing, okay. So I've been, you know, pursuing comedy, stand-up comedy lately.
3: Okay.
2: And there was a time like 12, 13 years ago, I did get started in New York. And I was really obsessed with it one summer. And then for one reason and another, I just didn't pursue it. My interest shifted to something else.
0: So,
2: but I could have still kept going. But here's the thing.
0: Okay.
2: I had my friends around me who were so much better than I was. So I was like, why bother?
0: Right. Kind of self-defeated.
2: Yeah. Mm. But like, if I had started then. But, you know, everything happens for a reason.
0: Sure.
2: Yeah. But, I mean, every single day. But mistakes are great.
0: Yeah.
2: I was at a book talk yesterday, and we were all talking about how failure is, you know, there's a Korean saying, failure is the mother of success.
0: Mm.
2: Yeah, I don't know what success would think about that.
3: Yeah, no, I also think that, you know,
0: upset about that relationship.
3: Failure also makes success feel so much better.
2: Mm.
3: Like if you are just, you know, knocking it out of the park every time.
0: I wouldn't know what that's like.
3: No, I have no idea what that is like, but I'm sure that probably does still feel good.
2: Uh-huh.
3: But if you try and if you failed, or if you were in some kind of competition for like kids, like, you know, like the Golden Bell or something like that,
0: right.
3: And then you finally do succeed, I feel, I don't know, maybe it's just me being like, oh, that would feel better. It definitely has in my experience.
0: Sure.
3: That once that happens, you're like, okay, I put in the work. I realize that, you know, there is a means to the end, essentially. Like if you need to fail to know what it really feels like to win.
2: Yeah. But early on when you're younger, when you fail, it just feels so like,
3: frustrating.
2: It's so frustrating. It like feels like your world is ending. So I try to teach my niece, like, feeling is good.
0: Yeah.
3: And
2: having
0: swagger
2: while you fail, that's important too.
0: Yeah.
3: But I also feel, even

0: even adults, children, you know, grandparents, whatever it is, it can teach you to have goals as well, you know, and then also set goals for yourself that aren't realistic. Mm. So if you say, okay, I'm going to, you know, read 500 books this summer, and then at the end of the summer, you're like, I failed. I only read 60. I'd be like, you read 60 books. That's pretty amazing.
1: Yeah, be realistic.
0: Do you know what I mean? Like, where if you can set like incremental goals and then, you know, have a bigger goal at the end, that could make things a little bit better. But failure for myself, not to jump in on that one, but I was trying to think about it when you guys were talking. No, I would say there's times where, whether it was at school, whether not failed a class, so to say, but
1: literally, you know, failed all Fs.
0: Yeah. But
2: I had a semester like that.
0: In high school, that happened to me with a class. And then the next semester, obviously, I had to retake it. Yeah. And I did knock that one out of the park. It was just, I think at that time, it was myself and the teacher. And there wasn't, we weren't gelling. And then the next one, it was totally different. You know, and it kind of opened my eyes that, you know, sometimes people learn differently with different people.
3: Yeah.
0: And then as an educator myself, I kind of keep that in mind as well. But I feel, I'm trying to like pinpoint one thing, failure. I don't know. I'm not sure. Maybe I'll come back to this. I'll think about it while we're talking.
1: Well, I was going
0: to
1: say, like the creative things you mentioned, like writing and stand-up comedy, you can't be good at those without failing first. Like you have to be bad.
2: 100%. Right? 200%. Like, yeah.
1: You can't start out good.
0: Or it's like those people who... they write their first novel, and then it's like, you know, a bestseller, or a comedian who their first set, they kill.
2: It can happen.
0: And then, but can then it also, but the issue with that is, then they're like, okay, that's what works. And then they just keep recycling that material, and then it kind of gets old.
2: Isn't there an expression, if you knock something out of the park in the first go, and then the next one, it's not so much the sophomore slump.
0: The sophomore slump,
1: Yeah, for sure. Yeah, there's a lot of bands who've experienced that. Like, their first album was, like, critically acclaimed and a bestseller, and then the second album, everybody's, like, waiting for it to fail. Like, everybody's expecting it.
0: Exactly.
1: And the band, too, probably.
2: Yeah.
1: You know? So much pressure.
2: I love this topic, and it kind of ties into our global chatter topic, too.
0: Let's,
2: I like
0: this. Yeah, if you can make this segue, I'm going to learn from you.
2: When we're learning a language.
0: Fair enough.
2: Languages.
0: That's why she's here.
2: Failure is just inevitable.
0: 100%.
2: And as much as it, like, stings and, like, the embarrassments, like, a lot of our listeners are, you know, learning Korean. I feel like my relationship to Korean language is interesting. I was born in Seoul. I started speaking it a little bit, but at the age of 3, I went to the U.S. for the first time.
0: Okay.
2: So, and then I learned English then. So when I came back as a 9-year-old, I had to relearn it.
1: Right.
2: And then when I spent my teens in America and came back here in my 20s, I had to relearn it in a different way too. So it's fascinating. And I still make a whole bunch of mistakes.
0: Yeah, I think that's the key though with language. And it's, you know, I'm in a classroom with I would say kids, but young adults every day. And one of the things I say is that, you know, if you don't make a mistake, as you said, you're not going to learn from it. But I'd rather you say something than nothing at all.
2: Mm.
0: You know, so if you're just thinking, how can I say this perfectly?
1: Don't do that to yourself.
0: No, and I also say that, you know, I've been speaking English, if we're talking about English, for 44 years. Mm. And newsflash, my English is not perfect.
1: We constantly make mistakes. Native speakers of any language are constantly making mistakes.
0: Yeah, totally.
2: The idea of a native speaker is quite loaded, too, if you think about it. Yeah,
0: for sure. And it's also native to that area. You know, it's not like
1: variety of whatever particular language you're talking about.
0: But you were talking about language and then bringing it back to Korean, and that's
2: particularly
0: our topic.
2: Because tomorrow is Hangeul.
1: Yes. Well done. There it is.
2: Yeah.
1: Nicely
2: so,
1: done.
2: I mean, I'm so curious of both of your journeys of learning Korean.
1: Mm.
2: Yeah.
1: I'd say I'm still on this journey I don't see an end to it.
0: Still have to start this journey.
1: Sometimes it feels like I need to restart.
0: Yeah, exactly.
1: Like, wow. Yeah, I've definitely hit the wall, you know, I would say a couple years ago.
0: It's something with any language, if you're learning any language, you need to just keep continuing on, you know. It's not something that's going to be done in a day, a week, or a year. It takes time. Mm-hmm. And then you also, I mean, being here in Korea, we're kind of lucky in the sense where we can just immerse ourselves in, you know, the culture. And then you kind of just learn vicariously, like in this situation. I know for sure, and I'm probably yourself, and even yourself coming back from the States, I've said things before and went, how do I know that?

0: Yeah, no doubt.
1: Sometimes it just...
0: Yeah. It's there. It's been absorbed.
1: Yeah, absorbed.
2: And it's also, that happens with my kids, and I know that Casey has children as well, and, you know, when they say things in English, I'll look at them and go, where did you hear that? Half the time it's from NoTube or something like that, but it's, it's very similar.
0: Yep. And well, I was going to say, actually, I right off the bat, I thought about my own failure, and it was like, I hit the wall a few years ago, but I realized, like, I'm learning a lot from my kids because I'm watching them learn Korean.
2: Yeah.
0: And listening to them learn Korean.
2: Yeah.
0: So, yeah, I'm actually probably learning a lot more again recently because of that.
1: Mm. Right? Well, Hangul날 specifically, it's to celebrate King Sejong creating the Hangul.
0: Right, yes. The actual written language.
1: The written language for it. And I'm curious, like, when you were first learning, both of you, learning how to write Hangul, what stood out to you? Was it like, oh, so many squares?
2: Well, actually, it's funny. I was having a conversation yesterday with someone, and they were talking about how they initially distinguished between Chinese, Japanese, and Korean.
0: Okay.
2: And it was that Korean has a lot more circles.
0: Yeah, for no kidding. It's the circles and the squares. Yeah,
2: which I was like, I never thought of that, but okay, I guess. Yeah, it's
1: a little
2: true.
1: Less elaborate than Chinese characters.
0: Yeah, because Chinese has so much going on, like directionally and like length of strokes and all that.
2: And then in Japanese, there's three alphabets. So
0: there's a combination of like that.
2: Exactly. Plus, so, but for me, it was once I learned the, okay, here's a vowel or here's a consonant, here's a vowel.
0: Yep.
2: And then if there's going to be another consonant, it's after that. So it's always, it flows like that. Yeah, well, there you go, right?
0: Sometimes.
2: And then, but then it throws in the double consonants and I'm like, whoa, settle down.
0: I'm still struggling with that.
2: Yeah. And then also double vowels and things. But I'm curious to know your experience with this, Casey. And it goes back to King Sejong creating this.
0: I wasn't alive then.
2: No.
0: I know
2: I'm
0: old. But.
2: Well, okay, all right. The dinosaurs, all right. But it was when you learned to read Korean, how long did it take you?
0: Oh, it was really fast. Actually, and I'm going to try to make myself sound smart again. I had to learn Russian Cyrillic, I guess in English, right? Cyrillic letters. I had to learn how to read that, which I thought, I'm not going to be able to do that.
2: Yeah.
0: And it's very similar to English. It shares a lot of, you know, the same Latin alphabet.
2: For sure.
0: So after I did that, I was like, oh, okay, I can do that. It was way faster than Russian.
2: Yeah.
0: And it shares nothing with English.
2: It was funny, the first year I was here, I was probably here for a month, maybe month and a half, and I really didn't try to learn or read anything. Mm. I picked up, you know, a couple phrases here and there, as you do.
1: Mm.
2: But a coworker and I, a Korean coworker, we had to go up to Seoul for, I think it was like some training thing, and then come back and then teach everyone in our office what we learned at the headquarters in Seoul.
1: Mm.
2: And on the way up in the train and the way back, and at that time, I believe the bullet train was just shy of 3 hours. I know it's shorter now, back in the day. And it was that train trip I learned how to read.
0: I'm saying,
2: which was
0: crazy.
1: Doogie Howser here.
2: No, but it was just...
0: That's why he's wearing the blazer.
2: Yeah, there we go. Everyone, welcome to class.
1: No, but there's a reason for... Of course, Andrew is a very smart human being.
0: Yes.
1: But
0: we know.
1: So Hangul is...
2: Clip that.
1: Hangul is very scientific the way it was created.
0: Yeah, this is purposeful, right?
1: Yeah. And because if I think about it, not to poo-poo on English, but with the spelling of English, like some of them, like, that doesn't sound like it's
0: spelled. Oh, English
1: spelling
0: is just
1: so
0: a mishmash of different languages, right?
2: There's so many shorts, reels, memes, whatever, of, you know, okay, this word, got it. Okay, this word, got it. And then the next word has the same spelling. Why would you say it like that? You know, like it makes no sense.
0: That was a very Napoleon Dynamite delivery. I appreciate that. Why would you say it like that?
1: Oh, that's a deep cut.
0: Thank you.
2: But you were saying there's a reason for the letter shapes and how everything was designed, and it goes back to the shape your mouth makes or your tongue makes when you're saying these sounds.
0: To be honest, does that help you though, learning it? I didn't think about that at all. I didn't need to know that to learn it.
2: No, and neither did I, to be honest. Uh-huh. But
0: it's cool. It's
1: but
0: cool
1: if you think
0: to know
1: about
0: that.
1: It, that's very
2: maybe
1: cool.
2: My pronunciation might be better if I did that. But do you know the vowels in Korean didn't come from that.
0: Oh,
2: they come from people, the sun, the land, the earth, and stuff like that.
0: Oh, is he making stuff up?
2: No.
1: No.
2: He talks about it on the BFM Kids Club. You can check it out every Wednesday at 2 p.m.
0: Well plugged.
2: There you go.
0: Well plugged.
1: I believe you, yeah.
0: We didn't set that up in advance. I promise.
1: That was perfect.
0: So in other words, like the O would maybe be the sun over
2: there,
0: the land?
2: There you go. And then PD, the straight lines represent

0: people and things like that.
1: Yeah. Oh, I love that.
0: Yeah. Cool.
2: Yeah. That, I mean, because you think about it, like every kind of shape that is decided in any written language around the world, there had to be some decision, like why this stands for that sound, right?
0: Yeah.
2: Somebody had to decide, this is this. That's so cool when you find out what the reasons are.
1: Mm.
2: Oh, interesting.
0: Now, quiz question for you.
2: Go ahead.
0: How many characters are in the Hangul alphabet?
1: Look who's showing off after BFM.
2: You put
1: kids.
2: This jacket on. Look at him go.
0: Hey, teacher, it's in session. PD's looking at me going, I'm not sure.
1: The numbers escape.
2: It's got to be
1: me.
2: More. English is 26.
1: How many vowels you say?
2: No. You said how many total characters?
0: Total,
2: right?
0: Total.
1: Characters, like 20.
2: So that includes like the double yeah. Oh man, I'm gonna guess 30 something.
0: 24.
1: Okay.
0: 24.
2: Huh? That's
0: but
2: it.
0: But originally there were 28, and
1: what
0: four
1: happened to
0: got
1: the four guys?
0: Deleted.
2: They just fell out of fashion?
0: Yeah, and that's when I was jotting those down when we were just coming on air and I was going with my pencil and
2: stuff. That's what he was up to.
0: But there was one that was a triangle. Mm-hmm. There's another one that looks
1: should
0: like
1: have kept a triangle.
0: Yeah,
2: when you see like really old, I'm trying to think where that is in Seoul.
1: Documents.
2: Yeah, there's like a museum to Gyeongbokgung. Yeah, I want to say where they have like these old inscriptions. I bet those are some of those. I've seen those. I know exactly what you're talking about. He's drawing a tongue. He's totally.
0: they look like this.
2: What is that?
0: These are the four that were deleted. Mm-mm. Yeah, I don't know if
1: that's interesting.
0: But and then they also had sounds. I wasn't going to try to attempt to learn that.
2: Do you know what the sounds are?
0: No.
1: I wonder if the triangle, I mean, because it does look like if you just take out the bottom, because it's a triangle, the bottom line, it's like xiu.
0: It was early yoga. This is what it was. I don't know. But it's interesting. It's interesting to learn about that because, I don't know, I feel we take English for granted and it's just been changed, reshaped, and flipped so many times.
1: Always changing.
0: And as you said, there's so many words 100% make no sense. Mm. Why? Because you're teaching somebody. Okay, we'll use this one. This is the easiest one for me. Mm. Casey, what do you call your dad's sister? If she has, or if your dad or your mom have a sister, what do you call that individual?
1: An angry woman.
0: In English.
2: Oh, in English. Okay, I was comparing my brain.
0: No, in Korean, there's eight different things you could use, but yeah.
1: That's true.
2: My aunt.
0: Your aunt.
2: Or I would say aunt if I want to be fancy.
0: Oh, no, well, no, that's what I was going to say, because when I ask people and they say aunt and I say gamey, is it the
2: he's got a dad joke ready to
0: right?
2: go.
0: Uh-huh. But when you teach that sound, an AU sound is aw. So why, how did it get to aunt? Which is one of those things where people are like, that doesn't make sense. No, it doesn't, but it's just what's used.
2: Yeah, well, it's regional too, right?
0: Yeah.
2: It's very, like, I hear somebody say aunt to me, they're from like the northeast of North America.
1: Yeah.
2: And it just it places people for me. But I don't know if that's always true.
0: Where I'm from, it's everyone uses aunt.
2: Oh, really?
1: I go with aunt too, because aunt, just my mind gets taken over by like a colony of ants right away. So I'm like, aunt. Yeah, yeah.
0: But it's like if you use like the auntie or auntie, I feel auntie sounds like an older lady or something like that. I don't know.
1: 영어 좀 이상해요. 왜냐면 like in Korean, you're like you said, aunt can be 고모, 이모, 숙모, so many. Mm. And then when you just all call them aunt or aunt, I just feel like when I first learned that, I was like, this doesn't make sense. They're all
2: like
1: the same.
2: The absence of meaning then?
1: Yeah. How do I know? Like in Korean.
0: It's really interesting because when I teach this or I talk about it, I try to like, you know, say English is so simple, right? Mm. Because if you're like, okay, my father's brother's wife, there's a different name than my father's sister's husband, right? Like, so when you go that extra step, but in English, it's just everything's aunt.
1: Yeah.
0: And uncle.
2: Yeah.
0: That's kind of funny.
1: I mean, it makes it simple.
2: And I don't know if that was always the case. Probably like way back in Shakespeare times, they might have had more complicated terms and just dropped it.
0: Yeah. Laziness.
2: Yeah. I'm a game.
0: Yeah.
2: I like the laziness.
1: How do you guys feel about, okay, I always have a trouble pronouncing this English word, onomatopoeia.
2: Onomatopoeia.
1: Onomatopoeia.
0: Yeah.
1: Yeah. For a while, I was very confidently going like, so here's an onomatopoeia.
2: Mine was,
1: this is an onomatopoeia,
0: you
1: everybody.
0: You get it after you watch Zootopia.
1: Say it again.
2: Mine was ennui. I had the same situation, but onomatopoeia.
1: Onomatopoeia. Mm. So, I mean, English, the English language has onomatopoeias.
0: Yeah.
2: Well
1: but,
2: done.
1: But the plethora of it in Korean, I love it. Did you guys have do you have trouble learning those onomatopoeias, whether they're describing sounds or movements?
2: In Korean?
1: Yeah. There's so many.
2: I don't remember them because there are so many. Like, I don't remember, like, the particular ones that I hear my family say a lot, like, especially like when it's like cooking is going on, or You know what I mean? Like,
1: yeah, yeah.
0: But it's also a lot of the animal sounds as well.
1: Yeah.
0: You know, when it comes to that.
2: Children's books.
0: Yeah. It's so funny.
1: Isn't it funny when they're all kind of, some of them overlap in different
0: Or when I was teaching kindergarten kids and I'd be like, what does the horse say? Or what does, and then they'd say it. And I'm like, you're wrong. And they're like, no,
2: you were misinformed.
0: And then I go and ask the other teacher, like, oh no, that's Korean. And I'm like, oh, okay, fair enough.
2: What does the horse say? I don't remember. Like, I don't remember what a horse says in Korean. I don't know. What's the word for that?
1: Yeah, but what sound does it make?
2: Oh.
0: No, but the easiest one would be the pig. Because in English, oink, oink.
2: How do you say it? What does the pig say?
0: Oink, oink.
2: No,
1: in Korean, kukul.
0: Kukul.
1: Kukul.
2: See, he can't do it. I can't do it either.
0: Kukul.
2: He can't do it.
0: Just do it one more time.
2: I can't do it either.
0: Kukul.
2: No.
0: Yeah, it's a glottal thing with the back of your throat.
2: I can't do it either.
0: Yeah. Kukul.
2: That sounds like honey.
0: Yes, there you go. Yeah.
1: Yeah, I see.
2: But yeah, I can't do it either.
0: I had a big conversation once when someone was asking me if I liked, and they were trying to ask me if I liked oysters, and I thought they were talking about honey, and I was like, love it. It's delicious.
2: I
0: put it on toast. I do, and they're like, you put what?
1: I make tea with it.
0: I guess you can make.
1: I put cool in every one of my teas.
0: I put it in my coffee sometimes for the sweetener. They're like, what is wrong with this person?
2: He really loves seafood.
1: Oh, yeah. This Canadian guy. Yeah, it's really Canadian. Interesting palate.
2: Just live near port.
0: It is funny.
1: Yeah. I feel like I'm still learning new words in Korean.
2: In Korean?
1: Yeah.
0: Oh, for sure.
2: I heard you guys talking during the break. I mean, I don't know what you guys are talking about because I couldn't understand.
1: Oh, I see.
2: It, clearly not oysters or honey. It wasn't anything I know.
1: Yeah.
2: But I don't know. But you sound so natural to me. You don't feel that way?
1: I mean, it's natural. It's natural, but like certain words. Do you still
2: technical
1: look
2: stuff?
1: Up dictionaries?
2: All right. Well, you know, guys, this has been a lot of fun, but I guess we got to wrap it up here.
1: Let's do it.
2: Sure. Did we do enough chatter, you feel?
1: I think so.
0: It's always a pleasure.
2: Yeah.
0: I love it.
2: Yeah. We are
0: great.
2: The Global Chatter Squad.
0: Global Chatter Squad.
2: And you guys, of course, will be back next week.
0: Yes, we will. And I hope everyone enjoys their holiday tomorrow, however you're celebrating it.
2: I'll be studying ghoul and ghoul.
0: Yeah. And I'll be putting some of that in my coffee. Not sure which one.
1: All right.
3: Well, my friends, time for me to say cheerio for another week. I'll be back with you tomorrow from 4:05 p.m. for our Monday show. Until then, please do enjoy the rest of your weekend. Today's show was produced by Park Bo-sung, written by Hong Kyung-hwa, hosted by Laura McClucky, and Perfect Nights by Le Sserafim will send you off into Sunday evening. Enjoy the rest of your Sunday, and I'll see you tomorrow. Bye-bye.

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1: Stuck in traffic again. No parking spaces anywhere. All I've done is drive. And I'm already completely drained. Maybe I'll skip the drive today. Instead of driving, every ride is my time. Put on my headphones, catch a quick nap, or simply gaze out the window without a thought. A morning that used to rush by, finally, feels like my time. Less driving, more living. Take back your time. 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This campaign is brought to you by BEFM 부산 영어 방송.
2: The beautiful landscapes, the beach, the delicious food, I love Tojikupap, are some of the many things that make Busan a great city to live in. But it is the multicultural society and the warmth of its people that make Busan a really dynamic city. Hola amigos, my name is Jonathan Badillo and I am from Mexico. I arrived to Korea 3 years ago with a one-way ticket and now I study my master's degree at Busan National University. I fell in love with Busan way before even moving here. It all began with a weekend trip for me to realize this was the city where I wanted to live in. I moved here and I realized it was the right decision. From the moment I arrived to Busan, I felt very welcome and as if I was a Busan Saram already. Busan Saram, my God! There is so much going on in this dynamic city that it is so easy to get involved in one of the many activities to promote cultural exchange in Busan. I firmly believe that the greatness of a city lies within its people, which is what makes Busan the greatest city to live in. Global City Busan, we are in it together. This campaign was brought to you by BFM Busan Yeongo Bangsu.
3: Bada가 품은 무한한 가능성은 청년의 무대가 되고 해양 산업의 성장은 대한민국의 내일을 만들어갑니다. 세계로 향하는 대한민국의 새로운 중심, 대한민국 첫 번째 해양수도 부산 울산 경남에서 시작됩니다. 부산 울산 경남 방송발전협의회.
4: 7:00

We often hear complaints about how young kids these days are unruly or they're rude or how their parents never say no to them. Well, how about this heartwarming story, a local story that gained attention online after a cafe in Namgu, Busan gave free croissants to 4 elementary school students. They didn't have enough money to buy the bread they really wanted. So after they finished the treats, they lined up in front of the counter and did the traditional Korean deep bow known as kkeunjeol as a big show of gratitude. By the way, that bow, not necessary, wasn't required. A simple but sincere thank you would have sufficed. But, you know, what a heartwarming story nonetheless. And that's how I want to kick off our week together. I'm Catherine. This is Morning Wave in Busan on Monday, October 12th on BEFM, Busan Yeongho Bangsong. Good morning, Wavers. I hope you had a beautiful weekend, and we are waking up to some light rain here in Busan. Let me know how you're doing wherever you're listening from, whether it's in Busan, in Seoul, across the peninsula, and of course overseas. We have listeners from everywhere. And I wanted to start off Monday morning with a nice story, because sometimes we wake up to such bad news. And this week I said, you know what? We need, a nice story to start our Monday morning. Now let's get to our text topic. This is on the other side. Completely different. So here we go. And this is, of course, connected with a story we're going to talk about in a little bit. What is the scariest thing you have encountered in your home? Spiders?

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That's if you're in the Busan area on the radio. 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We have Haley with top stories. In hour number two, she'll be joining me for a Wagger Wagger tea time. We have Dr. Ryu Sang-hyo for Ask Dr. Ryu and Vasana for Buzz Breakdown. And for a special interview, as you know, BIFF is ongoing. So we have an acclaimed director, filmmaker, producer. He's going to be joining me in the studio. His name is Lav Diaz. He is a Filipino filmmaker and director, so let's look forward to that interview. For now, it's time for Now in Busan. This is Now in Busan, our local news segment. First story is regarding the Acro, which returned to Busan from the Arctic route. Pan-STARR's Acro, or Akuro, the container ship, the one that's from Korea, that has gone on its first Arctic route test trip, has returned to Busan port after a 50-day journey to Roderick Dam, the Netherlands. The first test trip by this container ship confirms the commercial potential of the Arctic route as the shortest route that connects Asia to Europe. The government plans on using the data from this trip towards its plans to launch an official surface route by the year 2030. Next up, the bid for the 2028 G20 summit in Korea heats up. Five regions, Incheon, Jeju, Jeonnam, Gwangju, Gyeongbuk, and Busan, are bidding to be the host city for the G20 summit in 2028. It is set to be held in South Korea. Busan, which was the last city to throw its hat into the race, has expressed confidence that its MICE infrastructure and location will win the bid. Being host city to such a large major global event will likely bring in a boost in tourism, increase spending, and help the local economy, as evidenced by the APEC summit in Gyeongju last year. And moving on, do you guys like gukbap? Well, Busan Gukbap Showcase is coming up. Busan City and Busan Tourism Organization will hold the 2026 Busan Pork Soup or Dwaeji Gukbap Competition Showcase. That's going to go from October 16th to 18th at the Busan International Finance Center. This offline event will feature talks by star chef Kang Leo and food columnist Park Sang-hyun. The gukbap awards voted on by the people, and most importantly, a gukbap tasting by the finalists. Voting is ongoing for the best Busan gukbap place until October 14th. You can find the details at www.visitbusan.net. And finally, an update on, that's right, Bukhangi bringing in crowds over the long weekend. The endangered dusky shark Bukhangi continues to bring in visitors to North Port, with a total count having surpassed 1.35 million after this weekend. According to the Busan Infrastructure Corporation, 205,000 people went to the North Port Waterfront Park over the Hangul-nal weekend. The shark has been at the North Port Waterfront Park for 25 days at this point, despite two separate efforts to lead it out to open waters. And this was Now in Busan.

It's time for your traffic report. There are a couple accidents to report on. First up, on Gonghang-ro from Gimae Airport to Taedong direction, right before the Shindeok Village. There's another accident on Namhae Expressway, Line 2, going toward Daengjeong Juncture, on the shoulder on the Changyu Ramp. It's being cleared right now, but there's still backup. And next, there's congestion on Luno Samseongdaero from Myeongji Underpass to Shinho Bridge. It's also slow on the top portion of Gwangan Bridge. Currently, it's 20 degrees Celsius and raining lightly here in Busan. The rain will stop by mid-morning and the sun will come out for a daytime high of 26 degrees. Across the nation, expect unseasonably warm weather across the country with highs in the upper 20s. Some inland areas are expecting showers and Jeju is under a heavy rain advisory. However, there is dry air in the central region, which means you have to be especially careful when handling flames. This was your traffic and weather.

It's time for the morning brief. Police expand team investigating recent hacking of financial institutions. The National Office of Investigation said it added 15 more personnel to the 28-member team probing the attacks against multiple financial companies, including commercial banks and savings banks. Gwangju Series Crimes Agency Chief Lee Mun-jung under inspection. Interior Minister Yoon Ho-jung has ordered an inspection of Lee Mun-jung, the head of the Gwangju Serious Crimes Investigation Agency, or SCIA, over her public criticism of the nominee for the chief of the SCIA, Kim Ji-yong. President vows to communicate directly with public amid criticism. President Lee Jae-myung said he will continue to engage directly with the public through social media and via in-person visits, despite criticism that such efforts undermine the dignity or authority of the presidency. Foreign Ministry recommends South Koreans and Saudi Arabia leave country. The Foreign Ministry has raised a travel warning for Saudi Arabia to the second highest level of level 3 amid continued attacks by Yemen's Houthi rebels on the Middle Eastern country. Trump says Ukraine and Russia have agreed on energy ceasefire. U.S. President Donald Trump has announced an immediate energy ceasefire between Ukraine and Russia, which doesn't seem to have been finalized by either country. This was the Morning Brief.

0: You're tuned in to Morning Wave in Busan. This is hour number one. We're joined by Haley for Top Stories. Good morning.
1: Good morning.
0: Well, we are going to jump into this big accident in Tegu over the weekend where the ceiling of a building collapsed and injured dozens of people.
1: Right. So parts of the ceiling's finishing material along with what was attached to it at a commercial building collapsed and injured 38 people. Most were minor injuries and initially 9 were taken to the hospital, but upon police investigation, apparently 18 were ultimately taken to the hospital and treated, with 5 people hospitalized. Mm. So this accident happened at a 4-story building in Gwanheumdong in Daegu, where the initial finishing material fell down and apparently there was a domino of collapse for about 10 seconds. And this fell on top of an area where there was an event being held for seniors selling kitchen supplies.
0: Mm. Well, of course, first and foremost, the people who are injured, that's on our minds. But what do we know about the building?
1: So the building is quite old, built back in 1994, and it was apparently with reinforced concrete. Mm. The second floor of the building was actually left vacant. This is where the accident happened since last March, but a company had moved in starting earlier this month. Mm. So the police have been coordinating with the National Forensic Service. They've secured evidence, conducted an on-site investigation, including taking debris, and they're questioning officials and building management. So they're going to start a probe into the case to see if the police can apply professional negligence resulting in injury charges.
0: I see. Well, that building is quite old, 1994. What do we know about the safety management of this building?
1: Right, so this case has brought attention to the state of management over age structures. Mm. Because apparently this isn't a legally blind area, because on the surface it wasn't large enough to be required for regular safety inspections. And the district office that's in charge of the area said they'll need to look into whether the building went through any recent remodeling or maintenance work.
0: I see. Well, thank you for giving us the latest on this story. For our next one, though, there has been some potential friction detected between the South Korean and the U.S. government. Mm. So let's go through what's been happening.
1: So apparently there was a snub of South Korean National Intelligence Service, the NIS, by the U.S. So to get into background, we actually go all the way back to March. The two countries, South Korea and the U.S., they face some signs of friction in the intelligence sector. And this came after Unification Minister Chung Dong-young disclosed information about a North Korean uranium enrichment facility.
0: Right.
1: Chung's side is he only shared what was already in the public domain, what had already been reported upon. However, Washington restricted South Korea's access to some intel related to North Korea in an apparent protest over this disclosure. Mm. So that was the beginning of this incident. And then coming back to last week, the National Intelligence Service, the NIS, acknowledged that it had been excluded from the June meeting on North Korean cyber threats with Washington.

0: and Japan. And this is according to a news report. According to reports, U.S. Commerce Secretary Howard Slotnick, he also voiced distrust of the NIS during bilateral negotiations on the ongoing strategic investment project. So in light of these reports, a senior DP Democratic Party insider acknowledged that there had been some various issues between the two sides and that had an impact on overall bilateral ties.
1: Yes.
0: But then for the intelligence aspect, the NIS sort of downplayed the scale of it, saying that the U.S. had restricted intelligence sharing with Seoul and North Korea to missile-related information only.
1: Well, the U.S. has also made a comment on its expectations for Seoul, right?
0: Right. So recently, a senior White House official said that Washington expects Seoul to, quote-unquote, uphold the standards of their decades-long alliance, in particular concerning matters of intelligence and counterintelligence. But in another bit of evidence of this potentially strained relationship, there was a delayed issuance of a U.S. visa for DP Representative Chung Chung-rae, who was also former leader of the party. He had planned to visit the U.S. for a parliamentary audit of Seoul's diplomatic missions.
1: I see. All right, for now, we're going to turn to the ongoing inter-Korean dispute over the DMZ mine explosion. South Korea has taken multifaceted steps against North Korea on this front.
0: Right, so it seems that South Korea has taken some significant steps recently, both in terms of defense and military aspects, also diplomacy, after it had faced criticism of potentially delayed or at least passive response.
1: Well, first, there was that very public spat in New York between the two Korea's envoys, right?
0: Right. So we go back to Friday, where the South Korean ambassador to the United Nations, Cha Ji-un, mentioned the mine incident during a committee meeting on the during the 81st session of the UN General Assembly.
1: Right.
0: Here, Cha cited results from a joint investigation by the South Korean military and the United Nations Command, or the UNC, that confirmed that the mine blast earlier last month was caused by a landmine that was deliberately planted by North Korean forces south of the military demarcation line, or the MDL. And Ambassador Cha said that this was a clear violation of the Korean War armistice. He also further urged North Korea to stop such actions that escalate tensions, also for Pyongyang to apologize and take responsible measures. So this seems to be the beginning of Seoul's diplomatic response to the incident, but the North Korean representative to the UN rejected the claims, calling it a staged trick to shift the blame.
1: Well, there's also been some military development.
0: Right, so number one, that was the diplomatic response. On the military side, the South Korean military had deemed the mine explosion as a provocation, 도발, and said that they will take steps to respond to such action. And the first response was for the military to remove the landmines that North Korea planted on the southern side of the military demarcation line, and the military released a video of this operation. Chongwade also disclosed that President Lee Jae-myung oversaw the first test launch, and we reported on this last week, of this hypersonic glide vehicle, the HGV, which can launch surprise precision attacks on the enemy. The Korean military also unveiled the Hyunmoo 5 missile, which has a capability of destroying North Korean leadership's underground bunkers. So, of course, these aren't direct responses to the mine blast, but this seems to be an indirect way of showing off South Korea's military assets to ease some concerns over security.
1: I see. Well, we're going to move on to some international news. The U.S. has decided to ease sanctions against Russia and import Russian fuel.
0: Right. So this has been moving along quite rapidly in terms of the war in Ukraine, between Ukraine and Russia, and U.S. response to this.
1: Right.
0: So American President Donald Trump apparently made a deal with Russian President Vladimir Putin to start importing Russian diesel to the U.S. So Trump said President Putin had agreed to release some 300,000 tons of diesel immediately to, quote, to the American and the global marketplace, followed by some 500,000 tons in November and another million after that. So it is understood that then the U.S. Treasury Department is suspending sanctions on Russian diesel exports until next spring as part of this deal. But apparently other assets, like those that are held in American banks, are still frozen. So again, this is restricted to diesel. However, that is a significant amount of Russian assets.
1: Right.
0: And Putin later said that Russia, which introduced a ban on diesel exports earlier this year, was willing to supply both the U.S. and the global markets with oil and petroleum products. However, his statement didn't specify amounts.
1: This, of course, is being criticized by Ukraine.
0: And really the rest of the international community. So Ukraine's President Volodymyr Zelensky condemned Trump's announcement. And in a post on social media, Zelensky said that Russia would repay the diesel with, quote, further terror. And Zelensky also blamed Russia's deadly strikes on Ukrainian civilians to Trump's diesel deal. And then President Trump hit back, saying that Ukraine needs a new leader, accusing Zelensky of that he could have made many deals to end the war, but however, for some reason, that he never did.
1: And as I mentioned earlier, President Trump has announced an energy ceasefire. So what do we know about this?
0: So this is another very rapid announcement and development, but we really don't know much yet, because the only announcement that we've seen so far was via Trump's Truth Social page, where he claimed both parties, referring to Ukraine and Russia, had agreed to the deal. However, Volodymyr Zelensky, the Ukrainian president, is saying otherwise. He told the U.S. media that this was actually news to him. However, he said on principle he is willing to support a ceasefire if Russia agrees too. We haven't heard anything from Moscow. And even Zelensky said he's actually awaiting details about this so-called ceasefire from the American side.
1: So I'm sure we'll have news to follow regarding this. Well, this is quite a big turnaround for the U.S., especially as it's been officially supporting Ukraine in its war against Russia.
0: Right, because just 3 weeks ago, so not even a month ago, President Trump signed legislation to authorize fresh American sanctions and tariffs on countries that import Russian oil and gas. But this move to sort of ease the import of Russian diesel into the U.S., an obviously targeted move to the upcoming U.S. midterm elections in November.
1: Yes.
0: Because President Trump and Americans, they're grappling with high energy prices from the war in Iran, and especially how it's impacting Trump's traditional base in the farm-heavy states.
1: Right.
0: Because these states rely heavily on diesel to operate farming machinery and also import their products to the market. And this being harvest season, it is also a very sensitive time. So we are looking at states, like Iowa, Kansas, Ohio, and Texas. These have all of a sudden become unexpected battleground states. So experts say that Trump's decision to strike a deal with Russia's Putin is only the latest but the most dramatic effort thus far. Experts have also, though, raised questions over Russia will be capable of providing the quantity of diesel and the extent of doing so, how much of that will actually ease the American market.
1: I see. All right, now, moving on to our final story, we're going to talk about the Nobel Peace Prize.
0: So we're going to be talking about some Nobel issues. We are coming towards the very end of Nobel Week with just the economy prize left, but the latest Nobel Peace Laureate is Navi Pillay. She's a former UN Human Rights Commissioner. She has won the 2026 Nobel Peace Prize. The Norwegian Nobel Committee, which hands out the prize, credited her work to promote peace and international law, saying that she has been instrumental in ensuring that war crimes, crimes against humanity, and genocide go prosecuted. So it seems that, I mean, we kind of have to address President Donald Trump yet again in terms of his presence in the Peace Prize, as he has been very much gunning for the prize. And it seems that the committee was making a statement regarding the times, saying that, quote, at a time of existential challenges, including more wars and conflicts in the world has seen in a long time, international law is no longer just a supplement to peace and security, that it is an absolute necessity. Adding that international law and its institutions were under attack, again, going back to the U.S., it had recently imposed sanctions on judges and prosecutors with the International Criminal Court, or the ICC.
1: Well, I want to go back to the laureate. Let's get to know more about Pillay.
0: Right. So Pillay was born in South Africa. She was actually a defense attorney for Nelson Mandela, who himself is a previous Nobel Peace Prize laureate. And she's also defended other anti-apartheid activists. She was actually the first woman of color to serve on South Africa's High Court. She later served on the International Criminal Tribunal for Rwanda and also the ICC, along with being the UN's human rights chief. She was integral in establishing rape and sexual violence that as constituting crimes against humanity and genocide. She recently chaired the UN Independent International Commission of Inquiry on the Occupied Palestinian Territory And this body concluded that Israel had committed genocide in Gaza.
1: Right. Some people not so happy with this decision, right?
0: Well, especially regarding that last bit. So, yeah. In fact, Israel criticized this win, saying that the award legitimizes bias against Israel, saying Joseph Goebbels, a high-ranking Nazi official, is, quote, applauding from death, although they used another choice word for that.
1: Yes.
0: President Donald Trump also lashed out at how this was a shameful decision, claiming that he's ended 8 wars. Actually, after this, U.S. Secretary of State Marco Rubio announced sweeping new sanctions on the International Criminal Court, although this had been in the works since last week, we reported on this.
1: Right.
0: But the sanctions actually cut the court off from U.S.-based financial services, tech companies, and even using U.S. dollars. So this actually could have some logistical issues, including paying the staff and keeping the building running.
1: Okay.
0: The U.S. set a 6-month timeline for American companies and individuals that have business with the criminal court to basically wind down on that business. But the ICC has denounced this step as an attack on the rule of law and the foundation of international order.
1: Right.
0: With the Nobel laureate Pillay herself saying that the sanctions were unheard of and unacceptable.
1: While we are on the topic of Nobel Prizes, sales for the literature laureate Ann Carson, they've gone through the roof.
0: Right. So coming back to South Korea, publishing industries are having a field there. They're cheering as they are seeing a rare, maybe like the once in a year boost in sales right. after the Nobel Literature Prize is announced. So according to Kyobo Mungo, which is a major distributor, Clay said that between 8 p.m. on Thursday when the announcement was made and 9 a.m. the following morning, in that very short span, sales for Ann Carson's books have gone up by 138 times. Not percent, but 138 times. Yes, 24, another distributor, saw her book sales go up by 184 times in the 12-hour span since that win was announced. So there are 9 books published in South Korea by Carson, who crosses genre. She covers ancient and modern literature, poetry and prose and more. So if you are looking to kind of dip into this genre,
1: yes.
0: The most popular book has been Autobiography of Red. It's a verse novel published back in 98. So this is a reimagination of the ancient Greek poem about the life of Hercules, in which he kills the red-winged monster known as Geryon to steal his cattle. However, in her reimagination, Geryon is reimagined as a gay teenager with wings living in the present day who falls in love with a rebellious young man named Hercules. So kind of in line with how the Odyssey has been very popular.
1: Right.
0: So if you are sort of in that like phase in your life right now, this could definitely be a good pick.
1: Well, thank you for going over all the top stories, and we'll check in with you in hour number 2. Thank you, Haley.
0: See you in a bit.
1: We're ready for a song break. How about this one? Happy Bless You by Ang Myu.

0: Ugh, traffic is so bad. Let's see what's on the radio.
1: Get the latest news and current issues that you need here on Morning Wave in Busan. You're now listening to Morning Wave in Busan with me, Catherine. All right, listeners, it's time to go over our text topic today. What is the scariest thing you have encountered in your home? I was thinking about like bugs and stuff, but we have a message from Neminim who says, not our house, but my granny's house in the countryside. A snake, oh my gosh, snake curled up in a balcony corner and a mama mouse with her babies. That's like really 예쁘게 얘기해 주시는데요. And by the way, they add two separate summers. So it wasn't all in one day apparently, but if there were a snake anywhere near my home or near me, I think that's like the one phobia I have is of snakes for whatever reason. Not lizards, not frogs, just snakes. So I would have been like, let's go home. I love you, Grandma, but we got to go home. Can't deal with that. So definitely want to hear from the rest of you as to what you have seen. Actually, for a family, we have this long running tradition of scaring each other. So how far do we go? We go as far as sometimes one of my kids, and my kids are adult kids, they literally hide under, let's say, our master bedroom bed. And we don't even know that, you know, he's supposed to be there because he lives in Seoul, but he hides under the bed. And as we're walking by to the closet to change, he grabs dad's ankle. And then you know what happens, of course. Dad falls over. At one time, we had to go to the hospital. His toe was broken because of a stunt like that. So for real, we take scaring each other very seriously. One other story, you know the scream mask, the white mask? He hid in my closet and I opened the door. He had a flashlight with a scream mask. Yeah. He got 등짝 smashing galore for that one. But I digress. We want to get to Dr. Ryu. I want to hear his story. So let's say good morning first. Good morning.
2: Good morning, everyone. It's Monday. Yay. It's the most fantastic day of the week.
0: For real?
2: Yes.
0: Okay.
2: Okay.
0: I want to hear your story.
2: Okay, my story. My family loves camping. So last spring, after we came back from camping trip,
0: yes,
2: I started noticing these tiny little bugs. And it turned out to be guanyinbeolle, cigarette beetles.
0: What?
2: Yeah. Okay. It's a household pest. And then unless you get rid of the source.
0: Yes, yes.
2: It keeps coming back.
0: Oh.
2: So for a month, my wife and I searched everywhere trying to figure out where they are
0: coming from.
2: The source. Finally, we found it.
0: Where?
2: Yeah, it's from our camping gear.
0: Oh, from our camping gear.
2: Yes, when I opened it, I couldn't believe my eyes. It's a ton of them crawling all over the place.
0: Like pagal-pagal?
2: Pagal-pagal-pagal, that's right. Yes.
0: I hope you're not having chia seeds in your... in your cereal right now. Or
2: okay, I hope not. I hope me saying this one kill your appetite or.
0: It just did, but okay. That's scary.
2: Yeah, that's scary. If there's somebody trying to, hard time waking up,
0: yes,
2: get out of bed. Imagine your bed is full of beetles.
0: No. Okay, that's like a horror story at this point.
2: Okay.
0: But thank you. We needed that. You just woke everybody up with that story. Well, what are we going to talk about for our segment today?
2: Okay, Koreans love their supplements. You know how much money we spend on Koreans spend on vitamin supplements or health supplements?
0: I have no idea how much.
2: 6 trillion 1 year. In Korean, 한국말로 하면 6조원을 써요, 1년에.
0: 1년에요?
2: 예.
0: On supplements?
2: Yes.
0: Oh my gosh.
2: Health
0: okay.
2: supplements, yes.
0: Mm.
2: I see this in my clinic all the time. When I ask patients what supplements they take, the list is sometimes so long they can't remember them all. So I just tell them, just take a picture of them and show me next time.
0: Wow.
2: And then they ask, doctor, when should I take all of these?
0: Yeah, that is a good question, though. When?
2: Yes, but my question is, usually, before you talk about when to take them, let's talk about why you are taking them. Because with supplements, more isn't always better. So today I'm going to talk about how to take supplements simply, safely, and wisely.
1: Okay. This is a segment we really need because this is like for our daily intake of supplements. And you were saying people here in Korea, we love taking supplements. And there is so much information online. And sometimes it's really hard to know what to believe, what to follow. So first question, does the exact time of day really matter?
2: Okay, for most supplements, I want to say this one. Consistency matters more than the exact time on the clock.
1: Okay,
2: of course, there are some exceptions. You know, some are better absorbed with food. Some are on empty stomach. So I'm going to go over those specific timing and then efficacy of them a little. Yes.
1: I love it because we need to get practical. All right. Yeah. So let's start with vitamin B.
2: Yeah.
1: Because people, you know, always say like, oh, take vitamin B in the morning because it gives you energy, never at night. But I really want to know, is that true?
2: Yes. Let's briefly mention its main job first. Vitamin B or B complex acts as an essential metabolic coenzyme that helps our cells turn food into energy source. That's why some people say that never take it at night, because when you take at night, it might make you jittery and make you a little bit anxious, like caffeine. But some people do feel slightly more alert after taking vitamin B complex. So morning is a little sensible default. But if evening works best, evening works better for your routine without disrupting your sleep, you know, that's fine too. But just one quick tip. Vitamin B on an empty stomach can make some people feel nauseous. So if that happens, take it with breakfast or lunch. Don't suffer through stomach discomfort for some theoretical perfection.
1: So it can make some people feel nauseous.
2: Yes, right.
1: Okay, now we're going to go through the list. Okay, so we did vitamin B. What about vitamin C?
2: Okay, vitamin C is a powerful antioxidant.
1: Okay.
2: And essential for our immune defense and collagen synthesis and protecting our tissue from oxidative stress. 산화를 막아주는 항산화 효과가 있죠.
1: Okay.
2: But when it comes to timing, the golden rule is take right after meal.
1: Ah, vitamin C.
2: That's right. Have you tried vitamin C before?
1: Actually, no. My doctor only recommended vitamin D and omega.
2: Okay. Well, I wouldn't recommend unless you really need it. But vitamin C, when you try it with taste it, it's really acidic. It's sour.
1: I would assume so, right?
2: Yes. So taking it on an empty stomach can cause gastric irritation and heartburn sensation and acid reflux. So whether it's breakfast, lunch, or dinner, take it right after you eat. So if you take a higher dosage, so these days people are really, it's a kind of a trend. Some people rely on high dosage of vitamin C therapy, megadose vitamin C therapy. It's much better to split it into three or two or smaller doses, like after having breakfast, having lunch, having dinner. Keep your stomach happy and maximize absorption.
1: Do we need that much vitamin C? Because I'm not taking any, so I'm like, do I need to add that?
2: It depends, but I'm on the fence because it's a little contentious issue. So right now, so I'm not going to go over this one.
1: Okay. But if you do take it,
2: if you do take it
1: after meals.
2: That's right.
1: Because one of our listeners, Nemineem, was asking about that but you already answered it. So before, after, so you recommend after, right? After. Got it. Okay. And now let's move to iron. What about iron? Because that can be pretty tricky sometimes.
2: Yeah, that's right. But I want you to say this one again.
1: Okay.
2: Why you are taking it matters. Because iron is for treating and preventing iron deficiency anemia by producing hemoglobin, which carries oxygen throughout our body.
1: Yes.
2: So for those who usually need this iron therapy are, younger female who have their period.
1: Yes, menstruation.
2: That's right.
1: Yes.
2: That's right. So, but in that case, timing and pairing matter quite a bit.
1: Okay.
2: Iron is absorbed best on an empty stomach, but the downside of it is it can irritate your stomach. It can cause stomach discomfort, and another notorious side effect is constipation. And also dark stool.
1: Okay.
2: So if it bothers your stomach, taking it with a small bit of a food is practical trade-off.
1: Okay.
2: But most importantly, watch what you pair it with. You know, sometimes caffeine, tea, or you know, calcium-containing milk, they block iron absorption.
1: Okay.
2: So on the flip side, vitamin C boosts iron absorption. But vitamin C, I told you earlier, just right before, it can irritate stomach as well.
1: Right.
2: So I want you to take iron after having meal, but with vitamin C supplements, might be a good pairing.
1: Okay.
2: Like
1: together.
2: A citrus juice or orange juice.
1: Orange juice.
2: Yeah, after having
1: citrusy.
2: Meal. Yeah.
1: So basically, don't drink it with coffee.
2: No. Don't drink it with coffee. Don't drink it with milk. Don't drink it with tea.
1: Right. I do remember because, like, for pregnant women, they always recommend take iron. That's like it's like kind of part of the pregnancy Bible. Like, you gotta take iron, right?
2: Iron.
1: So I remember taking that. Like, right. And they said drink it with water. Okay. All right. Next. This one. This one I actually do take because my doctor recommended it for me. Omega-3.
2: Yeah, me too.
1: Common, right?
2: I totally recommend because as you get older, our body, these days, a lot of foods have very saturated, polysaturated fatty products. So in that case, I would recommend omega-3 because it lowers blood triglycerides, 중성지방을 낮추고요, and supporting cardiovascular health and reducing systemic inflammation.
1: Good.
2: But regarding timing, the rule isn't specifically lunch
1: right?
2: or in the morning or evening, but it's fat in your meal. Omega-3s are fats, so your digestive system absorbs best when taken alongside a meal containing some healthy fats.
1: Oh. I've been taking it wrong.
2: Okay. So if fish oil, sometimes, yes, it doesn't matter whether you have it breakfast, whether you have it, take it breakfast, lunch, or dinner, but having meal works best.
1: Oh, best, okay.
2: Yes. Mm. But some people might experience some kind of unpleasant fish burps, like 생선 비린내가 나온다라는 거.
1: Yes.
2: So in that case, I recommend taking it in the middle of a meal or right after meal, but move away from bedtime so you aren't lying down flat after taking it.
1: So if you're having like a late dinner, that might not be the best time.
2: Not best time.
1: Okay.
2: Well, not for empty stomach.
1: Yes. Okay. We're learning so much. So much. I'm curious about like vitamin D because I'm on vitamin D right now. So what about like the fat soluble vitamins like A and D and E and K?
2: Okay. It's a medical pretty common question, but I wanted to learn this one. There are

0: two different kinds of vitamins. Uh-huh. One is lipophilic or fast-soluble vitamins.
1: Okay. Like
0: 지용성 비타민. Those are ADEK. We call it ADEK. ADEK. Mm-hmm. But other vitamins are hydrophilic, which means water-soluble vitamins.
1: Okay.
0: But now I'm talking about fat-soluble vitamins. Omega-3 is a healthy type of fat. Vitamin E is an antioxidant vitamin that's a fat ingredient.
1: Okay.
0: So, and ADEK, each has distinctive functions. Mm. Vitamin D supports our bone health and immune system.
1: Right.
0: Vitamin A is for eyes, and vitamin E acts and act antioxidant. But for and vitamin K is assisting blood clots and calcium metabolism.
1: Mm.
0: But for all four of them, simple timing memory trick is take with food because it's just lipophilic.
1: Okay,
0: it's a fat vitamin.
1: Mm.
0: So when there's a fat vitamin, it's a fat vitamin, I want you to take it after meal or in the
1: during
0: the meal.
1: Mm. Okay, that makes sense. Okay, because like I confessed to everybody like before we went on air. Because I don't want to forget, like, 여기 나오기 전에 mm-hmm. 새벽에 그냥 다 먹고 나오는데, so I'm doing it all wrong. I got to time it better. Okay.
0: Okay.
1: Okay. So, note to self. What about probiotics?
0: Probiotics. Mm. Yes. 유산균.
1: Mm.
0: Oh, probiotics are really, really beneficial microorganisms that support our gut microbiome, you know, balance.
1: Sure.
0: I totally recommend you take it with an empty stomach.
1: Empty stomach.
0: Yeah. Timing, their timing actually depends on the specific strain and delivery technology.
1: Okay.
0: Some survive stomach acid better than taken just before a meal, while others prefer an empty stomach or enteric coating.
1: Okay.
0: So best rule is to follow the instruction on your specific bottle.
1: Ah, okay.
0: But empty stomach is the best option.
1: Okay.
0: However, if you're taking antibiotics for certain infections, in that case, antibiotics kill probiotics, good microorganisms.
1: Okay.
0: So in that case, you need to space probiotics out by at least 2 or 3 hours so that antibiotics doesn't kill the good bacteria.
1: Got it. So be careful when you're taking probiotics. If you're taking antibiotics, make sure you check the timing of that. Mm-hmm. Okay, now I want to move to magnesium and calcium.
0: Yeah, magnesium. And calcium. Magnesium is the supplement that I would recommend for our listeners because it supports neuromuscular function and enzyme activity and muscle relaxation because those who come to my clinic are usually patients are really anxious to see me. And also they're anxious. And but magnesium is for our neuromuscular function. That's why I recommend this one. And calcium is vital for bone density. But bedtime is a reasonable choice for magnesium because it helps you feel relaxed.
1: Yes.
0: And remember, magnesium isn't a sleeping pill, but high doses can cause diarrhea. That's the downside of it.
1: Okay.
0: But if you have some constipation issue, a high dose of magnesium might be a good alternative option to relieve the constipation. But for calcium, calcium sometimes it causes some irritation in your stomach, so that's why I want to take it with meal.
1: Mm.
0: So in that case, magnesium before bedtime or in the evening or in the afternoon, I would recommend this one. But calcium, I want you to take it with food. Yeah.
1: Mm-hmm. So listening to all of this, Dr. Du, has made me realize that, I mean, it is helpful to know what these supplements do and maybe in terms of the timing, what the best optimal timing might be. So what do we need to do because I know people who have multiple supplements that they're taking.
0: Mm-hmm.
1: So, I mean, do I really need to take all of these pills or what do you say?
0: Wow, that's a really good question because I want to say it again. Before you figure out when to take them, let's figure out why are you taking them.
1: Yes.
0: You know, I told you earlier, Koreans spend 6조 won a year, 6 trillion won a year on health supplements.
1: Yes.
0: So supplements should target specific and verified needs, like iron for diagnosed anemia,
1: sure,
0: and vitamin D if a blood test shows a deficiency. So if I can leave our Morning Wave listeners with one thought today, it is this one. The best supplement routine isn't the most complicated one.
1: Okay.
0: It's taking what your body actually needs safely and consistently.
1: This is so good. I think this is so helpful across the board for all of our listeners today. And so thank you for your practical advice on this Monday morning. So thank you.
0: Thank you.
1: Everybody, this was Dr. Du once again. And of course, it's time to wrap up our number one. How about this one? Since we've been talking about so many supplements and vitamins, 아침에 비타민 by 커피 소년. Enjoy. I'll be back at 8.

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1: 대한민국 문화관광 축제 동네 읍성 역사 축제가 10월 16일부터 18일까지 여러분을 찾아갑니다.
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1: 안녕하세요. My name is Naomi from Tanzania. I came to Busan 5 years ago on a university professor scholarship. When I first came, I was impressed by the variety of tourist attractions, ranging from a number of downtowns, beaches, museums, and Busan has it all. Also, there are some beaches in Tanzania, like Busan, but the beaches here in Busan have more diversity. In Tanzania, the beaches always look the same, but here you can enjoy the charm of each season of beaches and seas throughout the year, which I liked. I also had a chance to introduce Tanzanian food to Busan citizens at one of the Busan's big experts event, Global Gathering. Especially, I found out the similarity between Tanzanian snack, mandazi, which is a deep-fried bun, and Busan hot dog. So, I wish I could bring the whole city of Busan to my hometown once I return to my hometown. Global City Busan, we are in it together. This campaign was brought to you by BEFM, Busan Yongo Bangsong.
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Welcome back, everybody. It's time for 8 o'clock Spotlight News. Police expand team investigating recent hacking of financial institutions. The National Office of Investigation said it added 15 more personnel to the 28-member team probing the attacks against multiple financial companies, including commercial banks and savings banks. The move is expected to bolster the investigative capabilities of local law enforcement, which is trying to respond to the latest unlawful cyber activities. In the meantime, over 1 million pieces of personal information is estimated to have been hacked from financial institutions, public corporations, universities, and large churches, with experts calling for a checkup into security basics.

Gwangju Serious Crimes Agency Chief Lee Min-jung under inspection. Interior Minister Yoon Ho-jung has ordered an inspection of Lee Min-jung, the head of the Gwangju Serious Crimes Investigation Agency, or SCIA, over her public criticism of the nominee for the chief of the SCIA, Kim Ji-yong. Minister Yoon on social media criticized him for treating the agency as a political organization rather than a law enforcement body, adding concerns that prosecutors' past practices of political intervention and collective action could carry over into the new agency. This inspection order is seen as Yoon's first exercise of oversight into the newly launched agency. President vows to communicate directly with public amid criticism. President Lee Jae-myung said that he will continue to engage directly with the public through social media and via in-person visits, despite criticism that such efforts undermine the dignity or authority of the presidency. Presidential Public Relations and Communications Secretary Sung Gi-hong said that Lee is seeking dialogue that bridges the gap between the public and the president. Lee has recently stepped up his posts on social media.

business, and those who wish to travel to Saudi Arabia to cancel or postpone those plans. The warning comes as Yemen's Houthi rebels have attacked the King Khalid International Airport in the Saudi capital of Riyadh, which killed 13 people and injured several hundred. The airport has been hit by a second strike on Sunday, local time, causing additional injuries. Trump says Ukraine and Russia have agreed on energy ceasefire. U.S. President Donald Trump has announced an immediate energy ceasefire between Ukraine and Russia, which doesn't seem to have been finalized or approved by Ukraine or Russia. Ukrainian President Volodymyr Zelensky said that he supports the ceasefire, but accused Russia of striking energy facilities after the announcement. Earlier, Zelensky condemned Trump's deal to import Russian diesel into the U.S., calling it a gift to President Vladimir Putin. This was Spotlight News.

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0: Morning wave in Busan. 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Brighten up your morning commute with Morning Wave in Busan.

0: It is now time for a special interview, and you know that BIFF is in town, the Busan International Film Festival, and it is bringing some of the world's most distinctive filmmakers to Busan this year, and one of them is Filipino filmmaker Lav Diaz, known for his deeply personal and thought-provoking films that explore things like history, memory, and the human experience. His acclaimed films include The Woman Who Left, which won the Golden Lion at the 2016 Venice International Film Festival, and Lullaby to the Sorrowful Mystery, which won the Silver Bear at the 2016 Berlin International Film Festival. This year at BIFF, he is presenting his new film, Led Us Through Dear Ancestors, and taking part in a masterclass titled Time and Memory. Today, we're very pleased to have Lav Diaz with us in the studio to talk about his filmmaking and his perspective on cinema. Let's say hello first. Hi, welcome to BFM. Welcome to Morning Wave in Busan.
1: Thank you for bringing me here.
0: Yes. Cool. Yeah. Well, first, I'm very honored and excited to meet you. But
1: maybe too.
0: You can tell us a little bit about your work as a filmmaker and director. Because from what I understand, you write, you produce, you edit, you even work as a cinematographer, poet, composer, actor. I mean, you wear so many hats, literally and figuratively. So how do you deal with all of these creative roles, and how do they come together in your work?
1: I don't know. They just happen. I guess I'm just a storyteller. it's based on experience, maybe. Because I grew up in the southern part of the country, and you know, that part of the country is so poverty stricken. So you see a lot of stories there. So I grew up with that kind of belief. You see things, you hear things, you experience things. So it's. They come out in my cinema.
0: Wow. So you're telling us basically through your own life that comes through your films?
1: Yeah. Everything is personal,
0: I see. Well, obviously you're in Busan for the Busan International Film Festival, or BIFF. How does it feel to return to BIFF? How long has it been since you last visited Busan?
1: I don't even know when was the last time. I just remember Oliver Stone. We were together in the jury. Oliver Stone.
0: Oh, that was a while ago.
1: It's nice to be here. To taste the best kimchi again, the best food again. And of course, there's cinema. You have lot in the plate here. Busan is always the thing, you know. You see the best cinemas from not just from our region in Asia, but also from all over the world. So it's great to be here.
0: Well, it's great to have you here as well. And I know that, like in the intro, I mentioned all your accolades, of course, with the Venice International Film Festival, at the Berlin International Film Festival. But what does Busan International Film Festival mean to you? Because

0: obviously, those are in Europe. Mm. This one's in Asia. So I'm thinking there it might feel a little bit different, or is it just another festival for you?
1: It's important that we have this kinds of forum. You know, Busan is the best forum now in our region, in Asia. So it's great to have this. It's a space for us, yes, Asian filmmakers.
0: Right.
1: You know, it's a place to, you know, assimilate. It's a place for dialogue for all our cultures here. It's great.
0: Yes, know. So important. Mm. Well, I hear that you are taking part in the BIFF Masterclass. Once again, it is titled Time and Memory. Mm. So for those who may not be familiar with a masterclass, what exactly is a masterclass? If you could explain and maybe a little, you know, preview of what you'll be sharing with the audience.
1: I don't even know what a masterclass is, but it's a dialogue.
0: Dialogue, okay.
1: It's not, you think about Socrates. It's just a dialogue between cultures. You talk. It's like politics. Everything is a dialogue. Life is a dialogue.
0: Ah,
1: so my masterclass is a dialogue.
0: Ooh. Mm-hmm. So will you be, having a dialogue with the audience, per se, or will you be...
1: That's the best part, to be top of dialogue. Oh. I don't want to see a masterclass where the filmmaker is just the one speaking. You know? It's important that we discourse on things.
0: Mm. Yeah. To get that rapport, that discussion going with people who obviously love film so much that they're going to be there in person.
1: Yeah, understanding culture comes from that, you know, dialogue, interaction.
0: Sure, sure.
1: It's important.
0: It is indeed, though, because, of course, like you said, it is not a one-way street.
1: No, it shouldn't be that way.
0: Yes, yes. Mm. Well, you're often described by critics, by cinephiles, as one of the key figures in what's known as slow cinema. So for our audience, listeners who may not quite understand, what is slow cinema? It doesn't mean talking slow or necessarily everything is slow, but what does slow cinema mean?
1: There's a lot of rice. Slows you down. No, they just labeled it that way because it's a different kind of cinema where things are not fast, things are not you don't see the conventional cut-to-cuts of the conventional movie making.
0: Ah.
1: It's a different kind of looking at life. Yeah.
0: Ah.
1: So it's more of that. It's not really slow. Mm-hmm. It's a different kind of, you know, aesthetic.
0: The aesthetic. Mm. So what might that aesthetic feel like? So it's, I'm sure, less of, there's no like, you know, huge CG or like blasts or there might be, but
1: you can integrate all those things.
0: In that.
1: It's a view of life. It's a different kind of gaze. You know? But it's still
0: life.
1: Cinema. It's still cinema.
0: Okay.
1: So, yeah, again, you go back to eating a lot of rice. It's more of... like in my case, it's how I want to see cinema. It's very personal.
0: I see.
1: That's why it's called a tour cinema. You own it. You do it on your own terms. Mm-hmm. You don't want to do it in some other ways.
0: Ah.
1: So you're sharing what you are as a filmmaker, as an artist.
0: Well,
1: it's your gaze.
0: Yes. I do want to focus on your film, though, your new film, which is titled Let Us Through, Dear Ancestors, to BIFF this year. So I'm going to let you tell us what it's about, because I have a little information on my script. But what exactly is this about? It's so fascinating, the title.
1: It's set in 1617.
0: Okay.
1: This was the so-called construction period of the Spanish colonization in the country. So. It was the period where they introduced the encomienda system. This is where they organized the islands into some, you know, administrative concentrations, and they started converting the indigenous peoples, imposing taxation, and then forced labor.
0: Forced labor.
1: Because one example, they started building churches, and all these churches that they built. Stone churches, it would go for 20 years. And they do that in so many islands. So according to data, just building the churches, the roads, the bridges, the forts, the houses of the Spanish people, colonizers came, 30% of the male population died during that period because of forced labor. Yeah.
0: Forced labor.
1: And this is a banished thing already. We forgot about all these things.
0: I see.
1: This is 500 years ago. It's not so... it's not far. It's not far. It's just 500 years.
0: Yes.
1: It's a very recent. So, yeah.
0: I'm curious as to why or what drew you to the story. Why did you want to tell the story?
1: Well, most of my films are anchored on different periods of the Filipino struggle, the Philippine history.
0: Sure.
1: So it's that. So the last film was Magellan, which is set in 1521, and this one is 1617. So I anchor my stories based on the Filipino struggle. So you see them as one film. All my films are connected, different periods of the Philippines.
0: So it's kind of an anthology, they're all connected.
1: It's just one film.
0: Wow. Mm. So how important is it for you to get that story out, these multiple stories out about stories connected to the Philippines out to the world?
1: Well, these things help. Festivals, interactions as well, dialogue. And you do a lot of research, of course, to be able to go near the truth with your stories. You don't just do these things without basis, no? So there's a lot of research. It's hard work doing this kind of cinema, especially if it's anchored in periods, epochs of our history. You need to go near the truth.
0: True.
1: So there's a lot of research.
0: I'm sure.
1: Mm-hmm, yeah. Mm.
0: And do you think that as you're doing the research or your team is doing the research, that sometimes parts of history are so painful,
1: of course,
0: they need to be told? How important is that to you?
1: It's important. You know, in the case of Korea, you go back to the Japanese colonization, you have to confront it, you have to examine it.
0: Right.
1: To be able to move forward as a nation, you need that kind of anchor, understanding the past is important.
0: That is important, though, looking at the history to take us to the present. Of course, as you say, to look to the future as well, right?
1: Yes, it's important.
0: Well, for people who may be discovering your work for the very first time here at BIFF, maybe they're listening to us right now, maybe they're viewing us on NoTube to see you, to hear about your work for the first time, what do you hope they experience when they watch any one of your films?
1: The taste of rice. No, it's more. Yeah, it's. The most important thing is to understand the human condition. It's important, and to understand the human condition is to struggle always for the truth. Those things, they're important.
0: Yes. The human condition and the truth. Well, once again, welcome back to Busan.
1: Thank you.
0: I hope you enjoy your stay here. And I'm sure that whoever does participate in your masterclass, it's going to be an amazing one. So thank you so much for coming into the studio.
1: Thank you for having me here.
0: Absolutely.
1: Thank you so much. Salamat. In Filipino.
0: Yes. And thank you for this interview. And this was with director Love Diaz. And once again, you can catch director Love Diaz's newest film, Let Us Through Dear Ancestors, at the following screenings. Today, actually, October 12th at 1:10 p.m., that's going to be at the Lotte Cinema, Centum City. Also, on Wednesday, October 14th at 1:20 p.m. at Busan Community Media Center. And by the way, BIFF will be closing on October 15th. I'll be back with your traffic and weather.

There's an accident on Ponyongno right now going away from the city past Orun Tunnel. It's being cleared right now, but there's still backup because of this, so you might want to avoid this area if you can. Also, congestion on Nakdong Namno from Gangseo Police Station to Seongsan Three-Way Intersection. There's traffic building on Yeonsuro from Suyeong to Mangni. Likewise on Mandeokdaero from Sukdeung to Deokjeon intersection. It is 21 degrees Celsius and raining lightly here in Busan. The rain is expected to stop by mid-morning. The sun will make an appearance for a daytime high of 26 degrees. Across the nation, it is unseasonably warm with highs in the upper 20s. Some inland areas are expecting showers. Jeju is under a heavy rain advisory. However, in the central region, there's dry air, which means you have to be extra careful when handling flames. This was your traffic and weather.

0: All right, waivers, it's time for Wagga Wagga Tea Time. Haley's back.
1: We have to stop dancing now?
0: Oh, yeah, we got to stop dancing. Okay. Such a big transition. However, it's time for a text topic because it's connected to this next story. So I got to look at the Korean version. Homangot. What's the most homangot that you've seen?
1: I mean, apart from sometimes my sister walking out of her room with like disheveled hair, face puffy at like 2 p.m. Like, oh,
0: 2 p.m.
1: Like, what did you do last night? How much did you drink? Well, apart from that, when my family used to live in Bali, Indonesia. Guys, like, you think cockroaches here are big? Like,
0: How big?
1: I mean, like this. And then we turned on the AC that we hadn't in a room that was left empty. A bat flew out.
0: Pakji.
1: A literal bat flew out. So yeah, that was rough. That was rough. And then that room was like sealed off, like biohazard. We're like, we're not using that room. I don't know what you wanted to. No, we're just never using it.
0: Oh, interesting. So, there is a reason that we're talking about this. This unwelcome creature at Busan Port, whenever actually listeners thought this was a story. Yes,
1: well done.
0: It's that one. A Middle Eastern native cockroach that has made its home in Busan.
1: And you are not welcome. Leave.
0: 가세요.
1: 가세요. Scholars recently found a Middle Eastern and Central Asian native cockroach called Paraplantia lateralis, commonly known as the Red Runner at Gangnam Port in Busan. So researchers from Busan National University and Gyeongsang National University, they conducted 6 on-site inspections. They've been able to, unfortunately, collect samples from the insect's full life cycle. So we're talking samples of the adult, the larvae, and the egg casing, which is key evidence that it's not just visiting. It has made its home. It's lived a full cycle and settled in the local ecosystem.
0: PD님이 사진을 띄우려고 했는데 너무 징그러워서
1: because we don't want to be
0: 궁금한데?
1: We don't want to be cut from not tube. Like, I feel like that would be
0: really
1: I don't know, it's just gross. It's like it gives me the crawls.
0: Okay, so what do we know about this cockroach?
1: All right, so this is a reddish brown Turkestan cockroach. It's about 3 centimeters, which I'm like, you know, that's big. That's big. It's a little over an inch in length. Again, native to the Middle East and Central Asia, it likely survived Busan's cold waves because we have unfortunately had a relatively warm winter.
0: Okay.
1: The species grows rapidly. They can reach adulthood in about 220 days. Mm-hmm. And this is real gross. If you're eating, put it down. A single female can lay up to 350 larvae.
0: Ooh.
1: Highly reproductive, and we know cockroaches can survive pretty much anything.
0: Yes.
1: So researchers suspect that this entered the port through the port shipment, and countries including the U.S., Japan, Russia, and those in Europe, they have struggled with this particular cockroach infestation. Again, it's an urban pest. All cockroaches are, but because it has strong reproductive capabilities, it does pose a risk of ecological disruption.
0: I mean, I'm sorry to say, I don't like outing and like ostracizing a whole species, but I think cockroaches. But cockroaches,
1: You can all leave. I don't feel bad discriminating against cockroaches.
0: All right, we're gonna move on quickly. We now know that, you know, getting messages after work can be annoying, but it can even affect your sleep.
1: Yeah, so from pests to things that pester you, let's look at some state of after work conditions.
0: Okay.
1: Because apparently 1 in 4 workers regularly get post-work messages from their boss, colleague, etc. So raise your hand if you are one of the 4. 1 in 4? Probably. Our producer raised her hand, and I'm pretty sure I'm the colleague that sends after work message. We work in news.
0: She was just doing raise the roof.
1: Yeah, I think she was stretching both of her hands.
0: She was dancing.
1: All right, so this is according to KOSHA, the Korea Occupational Safety and Health Agency. 27% of workers, actually more than 1 in 4, receive these after work calls or messages regularly. So this isn't just like a once in a week or once in a, you know, every once in a while.
0: Okay.
1: But then it depended on the industry. Again, those in sales, 40%.
0: Sales? Really?
1: Sales, because I think, you know, you do beck and call, right, clients. Okay. But then also 30% range for, this is surprising, engineers.
0: Really?
1: Is it because of like machine breaking? Designers, which, you know, clients, they will look at it at, I don't know, 6:30 p.m.
0: Okay.
1: And teachers.
0: Oh, this is so wrong.
1: This is so wrong. Yeah. I know. Mm. So research showed that those who had to use their phones and devices, email, etc., to work after hours could actually have up to double the risk for sleep disorders.
0: Ooh.
1: So for various reasons, difficulty falling asleep due to stress or even dreaming about work. I've done that, though. I don't know if it was stress, but I did dream that I was here. And then I woke up and I'm like, do I need to go in now?
0: I've had many dreams. Right. We've appeared. And depends on who our producer is for the season.
1: Right.
0: And it's always about but I've never been late. But it's always on the back of my mind, I guess.
1: Yeah,
0: right?
1: Me
0: so
1: too.
0: It's like, yeah,
1: that's happened.
0: I
1: it's definitely
0: it.
1: Happened. Yes. But then I know, I'm like, if I clocked in at work during a dream, do I have to clock in? Like, do I get a day off? Like, I don't know. But anyways, experts say that management, the bosses, they need to crack down against these practices.
0: Right.
1: And for individuals, like, I know people are afraid that they're going to forget. Mm. But did you know that on the chats, you can use 예약 메시지? There are scheduled messages. So if it does pop up in your head at 9 p.m., you can actually schedule to send it at 9:30 a.m. the following morning.
0: I shall try that feature.
1: PSA.
0: Yes. All right. Moving on. The U.S. government has decided to live stream an execution. This is a decision that has sent shockwaves around the world.
1: Right. So if you're listening with children, this is an unconventional story. So if you're not quite ready to talk about capital punishment and a particularly gruesome form of capital punishment, I don't know, mute us for the next couple of minutes.
0: Okay.
1: But Defense Secretary Pete Hegseth said that the Defense Department will live stream this execution of Nidal Hassan, who's a former Army psychiatrist who killed 13 people on an Army base previously. And that execution, I believe it's been scheduled for December.
0: Yes.
1: So live streaming an execution is shocking. Mm-hmm. But number two, this will be a death by firing squad. So not even lethal injection, but in Korean, we call that 총살.
0: Mm.
1: So in an interview, Hegseth said that Hassan's crime was a radical Islamist attack in uniform and that he'll make sure that people will be able to watch it, that it's public, because people need to understand that there's a serious consequence to these type of things.
0: Mm.
1: So Hassan's case went through a military trial and he exhausted his appeals last year, and President Donald Trump ultimately approved this sentence.
0: So is death by firing squad still a form of execution that's in practice? Because I don't remember the last time I heard about this.
1: Right. I mean, last time you heard about this probably in history books, because actually the last known case of a military firing squad, at least in the U.S., was in November of 1945. So if that term firing squad harkens back to World War II is because the last time it happened was literally during the Second World War. However, the Trump administration has been seeking to bring it back in Trump 2.0 in the second term to expedite capital punishment cases. And the Trump administration has been pushing for basically more executions for people on death row.
0: Okay.
1: Five American states allow for firing squads, and this includes Idaho, Mississippi, Oklahoma, South Carolina, and Utah. But then in terms of other countries that do still have firing squad, these include Afghanistan, China, North Korea, Saudi Arabia, Somalia, Taiwan, the UAE, and Yemen.
0: Once again, though, pushback against the live stream has been really strong.
1: Right. So, I mean, apart from individual ethics and how people might feel about it, the United Nations Office of the High Commissioner for Human Rights, they actually said that the live stream would actually amount to torture. And mental health experts said that this could cause PTSD, post-traumatic stress disorder, for those who are watching it.
0: Yes.
1: And then also, depending on where it is live streamed, there are questions as to, are you going to 100% be able to block minors from watching this? And public executions were once upon a time common around the world. However, only 2 out of the 17 countries last year who did carry out executions did so publicly.
0: All right. We'll see if this really happens. Well, let's talk about AI for our last story and to what extent people are emotionally depending on AI.
1: Right. So, I mean, we in major stories, we're talking about AI security, but because it's Wagger, let's talk about how much you actually talk to AI and how much you listen. So the Health and Welfare Ministry and the Korea Neuropsychiatric Association, they released guidelines for using generative AI for mental health purposes. Because according to a government survey, over 1,000 people, 81% interested began using AI for work, school, or information. Sure. Some more factual things. Mm-hmm. However, 68.8%, they moved on to using AI for emotional connection, sympathy, mental health, and even counseling.
0: Yes.
1: And then almost 80% said that they've gotten help from Gen AI in solving problems, with around half saying that they were able to kind of organize their thoughts or get introspection into the cause of a problem.
0: However, there are downsides, right?
1: Because 16% apparently kept talking to AI even after it became a distraction. 10% said they've made important decisions, including quitting a job or breaking up with a significant other after just talking to AI. So it wasn't even one of the considerations, it was the consideration.
0: Wow.
1: Yeah, and then 14% said they've accepted AI responses as an actual medical diagnosis, which it is not, or kind of came to self-diagnosis.
0: That can be really dangerous. Yeah. What can people do to use AI in a healthy way?
1: Right, so this new government guidelines says, most importantly, to not take AI responses as the conclusion, to keep distance from AI and talk to actual people, be it your teachers, parents, friends, or an actual doctor.
0: Right.
1: For teens especially, it is really important to check themselves to make sure that they're not humanizing AI, and also to talk to trustworthy adults.
0: Sure.
1: For parents, though, for any sort of technology, just saying you can't use it has never worked. So, you know, don't just ban it, but actually learn the safety guidelines along with your teenager and help them.
0: Yes, indeed. Well, thanks for going over all the woggle woggle stories. We'll check in with you tomorrow. Thank you, Haley.
1: See you tomorrow.
0: We are going to take a little song break. How about this one by Justin Bieber, That Should Be Me?

0: Welcome back, everybody. It's time for our final segment with Vasana. Vasana's here, and this is Buzz Breakdown. How are you?
1: I'm good. I'm good. And yes, yourself?
0: Pretty good.
1: Nice.
0: Mm-hmm. Is it still raining outside?
1: A little bit. But we in New Zealand, we say spitting. Do you say spitting?
0: No, we say it's sprinkling. That's a very California
1: sprinkling
0: term.
1: Is a little bit more than just spitting. Is kind of like very intermittent.
0: Sprinkling, or is drizzling?
1: I get yes. down. What's the topic today?
0: Oh, what is the scariest thing that you have encountered in your home? And you cannot say wife.
1: Oh, I'd never say that.
0: Yes.
1: Scariest thing in my home?
0: In your home.
1: I'll probably just bugs.
0: Like what kind of bugs?
1: You know, that one that looks a little hairy.
0: Yeah, I've had that one come in recently.
1: But it's not dangerous, is it?
0: I don't know. I have no qualms about like killing bugs.
1: It's like a centipede, but hairy. Right. Hairy
0: it's a
1: centipede.
0: Really, really hairy one. Oh. Yeah.
1: It just looks freaky.
0: I am the official bug catcher of the house.
1: Are you?
0: Yeah.
1: Oh my goodness. Mm. Well done.
0: Well, we're going to dive into Buzz Breakdown. What do you have for us today?
1: Today, if I had come in wearing A suit.
0: And?
1: Have I ever worn a suit?
0: No. Okay, a suit. What else?
1: Dark sunglasses. Mm-hmm. A Biff badge.
0: Ooh.
1: Would you roll out the red carpet for me?
0: Of course not. I'm just kidding. Why?
1: Okay, so if a movie star came to BFM, I'm sure you would.
0: Maybe.
1: And this week, I'm talking about, obviously, Biff.
0: Yes.
1: Busan is full of red carpets, movie stars, directors, etc. Trying to look exactly where they are going. Mm. So it finishes this week, I think, on the 15th.
0: That's yes. right.
1: So today we're going to the movies. Mm. Not to talk about movies.
0: Oh.
1: I'm sorry. But for our usual buzzles.
0: Okay.
1: Yes, our first puzzle. The red carpet.
0: The red carpet that you wanted me to roll out for
1: I wanted you to roll out the red carpet for me.
0: Thank so, you. I mean, there's a literal version of that.
1: Yes,
0: and
1: there
0: then
1: is.
0: There's like the you know.
1: Yeah.
0: The
1: figurative
0: yeah. red carpet, yeah.
1: Yes. Mm. So, for example, if your mother-in-law came to visit, would you roll out the red carpet for her?
0: Of course. It's culturally expected, you know, to... Okay. Roll out the red carpet, so to speak, yeah. and like, you know, be very, very like a nay, and like, you know.
1: Yes.
0: Actually,
1: here's another example.
0: Uh-huh.
1: Yeah, your daughters have moved out of home.
0: Yes. So well, temporarily.
1: So when they come to visit, do you roll out the red carpet for them?
0: I do in a way. It's like I always ask them ahead of time.
1: Yeah.
0: Like, you know, usually they let me know that they're coming down. I always ask them like, oh, what do you want to, you know, of mom's home cooking. What do you feel like? What do you feel like? Because they, you know, they want home cooking.
1: Oh,
0: so I
1: nice.
0: Always ask. So it's a mini red carpet.
1: Nice. Hmm. Yes. So yes. not literally a red carpet.
0: No.
1: Very, very special treatment.
0: Right. Meaning, what do you feel like? What do you miss? You know, what can I make you? Right?
1: Exactly. Mm.
0: And so I need to ask you, why is it a red carpet? Is there like some sort of history behind the color red?
1: There is.
0: Okay.
1: Some of you may already know because we have a lovely thing called the internet out there. But dyeing something the color red, dye
0: yes.
1: as in yomsek, is that right?
0: Mm-hmm.
1: Was very difficult to do, is very difficult to do.
0: Right.
1: Because it comes from a beetle.
0: Oh.
1: It comes from a beetle that is primarily found in South America.
0: Yes.
1: So if you lived in Europe or Asia in the past, a long time ago, 2,000 years ago, and you had red carpet.
0: Ooh, that meant you were...
1: You're rich.
0: Ooh,
1: you
0: nice.
1: Are very rich. Mm-hmm. You're royalty. So
0: yes.
1: if someone put a carpet in front of you so you could walk on it because
0: yes.
1: it's dirty ground, you put
0: yes,
1: a carpet,
0: yes.
1: then that's good. That's nice. But if they put a red carpet... Yes. Very.
0: They're pulling out all the stops.
1: They're pulling out all the stops.
0: Nice.
1: Yes.
0: Now we know where that red carpet comes from.
1: Yes.
0: I like it.
1: Your
0: like
1: life is a whole
0: nice.
1: Lot better. No? Mm. You know it.
0: I'm going to share that, you know, wealth of knowledge all day long. Like pretend like I found it. But thanks, Vasana.
1: You're welcome. I'll stop there. I could carry on for another 30 minutes.
0: And if you walk on a red carpet,
1: yes.
0: I mean, everyone notices you, right?
1: Yes.
0: You're like the star.
1: Red makes everything
0: right.
1: stick out.
0: Mm-mm-mm.
1: Which takes us to puzzle number two.
0: Which is?
1: Steal the show. So if somebody steals the show, they attract the most attention or give the most memorable performance.
0: Yes.
1: Even if they're not supposed to be the main attraction. So for example, a supporting actor
0: yes.
1: In a film can sometimes steal the show.
0: Oh, that's right. So we call that person a scene stealer.
1: Scene stealer.
0: Right.
1: Correct. Mm. Also, you know, at a wedding, they usually have a little kids carrying.
0: Aww.
1: You know, they sometimes...
0: Like a flower girl.
1: Yeah, they'll upstage the bride and groom. Mm.
0: Yes,
1: that couple walking down.
0: The ring boy, so cute.
1: And sometimes somebody at a huesik can steal the show when you go to Ita, when you
0: like
1: go to karaoke, when you go to singing room.
0: And then?
1: And they do it far too confidently. So
0: they know all the dance moves.
1: They know all the dance moves.
0: Stealing the show.
1: Yeah, stealing the show. So somebody comes up, they're very shy and they're trying to.
0: Oh, no.
1: And then somebody else jumps in front of them and starts doing that move, all the dance moves.
0: So, Vasana, have you ever stolen the show?
1: Yes and no, but not this show.
0: It cannot be stolen.
1: You are the star. So I may have stolen from the show. Couple of pens here and there.
0: He's just kidding, people.
1: No, I'm just kidding. Just kidding. But definitely, if anything to do with music.
0: You've stolen the show?
1: With the piano. Because some people look at me and they think, okay, he can't play anything or sing anything. And so they say, oh, Sonny, you go first. I'm going, oh, no, you should go first.
0: Oh, no. And then you go and then you steal the show?
1: And then I go first and they go, why didn't you say so? I said, well, I told you to go. Anyway, so yeah. I may have stolen a few.
0: Wow.
1: Yeah.
0: Have you stolen hearts as well?
1: Yeah. In my younger days. Not now, but in my younger days.
0: Okay. So this is kind of a positive spin on it.
1: Correct.
0: Right?
1: Stealing is usually positive.
0: In this sense. Not 훔치는 거. Right.
1: So usually something unexpectedly brilliant or entertaining.
0: Mm.
1: So the lead actor was excellent, but the grandmother in the three scenes completely stole the show.
0: Got it. Yeah. All right, nice. Well, moving on at BIFF, I'm sure there are so many films going on there. You usually have hundreds of films.
1: Yes.
0: So how do they decide which ones get shown?
1: Well, that brings us to the next one. Mm. Make the cut. Make the cut.
0: Uh-huh.
1: So in filmmaking, as we know, we sometimes have the editor's cut.
0: Yes.
1: And then the film cuts for time purposes.
0: Oh, and then when they're filming, what do they usually say?
1: Depends on the director, actually.
0: What do they say usually?
1: Because sometimes I've listened to a lot of some of them just go and thank you.
0: Really? But some of them say and cut.
1: Yep.
0: Yeah.
1: Most of them say cut, but some of them say yep. That's it. Done. Right. Next.
0: Yes.
1: So editors literally cut film. Mm. Literally, as in with scissors.
0: Yes.
1: In the past. When you used to use film, now it's all digital.
0: Mm.
1: And they choose what stays and what doesn't stay.
0: Sure.
1: So to make the cut means to be selected, accepted, or judged good enough to continue.
0: Mm.
1: So for example, if 500 people applied for my job and 10 make the cut for the interview.
0: Right.
1: That means those 10 have made that first selection.
0: Sure.
1: They have made the cut.
0: Mm.
1: And then from those 10, only one makes the cut.
0: Right.
1: So film festivals too, of the many films that make it.
0: Yes.
1: There are hundreds, maybe thousands that did not make the cut.
0: Right. So the films that are actually, that have been selected and are being shown at BIFF, they have made the cut. Literally, yes.
1: Correct. And it works everywhere, not just for films, sports teams.
0: Oh, yeah.
1: Competitions, universities, job interviews.
0: Uh-huh.
1: I sent in my application and somehow made the cut.
0: Yes. And then you say, even in Korea, they do use it. They say, cut line.
1: Oh, cut line, yes. Yeah.
0: So it's universal.
1: Yes.
0: What might be the opposite of making the cut?
1: We just put the negative in front of it.
0: Oh, didn't?
1: Didn't.
0: So you would say?
1: You didn't make the cut.
0: Mm.
1: Or you should have said it's me.
0: No.
1: Which is a much nicer way of saying, nah.
0: No thank you. Next time maybe.
1: Bye-bye. Tom singing.
0: Well, I want to go back to something you said earlier. You said that editors choose what stays in a movie. So
1: yes.
0: What happens to everything else they remove?
1: Good question. Because what they remove ends up on the cutting room floor.
0: Like literally in the old days, that's what they did, right?
1: Yes.
0: They would cut.
1: Yeah, they would cut the film and it would end up on the floor.
0: Right.
1: Physical, because it was physical.
0: Yes.
1: So editors cut sections and they joined sections. They spliced. There's another word, spliced.
0: Oh, I haven't heard that in a while.
1: That's spliced. An old word.
0: Yes.
1: And unwanted pieces could literally end up on the cutting room floor. But today, everything is digital. So it ends up in a, what would you call it? A bin, a trash bin.
0: Trash bin. But you know that those certain expressions, they stay with you.
1: Yes.
0: Even though, you know, in the digital world, in the modern era, it changes, right?
1: Yes.
0: The medium, the media, everything. But still on the cutting room floor, you know what it means.
1: Yeah, but also... Yes. Even my script. Mm. My script was 4 pages. But you made a live cut, and, uh-huh. and some of it ended up on the floor.
0: On
1: here
0: the
1: somewhere.
0: Floor somewhere.
1: Yes.
0: Fasano's word somewhere. Yes. Hmm. Yes. Okay. So, what are we going to talk about next?
1: We're going to talk about cutting things from.
0: Life?
1: Yeah, from your life. If you were, I think, and we usually ask.
0: Yes.
1: If you could change one thing in your life, what would you change?
0: That's a tough one, yeah.
1: Yeah.
0: Do you have one?
1: Lots, many. as I said, I'm a pianist, I'm a musician. So mm-hmm. as a young musician who was just the best at his time, he thought he was the best. Mm. And so I would calm his pride down a little bit.
0: Oh.
1: Yeah, I'd temper that down.
0: Okay, so I hear you have one more word or term for us today, one buzzle.
1: Yes.
0: What is it?
1: That's what you usually say.
0: Oh, what do I say? Oh, I say it at the end, yeah. Are you talking about that?
1: Yeah.
0: It's a it's a wrap.
1: Yes.
0: Let's call it a wrap.
1: Yes.
0: So can you explain what that means?
1: Okay. On a film set, when filming is finished, people can say that's a wrap.
0: Yes.
1: Basically means it's done.
0: It's done. It's finished.
1: Yeah. So when you have a present, usually wrap it up before you give it away.
0: Exactly.
1: So that's the last thing you do before you
0: give the gift.
1: Give the gift.
0: You wrap it, and even our producer says wrap up.
1: Oh, she said
0: after 49 minutes.
1: Oh my goodness.
0: So we're almost out of time.
1: Oh no.
0: So let's get a recap of all the terms.
1: Okay, so the first one: roll out the red carpet.
0: Uh huh.
1: It's what you do not do for me every week.
0: Oh, I'll try next week. I'll try. Okay. What else?
1: Steal the show.
0: Which you do not do.
1: Which I do not do.
0: What else?
1: Man, there's a lot of things I don't do.
0: Okay.
1: Make the cut.
0: Oh, you made the cut for this season. You're here.
1: Yeah.
0: Okay.
1: A couple of weeks.
0: And then
1: on the cutting room floor.
0: Sometimes Vasana scripts if they're too long.
1: Not sometimes. Every week. Even a couple of paragraphs here today too.
0: And then every day I say to you.
1: Every day. That's a wrap.
0: And on that note. We are going to wrap up. So thank you for going over this very special Buzz Breakdown, Biff
1: thank you.
0: Version.
1: Biff. Bye-bye, Biff.
0: All right. Thank you, Vasana.
1: Thank you.
0: And with that, we are going to actually close out the show today. We have a song request from Michael. So he wanted to hear 너만을 느끼며 by The Blue. We're going to end it on that note. Thank you for tuning in, everybody. Join us again tomorrow. Bye.

It's Monday, October 12th, 2026, and I'm your host, Peter Bint. Have you ever tried taking a walk like this? Before leaving home, pick a colour of the day, red, yellow, green, and so on. Then, while walking, you search for that colour along the way. Signboards on buildings, cars, benches, flower petals, and even people's clothes. Everything becomes something to look out for. This is called a colour walk, and it's recently gained a lot of popularity on social media. Setting aside your thoughts for a moment and simply looking around your surroundings while walking. Doesn't this sound like a pretty great way to stroll? Now, here's a hint on today's hashtag. Let's give it a guess. What is the word that used to mean literally an item made of cloth or similar materials to wrap around the body for covering or protection? What are we talking about? It is one syllable in both Korean and English. Let's give it a guess. Send them in via the YouTube live stream. You can search out there, Arirang Radio, All Things K, even on Instagram as well. It is Arirang Daily K for our handle.